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6: The Stanley Cup Final went to Vegas, winning at Carolina in a comeback 5-4, getting the game winner with under 3.5 minutes left. Game 2 is Thursday. The NBA Finals start Wednesday night with the Spurs hosting the Knicks. To Major League Baseball, the Dodgers held on 6-5 at Arizona. Freddie Freeman with 3 hits, including a home run. Wins for Colorado and Pittsburgh and Seattle. The Mariners have won 8 straight after beating the Mets 8-3. Texas won its 5th game in a row with 3 runs top of the 9th, a victory at St. Louis 7-4. Milwaukee won again 8-3 over San Francisco. Winning pitcher Kyle Harrison now 7-1. Cincinnati came back for a 10-inning decision over Kansas City 4-3. Philadelphia edged San Diego 3-2. The Atlanta Falcons gave wide receiver Drake London a 4-year contract extension worth $100 million guaranteed. I'm Steve DeSager.
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0: The Hammer Alley Podcast, an 80s flashback mockumentary. How did they go from top of the rock to rock bottom?
1: Denver, you are the greatest crowd we've ever had. And I'm not just saying that because it's written down here on the set list by the monitor.
0: To hear the full story of how a band went from a meteoric rise.
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0: winner for Vegas with 3:24 to play in the third period, giving the Golden Knights the 1-0 series lead. The Nashville Predators announced yesterday that they've hired Chris McFarland as the president of hockey operations and general manager. McFarland spent the last 11 years with the Colorado Avalanche organization, including the last 4 years as their GM. McFarland becomes the third GM in Preds history, replacing Barry Trotz, who will transition into an advisory role within the organization. In NFL news yesterday, the Falcons and star wide receiver Drake London agreed to a four-year, $141 million contract extension, worth up to $150 million, including $100 million guaranteed. London becomes the third highest paid wide receiver in the NFL. And the NBA Finals begins tonight with Game 1 in San Antonio between the Spurs and Knicks. The Spurs open as the odds-on favorite to win the Finals at minus 190 odds, and the favorite to win tonight. Tip-off is set for 7:30 on ABC. 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
5: Present.
4: Justin Hawkins, our producer. You would be What's that up? Kid. Myself, Will Bowling, 615-737-1045. How many teams could win the Super Bowl in the 2026-27 season? It's not 32. How many is it? We'll talk about that coming up in 20 minutes. Rhett Bryan joins the show a little early at 7:20. There is a big hearing today on the Protect College Sports Act, because that's always good when Congress gets involved. We'll talk about that. DJ Bien-Ami of ESPN covers the Houston Texans. He'll join us in hour number three. And there is new reporting on the Vols quarterback battle. But is there really any new reporting on the Vols quarterback battle? We'll talk about that and tell you what we mean. 615-737-1045 on this gorgeous day in Nashville, Tennessee. Good morning.
5: It is. Today is one of those days where if you have an afternoon gig, you're probably going to take off and just leave the office early. If you can get work done early on a day like today, like us in the mornings, then we're out of here. I'm a thoroughly enjoyed this day. Before you put your headsets in and where you couldn't hear me because they're soundproof, I was like, it is a gorgeous day outside. I relish. Do you hear me? I enjoy. I thrive in nice days. And today is going to be one of those days. You said it was Wednesday, and I just feel like stealing already. You okay with that?
4: What do you mean?
5: Today is hump day.
4: There you go.
5: We're taking Johnny
4: the
5: Poet.
4: It is Wednesday, right?
5: It is,
4: I don't know.
5: They're each other trying to beef with us, too. And it's Zeph trying to lead the charge.
4: Of course it is. Yeah, of course it is.
5: Telling you.
4: What happened? Did they take something to the airwaves yesterday? I didn't listen.
5: The Johnny the Poet thing yesterday, you know, when he came on and loved us more than he loved them.
4: Great.
5: They said I was trying to start some stuff. I'm like, no, it's just what he sounded like, man. Like, he loved us more than he loved y'all. That's
4: sounds
5: okay.
4: Like they should start keeping their callers that are normal callers during their part of the day.
5: Before you know it, he going to write us something and we're going to take them.
4: Could you imagine Mike in Cleveland ever calling in 3HL?
5: Bro.
4: Ha!
5: No.
4: And even if he did, he wouldn't give them the horn that he blows on his 18-wheeler before he
5: goes on. Mike better not blow that horn,
4: yeah,
5: man.
4: That's exactly
5: like,
4: right.
5: I can see him calling because, like, breaking news might happen at, like, 2:55 or something
4: but
5: like
4: I
5: that.
4: But I guarantee you 3HL wouldn't say go to Apple Music or Spotify and go download Spirit Bread.
5: Would not.
4: Would never.
5: Would never know
4: would
5: the
4: absolutely
5: name of his
4: never.
5: Album, Spirit Bread, mm-hmm. out here, man. Well, you getting it, and I love where you at today, man. I love where
4: it's
5: you at today.
4: It's interesting that Joseph is the one leading the charge. I feel like I've been hearing a lot of Joseph recently during the offseason on
5: 3HL. Too much, okay? I cannot wait to put him in the back of the plane somewhere. Do you hear me this fall? I cannot wait. Hey, Zeph. Pipe it all the way down.
4: Interesting. Okay.
5: I told you too, man. Hawk got a big day coming up soon as well as far as his baby being delivered. We're 10 days away.
4: 10 days away. Speaking of getting out of the
5: 50,
4: studio.
5: Man.
4: I remember what I said, 100. Getting out of the studio yesterday, I went straight to Brentwood Jewelry. Shout out. And
5: which
4: I got,
5: ring?
4: Got my wedding ring.
5: Yours?
4: Mm-hmm.
5: Peyton's already, you settled on that
4: She's
5: one.
4: Had hers for a while, yeah.
5: big dog out here. That's all it
4: is. She's had hers for a while. I did take those to get cleaned, though. Free ring cleaning. Shout out at Brentwood Jewelry, one of the many great services that they provide.
5: Use that.
4: Absolutely. And I put a ring on my left ring finger yesterday. Felt real. In a good way. I'm excited. Very excited. There's a lot to do between now and next week. And I do say next week because there's a lot of stuff that I just want to get done by Sunday. Yeah. That way next week there's no work going on. It's just like basking in the sunshine, the glory of it being wedding week. So
5: that's what I'm talking about.
4: A lot to do between now and Sunday, but we're getting there.
5: I also, I went and picked up a suit yesterday. I told you some of my suits were just outdated. They were somewhere baggy and some of them, I was just like, okay, I don't like the way this fit right here. Went out in the street tuxedo in Hendersonville, picked that up yesterday, man. I went for a black one because I was just like, hey.
4: Sure.
5: I want to make sure I'm official going to Will's wedding. I usually, as of late, have been putting up, dude, you want, guys, listen to me and parents, because here's a little pro tip for y'all, okay? You might think that, hey, Ramon gets everything custom. He's buying expensive stuff. If you've seen me as of lately in a sports jacket at any event, Will Hawk, guess where that sports jacket is from?
4: Where's that?
0: Men's Warehouse.
4: You already told me. So
5: you know.
4: Yeah, I do.
5: You think Men's Warehouse? That bad boy is from Old Navy.
0: I love Old Navy.
5: Dude, my 40 under 40, that jacket. From Old Navy.
4: Sure.
5: Okay. At almost every event that I've been to as of late. So I said, go be an adult, Ramon. Okay. You can't just show up to Will's wedding because it might be some of the most important people in Nashville at that thing. Okay. Starting with Papa Bolin. I'm just going to start that one off properly. Okay. I said, go be an adult and get you a suit. And I ended up getting me a black one. And I was just like, okay, this fits well. And I was like, you know what? Let's just do a blue one because I don't know what my wife wants to wear. So if she wants to coordinate with me.
4: You got options.
5: I got options. Sure. Okay. I got a navy blue one and I got a black suit yesterday. I'm also setting myself up for something too.
4: Okay.
5: If you see me acting like Michael Scott at your wedding, trying to be in the wedding party, okay, just mind your business.
4: There is one specific call out to the office in the day that I'm not gonna say what it is, but there is something that they do in the office that we may or may not be doing. So we welcome you. We'd make room for you.
5: I'm walking. Yeah, listen, if I'm with the groomsmen, just mind your business. Okay. I won't do that. I respect the day of matrimony 100%.
4: So I am walking down first and then I'm having all the groomsmen walk up and I'm going to like dap all of them up as they get in line. And I could definitely see you being like, let me go dap up Will real quick.
5: Let me walk up here with my boy real quick.
4: We did place the table you are at in a very advantageous position to be right in the middle of the crowd. And get the people going on the dance floor if they need to be helped to the dance floor.
5: Listen,
4: you and your brother, I imagine, will be very instrumental in helping people do that.
5: You know what's going to happen with Savage and myself at the wedding, okay? As soon as the DJ say, we heading to the DJ booth. We're grabbing a mic. We're going to get everybody. I know this is going to happen.
4: We're going to need to actually prepare him for that. That's actually, I'm glad you mentioned that. I'm like, hey, the two tallest people there, one of them is 6'8", is going to need to have exclusive privileges to request whatever they want.
5: Unless it's on
4: our no playlist, because we do have a very specific no playlist as well.
5: Listen, this is just, I know what? She's not going to be playing Beyonce's Put a Ring on It no more, okay?
4: That's true.
5: Well, she can.
4: Well, some weddings do play single ladies. They're like, all right, all the ladies on the dance floor are single. Do the dance. And I don't know if we're going to be doing that. But
5: the party is where it's at, though.
4: Yeah, it's going to be really fun. I want it to feel like a house party from when I was in college.
5: No doubt.
4: In terms of the music and in terms of the overall. Like, we're not going to do as much of like the classic stuff.
5: Yeah.
4: Which we'll see how that is. We'll see how that lands, but. Basically, the Titans radio, there's a Titans radio table and sleigh.
5: Yeah.
4: So you guys are going to lead the party.
5: He's us as well.
4: You guys are going to lead the party.
5: The Jagged Edge, What a Party At remix. Yeah, that one's a good one as well. Okay. I got chills thinking about this. Oh, somebody mentioned really this shirt, this Dare shirt, Walmart. I'm out here just bargain shopping. Okay. I'm close to thrift shopping like Bert does.
4: Is it Bill Gates who gets his clothes at Walmart?
5: Is it?
4: Nothing wrong with that.
5: Quality's up now. We used to get joke for Wrangler clothes.
4: You get good stuff.
5: It is good stuff. Man, it's just what we are on a Wednesday, man. Welcome in.
4: That's where we're at.
5: We got sports to talk about because somebody soon is going to say, don't you guys talk about sports? So?
4: Well, how about we start with hockey then?
5: Let's go!
4: Chris McFarland, hired as the Nashville Predators general manager and president of hockey operations as they lure him away from Central Division rival Colorado. Chris McFarland has spent the last 11 seasons with the Avs. He will take over duties performed by Barry Trotz, who announced his retirement on February 2nd, who will also stay on with the Preds in an advisory role. The Avs were eliminated by Vegas in the Stanley Cup Western Conference Finals on May 26. Controlling owner Bill Haslam, that's still taking a lot of getting used to, saying yesterday, we conducted an exhaustive search and were able to meet with several very qualified and impressive candidates, but all along, we were hopeful to interview Chris. He turned out to be a perfect fit for us, just what we were looking for to lead our organization moving forward. So this broke that they were going to be allowed to interview him while we were on the air at the end of the show yesterday. Mm-hmm. And the question we brought up was why? Why would Chris McFarland leave a great situation, leave a team that is contending, leave and do the same job? Mm-hmm. And the answer is because now this is fully his show. And the Predators are giving him the keys. Joe Sakic was the president of hockey operations with Colorado. It comes back to those two words, Ramon, we've said quite a bit about the Tennessee Titans over the last 3 years. Final say. Yeah. Who has final say? Yeah. Little bit of a gray area in terms of who was really calling the shots in Colorado with Joe Sakic, the former GM, then becoming president, and then hiring, promoting Chris to be the general manager. This is his chance to do his own thing. I imagine a raise. I imagine it's more responsibility and a project for him to take over here in Nashville. Exciting stuff yesterday. It's a big, big, big hire for the Preds.
5: It seems like from the fan base perspective, this is one everybody agrees on, man. Somebody that knows what he's doing, an outside hire, and somebody that's been a part of an organization that has kept his team, the Avalanche, at the top of mind when it comes down to competing, man. Good on them. It was also one of those situations where it seemed like the Preds gave him the last interview too. That's usually one of those signs. I just personally didn't think it was going to be possible with how you guys brought his name. I was like, whoa, him? This guy from this organization? Good on the Preds, man. That outside pressure from the fan base, man, to compete and be top of mind. When you think about competing each and every time, I heard a guy yesterday as this breaking news happened, very upset with, it was Barry Trotz, if I'm not mistaken, man, and how they've kind of gone about it. Lucas vehemently just disagreed with him and everything that they've done as far as the contracts has been given out to guys over the past few years. And it seems to me, and Hawk, I'm sure you have a good opinion on this one too. You're tired of the mundane side in which the Preds were operating year in and year out. Is that where you are?
0: Yeah. I mean, speaking on the contract side of it, yeah, I mean, they gave UC Saros a wrong contract. You shouldn't have even given him one. It's kind of where to start. And you brought in all these high-caliber free agents like a Steven Stamkos and mm-hmm. Brady Shea, Jonathan Marchessault, and they just haven't really panned out. I mean, you've seen Steven Stamkos have some success, but it hasn't really done anything for the organization. Now, Chris McFarland enters coming from Colorado, who's done nothing but ascend since, you know, he's been in that organization for 11 years. You know, they won the Stanley Cup a couple years ago. They President's Trophy winners this past season or this season. And so he's coming in as an outside hire, which I think is what we all wanted.
4: Oh, 100%.
0: In the begin with.
4: So outside the family, finally. Yeah.
0: So, like, putting my fan hat on, I'm excited about that to see where this organization can trend to. But here's the thing coming up for this next season. The Preds have $27 million in cap space.
5: That's good.
0: That is good. In hockey, that's good because an average salary could be about $5 to $6
5: million. Okay.
0: So, like, if you're making plenty of room to spare here.
4: If you're making, eight figures, if you're over $10 million a year, then you are at the very top of the market for NHL players.
5: So, a good deal for them is about $2 to $6 million in that range right there. It's a good
4: 100%.
5: Deal for hockey.
4: Yep.
5: Okay. I actually thought their numbers were higher.
0: Nope. An average, like, fourth liner, third liner is going to see somewhere around that $1.5 to $3 million range. Philip Forsberg, just to put it in perspective, makes $8.5, and he's your top caliber. Him and Yossi.
5: What?
0: Yeah.
5: I mean, I know there's a difference in pay between the leagues, but I didn't think that was that big of a gap.
4: And to play 82 times, too.
5: Jeez. Yeah, and the physicality of
4: and, like, lose teeth.
5: Boys are like the 1980s of NFL football.
4: It's interesting. We'll talk more about it as the show goes, but Chris McFarland is, in a lot of ways, similar to David Poyle in that he is not afraid to make a very big trade. He made one of the biggest trades in NHL history last year, trading Mikko Rantanen to Carolina in exchange for Martin Natchez, Jack Drury, and draft picks. The big thing, though, that Chris McFarland was instrumental in Colorado was revamping goaltending. And McFarland and the Avs last season swapped out both of the team's opening night goaltenders 10 days apart. They are the first NHL team to ever do that before Christmas, to trade both goaltenders who are on the roster before Christmas. And both goaltenders who were on the roster day one brought in Mackenzie Blackwood and Scott Wedgwood, and then they won the William Jennings Trophy for allowing the fewest goals in the NHL.
1: Wow.
4: So
1: okay,
4: that is, I think, the appeal here. I think that's why he is someone who fits what the Nashville Predators need at this point. Fix goaltending. We got a underachieving goaltender on a really big contract. Fix it. And I think similarly to the way that when the Titans interviewed Mike Borgonzi and everyone they interviewed had to give them their plan at quarterback and give them their plan for the number one overall pick, I imagine one of the first questions that they would have asked Chris McFarland and anyone else who's interviewing for that general manager job is, fix the goaltending position. What you going to do?
5: You know what's crazy about that, though, is if Barry Trotz gave that deal to Yusuf Soros the way he had and is that long, and you knew that he wasn't where he needed to be at, why did management sign off on it? And I guess you blindly trust your operators to make the right moves. I get it.
4: Either way, you were taking a risk.
5: Yeah.
4: You were either going with someone who wasn't ready yet in Yaroslav Askarov.
5: For sure.
4: Who you drafted as high as any goalie in the last couple decades. Or you were capitalizing on UC Soros having a great season and hoping that he could keep doing it. Unfortunately, he hasn't. You made the wrong call. It's not a guarantee that Askarov would have been the right call either.
5: Yeah.
4: It just feels like the wrong call was giving Soros the amount of time that they gave him onto his contract, which is an 8-year, $61.9 million contract. So full no movement clauses. I mean, it runs through the 2033 season. You're kind of stuck.
1: What?
4: Oh, yeah.
0: Yeah.
4: Yeah. It goes through 2033. They are stuck at goaltender.
0: The one thing about contracts in the NHL is they may be shorter in terms of the amount of money, but they are longer in terms of the length of the contract.
5: Ooh.
0: Yeah.
5: My youngest going to be 3 years out of high school at that point.
4: So that's exactly why when you interview for this GM job, the question is, fix goaltender.
5: Okay, I get it now.
4: Yeah. 615-737-1045 is our number. We are live for the 1045 The Zone Circus Sports Studio, Kentucky's largest sports book, and now be found at Circus Sports at Kentucky Downs. How many Super Bowl contenders legitimately are there in the NFL this season? With the Rams trade making them the running away favorite, who else is right behind them? That's next.
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19: 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And there's perhaps no movement more fundamental than walking. It reinforces the alignment, stability, and coordinated muscle activation that supports how your body moves, whether you're doing strenuous exercise or simply going about your daily life. 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Even though you walk every day, Dana does say you can make small adjustments to immediately improve your walking mechanics. So, keep your rib cage stacked over your pelvis. 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
5: Antioch, 24 westbound at the on-ramp from Hickory Hollow Parkway. We've got an accident. Jolton, White's Creek Pike, a crash south of Coobertown Road. No problems on 40 or 65. Things are looking good on 440. I'm Christy O'Brien.

0: Bowl contenders moving forward into the 2026 NFL season, but who else joins them as teams who could legitimately say they've got a shot to win the Super Bowl in SoFi Stadium in 2027? Ramon and Will continues. Ramon Foster, Will Boulding, streaming live at 104.5 The Zone TV, Facebook Live, YouTube, Twitter, or Twitch. FanDuel Sportsbook has the odds. We're going to run down the list, Ramon, and I want you to cut me off when we are at the point where, nope, that team could not win the Super Bowl.
1: I'm here for it. Because this is a fascinating year. Teams have made power plays, I feel like, this offseason to set themselves up, or during last year as well. And wide receivers have gone. Teams lost centers, like the Chicago Bears, who I'm questioning a little bit.
0: The Baltimore Ravens.
1: Ravens as well. And like quarterback play for teams that got strong teams, I'm still questioning what they are. So yeah, I trust me, as a former player, I went through these exercises in my mind too. Like I would ask myself, do we really have a shot? Like getting to the playoffs is one thing.
0: Sure.
1: And we're having a discussion about actually winning the Super Bowl right now, correct?
0: Yes. And to be fair too, in recent seasons, the preseason champion has often not really been in the mix when it's all said and done, other than Kansas City's repeat. And even that, I mean, that they weren't always world beaters.
1: No.
0: It feels like someone has come from left field and hoisted the Lombardi. And you could certainly say that about Seattle, who was not at the top of this list, but would have been in the mix, in the top half, in the top 10 of preseason Super Bowl odds. So FanDuel has L.A. at plus 550. They are the only team under plus 1,000 odds to win the Super Bowl. Plus 550 is pretty remarkable in terms of you or the field on who could win the Super Bowl. So that's number one.
1: Mm-hmm.
0: Bills, definitely a Super Bowl contender.
1: Yes.
0: Second best odds at plus 1,000. Mm-hmm. Check. Seahawks, plus 1,100. Check. They just showed us they could do it. I know they've got some changes on that team. Obviously, Kenneth Walker is not there anymore, but it's still the Seahawks.
1: It is.
0: It's still that same defense for the most part. So we'll check them. Baltimore Ravens, plus 1,100.
1: On my own personal list.
0: Super Bowl contender.
1: They were down the list for me, and that's no Baltimore hate at all. They were a little bit down. Don't do that. No, I did call in that Buck the show yesterday and clown Burt for a little bit though too. He was talking about
0: just a little bit of Baltimore.
1: A little bit of hate.
0: This city loves you for your Baltimore hate because this city has always hated Baltimore.
1: No doubt about it. But Baltimore makes the list. I'm good with that one.
0: New England Patriots for sure. If you're one game away from winning the Super Bowl and then you add AJ Brown,
1: is that just consideration?
0: I mean, they're definitely a Super Bowl contender. I am down on the Patriots this year.
1: Okay, thank you for saying that part.
0: However,
1: okay,
0: they just made the game. They're still a contender for
1: it. Pay respect to it is what you're saying.
0: Yeah.
1: Okay, all right.
0: I'm talking about here is like teams that, if everything goes right, could win the Super Bowl. Like, I'm not going to predict New England to win the Super Bowl, but if everything goes right, Drake May takes another step forward, A.J. Brown wants to play football and isn't reading philosophy books on the sideline. Mike Vrabel doesn't have any more scandals. And insiders stay away. Then this can be a Super Bowl team. For sure.
1: Yeah. Okay.
0: L.A. Chargers are at plus 1,600. I would put the Chargers in Super Bowl contender range.
1: They're in range.
0: They could win it. Basically, what we're trying to do is say, out of this list of teams, one of them will win the Super Bowl.
1: Okay.
0: I don't think the Chargers are going to win the Super Bowl, but I wouldn't want them off my list.
1: They got a real good squad. I'm talking about
0: they have to stay healthy on their offensive
1: their
0: line.
1: Their quarterback has to stay healthy as well. And
0: just ravaged by O-line injuries.
1: Yes, no doubt about
0: 100%.
1: it. 100%. Yes.
0: Kansas City Chiefs, I think as long as Patrick Mahomes is there within reason, they are still a Super Bowl contender.
1: It's disrespectful not to have them in this conversation.
0: They've kind of reloaded a little bit this offseason, and they still could add Tyreek Hill, who's just floating out there in the free agency ether.
1: They got some age concerns at one, health for Patrick Mahomes, which I think he'll be fine, but age for the playmakers, wide receivers are always going to be a question for them, and also the age concern as far as their offensive line with the tackles, where your guys grow up as well, too. Like, that's where I'm at with them. So, yeah. They're in the conversation because of Patrick. We did the same thing we did with Tom Brady. Long as Brady's in it, they got a shot. We did the same thing with Peyton Manning. I feel that it's okay to give Patrick Mahomes that respect. This list, though, is getting real tight now, though, I will say.
0: That is seven teams.
1: Seven.
0: That we have as legitimate Super Bowl contenders. We're going in order of FanDuel's odds. Chiefs are plus 1,600, tied with the Patriots and Chargers for odds to win the Super Bowl. 49ers are plus 1,700.
1: Hold up. 49ers are plus.
0: I'm saying 49ers are definitely on the list. I don't have any doubt about that one.
1: You don't?
0: No.
1: I don't know if I feel that strong about because of the offense or because of the defense.
0: Yes.
1: Okay.
0: They've been knocking on the door for so long. I think they are a Super Bowl contender.
2: They also had a lot of injuries last year.
1: They did have a lot
0: but
1: of injuries.
0: But they do every year.
1: They do. They, it's clearly with that magnetic system.
2: And look how they look where they went last year managing those injuries.
1: What is Brandon Ayuk? And they thrived without Ayuk last year as well. They lost Juwan, which, again, Juwan is a role player, and I'm sure they got a supplemental piece for him in this conversation. They got one of the best running backs. Young quarterback is also as good as you need him to be, Brock Purdy. He's as good as you need him to be. I just want to know where the rest of their explosion is coming from, because I feel like this is a year in which Christian McCaffrey was good enough and he carried the ball a ton.
0: The number 33 overall pick, DeJounte Stribling from Ole Miss.
2: And they brought in Mike Evans.
1: They did bring in Mike.
0: And Christian Kirk.
1: Christian Kirk, okay, I'll deal with. Okay, but as far as Mike Evans and his ability to be healthy out there, which injuries have been a part of his as of late, and on top of that, he's an aging wide receiver. Like, how explosive are you expecting him to be week in and week out?
0: If they stay healthy.
1: And
0: again,
1: Kittle's coming off the Achilles.
0: Again, this is the exercise, though. Because if everything goes right and they do stay healthy for once, they are absolutely a Super Bowl contender.
1: Like
0: 100%.
1: I don't know if I believe that one. Really? They didn't make my
0: list. What else
1: do
0: they need to show you?
1: The fact that they can win against the Rams, I'll start there with them. The biggest roadblock that they have is the Rams and then the Seahawks as well. Like, I don't know they'll compete, but I just think those two teams are way stronger than anything that they have going on right now. The offense schematically can trick you, can get you along, but I don't think they're strong enough to come out the NFC West as the division winner. Not even close to
2: that. They split with the Rams last year.
1: Last year.
2: Including week five, where they were healthy. They were the healthy team, and they beat the Rams.
0: They also, overtime, 26-23.
1: In OT. I think the Rams sweep them this year in the NFC West as far as strength of this team.
0: Okay.
1: No doubt about it. Miles Garrett would be all over Brock Purdy.
0: I'm putting them on my list.
1: You got them on your list?
0: Super Bowl contenders, for sure.
1: They didn't make mine, and it's a team that you hadn't mentioned yet I thought would have been way higher.
0: Lions are plus 1,800. That's the next team. Is that the one you're thinking of?
1: No.
0: No?
1: Okay. My list is cut off where the 49ers is at. But there's a team when I saw the list. Yes, I got one more team that's not mentioned yet.
0: I would put the Lions on my list as well.
1: Wow. Good bounce back year for them there.
0: Eagles plus 1,900. They are asking Jalen Hurts to do a lot of different things and probably go under center this upcoming season. No A.J. Brown. Eagles on your list?
1: No, they're not. For that reason you just mentioned, the Jalen Hurts component of this is going to be a ton when it boils down to will they shrink their offensive game?
0: I don't think they're on my list. I think that's where I started to cut it off.
1: You cut it off.
0: But I do have a couple more teams who have worse odds who are going to be on my list.
1: Okay, same.
0: Two of them specifically. I've got two more teams who I think are Super Bowl contenders.
1: Mm-hmm.
0: And they're both tied at plus 2,200. Odds to win the Super Bowl. The Denver Broncos and the Houston Texans.
1: Yes.
0: Both of them.
1: Yes.
0: I'm high on the Texans again this year.
1: Why are they considered so low on this list to me?
2: I don't know if I would put the Texans up there.
1: You wouldn't?
2: Their defense, sure.
1: Oh, my gosh.
2: Their offense?
1: Offensively, they've drafted weapons for them.
2: They have a lot left to be desired after last season. CJ Stroud still needs to prove it. He had one good season.
1: I agree.
2: And look what he did last year.
1: I'd expect a bounce back for him because this is a money year for him as far as the fifth-year option goes, as far as the contract goes, too. He has to, I think, fall in line.
0: They've remade their offensive line, we're too, gonna have which is a big part of it.
1: DJ Bieniemy on later today anyway, and we'll have these types of conversations with him from the Houston Chronicle and ESPN, if I'm not mistaken.
0: ESPN.
1: So ESPN, from ESPN.
0: Yeah, just ESPN.
1: We'll speak to him, who's tweeting out, if you hadn't followed him on Twitter, he's tweeting out practice notes that they're, you know, going through right now in Houston as they go through their OTAs. But I got those two teams you said at the bottom of this list higher on my own personal list. Houston and Denver.
0: So teams who are Super Bowl contenders, if we're cutting it off there, that means no Bengals, Packers, Cowboys, who are tied at plus 2,200 odds, which the fact that the Cowboys are that high is kind of insane to me.
1: You know why. It's just suckers giving up money at that point in time.
0: Is.
1: Yeah,
0: it is. It definitely is.
1: Okay, thank you.
0: Jags are plus 2,500. I thought the Bears would be a little higher. Plus 2,700. Remade offensive line for them, but in a bad way, because they lost their center.
1: Yeah. They lost DJ Moore as well, or gave away DJ Moore.
0: Yeah, it was kind of by choice, though.
1: But I mean,
0: he was a little bit of a luxury versus a necessity for them last year.
1: Yes, their offensive line, I like. Their center they ended up getting this year as well was, dog, I had it pulled up a second ago, but I think they fulfilled that role a little bit at center with, jeez, where is it at? I had it lined up. I hate when I do this. I'm researching online.
0: Logan Jones versus Garrett Bradbury will be their camp battle at center.
1: Yeah, Bradbury, for sure.
0: So, our list, Super Bowl contenders. I have Rams, Bills, Seahawks, Ravens, Patriots, Chargers, Chiefs, 49ers, Lions, Broncos, Texans. I've got 11 teams that I would say, give me one of these 11 who are going to win the Super Bowl. And you have got the same list minus 49ers and Lions.
1: Yeah. So I got Rams, Houston.
0: You have 9 teams.
1: I got 7 on my list.
0: 7?
1: Yeah.
0: Woo. You're confident. that's not a very big list of teams that can win the Super Bowl.
1: The reality of it is, I think when you look at these squads, the defenses have to check the box more than almost anything else. So the quarterbacks are going to carry them. But these defenses that I have picked out, I think carry their teams more. Aside from Kansas City, because I don't know what that defense is going to look like. My own personal list, aside from the betting guys list, is... to be quite honest with you, almost in this order. Rams, maybe I'm too high on what I think Houston defense is. And I'm wanting to lean in the fact that offense for Houston may get better because the young wide receiver should grow up a little bit more. He'll get Tank Dell back this year, maybe, from that horrendous injury that he went through. And CJ has to take the public embarrassment that, hey, you're the one that's holding them back. You don't get an opportunity to walk off the field like you did in Pittsburgh and say bye-bye anymore. Sir, you better fall in line the way I look at this one.
0: I mean, their defense is so good. CJ Stroud has to just not screw it up.
1: Like who did it last year? Sam Darnold.
0: No, and Jalen Hurts the year before.
1: Jalen Hurts did it.
0: Jalen Hurts had a run game and an elite defense and elite offensive line and made plays when he needed to. But
1: yes, he did.
0: You saw what happened last season when you asked Jalen Hurts to have to go make the plays and win you a football game. He can't consistently do it.
1: Back of a milk carton.
0: But he can. He just doesn't consistently do it, in my opinion.
1: Very gun-shy in the pocket when it comes down to making those superstar plays. I agree with you. And I get why AJ wanted out because of those reasons right there.
0: Right.
1: The short list that I have.
0: Okay.
1: Rams, Houston, Buffalo, Denver, Baltimore, Seattle, and Kansas City.
0: Okay.
1: Who did I leave out from your list? You had...
0: I don't know.
1: Okay. Teams. My bad. We did a lot of teams. You're right about that one. But that's who I think have a real shot.
0: I think the only differences are I have the 49ers, Lions, and... I think just 49ers, Lions, right?
1: Yeah. I don't have Niners and Lions on it. You're right. So that's the separator right there between our own personal list. The Lions, are they going to benefit from a fourth place schedule this year? That's the way it's kind of leading up to. They had a bad year last year.
0: Yeah,
1: and
0: I don't know.
1: Golf's due, and it's the year that you're not supposed to win is the year that you end up winning it.
0: Penei Sewell's at left tackle. Blake Miller, the rookie, expected to be at right. They go defense heavy in the draft with Derek Moore, Jimmy Rolder, and Keith Abney, trying to reload that defense a little bit. But they had a really quiet offseason.
1: They did.
0: Really quiet offseason. And really all they did was budget for future extensions for Jahmyr Gibbs, Jack Campbell, Sam Laporta, and Brian Branch.
1: Mm-hmm.
0: So they've got an interesting offseason ahead and an interesting season ahead, because it feels like the window is starting to close ever so slightly on Detroit. And it, again, is the ugliness of, you get as close as they did a few years ago, there's not any kind of guarantee that you're going to get right back.
1: That's true.
0: Especially when you don't have a Patrick or a Tom or a Aaron playing quarterback.
1: They went out and got some help on that offensive line. Juice Scruggs and also Cade Mays now in Detroit as well. Mm-hmm. Yep. Trying to bolster that thing up a little bit too. Isaiah Pacheco should be a nice compliment to their run game as well. Looked like he's running in denim jeans.
0: Yeah, because David Montgomery is a Texan.
1: Yes, he is. Traded him away this offseason. So, good squad. Tight end is good. O-line is good. And Jared Goff is going to have a lot on his shoulders this year.
0: 615-737-1045. A.J. Brown made headlines by something he said yesterday. I'm sure that'll shock you. You'll hear it coming up next.
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18: For the 9th year in a row, Finland has been named the happiest country in the world. That's according to the World Happiness Report put out every year by the Wellbeing Research Center at the University of Oxford in the UK. Two other Nordic nations, Iceland and Denmark, came in at numbers 2 and 3. Now, having spent quite a bit of time in these countries over my 2.5 decades as a journalist, I can tell you that this is not at all that surprising. There's an entirely different way of thinking in these countries. We before me, you might say. In other words, the mentality is less adversarial and much more, we're all in this together. One other interesting thing that came up was that no matter where someone lived, the more time they spent on social media, the less happy they were. Want to smile? It's simple. Put your phone away for a bit. I'm Dr. Sanjay Gupta, helping you live a better life.
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1: Antioch, 24 westbound on the on-ramp from Hickory Hollow Parkway. There's an accident partially blocking the ramp. Jolton, White's Creek Pike. We've got a crash south of Coopertown Road. No problems on 65 or 40, though unusual delays on 440. I'm Christy O'Brien.

0: Ramon and Will. AJ Brown thinks he has found heaven. So we're playing Kane Brown this morning. He thinks it's in New England. It's interesting. He does know he just won the Super Bowl, right?
1: Like very recent.
0: AJ Brown speaking yesterday to New England reporters for the first time.
2: Just talking to my mom, and I was like, man, I'm still in awe. You know, I'm trying to adjust and, you know, walking up the hill with the uniform on. I was like, man, this is real, you know. And caught myself one point in practice, wasn't paying attention because I was like, dang, I'm a Patriot, you know. You know, and just trying to take it all in as much as I can. You know, obviously, you know, I got back to work quickly, but it's levels to it. And I'm, like I said, I'm enjoying it. It's obviously, I know this ain't heaven, but you know, it's close to it.
0: Okay. See how long that lasts.
1: Bro.
0: For new Patriots wide receiver, AJ Brown.
1: You know what? If this is what happened, this sounds like, I'm happy for AJ. I'm ecstatic for him. I will not black cloud his moment, because if he truly was miserable and by winning a Super Bowl and also being Pro Bowl in Philadelphia, and this is what it takes to get him into a second wave of his career to where he can go get his numbers, know that he's wide receiver number one, because I do feel like DeVonta Smith played a part in the reps that he was getting taken away from, and Goddard as well. And you look at Saquon too. Like, I get it. He's the guy. What I will say about being the guy is this: a lot of weight comes with that. And AJ's got to answer the call every single week. So whatever he's feeling right now, I think it's important for him to express that to, one, the New England media, who will not care, not even a little bit, if it goes downhill for them as a team. And also to Drake May. Like, Drake, do you have a number you have for me?
0: Say, like, Drake.
1: Yeah, say, Drake. I heard you like him one. I heard you like one. This is AJ's number, if I'm not mistaken. But my point of it is this: their relationship needs to be very much symbiotic. Like, they have to be on the same page each and every week. I remember playing with the guy who's really good at, like, Hines Ward. And Hines, he would be in a position where within, like, the first five plays of the game, he got to get the ball. Like, and your quarterback got to make that a point, has to make that an emphasis if you're the guy like that. And AJ's at a point where they've told him, they've traded and given away first round draft pick for him, and have told him, you're our son in this one. Keep this same feeling throughout the season, because the season is tough. That division he's playing is not going to be an easy one defensively for him to get over and not be frustrated by. He and Drake May got to be in the same spot every single week. And AJ's got to also stay healthy in this one, too. I'm happy for him if this is what happened. It sounds like heaven on earth in New England in that cold. Hell no.
0: Yeah, no shot. No shot. They do have joint practices with the Eagles and a preseason game this preseason.
1: No, they don't.
0: Yes, they do.
1: No, they do not. Can you imagine the defensive players are trying to knock his head off?
0: Oh, there's no doubt.
1: I know it's got to be clean practice. It's got to be a clean practice. But there is no way AJ's going to be allowed to cook that day.
0: So Jordan Mailata, the left tackle for the Philadelphia Eagles, was asked about this at OTA practice yesterday. And he said, I think this is more of a, it sounds terrible, but like, thank God it's over. It was a slow pain of just, is he in? Is he out? We didn't really know. And that really wasn't our focus as a team, our team, especially on offense. We can move on now. I think most of us that have been here the last 6 weeks, we have moved on just from, we have enough to worry about.
1: It's true. The distractions. Nobody want to deal with this. The game is already hard week to week. That's why I'm saying about, like, AJ, I'm not going to black cloud his day that he's had in heaven in New England and Foxborough. But, brother, you can't carry that attitude up there, because you did all you can to get out of Philadelphia. That New England Patriots, that media is not as nice as you think it's going to be either. Trust me, one of my best friends got rolled out of town, Gerard Mayo, with how they absolutely love him. He was a darling when he went there. He was defensive rookie of the year for the New England Patriots. He better produce, is all I'm saying. And Jordan Mailata saying that, too, for me, I'm glad he kind of spoke up, because – for as much praise as AJ is getting going to New England and saying how much he likes being in that place, those guys that he left were miserable. And it's clear that they were too. And those type of distractions, man, have you crashing and burning as a team. because, again, he being upset on the sideline, like that reading the book stuff was cool. It was cute. Nobody wants that because everybody else in the locker room got an answer for that.
0: I don't know if I'd be admitting publicly that you were zoned out in the middle of practice, too. Like, I know it's introductory press conference and everybody wins the introductory press conference for no reason.
1: Yeah.
0: Unless you have crazy eyes like Adam Gase. Like, it's not that deep. But also, I don't know if I'd be admitting that anymore.
1: So, who's checking AJ? That's the other part, though, too.
0: Mike Vrabel. Clearly, they have that kind of relationship. Is Mike Vrabel still the same Mike Vrabel that coached him in Tennessee?
1: Nope. Because why? When it comes down, unless they have like a father-son relationship, and I don't know AJ's family dynamic like that to where I can speak deeper into that. But unless, and I've had relationships like that with coaches,
0: sure,
1: too. Unless they have a father-son relationship where he was like, hey, Jay, get right. And that's it, just it. But if he got to speak to him about, hey, we do stuff the right way, or AJ, you need to be better than this, Vrabel lost that. He absolutely lost that. That was one of our conversations we had with this whole ordeal with him. And the scandal that's ongoing is he can't speak to certain players like that anymore.
0: Mm-hmm.
1: That's out the window. Yeah. Coach, I'm just like you.
0: Two comments of the Evident Big Chat. One says, AJ is washed and he knows it. Another one says, I have always seen AJ as an average player.
1: Mm.
0: I wouldn't go that far.
1: Okay, so
0: AJ is a very good football player when he wants to be a good football player.
1: So let's...
0: When he likes his quarterback because his quarterback throws him the ball.
1: Just want to play devil's advocate just a little bit.
0: On
1: is
0: which
1: he
0: comment?
1: Or is it an opportunist with this? Opportunistic.
0: What do you mean?
1: Is he just above average? I think he's a star. What I would say is
0: he's
1: this.
0: A superstar player.
1: Okay, so if...
0: Yeah. He's got the fourth most receiving yards since he became an Eagle in the NFL.
1: He's yet to make first team All-Pro.
0: I mean, he had 1,500 yards in 2022. He has four straight seasons of 1,000 yards and over 120 targets in three out of those four. 78 for 1,003. Seven touchdowns, and that was when he and his quarterback, quote-unquote, drifted apart.
1: Let's just play this game,
0: If that's what you look like when you're drifting apart.

0: Guys, like, the idea of Ja'Marr Chase and Justin Jefferson competing at a certain point in time, like, that's the back and forth that I think we're all looking at when we're saying elite, like, high level. Like,
1: JSN, Puka Nacua. I mean, there are plenty of superstar wide receivers in the NFL last year.
0: Does he, so of that list, is he four or is he five?
1: I don't know. I just said he was a superstar.
0: Okay. All right. I'm just looking at the guys that have made the accolade of making them a Hall of Famer.
1: How many superstar receivers are there? Jackson Smith and Jigba's definitely one.
0: JSN,
1: Ja'Marr Chase.
0: Chase.
1: Justin Jefferson. Puka Nacua. A.J. Brown.
0: A.J. Brown. So he's five.
1: I mean, I'm not ranking. I'm just like, I'd say Devontae Adams is still probably a superstar wide receiver.
0: Is Waddle a superstar? Is he in the same boat as Waddle?
1: I wouldn't say Jalen Waddle probably. Yeah, I just think he's a superstar receiver. That's all I said. That's all I'm saying.
0: I was just wondering because, again, if he's going to New England for his gold jacket, like, he's got a lot of work to be made up, and it starts with the public accolades that come along with being the best in the world. It's my only point in this.
1: He is one of the best wide receivers alive right now.
0: Yeah, he is.
1: In the world.
0: 100% he is.
1: Yeah, that's all I'm saying.
0: And so we'll see if it's all predicated on his quarterback play, and can Drake May take him to that next level to where we don't even have to question this.
1: The SEC and Big Ten are fighting back against the Protect College Sports Act. Today is a very important day in Washington for the future of college athletics, and we'll talk about that next.
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6: From the Mark Spain Real Estate Traffic Center.
7: Antioch, 24 westbound on the on-ramp from Hickory Hollow Parkway. We've got an accident. Stay left to get past. Jolton, Dwight's Creek Pike. There's a crash south of Coopertown Road. No problems on 40 or 65. No unusual delays on 440. I'm Christy O'Brien.
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9: 7:03, good morning, live from the Circus Sports at the Mint Kentucky Downs Studio. I'm Justin Hawkins. The Vegas Golden Knights steal Game 1 of the Stanley Cup Final on Tuesday night, beating the Hurricanes in Raleigh 5-4. Nikolai Ehlers scored two goals early to give the Hurricanes a 2-0 lead, including the third fastest goal in Stanley Cup Final history at just 25 seconds into the game. But in the end, Tomas Hertl netted the game winner for Vegas with 3:24 to play in the third period, giving the Golden Knights the 1-0 series lead. The Nashville Predators announced yesterday that they've hired Chris McFarland as president of hockey operations and general manager. McFarland spent the last 11 years with the Colorado Avalanche, including the last 4 years as their general manager. McFarland becomes the third GM in Predators history, replacing Barry Trotz, who will now transition into an advisory role within the organization. In NFL news yesterday, the Falcons and star wide receiver Drake London agreed to a four-year, $141 million contract extension worth up to $150 million. It includes $100 million in guarantees. London becomes the third highest paid wide receiver in the NFL. And the NBA Finals begins tonight with Game 1 in San Antonio between the Spurs and Knicks. The Spurs are the odds-on favorite to win the finals at minus 190 and the favorite to win tonight. Tip-off is set for 7:30 on ABC. 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
9: Today is a very big day for college athletics as Washington, D.C. is center stage for a hearing on the Protect College Sports Act. The Big Ten and the SEC released a statement yesterday. Let the posturing and negotiating begin. Ramona Will, hour number two begins right now. Ramon Foster, Will Bowling, Justin Hawkins, 615-737-1045. Before we get to the stuff on the hearing, did you guys see the Madden cover athlete was just announced?
11: No, I missed that one.
9: All right,
11: man.
9: We're going to take guesses. Who do we think it is? You'll go one by one on guesses. Who
12: I'll
9: wants
12: take
9: to
12: offensive
9: go first?
12: Player of the year, JSN, Jackson Smith and Jigba.
11: I'm going to
12: probably a
11: go
12: quarterback.
11: Sam Darnold.
12: Oh, I just saw it.
11: Miles
9: what
11: Garrett.
9: The? Why are you looking?
12: Well,
9: I told you to guess.
12: I already had my guess
9: Boo.
12: Now. I already had my guess now.
9: No, you're going to go back and forth until you get it.
11: I still don't know. I'll give it a second.
13: I still don't know.
14: The heck?
12: Cheater.
14: Yeah.
13: It ain't Joe Burrow. No, can't be a guy like him.
14: It's not Joe Burrow.
13: It's not. No, not Josh
14: a guy
13: Allen.
14: Like him. Your AFC North hate is it just it?
13: No, I went straight to the NFC East too. I mean AFC East. As
14: you mentioned
13: well.
14: Joe Burrow's and no, I can't be a guy like him. He's
13: guys.
14: A superstar. I wouldn't well, of do course, that. It could be a guy.
13: But it can't
14: like
13: be
14: him.
13: CJ Stroud. It yeah, cannot. That can't be a guy true. Like him.
14: Cannot be a guy like him.
13: Can't be Trevor Lawrence.
14: Nope.
13: Not Malik Nabers.
14: Nope. It is a
13: Bo Nix.
14: No. It's not Bo Nix.
13: It's not Stafford. He's not risking it this year.
12: They're in the North.
14: Justin.
13: Oh, I'm thinking of people in the North. Caleb.
14: Caleb Williams.
13: Caleb.
14: The game will actually come with fingernail polish in the front cover.
12: Oh.
13: What's wrong with you? It's for mental health awareness, man.
14: Oh, well, no, I'm not denigrating it. I'm not saying it's a bad thing.
13: Just saying you come with a coupon to go get you
14: which,
13: some.
14: It's the full experience. I cannot remember the last time. Well, heck, my new Xbox doesn't even have a disc driver.
13: Yeah.
14: There is. I can't be right because there is no cover. Because nobody actually buys video game discs anymore. That's not something that happens.
13: They don't. It's all digital now.
14: Yeah, everything's digital.
13: Everything's
14: video
13: digital.
14: Game systems, they make them now without an... A place to put a disc.
13: This is true.
14: Yeah. You just download it. And then with fast internet, you can have the game so in like 30 minutes.
13: What's the point of the cover?
14: Well, you still see it on the on a game.
13: The recognition.
14: Yeah.
13: That's what you get. I would, man, they would do numbers if they did like physical copies of Madden or NCAA and just have autograph signings with the athletes.
14: Probably
13: like,
14: still do.
13: They probably just do posters and give you a gift card so you can go download the game.
14: Okay.
13: Yeah.
14: Well, if... we're on the same timeline still as Caleb Williams here locally. That means Madden 28 will be Cam Ward.
13: Oh, yeah.
14: Number one overall pick 2 years ago.
13: 100%.
14: Yeah.
13: That'd be huge. Hey, would you want him to take it considering
14: why not?
13: The curse?
14: Curses aren't real.
13: Vince had it.
14: Curses aren't real.
13: Curses aren't real.
14: There's plenty of reasons why Vince Young didn't work out as the quarterback of the Titans, and him being on Madden is not one of them.
13: It's not one of them.
14: If I could influence the impact of a sporting event or a player's career by something that I said or did, then there would be more championships for my teams in my lifetime. If external factors really mattered, then, you know.
13: You want to hear one of the most egregious Madden cover athletes, I thought, at the time?
14: Peyton Hillis.
13: Yes.
14: Yeah.
13: Yes.
14: Again, how AFC North know? Hate. You no. have now worked in.
13: No.
14: You have now worked in casual hate for all three AFC North teams, and it's 7:08 in the morning.
13: No.
14: I want that on the record. We talked about Super Bowl contenders. You go Baltimore, and he was like, and you go, well, I kind of like. And then, all right, that was number one. You doubted Baltimore being a Super Bowl contender. And then we were talking about cover athletes. Said, well, it can't be a guy like Joe Burrow. There's your Bengals.
13: But I gave Jamar Chase a lot of love.
14: You know who the craziest guy ever is to make the Madden cover? That the Browns guy.
13: So, no.
14: Ramona's hit for the cycle in like the third inning.
13: I was looking him up so quickly. I was like, who is this
14: third inning.
13: Big running back, man? I just couldn't understand the
14: pace. You just got your triple.
13: What?
14: You actually, did. No. You know what? Criticizing the Browns is hitting a single. Criticizing the Bengals is a little bit harder because they're not relevant enough to really have a strong feeling about. Yeah, the triple is Baltimore. Yeah. No doubt about it.
13: No, but I just couldn't understand the Peyton Hillis one. Although I will say he was a monster on the game, though,
14: yeah,
13: too.
14: He was pretty good.
13: And he was good. In real life as well. I don't want to say that in this. And I say that as just you don't see
14: players that are good in real life who shouldn't be on the Madden cover.
13: Yeah, that's facts. I'll give you that.
14: I bought Madden last year and I thought I'd play it a lot to like prep for broadcast.
13: You did.
14: I played it one time.
13: This thing got the time.
14: Like I legitimately mean I opened the game and played it one time.
13: Mm-hmm.
14: And it was the week of the Bucks preseason game. And I did not open the game.
13: Hey,
14: after that,
13: I'll tell you this.
14: So I don't think I'll be buying it again this year.
13: The revenue sharing component of my retirement benefit, appreciate
14: you. Yeah, you're welcome. You're welcome. The SEC and Big Ten released a joint statement against the Protect College Sports Act yesterday, citing critical issues with the bill. So there is a hearing that is going to happen today on Washington. Nick Saban is going to be there. His comments will be interesting. It's said to begin at 8 o'clock. So as we do get updates on this, we'll let you know what they are saying and what the different things that come out of this entail. They will also have Notre Dame AD Pete Bavacqua. there. Pac-12 Commissioner Teresa Gould and former West Virginia and Ohio State President Gordon Gee. Utah Edge Lance Holdsclaw also on the list. So the SEC and Big Ten say that the bill leaves critical issues unresolved. It does not meaningfully preempt the patchwork of state laws or provide the protections needed to make and enforce consistent rules. They say it also shifts ongoing rulemaking to Congress, which you've been asking for, by the way, for months, limiting the ability to adapt quickly as the landscape evolves. No, this is Congress adapting quickly as the landscape evolves, and now you're the ones dragging your feet. You're the ones who have sat in those meetings with rich mahogany desks in Washington, D.C., and talked about how we need leadership, we need change, we need rules. Your coaches sat in Destin last week talking about we need rules, we need this, we need that. They're giving you this and that. But the problem is that you can't pull your media rights together and make a Super League, but the other 75% of college athletics could.
13: So it's just
14: regardless of how you feel about it.
13: This ain't about getting it right. This not even, I personally, at where they are right now, it's not about getting it right. It's about power. It's about the SEC and the Big Ten being able to say, this is how we're going to do this. And they just want backing from Congress. They don't want Congress actually fixing this at all. They just want the power in their hands to say, hey, we're better at managing this than you. And they may be, but don't ask for power. Ask Congress for help when, and then they do step in. And you don't like what they're presenting to you. This to me is by far one of the weirdest just statements I've seen released in a very long time, just based off the fact they're doing what you asked them to do. They're trying to fix it. They're trying to put parameters and guidelines around this game, and you guys still aren't happy with it. Well, it doesn't. It's critical issues unresolved. Well, why are you trying to push it? They've been meeting with Congress for the last, 18 months or at least a year? And they've come up with nothing. And now again,
14: they come up with stuff. It just keeps getting voted down.
13: But now they're saying it's not reasonable. Like, make this make sense when it boils down to college sports being broken. This is a power struggle right now between the SEC and the Big Ten and all of y'all that's left out.
14: Yeah, them together versus everyone else.
13: Yes, right. Them versus us versus y'all is what they're saying right now.
14: There's not a power four. It is a power two.
13: And that's it.
14: We certainly have to start talking about these two conferences as that. But so. Does the power two win here, or do they not have enough influence to dictate what actually happens within this? Because I agree. Paul Feinbaum said something on his show yesterday. It was like, this is a moronic, I'm paraphrasing, but essentially said it's a moronic decision going forward with this and rushing this before you actually get SEC and Big Ten approval. Well, the SEC and Big Ten don't have seats in Congress, right? Mm-hmm. Like, right. They can influence maybe some of the conversation, but at the end of the day, I'm curious in how much influence the SEC and Big Ten really have here. Like, how much does it really matter that they don't want this to go through? I don't know. I don't know the answer to that yet.
13: I mean, with Ted Cruz kind of leading this, I think Texas, and you know what I'm saying, as far as Texas A&M have some type of influence on it for the people who maybe are presenting this. As far as power, you mentioned the ability to branch off and break away and have the power to conference. Here's the issue. The coaches are already complaining about playing a 9-game schedule. That's the issue. Is the SEC and the Big Ten needs the other 75% of the teams to make their season okay, to make it competitive enough to where they don't beat each other to shreds. Because if you're telling me what they want right now is the AFC, NFC, well, okay, cool. Big Ten plays against the SEC. Well, how tiring is that going to be, and how many bodies are you going to lose on the way to a national championship?
14: It's not as much that, in the way I read it, is they want the ability to pool their media rights together and make a lot more money for their games to be on television. And this would not allow them the ability to do that.
13: It would not even a little bit. And you know what? At this point, I hope it doesn't go in their favor. Like, it bothers me so much that as good as college football is right now, they're trying to find ways to really disrupt this. And it's all based upon them fattening their pockets more than anything else. Yeah, we'll do the revenue shooting with the athletes. Shut up. Nobody want to hear that, man. This is about these schools and ADs getting as much money and bread as they possibly can for their conferences. And that's where it's always been at. It's just now they're just saying, oh, we're playing the athletes. We're trying to consider their health and well-being. Stop right. Paying these dumbass buyouts for the coaches. And maybe you would have a little bit of money that's left over.
14: That's true. That is certainly true. So,
13: sorry for cussing. I got to stop that.
14: No, well, I mean, you're not wrong. It's just, they're not wrong.
13: What's ruining college sports is a bunch of adults that sit at, as you said, rich mahogany desk that are concerned about the bottom line in TV rights when the product on the field was supposed to be the main part of this.
15: That's right.
13: To help them elevate either their education, because student athlete was the biggest stronghold they had on over all of us. So remove the student. Okay, just the athlete part. So what are you doing to actually get them to the next level in right. life?
15: Right.
13: Or something else. The SEC runs a commercial, not just winners in sports, winners in life. I'll stop that now.
14: Or even what a concept. Are we thinking of our fans as we make changes within college athletics?
13: No.
14: That, to me, is the biggest issue facing college sports, because your shareholders and your stakeholders are the people that sit in the seats. And you are consistently making decisions that make their fandom more expensive, more challenging, more difficult, while making yourself richer and making the rich mahogany on your desk a little bit richer.
13: A little bit darker, ain't it?
14: It's a bunch of university presidents making athletic decisions who aren't athletic people, but making them for university bottom lines. That is the number one problem facing college athletics, in my opinion.
13: That's the biggest part right there.
14: Rhett Bryan joins us coming up next. We will go around the AFC West as we continue to preview every single division in the league. Get his thoughts on some of the big NFL news this week as well, coming up next.

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25: Talbot's Corner, 65 southbound on the off-ramp to Trinity Lane. We've got a disabled vehicle blocking the right lane. Use caution. No problems on 24 or 40. No unusual delays on 440, 840. Checking in accident-free. I'm Christy O'Brien.
26: Two on your Wednesday morning edition of Ramon and Will. Ramon Foster, Will Bowling. Joined by the executive producer of Titans Radio, Rhett Bryan, in studio this morning for his weekly visit.
27: Oh, hell yeah.
26: How are we doing?
27: I'm good.
28: Morning.
27: Sneaking along there.
26: Okay. It's great.
28: I was waiting for some harmony right there.
29: Oh, my. Oh, hell yeah.
26: Fantastic. Absolutely fantastic.
28: Tom Petty?
27: Yeah, it's still hard to believe he's gone.
28: Mm.
27: Like, he was legit.
28: He was legit. Mm-hmm.
27: Yeah, oh yeah. Last Dance with Mary Jane. That's some good stuff. He had a lot of good stuff in that window, but he had stuff in like three different decades that charted.
28: Imagine being Mary Jane, though. It's just like, y'all know this about me.
26: I think Mary Jane might not have been a woman.
28: I thought about that as I said it. I thought about that.
27: You think she might have been Mary Jo Warner?
26: Yeah. I think she may have been from California.
27: Yeah. Last name Colorado. Warner, first name Mary.
26: I think Mary Jane, you know what? I know her birthday. Yeah. Her birthday was April 20th.
28: Was it really? Yeah. You know a street name they called Achiba back in the day.
27: Nickname Purple, last name Kush.
28: She was Mary Jane.
27: Hayes is what they call her.
26: That's right.
28: As soon as I said this, Rhett said 3 decades. This is 1970. He probably parted with Rick James, is what you tell him.
27: Oh,
28: because he also was in love with Mary Jane.
26: Well, in that era,
27: and his protege group was the Mary Jane Girls.
26: Wow! In that era, there are so many lyrics and so many songs.
27: References. That Tom Petty song was the '90s. That was early '90s. There,
28: listen. Mm. Well, he probably kicked it with Snoop Dogg and Dr. Dre as they were sipping on gin and juice.
27: Yeah,
26: there you go.
27: Damn, what a hellified gangster lean.
28: Maybe even, you know, gave him the name for the Chronic. Who knows?
27: Whoa, hey.
28: Okay. Who knows?
27: Right. You know what? By the way.
0: I think kids are on the way to school right now.
27: Chronic. No, school's out for summer. That's another Alice Cooper
28: song. Time to learn street terms.
27: Chronic. That album's what? 30 years old now?
28: 1993.
27: Yeah, so it's 33.
28: Yeah, 33. Yeah.
27: That song's, that album still plays.
28: I remember when it dropped, and boy, my grandmama was livid. We was playing that thing in her
27: house.
28: Well,
27: sure. I get it. But it still stands.
28: So raw.
27: 33 years later, it still stands. Seriously.
28: December 15th. So, yeah, 1992.
27: Do you not agree?
28: I agree. No, easily. Easily. That's why everybody was clamoring for so much of it from Dre.
27: There are some albums, some projects, whatever, that are just, they're literally timeless.
28: Yeah, they are.
27: That's like, that still plays, and it'll still be played a long time from now.
28: That was a moment in time right there for sure.
27: Yep.
0: Wow. I like it. That'd be a good draft, Ramona Will draft for the summer. Timeless athletes.
27: Timeless.
0: Who would be successful in any period of time.
28: I thought she was going to go albums, but
27: you could do both.
0: You could do
27: there's 2 weeks worth of drafts.
28: Yeah. Reggie White, I'm taking him, number one.
27: Hey, I'm going to tell you one right now that would be a good running back in the NFL currently, and that's Gale Sayers.
28: Gale, yes, 100%.
0: Imagine Warren Moon in today's offenses.
28: Light work.
0: Yeah.
28: A Javon Kearse.
0: Mm-hmm.
28: In today's, like, league is fitted for him.
27: You talk
28: now.
27: About Eaton.
28: Yeah.
27: He would be eating, man.
28: Was he the Myles Garrett of that era?
0: His rookie season, he definitely was.
27: I mean,
0: still has the record.
27: He was more. Myles Garrett's a bigger guy in stature and frame. Yeah. He's more of the. He would be a hybrid between Micah Parsons and Myles Garrett.
28: Okay.
27: Because you got to remember, you know, Javon went the path that James Williams is going right now. He was safety in college, linebacker. Like, he was when you were deemed as a tweener, that was a bad thing.
28: Yep.
27: Now everybody is like, no, he's hybrid.
28: He's hybrid. We'll use him here. Yes.
27: He plays the star. He'll come down to the box.
28: Yeah. Oh, my gosh.
27: Anyway.
0: For sure.
28: Fascinating, man. But, yeah, we can do that. Add that to the list.
0: Okay. I like it.
28: Oh, my God.
0: Rep Brian, we are previewing the AFC West this morning. The Tennessee AFC Titans West. Play one team in the AFC West
27: one
0: in
27: team.
0: 2026. That 2026. Is Kirk Cousins' Las Vegas Raiders.
27: Cousins
0: because
27: is.
0: Until further notice, that team belongs to Kirk Cousins and not Fernando Mendoza. And that's going to be a fascinating story to follow this season is how long it takes for Fernando to take over.
27: I'm going to say 4 games is what I'm saying.
0: Really? You think it's that quick?
27: I do. Here's the thing. Kirk's not getting any younger, and I'm not, listen, that sounds stupid for me to say because Aaron Rodgers is, what, 41 and going to play for the Pittsburgh Steelers this fall.
28: Right.
27: But let's think about it. What did he do last year in Atlanta?
0: Looked like a quarterback who is coming off of a torn Achilles late into his 30s.
27: And maybe that's different. Maybe I'm wrong because he's over a year removed from that.
0: I think it should only be 4 games. I think it will end up being about half the season.
27: Okay, well, that's still about 4 more games than I'm saying. Like, I think it's pretty early on. Let's say this. December the 27th, when the Titans are there.
0: Fernando.
27: It's Fernando.
28: It's Fernando.
0: I agree.
28: Easily.
27: So
0: there will be something in the air that night.
28: I'd like to believe that Tom Brady's going to treat
0: stars
28: him.
0: Fernando.
28: Mean, it is the black hole, and we know they have a lot of skunks in
0: that
28: stadium.
0: I was going more ABBA, but you can take it that way.
28: I was just thinking, like, there's a lot of skunks in that stadium. But some think that
0: Mary
28: he'll
0: Jane
28: take the it most definitely should be there at the front door. Some people think that they'll take the Tom Brady approach with Fernando Mendoza. And in today's game, I just don't know how long you let a franchise QB sit. That's not having a MVP caliber starter already. The only one I'm thinking of is the Aaron Rodgers or Jordan Love. Like, I'm not sure if we're seeing that anymore because even with Kirk Cousins, Michael Penix ended up coming in Atlanta soon after that anyway.
0: Yeah.
28: They can lie to us all they want to, but it's usually not going to last too long.
0: Just depends on what Tom Brady's opinion is as the guy in charge.
28: That's fascinating. I get it. He's a GOAT, but in a manager situation, he's able to make these types of decisions, right? I'm not even sure what his role is. I almost feel like he's part of he's owner at this point,
0: Does
28: not even
0: Fox
28: part.
0: Does Fox know what his role is? I'm not sure there are positive
27: questions.
28: This man is just water out here, just flowing wherever he chooses to go.
0: So the Raiders were 3-14 last year, 32nd in the league in total offense. Mm-hmm. They had 20 touchdowns in the air and 19 interceptions in the year. And they have remade the roster and remade the offense.
27: In New York.
0: That's right.
1: Yeah, he is.
0: And coming here week one.
27: So Kirk Cousins, we mentioned, fully guaranteed 1 year, $20 million deal with incentives, could be much more. Running back, I'm just looking at what they added in free agency. Running back Connor Hayward, 2 year, $55 million. Jalen Naylor, a 3 year, 35. And then here's where they're trying to help their run game and the quarterback in this, because we saw Ashton Jeanty up close and he was getting contact before he ever hit anywhere close to the line of scrimmage. Spencer Burford, they signed as a free agent guard. Tyler Linderbaum was their big splash signing, 3 years, 81. They also signed Benito Jones on the D-line. Thomas Booker, they re-signed. Malcolm Kuntz, they re-signed. Their edge, I thought this was an interesting. Kwity Paye, they got from Indianapolis. N'Kobe Dean from the Eagles, 3 year, 36. Quay Walker, their other linebacker acquisition, 3 for $40 million. Taron Johnson, they traded for with Buffalo. Cornerback Eric Stokes re-signed, 3 years, $30 million. And then they signed a new kicker, Matt Gay, there. So there's those things. And then let's look at the draft. We mentioned Mendoza. Trading Stokes, the big long safety. They picked in the second round at 38. Keyron Crawford, a guy I liked, an edge pass rusher from Auburn in round three, pick 67. They had a second third-round pick at pick 91. Trey Zune the third. He probably is an interior offensive lineman, probably a center. He had some center snaps. They took Jermod McCoy, the corner. And a lot of people are like, wow, how in the world did he get to pick 101? I think that's a value pick just because of where they took it. Mike Washington Jr., who lit it up at the combine.
1: I like him.
27: Running back Arkansas at 122 in round four. Safety Dalton Johnson. Hezekiah Masses, the corner from Cal, who is a nice prospect in round five. And then a wide receiver from Oregon, Malik Benson. The big question mark for them, Will and Ramon, is what is the targets for said quarterback, whether it is either Kirk Cousins or Fernando Mendoza, because Trey Tucker, who had some moments last year where he was, you know, had a spark or two in a couple of games. Mm-hmm. Jalen Naylor, a free agent. Jack Besh, they drafted a couple of years ago.
0: Frog.
27: Dante
0: Frog.
27: Thornton. That's good. Thank you.
0: Yep.
27: Mac recognizes.
0: Mm-hmm.
27: Dante Thornton, also there.
0: Vol.
27: I think what they're, VFL.
0: Vol.
27: I think what they're banking on, and by all reports and indications, that Brock Bowers is healthy and ready to rock. So maybe that's, it's a Brock Bowers, Ashton Jeanty type of show with those other guys sprinkled in, if I'm kind of reading what I'm reading.
0: I would agree.
1: That's what I get to. Probably more of a ground game for them this year, too, because, of course, going to get Mike Washington, as big of a back he is. Like, that is interesting that they got two big power backs. I look at Jeanty as one of those, too, and Mike Washington as well. Like, I think they're going to slowly try to build this up and let Kirk Cousins and Fernando Mendoza just slowly ride to momentum if they can.
27: And yeah, that, I mean, one of the best things you can do to help your quarterback is to have a great catching tight end.
0: Mm-hmm.
27: They have, who's coming off of a dinged up year, and then that dual threat running back. Because Mike, but here's the difference: Mike Washington, dude, he's got home runs.
0: He can run.
1: He does.
27: And I'm not. That's no slight to Ashton Jeanty. Ashton Jeanty and he are two different frame size. Like, yeah, they're power backs, but
0: it's tall too.
27: Yeah, I was gonna say Mike Washington's kind of a different animal there.
0: Mm-hmm. Rhett, the Denver Broncos are not on the schedule this season being the week one opponent, obviously, in 2025. And I remember people side-eyeing us a little bit on our YouTube chat and on Twitter when we were building them up as much as we were before week one last year. And then all they did was go on to win the division, win the number one seed. And
27: they were a broken ankle of the quarterback in a playoff game from possibly being in the Super Bowl.
0: I think so. I think if Bo Nix is in the AFC Championship game, or just if it doesn't have a torrential downpour of snow in the second half, that stops all the scoring. Maybe they are the team that would have played Seattle in the Super Bowl. But they have had an interesting offseason, Rhett, because they were as inactive as any team in the league in free agency. No major money spent. It was about keeping the band together in Denver this offseason.
27: It was. And they were, quite frankly, one of two or three teams that did not have a ton of needs.
1: No.
27: just because of what they've built and what they've been doing there. So let's look at free agency acquisitions. They re-signed Sam Ehlinger in the quarterback room. J.K. Dobbins, they re-signed. Jaleel McLaughlin, same thing. Little Jordan Humphrey, they've had for a while, re-signed him. The big thing is they traded some currency to the Miami Dolphins for Jaylen Waddle to go with the other parts of those receiving weapons for Bo Nix. Adam Trautman re-signed. Linebacker Alex Singleton re-signed a 2-year deal. Justin Sternad, also a 3-year deal, re-signed to keep him in the building, to keep that going. And then in the draft, they took something that they still, I think, is maybe their biggest need, because John Franklin Myers is a Tennessee Titan.
0: Yeah. Thank goodness.
27: And Tyler Onyedem from Texas A&M was their first pick. They didn't have one until round 3, pick 66, because of the trades. That was their target. So they still have, I think, issues there in the middle of that D-line. Mm-hmm. Jonah Coleman, nice running back from UW, from Washington there in round 4. Cage Casey, another interior offensive lineman. A guy I think is a sleeper pick in this in round 5, pick 152, is Justin Jolie, the tight end from NC State. That's a perfect place for him to land in this. Mm-hmm. And another guy that don't sleep on this one either, because that Denver defense seems to cultivate linebackers. And Red Murdoch, the linebacker from Buffalo, I really like that guy coming out. And, you know, this guy was – he was doing – he was setting and breaking a lot of Khalil Mack's records at Buffalo.
0: Mm-hmm.
27: And I know people are like, Rhett, that's a small school, and he was a big fish in a little pot. I get it, but, you know, so we know who Khalil Mack
28: was.
27: We know him, don't we? Absolutely. I'm not saying that Red Murdoch is Khalil Mack, but don't sleep on that guy.
0: Broke the NCAA record for most forced fumbles in college football history with 17.
28: And as a ball,
0: during his time at the university.
27: GPS to the ball, as Mac would say.
0: There you go.
28: He knows how to find it.
0: He knows how to put his face in the briar patch.
27: Yes.
28: That team is just so complete, though, for the most part. When you look at
27: it, it does not have a whole lot of. Like, the biggest thing right now is Bo Nix needs to be upright and healthy and rolling.
28: Yep.
27: The rest, I think, is okay. Like I said, the interior defensive line is the one place where you're going, okay, let's see what that is. But everything else, and you saw what they did. I mean, they're actively doing some little things. They gave Patrick Surtain a $5 million raise yesterday.
28: Up to another $5 million for Pro Bowl All-Pro, which he'll make.
27: Which he's done every...
28: just from saying.
27: Like, he just plug-played.
28: He got a $10 million bonus. Basically.
27: He is him because his dad was him.
28: Yes.
0: He was there with Shador last year.
28: Yes, he was. This is wrong.
27: Okay.
0: Pretty crazy.
28: What's wrong with you?
0: Coming up with Rhett Bryan, two more teams in the AFC West as we continue this offseason and talk about all 32 in studio after this.
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8: Talbot's Corner, 65 southbound on the off-ramp to Trinity Lane. Disabled vehicle blocks the right lane. Lebanon, 109 northbound. We've got a crash north of Cherokee Boat Dock Road. Emergency crews on the scene. No problems on 40 or 24. I'm Christy O'Brien. Gary.

0: Ramon and Will. Rhett Bryan in studio. Ramon Foster, Will Bowling. With two more teams to talk about their off seasons in the AFC West. Rhett Bryan, the Tennessee Titans beat the Kansas City Chiefs in 2025. One of Kansas City's 11 losses, which makes 31 other fan bases really upset, he says with the utmost sarcasm. A team that still might be waiting on Tyreek Hill to run it back in Kansas City colors. But for now, a team that has added a lot of defensive help through the 2026 NFL draft.
1: Yeah, so let's, I'll start with that since you led that way. Mansur Delane, cornerback, LSU, that was their sixth overall pick. And, I mean, that's the guy they say is, you know, he's one of those that's kind of a chess player himself back there. And the secondary needed help, did. So did up front work with the defense. They took Peter Woods from Clemson at 29. Edge pass rusher R. Mason Thomas, pick 40. Because the thing is, that night we were doing the draft stuff pick by pick. That was one of the things they needed was some help for George Karloftis and Chris Jones. And R. Mason Thomas checks that box.
2: Yes, he does.
1: Jaden Kanaday, the cornerback from Oregon in round 5, 109. Here's one that's interesting now. Because they got Kenneth Walker, Super Bowl. Was he Super Bowl MVP?
0: Yes.
1: Yeah.
0: Yes. Arlington High School.
1: Got him.
0: Memphis.
1: Okay, good.
0: Yeah.
1: They got him in free agency. That was a big signing. Because, you know, they had Isaiah Pacheco left. And anyway, they needed a back. So Emmett Johnson from Nebraska, they picked at 161. I like that selection. He's a, you know, big back, bigger back, big thick back.
2: He had a good bit of fanfare going into the draft too. I think somebody goes sooner than he did as well. Yes.
0: He was very productive at Nebraska.
2: Yes, yes he was.
1: So you talked about when setting that up, talking about the Tyreek Hill effect and, you know, what they get there, because if you look at one of their Achilles heels in 2025, the yards after catch is part of that need. The Chiefs, 5.8 yards after catch, were the fourth best in the NFL. Their 8 yards after catch over expected across the entire season was the worst in the NFL. Mahomes threw more deep than he had since 2020. So anyway, what did they do in the draft? They took, and this is people like, Rhett, what are you winding up to? Cyrus Allen, the wide receiver from Cincinnati, 5'11", 180. Route runner supreme. Like, this guy's good. His career numbers at Cincinnati, 137 catches, 2,221 yards, 22 touchdowns. Third in FBS last year with 13 receiving touchdowns. Now, I know he's a rook. I get it. But I think that's what they're trying to address with some youth there until they figure out, is it Tyreek Hill or whatever. Mm. Let's look at what else they did in free agency here.
2: A lot.
1: Yeah. Okay, here we go. They have Justin Fields to back up. The famous Amari DeMercado from the Arizona game with the Titans in, what was that, week 3 or 4, whatever it was. Kenneth Walker, I mentioned. Tyquan Thornton re-signed at wide receiver. Travis Kelce re-signed, 3 years, 54. That's probably a one-year deal if we're thinking about it. Kyrese Tonga at defensive line up front. That's an important signing for them. That's some stuff they needed there. Safety Alohi Gilman signed a 3-year, $24 million, because they had a couple of safeties leave in free agency. Matt Areza, they re-signed as their punter. So they did a lot of stuff there, and they're just what I've called this is a soft reset for them just because of aging players, contracts, whatever. Because, you know, we've seen over the last couple of off seasons where Patrick Mahomes has restructured to kick the can down the road to kind of free up some money to do what they need to do.
0: Interesting team.
2: Yes, it is.
0: Entering the season, for sure. And then the L.A. Chargers, Rhett, at 11-6, the other team in this division, all about protecting Justin Herbert, something that they were unable to do last season. It crushed them in the playoffs. But when healthy, they don't have a bad offensive line. It's just that no one was really healthy on that offensive line last
1: season. And let's look at what they did in free agency to start. First of all, Trey Lance re-signs to back up Justin Herbert. I like this signing here as one of the running backs in rotation. Keaton Mitchell, the former Raven.
2: Yep.
1: 2-year, 9.25. Charlie Kolar they signed. David Njoku they signed. So there's weapons for his disposal. They re-signed Trevor Penning at tackle. They signed a guard, Keyote Oswuzika. I guess is how that is. I just looked at that. Cole Strange, 2 years, $13 million. Tyler Biadasz, the center. That was one of their bigger deals up front. 3 years, $30 million. Trey Pipkins re-signed. Guy that's played all over that line. Tyre Tarte re-signed. He's had a nice run there.
2: I think he got his right at the end of the season.
0: Three-year, $37.5 million.
1: Khalil Mack re-signed on a one-year deal. The old head in the room. Derwin James just got the bag, and deservedly so. So, I mean, they've done some things along the defense in there. One of the things that was still is in question with them on the offense, yes, obviously it starts with the protection of Justin Herbert, but creating space downfield for Justin Herbert, because you got to realize, you know, Keenan Allen is way on up there. Is he still with the Chargers?
0: He's not.
1: That's what I thought. He moved on. Yep. Mike Williams, same thing. So I'm looking at one of the things they did to try to create space, and it didn't happen until round four, pick 105, but Brennan Thompson, wide receiver, Mississippi State.
2: Yep.
1: Now, he's a smaller, slightly built receiving weapon return guy, I've seen that dude in person, and my goodness, can he boogie?
2: Yes, he can.
1: So that is something that they've put eggs in that basket with. But they, their first pick, Akeem Mezidor, the edge pass rusher from Miami at 22. They got Jake Slaughter to infuse talent into that offensive line from Florida at 63. And then at round four, 117, Travis Burke from Memphis. That's a guy that got a lot of pre-draft visits, the tackle from Memphis in there. And then the safety, Genesis Smith, and Nick Barrett, the defensive lineman from South Carolina. So that's kind of what that looks like, if who they had coming and going and what their need might still be, even though we will only see one of those four teams. And I am so glad to say that aloud.
2: Yes. Straight up.
0: It's a fascinating division, and it's a deep division. It's one that certainly is led by Denver, but could be won by, you feel like, three-fourths of it between the L.A. Chargers, if Justin Herbert stays upright and healthy. And obviously we know what the Chiefs are. And then you got the Raiders, who I think should be a little bit better. So, fascinating division, and I'm curious how Kansas City really bounces back, Rhett, from the soft reset that they had last season.
1: That is, I think that's the overriding theme is I feel like it is Denver's to take away. Like, someone has to take it away from them, and is it Kansas City?
0: Right.
1: Or is it, to your point, someone else within the division? Because right now, until Kansas City shows me that they are who they were, there's a question mark there.
0: It's Denver's, right?
2: I mean, but Harbaugh and the defense from the Chargers is going to have a huge say in that. And they got a franchise quarterback as well.
1: They do.
2: The division's going to be closer than I expect it to be after looking at everything.
1: I echo what I said a minute ago. I'm glad we're seeing one of those four teams, and that team finished last in the division. So, yeah, let's do that.
2: It might be the division of well-built teams, though, from top to bottom. Like, just looking at how they're set up from the AFC West.
1: Well, Ramon, we've been talking about this in the AFC overall, but certainly in that division, you can point to others. It's an arms race. Who's your quarterback? Oh, we got one of those. Now, let's see what we built around it.
2: East Coast got to get it together. There's nothing really cracking over there. You talking about the chronic earlier. This East Coast, West Coast thing is getting crazy.
1: You know, but that's been a thing throughout time.

0: ESPN covers the Houston Texans. He will join us at 8:20. But when we come back, the Colorado take on the new Nashville Predators general manager. We'll tell you what one beat writer said about new Preds GM and president of hockey operations, Chris McFarland, coming up after this.
1: 3HL with Brent Daugherty, John Davenport, and Ron Slay.
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12: If you're caring for an aging parent, you may feel quite often that you're alone in what you're doing. But you're not. Not by a long shot. According to a new report by the Pew Research Center, 10% of U.S. adults are caring for a parent over age 65. Millions more are caring for a spouse or partner 65 or older. Beyond the sheer numbers, this report, perhaps unsurprisingly, found a major difference in caregiver well-being between men and women. One psychologist we spoke to suggested thinking 5 years in the future and imagining where you are right now. Will you be glad you took something on, or regretful that you didn't? You also need to cut yourself some slack, he said, especially women. Don't try to shoulder all of the burden by yourself. You might need to ask for help before you burn out. You'll be so glad you did. I'm Dr. Sanjay Gupta, helping you live a better life.
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2: From the Mark Spain Real Estate Traffic Center.
3: Lebanon, 109 northbound, an accident north of Cherokee Boat Dock Road. We've got emergency crews on the scene. Rivergate, 65 southbound, past Vietnam Veterans Boulevard, there's an accident. And Talbot's Corner, 65 southbound on the off-ramp to Trinity Lane, disabled vehicle on the right lane. I'm Christy O'Brien.
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5: 8:02, good morning, live from the Circus Sports at Mid-Kentucky Downs Studio. I'm Justin Hawkins. The Vegas Golden Knights stole Game 1 of the Stanley Cup Final Tuesday night, beating the Carolina Hurricanes in Raleigh 5-4. Nikolaj Ehlers scored two goals, giving the Canes the early 2-0 lead, including the third fastest goal in Stanley Cup history by Ehlers at just 25 seconds into the game. But in the end, Tomas Hertl netted the game winner for Vegas with 3:24 to play in the third period to give the Golden Knights the 1-0 series lead. The Nashville Predators announced yesterday that they have hired Chris McFarlane as the president of hockey operations and general manager. McFarlane spent the last 11 years with the Colorado Avalanche organization, including the last 4 years as their general manager. McFarlane becomes the third GM in Predators history, replacing Barry Trotz, who will now transition into an advisory role within the Predators organization. And the NBA Finals, it starts tonight with Game 1 in San Antonio between the Spurs and Knicks. The Spurs are the odds-on favorite to win the finals at minus 190 odds, and the favorite to win tonight with tip-off set for 7:30 on ABC. 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
5: The wait is finally over for the new general manager of the Nashville Predators. It's Chris McFarlane from the Colorado Avalanche. And the Preds made a big time, as Michael Scott would say, coup, people. It's coup. You don't actually say the P. I obviously know that. So what now for the Nashville Predators now that they finally had the guy in charge? Hour number three of Ramon and Will on your radios, on your smart devices, on your 104.5 The Zone app, and Zone TV, Facebook Live, YouTube, Twitter, or Twitch. Evan Rawal is a beat writer covering the Colorado Avalanche. I had this to say on Twitter yesterday, Ramon. Nashville found the right guy to rebuild their team, in my opinion. Losing Chris McFarlane stings for the Avs, but interested to see where this goes. He was instrumental in helping turn this franchise around a decade ago, and the Stanley Cup win, obviously, that happened before he was made GM in 2022. Worked hand-in-hand with President of Hockey Operations Joe Sakic. He doesn't have a perfect track record as GM. No one does. The assets used to try and fix the second center hole stick out. One of the smartest guys in hockey, though. Guess we'll see if anyone else from the Avs ends up in Nashville. What questions do you have about the Chris McFarland hiring?
8: Clearly how he's going to fix goalie. That and how long of a turnover, or how long till the turnover actually happens. That, to me, I think, is when you make these types of changes, the fan base wants to see how quickly they can start winning and seeing the change take place. That is always the case. What is his guys? What is his types? Does he change the DNA of what the Predators are currently too? I think that plays a huge part in a guy coming in with this much control and also playing GM as well as what types of players are there. That was one of the main questions we had about the Titans restructure, right? With Mike Borgonza, who's his types of players? Will they go out and grab these dudes? Like, that's where I think the first signs of change needs to start at when it boils down to this big of a change. Because this is an outsider. Somebody's not attached to it, have no emotional attachment to the city at all.
5: Never worked for the Nashville Predators.
8: Couldn't care less about the last Stanley Cup race.
5: Has never done Fang Fingers when a power play begins.
8: You know what I'm saying?
6: You don't like the Fang Fingers?
5: I didn't say that. I just said he's never done them. Yeah, I'm good with Fang Fingers.
8: I'll try to catch you right
5: there. I do think a lot of the Predators traditions, as we've discussed, need to be refreshed and updated. I'm a little tired of Smashville, but, you know. It's okay. I just think
6: I don't know if a lot of people share that sentiment.
5: It's a bit overdone. I've seen it a lot, actually.
6: I think that's what makes the Nashville Predators the Nashville Predators.
5: Oh, what makes them the Predators is they play hockey and
8: but the thing is,
5: they win games.
8: I mean, it's cool when you win.
5: Yeah.
8: And you have something to brag about. That's the only thing about nicknames. Like, I can't call you Big Dog if you lose at everything. You little dog at that point.
6: On the UC Soros front, he received his big contract extension in the summer of 2024. That spawned off of 7 straight seasons of greater than a 90% save percentage and 3 straight seasons greater than 30 wins. Since that, he's had an 896 save percentage and then last season at 894. So he's fallen under that mark and he's had 20 wins and 28 wins. So he's not living up to that contract, and I can see them, you know, looking for trade options, looking for finding a way to void out that contract. I don't know for sure like what kind of no trade clause he's got. I've got to look into that. But
5: Soros?
6: Yeah.
5: Yeah, full no movement clause.
6: Yeah. Wow. So the only way that he can get traded is if he waives whatever team he wants to go to.
8: So I just looked this up. I'll give you guys answer the first question I have. In the NFL, they'll say, screw it, we'll just cut you. We'll find a reason why. But I looked up, NHL contracts are fully guaranteed for the agreed-upon amount.
5: Yeah.
8: So he could go home, and they still pay him, mm-hmm. if that's the case.
5: Michael Gallagher said this in July of 2024. Soros has a no-move clause in the first 6 years of his new contract. He has a 15-team no-trade list in the last 2 years.
8: So much can change for the 15 teams that he doesn't want to go to, unless it's just location. It's the only thing I think of, because a team that's super bad right now could be good. Like, he could say, yeah, I want to go to Carolina, but Carolina could be trash by the time that he wants to be traded.
5: You could always waive it.
8: Well, yeah, that's that part of it, too. I just never saw a contract structured and say, hey, I'd much rather not go to these teams. It is.
6: That's what the NHL does.
5: Yeah.
8: Yeah.
5: Right. Expect a lot of trades. Mm-hmm. That's the thing on Chris McFarland. He's going to make a lot of moves. He made a major move last year, sending Mikko Rantanen into Carolina, who, of course, is in the Stanley Cup final. Carolina right now, in exchange for Martin Natchez, Jack Drury, and draft picks. Natchez had a 100-point season this past year. That was a hit. He was up for the Jim Gregory Award this year, as announced on May 12th, after assembling an Av squad that led hockey and points with a franchise record 121 points, reaching the Western Conference Final. They were swept by Vegas. The Avs had 15 different players record at least 20 points, tied for the most among all NHL teams. 11 different skaters scored at least 10 goals. Moves for Nazem Kadri, Brock Nelson, Scott Wedgwood, and Mackenzie Blackwood. That's the big thing that he did well in Colorado, is a season ago trading both of the opening night goaltenders and getting Mackenzie Blackwood and Scott Wedgwood, who won the Jennings Trophy for allowing the fewest goals in the NHL this season. The negative on Chris McFarland is that he has left Colorado in a little bit of a mess because of the amount of trades that he's made and how aggressively that he has moved pieces around to build a contender. The prospect pool is one of the lightest in hockey. The draft picks that they have, again, they are depleted. And so perhaps that is some of the motivation for Chris McFarland, aside from not only being GM, but being president of hockey operations. Perhaps part of the motivation to go ahead and move on from Colorado, they got swept. They're kind of in that awkward spot of the regular season was great, but changes still probably need to be made. And there's some Avs people you'll read on Twitter who want Jared Bednar, the coach, out. Mm. We'll see what this means for him. See what it means for, obviously, Andrew Burnett and the Nashville Predators. But I would say at this point, don't be surprised if anybody is moved who is a Nashville Predators player, considering the amount of trades that Chris McFarland has made. My big question is, who do you build around and who's shoppable that maybe wasn't available on the trade market for a different general manager or even for Barry Trotz?
8: So him moving those two goalies is like changing out or trading away your starting centers in the NFL.
5: I don't really know if there is a one-to-one comparison because goalie is maybe a bit more important than center. I mean, it's maybe like changing both your starting tackles. Maybe that's the better comparison. But then again, only one goalie starts per game. Yeah. I just don't think there's a great
8: center and tackle.
5: I don't think there's a great one-to-one football comparison on goalie.
8: Center and tackle is the way I view that one.
5: Maybe somebody both your point guards. That's probably the better comparison to make a basketball analogy.
8: Oh, look at us. Oh, by the way, NBA Finals start tonight too, by the way.
5: They do. Yep.
8: Hawk, as a lover of NHL, you excited for this move? Because I feel like you feel the heartbeat of hockey.
6: Yeah, I'm just excited
8: more than myself.
6: Probably a new direction of what the Predators are going to do. Maybe offload some of these contracts that they just signed with, like I was mentioning earlier, with Steven Stamkos and Brady Shea and Jonathan Marchessault.
8: These are legends here, though.
6: Are they? They've only been here for a couple of years.
8: Oh.
5: Who's a legend?
8: I thought Brady Shea was.
6: No. Steven Stamkos is a legend in the NHL community, but
5: he's a Lightning legend. He's not a Preds legend.
6: Yeah.
8: Okay.
6: He's just one of the most well-known players. But the only legends in the Preds are, if you want to call them legends, is Roman Josi and Philip Forsberg. Okay. Other than that, nobody's really safe in this new hire. I don't know. If you're keeping somebody within the organization, then you can say Forsberg or Josi is safe. But at the moment, who's to tell me that they're safe right now? Because this team needs a major improvement.
5: Yeah,
6: you've got to find the young guys to build. Like
5: you got
6: to
5: fix goalie.
6: You got to like a Luke Evangelista is a guy you want to build around because he's a good second line winger that can come up. Philip Forsberg is Philip Forsberg, and you know he's had another 40-goal season, which is great.
5: But that's the state of the Nashville Predators to say that a second line winger is someone to build around. The Nashville Predators have never had an elite forward at the elite of the NHL level. And I do not believe that you can win a Stanley Cup without that elite scorer, that elite offensive player. They've had elite goaltending. Pekka Rinne has a statue out front, and for good reason. Juuse Saros was, at one point, a Vezina-caliber goaltender. Obviously, before that, Thomas Vokoun, Mike Dunham. We can go back to the very beginning. Mm-hmm. I mean, the Preds have always been solid defensively, and solid in goal. They have not been as solid defensively under Andrew Burnett, and they still don't have that elite top 5% of the league winger. Philip Forsberg is a great offensive player. He is not elite.
6: Yeah,
5: I think Philip Forsberg would agree with that.
6: He's a good supporter.
5: Yeah, and Matt Duchene, I mean, and Philip Forsberg combined to kind of bring that in two people, but again, they're both great. My problem with the Predators is that, again, they didn't do enough to assemble the draft capital this year to go get that guy. And until you do, it's like not having a quarterback.
8: Yeah. Okay.
5: Who is your top goal scorer? That's the best football comparison that I can make. Your top goal scorer kind of being the QB. It is an essential part of being a championship team. And in my opinion, they've not done a good enough job to draft and scout and find that player, but they also haven't done a good enough job balancing purgatory in the NHL or picking a side. They've tried to be competitive without really being competitive and also really not being bad enough to go draft that player.
8: Yeah. What do each good hockey team need? Is it like a big three today?
5: You need a great goaltender, and you need, I mean, great goaltender would be number one.
8: Okay.
5: I would say number two or 1B, however you want to put it. You need an elite scorer to be the guy to go get you a goal when you need it. But even that guy is not on the ice as much or even close to as much as the goaltender. I think you need, I don't know, Justin. I mean, like, what's the criteria of what you need?
8: Yeah, real
6: quick. Well, it's goaltender number one. You got to have somebody that stops the puck. If you don't have somebody that stops the puck. Well, okay, but like you can score all day long, but what if you give up at just as many goals?
5: Yeah.
6: So then it's at 1B. You need like a Colorado's Nathan MacKinnon. Who can get you 120 points a season.
5: I think you need multiple lines kind of that can score consistently, yep. And you need
7: multiple defense. Like, it just, it, there's so much. We don't have time to
6: really
7: get into
6: all the draft.
7: Yeah.
6: It's hard to beat through the draft, too.
5: We'll talk Texans with ESPN NFL Nation reporter DJ Bien-Ami coming up next as we continue to preview the AFC South with the only team we've not yet talked about, Houston, after this.

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22: You ever wake up in the middle of the night, or maybe first thing in the morning, and notice drool on your pillow? Unless you're sleeping next to someone who hasn't already seen all your good, bad, and ugly, it's probably not that big a deal and not anything to worry about, unless it's something that just started happening recently. When people drool at night, it's often because of a stuffy nose, acid reflux, or being a mouth breather. People who sleep on their stomach or side are more likely to drool than someone who sleeps on their back. But in some cases, drooling at night can be a warning sign of something more serious, like dental issues, sleep apnea, or even early symptoms of Parkinson's disease. If you're at all concerned about this, the best place to start is with an ENT doctor, an ears, nose, and throat doctor. They can recommend a sleep study to possibly get some answers. I'm Dr. Sanjay Gupta, helping you live a better life.
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24: Lebanon, 109, single lanes northbound, north of Cherokee Boat Dock Road due to an accident. Emergency crews on the scene. East Bank, 24 eastbound, a crash at Shelby Avenue. And Talbot's Corner, 65 southbound on the off-ramp to Trinity Lane. Disabled truck blocks the right lane. I'm Christy O'Brien.

0: Ramona Will continues here on 104.5 The Zone alongside 11-year NFL veteran Ramon Foster. I'm Will Bowling. Talking Texans this morning as we continue to preview everything going on in the AFC South this offseason, as we are pleased to be joined by ESPN Texans writer DJ Bien-Aimé, kind enough to give us a few minutes on this Wednesday. What's up, DJ? Good morning.
1: Morning.
0: Oh, I think we lost him. Hold on. Can reconnect him with him real quick here. Justin, if you could throw him back on real quick, make sure we've got a connection. I think I may have hit the wrong button.
1: Yeah, it looked like somebody else was calling in at the time, too. Yeah. It's kind of crazy.
0: All good. All good. Get him set back up here again. We got him now. What's going on, DJ? How are you?
2: I'm doing good. Yeah, I think the calls just dropped out of nowhere.
0: Weird.
1: That's crazy, man. Yeah, I appreciate you joining us regardless, man. Thank you.
2: Yeah, appreciate y'all having me.
0: Well, DJ, it's a really interesting offseason for a Houston team that I know has really high expectations. I know you tweeted about it as well, that this is a team that is gearing up for December, January, and I know in Houston they hope February. What did you take away at this point watching the team on the practice field? What stands out to you as you see the Houston Texans on the field for OTAs right now?
2: Yeah, I mean, obviously it's twofold. You know, I try not to take too much OTAs. As Ramon would know, OTAs, there's not really that much you can truly, truly take away. But, I mean, the defense still looks lights out, you know. Like, it's like at times the DBs are wearing the same jerseys as the receivers. You know, you can't really tell the difference between who's who at times. That's how tight they are in coverage. The defense, you know, is going to still be elite. I think because, again, they have, in my opinion, the best secondary in the league and obviously the best pressures duo in the league. And when you have that, life is just going to be pleasant as a coordinator, as a defensive head coach, all that. So that's one thing that I've been able to notice fairly quickly. Like, I don't anticipate that defense taking any type of step back because, again, it's the type of defense that, you know, they don't have too many keys, but – It's complex enough to where it can confuse the offense, but it's simple enough for the defense to where they can play fast. And a lot of times playing defense is just about being in the right spot, playing fast and allowing your athleticism to the rest.
0: DJ Bien-Aimé of ESPN, our guest this morning here on Ramon and Will. I'm curious, DJ, on the remade offensive line. And Keelan Rutledge, who spent some time here locally in Murfreesboro at MTSU, finished his career at Georgia Tech, the number 26 overall pick. Braden Smith, Wyatt Teller coming in as well. How much confidence do you think the Texans have in this remade offensive line doing a better job protecting C.J. Stroud in 2026?
2: Hello?
1: Yeah, we got you still.
0: You got us back here? I think we got a little bit of a shaky connection here. Can you hear us now? Let's see if we can throw him on hold real quick, Justin, and get a better connection here. But he is 100% right, though, Ramon, that is certainly a great way to live in this league when you have the best defensive front in football, perhaps. Yeah,
1: no doubt about it. Like, they're in a position where it's just see ball, get ball when it comes down to that defense, which is why I'm high on them, considering how much havoc they can cause to an opposing offense just because of the four that he mentioned right there. Two edge and two corners who you've watched them continually get better and better each and every year, man. I'm interested to see what it's going to look like. Of course, Kamari Lassiter playing a part of that, and Derek Stingley Jr. as well. He, to me, is one of the best young corners in the league, hands down. So much so that he's one of those young players that's starting to get an island when you talk about him.
0: No doubt. DJ, you got us now?
2: Yeah, I think it was me.
0: No problem.
2: My signal back. I'm good.
0: All good. No, you sound loud and clear. Was asking though about the offensive line, DJ, and just obviously the big pick you make with Keelan Rutledge, Houston does with pick 26, Braden Smith, Wyatt Teller coming in. How much confidence do you think this organization has in this offensive line doing a better job protecting C.J. Stroud this season?
2: That's a good question. I would say they got a lot of confidence in that. If you ask Nick Caserio, he would say the offensive line for a pass blocking standpoint did a really good job last year. He kind of gets snippy when anybody mentions that because he's like, well, we allowed the fewest sacks in franchise history. It's like, I mean, I guess, but
3: we kind of saw both playoff games. You know, CJ was under some good press. And you got to run a lot of quick game and get the ball out of his hands quickly. So, like, I mean, most offensive linemen in the NFL can block a three-step drop consistently without having too many issues. What they really wanted to improve was being able to consistently move the ball off the line of scrimmage and run the ball. That's what they really want to be. They want to be a run-first team and not necessarily have to rely on CJ's arm. So I think that they might have been able to accomplish that. But, again, like, we have to see it all come together in that aspect. You know, I'm always big on, you know, when you pick up offensive linemen off the street, not off the street, because obviously they signed Keller and they got Braden Smith. My question is always, why were those teams willing to let those guys walk if they were that important when the offensive linemen are probably the most important they've been in the past couple of years, especially now with a lot of two-way safety looks. You have to be able to move guys off the ball and get and be able to run downhill. So that has me wondering, like, why would they do so well to walk those two guys? But I like their first-round pick. We'll see how he comes together. He might play center. He might play guard this year. It really all depends. So that's kind of my viewpoint on how the offensive line is coming together. Obviously, Ariante Ersley has to take another step, right? Because he can't be at the same level he was last year because that won't be good enough, right? He kind of gets the rookie bump. So that's a rookie evaluation where, like, you know, it's like with a little kid where it's like anything they do is, like, oh, it's so cute. It's so nice. But then when they get a certain age, it's like, all right, you got to start operating at a, you know, older kid level or whatever. Same with offensive lineman going into year two, like everything you did, or a rookie going into year two. We have to see you now start to be a difference maker. So, I mean, the offensive line is still a question mark, but if the offensive line is even like B level, then I think they'll probably win, to be honest, like 15 games. If the offensive line is like B, because like everywhere else, outside of like wide receiver two, like they don't have any legitimate holes there. You know what I mean? Like, they're good at D-line. They're good at linebacker. They're great at in the secondary. I think they're good at, or very good at quarterback. I think they're good at running back. They're solid at tight end. Like, Nico, to me, is a top 10 guy, right? So, like, if they can just, you know, get the offensive line right to where they're not a liability at any time, you know, I think they can win 15 games. Beyond. And I'm not even like the homer. Like, I'm not even optimistic. Like, I'm usually pessimistic. I usually err on the side of pessimism, you know, being a little pessimistic because, you know, most of these teams, unless you're like Kansas City, peak prime Kansas City, peak prime Patriots, most of these teams don't ever amount to much, if we're just being honest, right?
1: Right.
3: So, like, I'm usually pessimistic. You know, when teams get overhyped, I'm usually err on the side of being a little pessimistic. But I think this team, based off of their roster, schedule, could be a team with the offensive line is good. Could really contend for the one seed.
1: No doubt. We're joined by Houston, Texas reporter for ESPN, DJ Bienname. DJ, man, you mentioned, you know, the grow up part of, you know, the offensive line, specifically Ursary. And I look at that same situation and say, that's where I feel like CJ's at right now. CJ Stroud is in his career. Like, what's the next step or what's the state of him? As I saw you wrote an article about him discussing the potential contract that he has coming up as well, because you mentioned Nico Collins, both Jadens that he has as well. They go to the run game. They get him an offensive lineman. By the way, I love Keelan Rutledge. Okay. By the way, just so you know, and Tank Dell potentially coming back. They got weapons around him on top of, my personal opinion, besides what the Rams just did, probably the best defense in the world. What is the state of CJ, man, and how much pressure is on him to deliver?
3: I think there's a lot of pressure on him to deliver, if I'm being honest. I think in a way that, you know, I covered the Jets for a year and a half, but I was able to still keep my pulse on, like, at least the fan base, the media, obviously on Twitter, when they had Zach Wilson. I was there on Zach Wilson's first year, and I kind of remember it was Zach kind of lost the fan base. I want to say it was when he got benched against the New England. Well, after they lost to the New England Patriots, where the offense put up like -3 yards or something in the second half, and he took no accountability for that. And I remember at that point, that's when Zach lost that fan base. CJ hasn't got to that point, but I would say that Patriots game is the game where the fan base became split on him, because I think collectively in Houston, across the nation, everybody thought once you know, Bo Nix broke his ankle.
1: Yeah.
3: Whoever won that Patriots Texans game was going to the Super Bowl. So, in all honesty, CJ had to do was not turn the ball over, you know, four times. It could have been one time. To be honest, it could have been three times minus the pick six.
1: Yeah.
3: And there's a good chance they win that game. Right? Because the defense was, for the most part, still giving Drake May and that offensive line all that they could handle. So I think there's a lot of pressure on him, in all honesty, because a lot of people around the Texans, some people in the building, feel like, hey, we have the team we need to get this. I mean, what Ansa was talking about yesterday, he said that we have a Super Bowl caliber team. When we asked him, like, hey, is it fair to put a Super Bowl expectation on y'all? He said, yeah, no, it is. It is fair. So, I mean, if the offensive line is good, if defense is top one, which I think they should be, because I think they were top one last year, top two, like, you have everything you need to be able to get to where you need to go. You know, I'm not as high on their weapons as you are. I mean, I think they're super Nico dependent.
1: Oh.
3: But we have to see how Jaden Higgins and Jalen Noel progress in year two. But I still think that they're good enough to where if Nico's there, there's no excuses, right? So there's a lot of pressure on him because it's just like, it's put up or shut up, right? If he does not perform the way he needs to this year, like now we're in a situation where do you trade him? Do you keep him? Because it's hard to let him just play out his fifth year option, right? And his agent's David Mulligetta. Like, we got to be real here. Like, David not letting him play out his fifth year option.
1: No.
3: Right? Like, that's not happening.
1: No, he's
3: right?
1: not.
3: Like, you know, so I also think there's a lot of pressure on Nick Caley, too. Like, I think Nick Caley has to evolve as an offensive coordinator for my passing attack, right? Like, I like his run game ideas, but I do think the passing attack was bland a lot last year, right? I think it was super bland. Like to me, where I – now, granted, you know, I'm not like most media – like, you know, most media reporters, I understand ball a good bit. Obviously not to Ramon's level, but a good enough to where I can see what's happening and have actual football access in those conversations with people behind the scenes and in the locker rooms and whatnot. So I know when I'm watching an offense that challenges the rules of opposing defenses responsibilities and their rules and all that aspect. So I can see Nick Caley doesn't do that enough. So he also has to take that next step and grow up in that aspect and consistently check. I remember when I watched the Jags versus Texans, especially that first game that the Jags won. Liam Coleman was challenging a lot of the rules that D'Amico Ryans had,
1: right,
3: and putting guys in, stressing them in that aspect to where they can't necessarily only rely on the athletic ability, that they're actually kind of might be out-leveraged here, out-leveraged there. Nick Caley didn't do that enough for me last year. There's too many routes where they get into the sticks and they're stopping, right? Not enough vertical challenging routes, things of that nature. So I want to see him mature too. But again, at the end of the day, if CJ doesn't perform well regardless of what the scheme is, the eyes will come back to him and then Texas wants to make a huge decision next offseason.
1: Do you see a situation with David Mulligetta, as you said, who is a shark when it comes down to contracts? Do you see him creating noise if CJ doesn't get the deal done going into the season too? Because, I mean, this plays a part. He just watched Will Anderson Jr. get broke off. Okay. So it has to be there. We as players say, I'm here to do my job. I let my agent. That's crap. That's lie.
3: For sure.
1: Do you see a trade or do you see them just letting them play it out? That's a real scenario with a lot of these young quarterbacks. We just saw Miami just get rid of Tua because they felt like they had to pay him and he didn't live up to it. This could be a similar situation where you're in that window right now.
3: Yeah, I would say they'll probably let him play it out this year since it's year four.
1: Yeah.
3: But going into year five, like it's kind of put up or –
1: Yeah.
3: Or move them. You know what I'm saying? Like, I don't think it makes sense to go into year five, no deal with CJ. Because if I'm being real, like, CJ isn't stupid.
1: Right.
3: To be honest, the best way to describe CJ is in terms of, you know, him as a quarterback personality-wise, the way he kind of, like, views the NFL. He's kind of like a basketball player. He's kind of like an NBA player. So, like, star NBA players understand the landscape of the NBA, and he understands the landscape of the NFL in that aspect. So he's a student of the game through and through. So he's not dumb at all, right? Like, he might not speak on it publicly and things of that nature, but he's not. If he goes into, let's say there's a situation where we're at the point next year where there's no deal, he understands what that means for him and his tenure in Houston. He understands that. He would 1,000% understand that. And I think David also would understand that. And, things would have to there would be some uncomfortable conversation that will be had in that scenario, you know. But I don't think we'll get to that point, because I do think that if they do what I think they can do, he would have played well, right? So, so I don't see a scenario where it's that. And even if, let's say he's like solid numbers, but they go 15-2, I still think they would extend him
0: right
3: in that situation.
1: Yeah, for
3: also.
1: Sure.
0: Right. DJ BNMA, our guest this morning here, ESPN Texans writer, does a great job covering Houston at ESPN.com. DJ, great to catch up with you, man. We love the insight. We'll do it again soon. Appreciate it.
1: No doubt. And I hate to be CJ Stroud right now, man. That's all I'm telling you. Everything's right but him is what I'm getting, man. And I had you guys higher on my Super Bowl odds list just based off the defense and just weapons, and I thought CJ would take that next step. You know what? We'll talk in person soon, man. I could go on and on and on about it, man, but he got a lot of pressure on him, dog.
3: He does. That I agree. So I'll see y'all in Tennessee.
0: I love it. Thanks, DJ. Appreciate it,
1: DJ.
0: Good stuff. DJ VNMA with us, talking Texans. I honestly, and he framed it in a really optimistic way, but I can't argue it because it's a really big if. But I think he's right. Like, if the offensive line is good and you can give CJ Stroud a run game and you can ask him to do a little bit less with a healthy Nico Collins, I think Houston is as good as anybody in the National Football League.
1: Sure.
0: Anybody in the National Football League. I would put them up against anyone because they have foundational principles up front and at the skill positions on defense that are championship level.
1: For sure. I mean, he's right. That team could win. Let's go 13-15 games, like legitimately.
0: Yeah.
1: They have the structure.
0: Their ceiling is as high as anyone in the AFC. I can confidently say that.
1: Yeah. That was fascinating hearing him say, yeah, I'm not overly optimistic about the weapons. I do think the Jalen and, of course, Nico Collins, and they go get a running back and try to rebuild his offensive line. I felt like those were good starting points for an offseason.
0: Sure. I think the thing that really is interesting with them is the impact of David Montgomery in the run game. And to his point, I think he makes a great point. They remade the offensive line not just to protect CJ better, but to run the ball more effectively and to be able to open up more holes and space in the run game. They were 29th in yards per attempt last year in the run game. They ran the ball somewhat well at 22nd because they were protecting so many leads.
1: Right.
0: That's below average, but 29th in yards per attempt. I think that's probably the thought process in Houston is if we give C.J. Stroud a more effective run game, a more consistent run game, beyond Woody Marks and a shell of Nick Chubb, what does he look like? So, good stuff. DJ was good.
1: It is. It's either fight or flight for, and I know it's such a, that's for everybody who's living life, but he could go from making $300+ million in C.J. Stroud or find himself on a one-year $20 million deal somewhere.
0: Right. 615-737-1045 is our number as we continue here in hour number three. There is an announcer in a major sport who took an incredible shot at a pro athlete yesterday on a TV broadcast that we'll talk about coming up next.
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11: Heart disease is still the leading cause of death here in the United States and around the world. But what if there was something you could do earlier in life to reduce the odds of becoming a statistic? Well, here in the United States, tens of millions of adults already take a statin to lower their cholesterol. But new guidance put out by the American College of Cardiology and the American Heart Association now emphasize that treating high cholesterol sooner could significantly reduce a person's lifetime risk of heart attack or stroke. How early are we talking? In your 30s, believe it or not. Of course, you need to talk to your doctor about whether statins are right for you, but you should know that the evidence is really starting to stack up that shows the earlier you get a jump on reducing lifelong exposure to plaque-causing lipids and lipoproteins, the better the odds are going to be for you. Make sure you get your cholesterol checked. That's the first step. I'm Dr. Sanjay Gupta, helping you live a better life.
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17: East Bank, 24 eastbound, an accident at Shelby Avenue. West Loop, 65 southbound at 40 West, there's a crash. Talbot's Corner, 65 southbound, disabled vehicle on the off-ramp to Trinity Lane. That blocks the right lane. I'm Christy O'Brien.
0: Coming up here on this Wednesday morning edition of Ramon and Will, talking a lot of college football in Hour 4 and college sports overall here in 10 minutes because the hearing has begun in Washington on the Protect College Sports Act, and there are some interesting comments, to say the least. Interesting comments so far from some senators.
1: Oh, coming out already?
0: Oh, yeah, it started at 8.
1: Oh, I missed those, man. That's on me. I got to do a better job keeping up. Hey, keep up.
0: That's what I'm here for.
1: Myself. It is, but like I need to keep up as well. Do you like Congress being involved? Just in general, is it okay?
0: I don't mind it.
1: Okay, you don't mind it.
0: I don't mind it.
1: These issues,
0: somebody's
1: got to
0: do it.
1: They do. But these are supposed to be the adults we're trusting with our kids' lives, is what that's what I'm getting at.
0: I don't. Yeah. This is where it gets uncomfy. Yeah. Adding politics to sports, but
1: oh no, no, I was talking about the ADs and coaches and, and school administration. We're not doing politics on this show. Absolutely not.
0: We'll do politics as far as how it impacts the NCAA coming up in 10 minutes.
1: I was thinking about the ADs and administrators. Okay, like, that's where I'm.
0: No, I definitely don't trust them, and I'm willing to go on record with that.
1: But we were supposed to. You know what I'm saying? Like that's
0: and a lot of things we're supposed to do.
1: You're right about that. We weren't supposed to be paying athletes, and then coaches and administrators were okay with giving
0: back.
1: Then
0: the Dodge Charger community started to ramp up a little bit.
1: Big Dodge is having a good run right now.
0: Yeah, is Dodge the official car of college athletes?
1: They just were the first. We're seriously speaking about like the culture of automotive right now. They were the new age of American muscle is what it was.
0: For sure.
1: Everybody for was teetering at about 500 horsepower when 500 horses when it came down to that. And the Hellcat, the 392, the Scat Pack made it very, very cool. And the other part, though, too, if we're being serious about, it's a very affordable car for kids that are getting this type of money, too.
0: Just looked up. How much horsepower does my car have? Okay, well, it's not that much. You about close to that much.
1: 295?
0: Actually, I still don't know.
1: You still don't know? Yeah.
0: I'll let you know.
1: I think it's about 295.
0: But I'm like, no, now I'm curious.
1: Let's go there real quick. I know we got one more, but let's go there real quick. Like, how flagrant are you as an adult or as a coach to be okay with giving young athletes who are full of testosterone, zero life experiences, and no awareness of what any of this is, a 707 horsepower vehicle?
0: That's, I mean, when my job's on the line and the difference between me being a position coach or head coach at insert institution here and golfing and just being paid a buyout, which in some cases is a lot of money, in some cases it's scratching and clawing your way back up the ladder. When I've worked from an analyst to a volunteer assistant to position coach to coordinator to head coach to power four head coach, and not giving a guy a car in my mind is the first step in falling all the way down that ladder that I just took decades to climb up. Then yeah, how many horsepower you want? You want 600? You want 650? I bet I could get you 700. Like, it's just such an arms race. Such a cars race.
1: It is. I know this wasn't the conversation we was going to, but speaking of trusting adults with our kids, like especially on the football side of things, that throws all of that out the window.
0: Well, and now we've got to trust coaches and athletic directors who are going to stand in Washington, which you're going to hear quotes from here in a few minutes, and say things like NIL is pay for play, acting like they've never been involved in pay for play. Like Nick Saban saying name, image, and likeness is pay for play. That's true, but let's be honest, Nick. You know where the bags were left under park benches and for cars.
1: Purchase.
0: And, right. Like, you were just smart about it. But, like, look, do we really think that Nick Saban was totally above the rules? Of course he wasn't.
1: Of course
0: he wasn't. And that's not a personal dig at Nick Saban. That's not me being a Tennessee fan. Tennessee was doing it. Everybody was doing it. Like, if you wanted to be taken seriously in this sport, you were just good at cheating.
1: Mm-hmm.
0: If you were bad at cheating, Jeremy Pruitt,
1: you'd
0: get caught, or you wouldn't cheat for the right players and you'd still lose games. Like, it's just like you were still doing the good parts of sport. Like, Nick Saban is the greatest to ever do it. He's still an elite football mind and coach. It's not denigrating any of his accomplishments, but that's the funny part to me within all of this is that the people representing things and arguments that need to be made also broke these rules.
1: Absolutely.
0: They just benefited from it in an era to where Indiana wasn't cheating. And so they weren't relevant. Vanderbilt wasn't doing the same things and spending the same money. So now that the table is bigger and you've got more seats, taking away the family style meal that you were eating from, all of a sudden you don't get the extra chicken wing.
1: Nope.
0: Because Indiana ate the chicken wing and you're still hungry.
1: Yeah.
0: And now you're not the only team with a couple others who are at that table at the level that you need to in order to be championship level. So anyway,
1: it's a holier than thou approach by guys who've been living in hell for a very long time.
0: I want to hear from the television voice of the Cleveland Guardians, radio voice, excuse me, Tom Hamilton. So Jazz Chisholm is a New York Yankee. He was on Fallon and made a prediction that the Yankees will win the World Series, something that has not happened since I was 12. 2009. Couldn't be my team. 2021. Go Braves. Best team in baseball. 41-20 as of last night. So that meant that Hall of Fame radio announcer Tom Hamilton said, why is Jazz Chisholm the one on Fallon in the first place? This was great last night.
18: That'll bring up Jazz Chisholm. Well, he predicted the Yankees will win the World Series. He did that last night on the Jimmy Fallon show. Pretty amazing. He got on the Jimmy Fallon show batting 239.
0: Got him.
18: He was there.
0: So that's made some headlines this morning. Like, well, okay. 239 gets you on Fallon as he takes the 0-1. I love radio baseball broadcasters so much.
1: So much flow to it, so right? Much. And freedom.
0: They've got so much time to fill. It's conversational. As there's the 1-1. I just love that. Wow. So Jazz Chisholm, as he takes outside, 2-1. Jazz Chisholm says they're going to win the World Series. Huh? Wow. Okay. Jimmy Fallon putting 239 hitters on. Like, that's just classic, man. It's so good.
1: It's such a good burn.
0: It's a double burn. The burn on Jimmy Fallon, too.
1: It is. He backs it up by saying, you're not worthy of it. You're batting a 239.

0: Good. I love, again, sports hate is healthy for us all.
1: I love it. Braves get the win last night, 4-3 over the Toronto Blue Jays. Back at home for this homestand. Still have not been totally healthy all season. And it doesn't matter. 9.5 game lead for Atlanta through 61 games this season on the Don Mattingly-led Philadelphia Phillies, which still feels a little weird to say. One of two teams in the NL East over 500. Which, by the way, over the weekend, what the heck, Fox?
0: What happened?
1: Oh. Why can't I watch the Braves? You're going to put on Cubs, Cardinals in Nashville over Braves and Reds? The two teams who are geographically closest to Nashville? If I pay for Braves vision, I should be able to have vision of the, wait for it, and I'll pause for dramatic effect, Braves. What the heck are we doing?
2: That is a demerit.
1: Rob Manfred, I want to watch my team. Nashville is a Braves town. Argue with a wall if you disagree with me. And if it's not a Braves town, it's probably a Reds town next.
0: It is.
1: What are we doing?
0: Their best.
1: Ridiculous. Well, they need to do better. I forgot to rant about that Monday. It's ridiculous.
0: That was good.
1: I get back from a day out drowning my sorrows after Arsenal lost the Champions League final. All right. My next chance at a championship. Watch my Braves. And Cubs, Cardinals staring at me.
0: You're getting hearts behind
1: ridiculous. This. Yeah, it's ridiculous.
0: Crazy.
1: Ridiculous. If I'm paying for Braves vision, I want to watch the Braves.
0: Give me Braves vision.
1: Hour 4 of the program's next.
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3: If you're caring for an aging parent, you may feel quite often that you're alone in what you're doing. But you're not. Not by a long shot. According to a new report by the Pew Research Center, 10% of U.S. adults are caring for a parent over age 65. Millions more are caring for a spouse or partner 65 or older. Beyond the sheer numbers, this report, perhaps unsurprisingly, found a major difference in caregiver well-being between men and women. One psychologist we spoke to suggested thinking 5 years in the future and imagining where you are right now. Will you be glad you took something on, or regretful that you didn't? You also need to cut yourself some slack, he said, especially women. Don't try to shoulder all of the burden by yourself. You might need to ask for help before you burn out. You'll be so glad you did. I'm Dr. Sanjay Gupta, helping you live a better life.
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5: Lebanon, 109 northbound, down to one lane north of Cherokee Boat Dock Road due to an accident. Emergency crews on the scene. Rural Hill, 24 westbound, disabled vehicle before Bell Road blocks the left lane. And Antioch, 24 eastbound, on the off-ramp to Haywood Lane, we've got a crash. I'm Christy O'Brien.
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7: 9:04, good morning, live from the Circus Sports at the Mint Kentucky Downs Studio. I'm Justin Hawkins. The Vegas Golden Knights stole Game 1 of the Stanley Cup Final Tuesday night, beating the Hurricanes in Raleigh 5-4. Nikolai Ehler scored two goals early to give the Hurricanes a 2-0 lead, including the third fastest goal in Stanley Cup Final history at just 25 seconds into the game. But in the end, Tomas Hertl netted the game winner for Vegas late in the third period, giving the Golden Knights the 1-0 series lead. Yesterday, the Nashville Predators announced that they've hired Chris McFarland as president of hockey operations and general manager. McFarland joins the Predators staff after spending the last 11 years with the Colorado Avalanche, including the past four seasons as their general manager. McFarland becomes the third GM in Predators history, replacing Barry Trotz, who now transitions into an advisory role within the organization. Coming up tonight, the NBA Finals begin with Game 1 in San Antonio. Between the Spurs and Knicks, the Spurs are the odds-on favorite to win the finals at minus 190 and the favorite to win tonight, with tip-off set for 7:30 tonight on ABC. 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
7: 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Appreciate Rhett Bryan and DJ BNMA for hopping in. 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Interesting stuff in Washington today, as there is a hearing on the Protect College Sports Act, an act that, Ramon, yesterday the Big Ten and SEC released a statement about, saying, we don't want it.
10: We don't want it.
7: That's essentially what they said.
10: Which is crazy.
7: Very short version.
10: They've been asking for so much help.
7: They have. They absolutely have. They're getting help. And they said, no, well, we don't want this kind of help.
10: They must have got some bad news in that letter they received, huh?
7: So Paul Feinbaum, I think, made a good point yesterday on his show on the SEC Network. He said it was a major fail by Ted Cruz on the Protect College Sports Act, clearly showing he rushed this thing out to get publicity and attention. He said, why in the world would you introduce a bill as significant as this is without getting the support of the Big Ten and SEC?
11: It is slipshod legislating at its worst to introduce a bill without the two biggest guns in the room supporting it. And to have a hearing tomorrow without the support of the SEC and without having the SEC or Big Ten commissioners there is really downright legislative malpractice. I agree with some of that. Some of it, I think, respectfully, he is being a good representative of the conference with the name at the beginning of the network that he is on. Not saying that they're feeding him talking points, but I'm saying that he is aligned with Greg Sankey on that. And of course he is.
10: Yeah, he is.
11: He's on SEC Network.
10: So butters his bread. I will say, like, I mostly agree with everything that he said about this. Like, the idea that this is more of, you know, Ted Cruz's benefit than it actually was for the actual bill is super unique. He know where he lives at in Texas and been in the SEC country. Heck, at this point, two Big 12 country with old Oklahoma and Texas Tech being a part of it. He will win the people that doesn't read, that don't read this over. And that's where a guy like Paul Feinbaum is kind of striking him down on this one. To not include the SEC in the Big Ten. I genuinely view this as he felt like he was trying to do the best for the entire league,
11: right,
10: not just considering the SEC. And this is where I will push back on the SEC and the Big Ten. You knew he was setting this bill up, this plan up for Congress. Reach out to him. I'm more than sure. I would bet $10 that they got Ted Cruz's phone number. I'm Greg Sankey's got his number.
11: No question.
10: He could have called in.
11: No question.
10: I think this dust up publicly is to gain more power.
11: Well, and this is where the negotiation part of this does begin, because there will be changes to the over 100-page bill that's being discussed in a hearing right now.
10: So it's not going to happen this year is what I'm hearing out of this.
11: I don't think so. There are people who do believe this will pass. I am not one of them.
10: I'm not one of them either.
11: I think they've got too short of a timeline, and I think they've got too many things to fix that just fundamentally aren't going to work. Now, I don't think it would have gotten this far if there was not genuine optimism from the senators involved in Maria Cantwell and Ted Cruz that it had a chance. And I do think that it has a chance. I just don't think it has over a 50% chance. So Nick Saban, in a sworn testimony submitted to the U.S. Senate, strongly supports this bill and urged Congress to act per documents obtained by Ross Dellinger of Yahoo Sports. There's a lot in this. I'm not going to read the whole thing.
10: Right.
11: He says at the beginning, I am not representing any conference or team. I'm a former coach who cares about college sports. Says, getting back to kind of the foundation of what college sports are. He says, I believe in it because I've seen what it can do for young people. I've seen players come into a program needing structure, discipline, coaching, support, and accountability. I've seen them leave with a degree, a career, a family, and a better chance to be successful in life. That's what college athletics is supposed to be about. All of these things. He agrees. He says, I want to be clear. Student athletes should be able to profit from their name, image, and likeness. He says, after a long paragraph, he says, but that is not the same thing as turning NIL into a pay-for-play system. It is not the same thing as using collectives and outside entities to create a bidding war for recruits and transfers. When the system becomes whoever raises the most money gets the best players, then we are no longer talking about college athletics, as millions of fans and I have noted. Let's pause there.
10: Thank you.
11: Nick, buddy.
10: Come on, Will. Give it to him.
11: It's been forever. Whoever raises the most money gets the best coaches. Whoever raises the money gets the best facilities.
10: Come on, Will.
11: Whoever raises the money gets the best, here we go, Dodge Chargers.
10: Come on, Will.
11: For their recruits. Nick, how are you getting the number one classes? It's not just because you ran a great system, because you had resources that your school raised money for. Why shouldn't the players fully benefit from the free market that you benefited from when Jimmy Sexton would hold whoever the AD and president is by the hand and say, you're going to pay us this much. Let me write down the zeros.
10: Come on, Will.
11: Coaches benefit from free markets, and now the coaches are the ones putting their foot down saying, well, these bidding wars are out of control. You benefit from the bidding wars. You're the ones creating and recruiting the bidding wars. Let me keep going through the statement.
10: Let me jump in.
11: Nah, you go.
10: Kalen DeBoer just got an extension for what? This is the bidding war. Are you mad at Kalen DeBoer for getting that extension?
11: Right.
10: This is the world that you're living in right now.
11: This is where...
10: So it's okay for him.
11: Coaches have points, but this is where they're just... They're drawing lines for athletes that they would never draw for themselves.
10: Bro, like, what are we legitimately doing? Like, you had an advantage. Okay, you go in and floss your six rings that you won with.
11: Right.
10: How did you get those rosters? Like, I know you're a monster when it comes down to recruiting, but this is what we said when this NIL jumped off. You can't just flash the rings no more.
11: Right.
10: We knew the money was a part. Adapt or die.
11: Right.
10: Carry on, Will.
11: All right. He says Congress does not need to micromanage college athletics, but Congress does need to fix the mess in the courts and create a national framework so the people inside college boards can enforce fair rules. That, I think, is totally fair.
10: No, I don't. I don't for this particular reason. Coaches have micromanaged players' careers in football, basketball, women's basketball, baseball, and all of those things. I've seen coaches snuff out players and end their careers essentially by either degrading them or saying, you're just not going to play because I don't like you.
11: I don't think that's his point, though.
10: But
11: I think the point is Congress does not need to be involved in college sports. But give us a system that way rulemakers can actually create rules without... Then coaches going to courts and saying, please fix this for me.
10: I just,
11: that's all he's saying.
10: No doubt. In that hard sport and how competitive football is, they're wanting to micromanage everything by themselves while also being able to predict how they're going to manage the rosters, tell players what they can and cannot do. Well, also, you can't get paid this much money when nobody does it to them. Like, legitimately, like, looking at this scenario in which they can just leave schools. Like, of course, Lane Kiffin situation. You have, Nick Saban himself leave the NFL in the drop of a dime overnight. Like, there are all of these scenarios. We joke and laugh about Ed Ogeron saying, he gets $17 million to leave. In that era, none of those players above board was getting $1,700 a month, really. And that's the issue with all of them trying to be upset and mad that they're losing the grips on what they've created.
11: Yeah, right.
10: We go back to Albert Means in Memphis. Let's start there. We're a coach.
11: Yeah.
10: Albert Means' career never jumped off because of these situations right here. And now you look at the coaches who benefited from him or the coaches that benefited from Michael Orr. If we're talking about benefits and stuff, they caused this.
11: Nick Saban says it is not perfect. No bill on a subject this complicated will be perfect, but it is a serious bipartisan effort to bring order to a system that badly needs it. It protects athletes. It protects opportunity. It protects competitive balance. It protects the sports that do not always make money but still matter. And it gives college athletics a chance to move forward with rules that are clear, nationable, and enforceable. I agree with his sentiment at the end of it. What is interesting, to say the least, is that this hearing started at 8. And you've got Notre Dame's AD is up there. You've got Gordon G, who used to be at Ohio State, up there. And you also, I'm going to find the Trey Wallace tweet, then just have Congress people and senators doing what they do and making just outlandish statements for their own political gain. This from Maria Cantwell. Let me find it. Dang it. Trace tweeted a lot, and I like that because Trace keeping us updated.
10: Yeah,
11: and Trey's I appreciate
10: rolling
11: him for that.
10: Right now.
11: On benefits of pooling media rights. This is as far as we'll wade into the political waters. Quote, Maria Cantwell, we cannot lose the innovation race with China because we are cutting university R&D and putting it into sports instead. These institutions have very important roles for our nation right now. Yeah, okay, cool.
10: So, real quick,
11: holy slippery slope, Batman.
10: If this is the case with what they got going on, are they going to revoke Utah ability to have a private equity company pretty much invest in them? Because to me, I feel like if there's anything outside of the sport of football in general, it is having private equity companies pretty much run your sporting department.
11: Yeah, man. Like, I just think that's such a crazy leap to go from, we're spending too much on sports, we're going to start losing to China.
10: Welcome to Live Golf.
11: What are we talking about? Sorry.
10: Who threw China in?
11: Maria Cantwell.
10: Get her. Remove her.
11: It's her bill.
10: Remove.
11: This is the kind of stuff we deal with.
10: They threw China in
11: we
10: there.
11: We have such a mess in college sports that Congress has got to come pick up our toys for us.
10: She threw China in there. Do they even have American football over there? I know Steph Curry just signed a big deal with Ling Yang, however you say the basketball shoe name. She threw...
11: Here's a fun one from Saban a minute ago.
10: Do it.
11: We have nothing to control tampering. You know, Clemson had a player that was on campus for a whole week, and Ole Miss come and got him off the campus and took him someplace else.
10: He snitched.
11: Uh-oh.
10: Nick snitched.
11: Uh-oh. What Nick doesn't know is that now Ole Miss is going to tell on LSU. That's what Trey Wallace told us on Monday.
10: Alabama go tell on Texas.
11: At Trey Wallace on Twitter. He's got a ton of videos doing a great job covering this. Nick says he had $2.7 million in his first year of NIL, which now gets you a wide receiver two, then $7 million, then $10 million. After he retired, he said it jumped to $17 million, then $24 million. He says, quote, now you have schools at $40
10: million. Yeah, you do.
11: It's just interesting to me that he does frame a lot of this as, well, I'm not representing my school or my conference. I'm just someone who cares about academics and cares about old school values in college athletics. Meanwhile, he's still getting paid by the University of Alabama.
10: What an office.
11: Yeah. He's still making money as an employee of the University of Alabama.
10: And you know what? I will say this. What he's done for that university and for sports, he should. He should also be able to ride by his statue every single day.
11: Adam tweets at us and says, at Ramona Will, y'all just hate greatness. Huh?
10: What's greatness?
11: What are you talking about? It's because we're critical of something Nick Saban said. I think Nick Saban is one of the better leaders in this sport right now, but he's also incredibly hypocritical in saying we've got to stop these bidding wars for players when he's benefited in his own bank account for bidding wars for him.
10: Exactly. Here's also what we're saying. Don't blindly follow either, okay? That's the other part.
11: Just because you're an Alabama fan and protective of your coach doesn't mean that we can't be somewhat critical of a comment he made. I think most of his statement was actually good.
10: I do too. But we got to call him a hypocrite when he calls it, when he does this. Because Nick, he benefited from it. I got a bridge in Brooklyn and an ocean in Idaho, okay, for you. If you believe that they did not have backs, and I'm okay with the backs. I know Tennessee did. I know this. I know Auburn has. We know this, okay? There is nobody that is winning that ain't cheating, okay? It's just that simple.
11: 100%.
10: It's
11: naive if you think that's not the case.
10: Don't.
11: Alabama has reason to be as angry about this new stuff as anyone because their seat at the top of the mountain has been taken. Because more teams can spend what they were now on top of the table, not under it. And a lot of teams are spending a lot more than Alabama is. Alabama doesn't have A&M money. Alabama doesn't have Texas money.
10: It doesn't.
11: They don't have Miami money.
10: They have the alumni of what?
11: No. They don't have all the resources anymore. So I get you're kind of lashing out at us, but don't get mad at us.
10: Nick ain't walking through that door. He's not going to date you no more, okay?
11: Coming up.
10: This is where I'm at.
11: There is a report from Matt Zenitz and Chris Hummer at CBSSports.com. Inside the Tennessee quarterback battle, could five-star freshman Faison Brandon be the Vols' day one starter?
10: You sure we can criticize Tennessee?
11: We'll talk about that coming up next.
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2: A better life with Dr. Sanjay Gupta.
21: Slowly but surely, AI is seeping its way into every corner of our lives. One area perhaps I didn't expect is diet advice. A new study out of Turkey found that chatbots are recommending to teen boys and girls that they restrict their daily calories to dangerously low levels and eat a balance of nutrients that are kind of out of whack. Remember, teenagers are growing, one pediatrician told us. If they aren't getting enough nutrition, it can really stunt their growth on a number of levels. And in extreme cases, it can lead to significant health consequences. Large language models, LLMs, they are designed to agree with you. So if you're looking to lose weight, they're going to push you pretty hard in that direction. They also sometimes don't know how to tell the difference between good information and bad information. And you know who does? Your doctor. I'm Dr. Sanjay Gupta, helping you live a better life.
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21: 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And there is perhaps no movement more fundamental than walking. It reinforces the alignment, stability, and coordinated muscle activation that supports how your body moves, whether you're doing strenuous exercise or simply going about your daily life. This is according to Dana Santis, a strength and conditioning specialist. Even though you walk every day, Dana does say you can make small adjustments to immediately improve your walking mechanics. So, keep your rib cage stacked over your pelvis. 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Allow your arms to swing naturally in coordination with your legs. Keep your gaze forward, your jaw relaxed, and then just breathe in through your nose and out through your mouth. I'm Dr. Sanjay Gupta, helping you live a better life.
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11: Wednesday morning, Ramon and Will. Ramon Foster, Will Bowling, 615-737-1045. New details and some anonymous sources talked to Matt Zenitz and Chris Hummer about the Tennessee quarterback battle. Some interesting stuff. Some interesting conversations to have about who's going to be under center or in the shotgun for the Tennessee Volunteers in 2026. We'll get to that. But first, we go to Gavin, who is in Lafayette. What's up, Gavin?
10: Morning, Gavin.
1: How's it going, guys? I got two things. First, I may be one of the very rare ones, but I love when we get into football. I love hearing about Fred. Talk about the Braves as much as you want. NSC. I love it. But my thoughts on the NIL is just get rid of calling it NIL. It's not what they put out. It was supposed to be you getting paid for sponsorships. At this point, it's just payroll. Yeah. Let's call it payroll as what it is. Schools are paying these kids the money. I'm all for them making money. But there needs to be some kind of rules. They need to have either a salary cap. They need to have contracts in place that are actually binding, instead of, well, we're going to leave and we're going to take this wherever we want to, throw it in court. We'll get out of this any way we want to. But right now, you know, you can sign a three-year deal, and I'm sure these kids are getting more money to sign these three-year deals instead of if we're just saying, hey, it's going to be a one-year deal.
10: Mm-hmm.
1: They're talking them into, hey, we'll be here for 3 years. Give us, you know, $3 million a year. Instead of just renting us for a year, two and a half, guess what? End of that year, they're leaving anyway, and they, right, you know, take another $500,000 from them.
11: Yeah.
1: There just needs to be some kind of rules and regulations on them. So, you know, not just throwing money at the wall every single time, kind of like the Chad Coleman situation.
10: Mm-hmm.
1: Yeah. And I know they haven't paid him, you know, the full amount, but now they're out, you know, $3 million of their budgeted NIL money this year is going to kind of go to a waste.
10: Well, Chaz money might end up going to DGG.
11: Yeah.
1: Wherever it needs to go. I'm just saying, like, these kids kind of got all these programs by the gonads.
10: Yep.
11: Yeah.
1: Can't really do anything about it.
11: Hey, Gavin, we appreciate the call. We've got to move on.
10: And I agree with him on most of what he said.
11: You make good points, for sure.
10: I'll just, before we go into this next topic, what I thought NIL was going to be like local business sponsorship, the ability to do that. Like, I know Nike got their athletes, Adidas does, Under Armour does as well. I thought this would be like, hey, Ford of Knoxville, hey, Tourist Ford want to sign a Vandy player and stuff like that. That way, like, name, image, and likeness.
11: And that's a very small percentage.
10: Is what I thought. But the community component of what college was, I thought, is what the ability to earn was going to be.
11: Yeah.
10: And it's right. Not, it's, as he just said, Gavin said, it's payroll.
11: I know he mentioned Chaz Coleman. I know from the outside, that seems like another Boo Carter or another Nico. I don't think it is. I think Chas Coleman is an isolated incident. And from everything that's reported, Chas Coleman, who had a concussion, came back from that concussion and didn't feel like he was ready to really play football again. I just think there are other stuff at play. There's more personal issues, personal matters that Josh Heupel's talked about. I don't want to speculate on it. I'll just say that I don't think that's a Tennessee or NIL or collective problem. Boo Carter and Chas Coleman situations could not be more different, in my opinion.
10: That's all the things I've heard about.
11: And they're also not missing that $3 million because they renegotiated his deal and backloaded a lot of that money to be paid once the football season was actually played. From what Austin Price has reported publicly, they've done some maneuvering to protect themselves financially from Chas Coleman costing them money to just have a jersey and never play in it. You know what? Tomorrow I want to do this topic, and I was thinking about it. We'll do another Vols topic tomorrow of if you're more concerned about pass rush or quarterback. Because I'm more concerned about pass rush than I am quarterback. I just will never let myself get above about a 5 out of 10 concern level about a Josh Heupel quarterback.
10: I agree with you there.
11: He has proven from UCF to Missouri to Oklahoma to Tennessee, the names and the numbers and the faces are going to change. The level does not drop for Tennessee at quarterback. It dropped a little bit for Nico. You could talk about Joe and all things considered, Tennessee has had outstanding quarterback play under Josh Heupel. I'm interested. I'm curious, partly because I've watched George McIntyre play high school football since he was a freshman.
10: Right.
11: I'm fascinated by the decision. I'm not really super worried, though. Are you?
10: About the quarterback? No. I'll say this, too, as far as the quarterback position going. I know it's tomorrow topic, but I think there's more grace given to guys that will learn on the job in a true freshman, a redshirt freshman's tenure at the university or almost any school.
11: Grace given from who? Us, the fans?
10: Fans, and I think the coaching staff, too. Like, we're growing. That's the one thing I would say the portal has kind of changed about the game is we don't allow this. The one that's top of mind, I think, for most schools is Arch.
11: Well,
10: Arch is going.
11: Yeah.
10: Yeah. That's my point. And then when Arch you realize what Arch was.
11: Arch, I think, was only given grace because he ended the season playing at a borderline Heisman level.
10: Yeah. But that's what I'm saying. Like, you were okay.
11: Like, he got the full season.
10: The questions were early on in the season, like, oh, you got ahead of Arch. But I think Arch taught us all a lesson.
11: We weren't giving him grace in October.
10: And that's, like, in hindsight, I think it benefits everybody else after him who are starting true freshmen.
11: See, I don't totally agree with you on we give redshirt freshmen grace because we used to be able to say that knowing that that redshirt freshman was going to be back with that program as a redshirt sophomore.
10: Mm-hmm.
11: I think there's less grace given to young quarterbacks because I can just go replace you or you're just going to get the message and hear the boos and you're going to leave.
10: Yeah, that's fair. But I look at a few situations where, okay, Cade Klubnik, I feel like was given a little bit. Okay, when we smacked him down in the Orange Bowl. Just like, okay, yeah, what? But from that point, it was just like, okay, well, he still got more left on the bone. I look at Gunnar Stockton's situation as well. Like, he wasn't at the level that he was in his earlier starts than he is right now.
11: Sure, but think about how good those teams were, too.
10: This is also very true.
11: It's not just about how the quarterback plays, but how good is the team led by said quarterback. If Tennessee gets middle-of-the-road play from George McIntyre,
10: right,
11: he's SEC average, but Tennessee wins 10 games, then heck yeah, we're going to be happy with
10: George
11: McIntyre.
10: Yeah.
11: We're good. But if he even throws for 3,000 yards and Tennessee's 7-5, we're having some different conversations. Like I just don't know. Like it's hard to say, like, what would we be happy with? Like, are you throwing for 350 and losing because you threw a pick late? Are you throwing for 200 yards, but you managed the game well and you won? Like, there's just so many different ways to make the puzzle pieces fit together of Tennessee getting to a final win-loss record in January.
10: No doubt about it. I just personally am viewing it as maybe this is just my BVS flaring up right here, my Bad Vols syndrome, is starting one or two of these young freshman quarterbacks, my expectation is good, but it's not high on what they're predicted to do, meaning that if one of those two guys, when one of those two guys start in the game and it's just middle of the road, I'll live that life. Because, again, you look at potentially missing an edge rusher. Okay, you got a guy's new, well, the offensive line got to get it together as well. Got to figure out what's the depth at running back. And then defensively, I'm still antsy, or not antsy, I'm still hesitant about the D line in general. It's just when you're starting these two guys, as you said, when it boils down to how strong the team is, I don't view them as strong as what Texas's support system is. So if they are just middle of the road, I'll live that life by saying next year they should be better.
11: How many times are we going to say next year, though?
10: Until it's your year. That's just the game. We do this every year.
11: Sure, but
10: for every
11: with team. The money that Tennessee has and the cycle that Josh Heupel has been on, where you go from playoff contender in the 12-team playoff, you go from 10 wins to reset. 10 wins to reset. That's been the last four seasons of Tennessee football. So this is supposed to be another 10-win, go for it.
10: Which is why
11: part of it is now you have also a 9-game SEC schedule. That's one less gimme that you have. It also means you could still get in the playoff, maybe as 8-4, because I think that day is going to come in the 12-team playoff and definitely in the 16 and 2014 playoff. I don't give Josh Heupel grace if George McIntyre and Faison Brandon make freshman mistakes, because you didn't have to start the freshman.
10: Well, he didn't win a bid on the gambling.
11: Okay, well, bandit. Why didn't you have a plan B?
10: Because you had those two dudes that you also still have to believe in.
11: But again, we're
10: talking about philosophies of playing young guys versus hitting the portal and striking out.
11: You didn't have to play the young guys. It wasn't Sam Levitt or bust. It didn't need to be Sam Levitt or bust.
10: Well, clearly the kid that ended up going to Virginia Tech wasn't good enough for him.
11: Bo Prabula. Yeah, I mean, that was their decision. But also, why was it only Sam Levitt or Bo Prabula? Like, that's the thing. If it's not a George McIntyre or Faison Brandon problem where I'm, we'll get them next year. They'll get better. I don't know if they're going to be here.
10: But see, that's the
11: they might want to transfer.
10: That's the microwave production that we're looking for, and that's not
11: college
10: realistic.
11: Sports. I think it is, because that's
10: can't be.
11: It has to be. Like, everyone's on a 1-year contract.
10: It's not sustainable.
11: You don't get to be as patient anymore in college sports. Not simply because I don't want to be patient. I would love to say, let's go 8-4 this year, go to the Outback Bowl, have a nice January vacation,
10: absolutely,
11: and then make a run at it in 2027. But, Ramon, I don't know if either of those quarterbacks want to be Tennessee Volunteers in 2027.
10: But see, here's the issue that you're dealing with, too, then. If that's the case, you're going to continue to try to go for the biggest bidder, be the biggest bidder when it comes down to the quarterback, and strike out again. And also, the other part of this, well,
11: that's
10: how long,
11: about.
10: If that's the case, and we know this, let's speak about the business in which they're talking about right now in Congress. If the business is you want to go get the highest caliber players that you can possibly get each and every year.
11: Yeah.
10: A 5-star quarterback is going to be a part of that. And that also means you don't have to pay them to get on the campus.
11: That's right.
10: So what you're telling me is getting them on campus means I will not invest time, energies, and resources into developing them up. That's the way it's perceived to me, because if I'm in a position, why would I, getting paid almost $2 million a year as a 5-star quarterback, sit on the bench for 2 years? The Ty Simpsons of the world are not realistic. We're watching right now Dylan Raiola out. At Nebraska, because they did play him early and they had to. But
11: maybe
10: the issue is, but why are you recruiting them then? If that's the case, it's free agency every single year.
11: You always need quarterbacks.
10: No, you do not, according to this model.
11: It already is free agency every year.
10: You do not need this.
11: Your job is not to just develop the guys you have. Your job is to win games on Saturdays. And right now, I don't think that Josh Heupel gets a ton of grace if Tennessee is a 7 or 8 win team, in part because of mistakes at quarterback, because they didn't have a plan.
10: This is the plan, though. Clearly, when they didn't go pursue anyone else, and the other guy
11: they
10: was
11: didn't have
10: was
11: a plan B in the portal.
10: The plan B was
11: I'll phrase it that
10: B.
11: way.
10: And look how that unfolded. Those are the issues that you run into. You bring everybody back with you.
11: I think there is a world where this works. And I think there's a world. Again, I started this whole conversation saying I'm not overly concerned about quarterback.
10: Sure.
11: The point I disagree with is saying he and Tennessee get grace, and that player gets grace, and it's okay to rebuild this year. If that's in part because of quarterback.
10: Yeah.
11: It was your decision to do this at quarterback, Josh Heupel.
10: Okay.
11: So now, whatever the record is, whatever the season reaps for you, that's just the reality of it.
10: Yeah.
11: That's the reality of you are what your record says you are within this context if you're Josh Heupel. You don't get to put the asterisk on it at the end of the day and said, well, but we went with the young quarterback.
10: But you kind of do as a coach, though. Your job as a coach is
11: as a coach, you can. I don't think the fan base.
10: The fan base
11: gonna look at
10: don't make
11: way.
10: These decisions in game. The mm-hmm. fan base don't aren't on the sideline or in the game to make these plays as well. As a coach, you got to be realistic about where you are as a school, as an organization, each and every year that you're going into this thing. And I think hedging it on the idea that we're going to go attack a free agent quarterback each and every school offseason is as flagrant as it can get. And also, if you're looking in a world in which you're trying to recruit the best players, this is one of the ways to go do it. And you raise the NIL pool more than you actually can, because I think one of our biggest issues as UT fans or as a school is we're having to overpay because of how we're viewed. High of tier two, bottom of tier one, and we find ourselves in these Chaz Coleman situations more often than we need to because we're overpaying instead of growing and developing.
11: I don't think you have to do free agency every year. What I would have liked is who can compete with these two guys. Ryan Staub is not competing with George McIntyre and Faison Brand. Ryan Staub is not a competitor, like realistically, to be the starting quarterback of the Tennessee Volunteers. There is a middle ground between free agency every year that you are implying, because that's not my point either.
10: For sure.
11: But also, we're on the total other extreme of two guys who have not played college football. One of the two of them is your guy. And you live and die by that. That's a dangerous way to live. And I think there is a middle ground. I think there was a middle of the market quarterback that probably would have made sense. And it may have been Bo Prabula. But again, they made the decision.
10: They did.
11: To let Bo Prabula leave campus and go be a Virginia Cavalier. That's their decision.
10: Virginia, my soulmate, yeah.
11: So, okay. Now you live with it.
10: So
11: basically, we didn't get to any of this article we were going to spend time on. George operated better during the spring, but physically, Faison's really gifted, a source told CBSSports.com. The kid's got moxie. He's got the ability, obviously, but he's also got moxie, personality, and confidence. Let's continue this when we come back. 615-737-1045. Vols quarterback discussion continues after this.
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21: For the ninth year in a row, Finland has been named the happiest country in the world. That's according to the World Happiness Report put out every year by the Wellbeing Research Center at the University of Oxford in the UK. Two other Nordic nations, Iceland and Denmark, came in at numbers 2 and 3. Now, having spent quite a bit of time in these countries over my 2.5 decades as a journalist, I can tell you that this is not at all that surprising. There's an entirely different way of thinking in these countries. We before me, you might say. In other words, the mentality is less adversarial and much more, we're all in this together. One other interesting thing that came up was that no matter where someone lived, the more time they spent on social media, the less happy they were. Want to smile? It's simple. Put your phone away for a bit. I'm Dr. Sanjay Gupta, helping you live a better life.
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0: Honorable and Will, Buck Rising on deck. Beautiful day in Nashville.
1: Yes, it is.
0: Absolutely gorgeous.
1: Get outdoors today.
0: So Matt Zenitz and Chris Sommer have this piece at CBSSports.com that have us talking about the Tennessee quarterback situation. Not really about this, though, just about the situation overall. A source telling them, George operated better during the spring, but physically, Faison's really gifted. The kid's got moxie. Mm. The ability, obviously, but he's also got moxie, personality, and confidence. A source says, I think he's going to be the real deal. To sum this up, Ramon, none of this is new information. With all due respect to Matt Zenitz and Chris Hummer, the lead of this piece is so wishy-washy. Listen to this. It's continued to look increasingly likely these last couple of months that Faison Brandon could end up being a day one starter for the Vols. It's continued to look increasingly likely that he could be something. Yeah, we know.
1: Yeah, he was a five-star for a reason.
0: I don't want to take a shot at Matt or Chris, so respectfully. I mean, I clicked on the story. It's worth talking about. I think some of the sourcing within it is good. I just probably would have framed it a little bit differently, but that's okay.
1: Right.
0: It's a difference of opinion. But yeah, like Faison's got a shot. I think anybody claiming there's any kind of lead for anyone right now, when over the last 3 weeks, Ramon, there's been no practice.
1: Yeah.
0: Is just kind of guessing and throwing stuff at the wall. I know they've been on campus for the last week, but nothing would have happened over the last week that would have changed the fact that Faison Brandon and George McIntyre are pretty much a 50-50 toss-up at this point.
1: They are. It just creates the off-season narrative going into it. And for the one that reads this, either Faison or George, and buy into the speculation, creates a sense of anxiety for him. I'm huge on that one. This is the part of the year where, while training and trying to get better, they just need to focus on the field. The scenario in which either one of these positions can play out, if George wins it, everything's cool and you can just operate however you want to as a university. Issue is him alluding to Faison being the leader in this conversation. It makes you think, okay, well, what will you get out of George? If Faison wins it, George is probably gone. That's
0: question
1: the reality.
0: That I think Josh Heupel's got to know, or maybe he doesn't even care, is if George McIntyre is quarterback one,
1: yeah,
0: is that worth risking losing Faison Brandon and he becomes a superstar somewhere else?
1: So George can leave after next year. He'll be a 2028 quarterback candidate.
0: As far as NFL, yeah.
1: Yeah,
0: I mean, he can
1: NFL.
0: Leave and go to a different school, either of them, every year. And that's kind of where my point comes from on all of this, in my opinion, is that you can't think too far in the future and take rebuilding years with young quarterbacks, because that young quarterback might just up and leave, and now you just waited and were patient and developed somebody else's quarterback.
1: If that's the case, Faison's winning it. That's the harsh reality of what this NIL transfer portal pressure mm-hmm. has done.
0: You don't want to end up in a Jake Fromm, Justin Fields situation.
1: Facts.
0: Georgia went with the incumbent. Not a one-to-one comparison, because George doesn't have close to the amount of experience that Jake Fromm had. But Justin Fields then left and was elite at Ohio State. And so they went with the older, more experienced guy over the guy who had the physical mm-hmm. gifts, mm-hmm. who ended up becoming a superstar in a different jersey. Like, that's the interesting part of this. If you are patient with Faison, there's still no guarantee that he's there in 2027.
1: It's none.
0: So can you afford to think down the road, or do you just put the guy out there who gives you the best chance to win 100% without a shadow of a doubt and take a chance that whoever leaves, leaves?
1: And again, build on his experience.
0: Welcome to college athletics in 2026. We're back at it tomorrow morning.
1: Renegotiate with him.
0: Yeah, back at it tomorrow morning, 6 a.m. Buck Rising Show is coming up next.
1: But remember, at all times, one, get outside today. But your Twitter fingers and your mic is always hot.

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3: You ever wake up in the middle of the night or maybe first thing in the morning and notice drool on your pillow? Unless you're sleeping next to someone who hasn't already seen all your good, bad, and ugly, it's probably not that big a deal and not anything to worry about unless it's something that just started happening recently. When people drool at night, it's often because of a stuffy nose, acid reflux, or being a mouth breather. People who sleep on their stomach or side are more likely to drool than someone who sleeps on their back. But in some cases, drooling at night can be a warning sign of something more serious, like dental issues, sleep apnea, or even early symptoms of Parkinson's disease. If you're at all concerned about this, the best place to start is with an ENT doctor, an ears, nose, and throat doctor. They can recommend a sleep study to possibly get some answers. I'm Dr. Sanjay Gupta, helping you live a better life.
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8: 10:01, good morning from the Circus Sports at the Mint Kentucky Downs Studio. I'm Lucas Panzeca. The Vegas Golden Knights took game one of the Stanley Cup Final on Tuesday, coming back from down 2-0 to win a 5-4 thriller over the Hurricanes. Game two is tomorrow night in Raleigh. The Nashville Predators made it official yesterday, hiring Chris McFarland as general manager and president of hockey operations. McFarland has been the GM of the Colorado Avalanche since 2022. He has been a part of the Colorado front office since 2015. In NFL news, two big extensions happened on Tuesday as Falcons wide receiver Drake London signed a four-year deal worth $141 million with $100 million in guaranteed money. And the Steelers awarded edge rusher Nick Herbig a four-year extension worth $100 million, $42 million guaranteed. Herbig coming off a career-high 7.5 sacks last season. The NBA Finals get underway tonight in San Antonio. The Spurs hosting the New York Knicks. Game one tipping off at 7:30. 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
6: Good morning. Hope you're off to a great start. It's a beautiful day in Middle Tennessee. Hope you are having a good one. Like I mentioned, 615-737-1045, the number if you want to get in there. Robert, Lucas, and me with you until 1 o'clock. We got the dumbest thing in sports this week. In an hour, do we have things to give away? I'm going right to the nebulous prize bucket. What do we have to give away if you call in and tell us the dumbest thing in sports this week? I'm speaking slowly, so you have more time.
7: I got it. I already looked at it this morning. It was a pair of tickets to see Thomas Rhett and Neil. It's spelled like vile. I didn't know who this Neil Horan? Oren?
0: Yeah, Horan from One Direction.
7: Okay, sick.
6: It's spelled like what?
7: Horan.
0: But the first name is spelled like Nile.
7: Like vile.
0: N-I-A-L-L.
7: But I didn't know how
6: okay,
7: to say
6: I thought you said the last name. I was very confused.
7: I didn't know what order it was in.
0: I think he pronounces it Neil.
6: No way. You can't be
0: I don't
6: you
0: know, man.
7: His mom will name him Nile. I'm going to call him Nile.
6: Your name can't be Neil and you be a pop star.
0: He's British.
6: Neil?
0: Yeah.
6: Well, come on.
0: What's wrong?
7: Zach says it's Nile.
0: Nile.
6: Yeah, there's no way it's Neil. How many Neils do you know?
7: He's in denial.
0: One of the most famous artists in the history of music is named Neil.
7: Armstrong?
0: No, I'm not sure if he...
6: What? Louis Armstrong?
7: No, Louis. Not Louis. It's Louis. None of us know anything.
0: Neil Diamond, damn it.
7: You can say Neil Peart.
0: What a terrible start to the show.
6: But we don't have Neil Diamond tickets, right?
7: No, God.
6: We
7: have sent Horan. Everyone but who we actually have tickets for. We have tickets to go see Thomas Rhett and Niall. How do you say his last name?
6: Horan. I'm guessing.
0: At Geotis Park.
7: They're going to be playing at Geotis. Great spot for a concert. Great spot for a soccer game. Do you miss it, Lucas?
0: I do miss being at Geotis Park. I'll be there, I'm sure, for some USA watch parties during the World Cup.
6: We also, at some point today, have to get to the topic of the day, the news of the day, which is the Titans seeking answers around the unthinkable.
7: Yes. The problem is...
6: What could that mean? I
7: don't even want to give too much away because I feel like this is such a big conversation. I don't know how we talk about this delicately without ruffling some feathers.
6: Oh.
7: You know, naturally, when you shake a bush, things are going to come out of it. There are going to be birds, squirrels, stuff. I don't know if we want to shake the tree and see what comes loose. I'm nervous.
6: You seemed like the type of child to shake trees and bushes to see if you could knock animals out of them.
7: Yes. Well, I was a Pokemon fan, so naturally.
0: Just like throwing rocks at birds.
8: Come on, get out from that tree, squirrel. Come down here and play with me.
6: What are you, Chucky? All right, so we'll get to the seeking answers around the unthinkable later in the show. 615-737-1045 is how you jump in. FNM Bank Chat also available for you. Facebook, YouTube, Twitter, and Twitch. But before we can start to parse through the unthinkable, we got to talk about Book of Mormon. First time for any of us at TPAC?
0: Yeah.
7: Yes.
0: Yeah, correct. Somehow.
6: Which is a crazy thing to say, but like, think about when's the last time you saw a Broadway show?
0: I was a little kid.
7: It had been a minute. Yeah.
6: I went at some point pre-pandemic in Atlanta at the Fox Theater. But it's been a couple of years. Book of Mormon was great. TPAC, I have notes. We're getting a new TPAC, right? That's a part of the whole East Bank construction plan around the new stadium. You've seen the renderings of the new TPAC. Looks beautiful. This building, very dated. Why are there so many hallways?
7: So many corridors.
6: So many corridors. Your buddy Blue got lost for a period of time trying to find the restroom. Also not well ventilated. Current TPAC. Show was good. Book of Mormon, very good.
0: Yeah, it was fantastic.
6: I'm glad that we went. 2.5 hours plus the intermission. A little much.
7: It was a little long. I would come caffeinated and ready to, but it was really good.
6: That was on us because we decided to, you know, like start 4 hours before the actual play began. And then Lucas decided that he wanted to walk from Germantown to TPAC.
7: It was a nice walk.
0: It's a lovely walk.
7: It was beautiful outside.
0: Yeah.
6: Okay.
0: A brisk 20 minutes.
6: Completely inconsiderate of your buddy Jay and his wife Bree, who was not in the appropriate footwear.
0: They could have Ubered
6: up the Capitol Hill.
0: They could have Ubered. They were gonna Uber, and I said, "Okay, y'all Uber, we'll walk."
6: You shamed them.
0: I didn't shame anybody.
6: You passively shamed them out of getting an Uber to TPAC from the bar that we were at to have a lovely dinner and get some drinks before the show. Bree did not look like she was doing well on the way up the hill.
7: Cheyenne was livid.
6: Oh, was she?
7: Oh, she was like, "This is the part where you carry me up the hill." I was like, "What are you, Madame Zeroni? I'm not taking you up the mountain."
0: Madame, lovely walk.
6: Madame Zeroni.
0: Highly encouraged Book of Mormon. It's in Nashville the next few days, I think. So go sneak in there if you can.
6: Cast was awesome. Cast was very good. I don't want to spoil any of it if you haven't seen it. How long has Book of Mormon been going? I feel like it's at least 10 years, right?
0: I don't know.
6: It has to be. But anyway, we had a great time. It was a good call by Lucas to get the tickets. You are never allowed to be in charge of logistics again, though.
0: Because we had to walk.
6: No.
7: Less than a mile.
6: No.
7: It wasn't that.
6: Why, Robert? Why is he no longer allowed to be in charge of logistics?
7: Buck was upset that we were in the Poe people section.
6: I couldn't see the whole stage.
7: There was only one part that got cut off, and that was when Jesus was on the side.
6: Yeah.
7: That was the only
6: Jesus
7: part.
6: Jesus kind of an important part of the Book of Mormon.
7: We were slightly
6: his appearance is very few, okay?
0: We had eight people. It was the only place we could see
6: That's
0: eight
6: fine.
0: People
6: I don't have to
0: row.
6: Sit with you next time.
7: That's what he said to me. I was like, I said, there was eight of us. There was only one line where we could all sit. He goes, "Oh, that's easy.
6: I'll go sit down there next time.
0: Best seat in the house."
6: I also looked over at Robert at one point and said, "I'm going to move down a seat. It's not because you smell."
7: No, I have clinical strength deodorant now.
6: We
7: so.
6: Tested it yesterday, boy. It was hot in that balcony. Another reason Lucas can't be in charge of logistics is 100. We walk from Germantown to TPAC, okay? Which is fine.
0: It's a lovely walk.
6: It was a lovely walk. Day. He's not incorrect.
0: Nothing is worse than wasting a beautiful day.
6: Jay looked back at me and said, "I regret wearing pants." And Blue said, "No, we have to. We're at the theater. At least Robert didn't wear his Crocs." Looked back, Robert had Crocs on
7: and shorts.
0: Mm-hmm. There's no rule you have to wear pants at the theater.
6: I feel like it's just, you know, good form, good etiquette. Maybe just put on pants for once in your life.
0: No, I'm very happy with the decision I made. Great to run into Teresa Walker.
6: Yes,
0: yesterday.
6: Max Herz.
0: Max Herz was in the building.
6: Star-studded lineup at TPAC yesterday.
0: Teresa said she was there with someone that had seen Book of Mormon 7 times. Yep. I don't know if I could see anything 7 times.
6: No, I was getting sleepy by the end. That's not because of the performance. The performance was great. I thought the musical numbers were great. I really thought everybody in the cast did well. Robert did point out one thing about last night's show that, again, is I think more of a note for TPAC than it is for the actual cast of Book of Mormon. How many different times did mics go out? Like 3 times?
7: Yeah, or they just didn't have their transition right. Because, like, you don't want to have multiple mics on at one time because you could have some of it pick up on another mic.
6: You got somebody working a soundboard or several people working soundboards around the theater to make sure that you're miking the right people at the right times.
7: Well, if I really wanted a nitpick, and I said this to Lucas earlier, is I wish the mix would have been a little different because there were times where I couldn't exactly understand what they were singing. Like the orchestra, great.
6: Yep.
7: Like the feel of the theater, great. But I would be willing to, and this is just me, I would be willing to sacrifice some of that feel to hear the lyrics. Like there, I feel like if you're listening to the lyrics and it's a comedy, like I need to know what they're saying. Like the pantomiming and the acting can only carry me so far. If I was going to nitpick, but I'm not, I wouldn't say something like that.
6: A few notes for the future TPAC cup holders. Cup holders feel essential.
7: We need cup holders.
6: Why are there no cup holders in a venue that seats that many people? I feel like that's just irresponsible.
7: Why
6: I feel like
7: you're
6: asking
7: drinks?
6: For spills.
7: Yeah.
6: So cup holders in the new TPAC, I think a small note. Blue was pointing out different things about you all and your group of friends being stadium people as opposed to theater people and providing notes and feedback based on stadium experiences for the new TPAC, which I thought were fair. Also, Robert and I are now going to buy an ad in the next TPAC program.
7: Okay, that's my nitpick. The program was like all about jet skis, and I was trying to learn about the cast and read about them and know where they've been, what do they like to do, how many times have they done this show, and it's like, oh, I can get a Sea-Doo at Ocoee in Atlanta. It's like, why are we selling ads? I want to add the D-Pack.
6: Okay. D-Pack. So we will buy, but not like for a good show, not for like Book of Mormon, because I imagine that ad buy would be a bit more expensive. Do you just want a full page ad buy of you?
7: I would like that, yes.
6: Okay.
7: With the pictures we took recently, my socials, maybe the picture of me and Lucas embracing each other.
6: No, I think I prefer the one of you looking longingly at him through a chain link fence.
7: The cage, our cage match.
6: Turn your microphone on.
0: Good one.
6: Turn your microphone on. He's not even participating in the show when he goes through. His microphone is off.
7: I enjoyed it. I also enjoyed
6: it. I did too. It was great.
7: I felt like there was one moment in particular where they sold Buck, and it happened pretty early on. Mm. And if you listen to this show for any amount of time, you understand that Buck has a certain sort of self-absorbed energy that goes into it. And as soon as they started singing this song, I felt like Buck was sold.
4: We can-

0: Oh, star players being traded, star players getting paid, all that and more. But first, Lucas Panzeca has an exciting show announcement. Panzeca! Sorry, I forgot that part. Sorry.
1: He wasn't used to it. Zach even does it in your absence. Yeah, it's very... It's like a little too slow, so it sounds a little too saliva-y. Yeah, it's... We got to work on that.
0: We'll get there.
2: Go ahead.
1: Oh, I don't have a copy.
2: Just tell the folks what's happening.
1: Well, do you have it in front of you? I thought you were doing this.
2: No, I got nothing in front of me.
0: Somebody say something.
1: Didn't we just talk about this? I mean, give me a second. I can pull it up by email.
2: That's pretty straightforward.
1: Hold, please. Is it in my email?
0: I don't like this.
2: I don't think this is like a copy thing.
0: I don't like
2: it. I think it's like a, hey, check this out.
0: All right, never mind.
1: Is it for today?
0: We were just not doing it. Guys, we're not doing it.
2: Robert, you do it.
0: You guys can't handle it. No, we're not doing it.
2: You can handle it.
0: No, I don't even want to talk about it anymore. You've ruined it.
1: It's also not in my email.
0: It is. You guys are just, you don't care. 104.5 The Zone is excited to bring back Buck Rising Split Happens Bowling Bash July 16th at Eastside Bowl. Join us for a night you don't want to miss as Buck Rising hosts his bowling bash with special guest listeners, all to benefit Home Street. Homes
1: you
0: to
1: want
0: purchase
1: me to
0: tickets,
1: read this?
0: Visit 104.5thezone.com. No, that's just the copy that I had for your event. All right, so.
1: It's not my event. It's our event. Why does it have my name slapped all over it? I mean, I understand there's there's a level of self-involvement that comes with me anyway. But haven't we talked about this for months as if the three of us are doing this?
0: Not important.
1: I don't want to have to do the whole thing by myself
2: this
1: again.
2: This is all you, brother. What? I might be there.
0: You might not be there.
2: Well, I mean, I might have a thing, but, you know, it's all you.
1: We spent months talking about this thing, and it's just got my... This big ass name in the middle of it.
0: I want you guys to know that the unveiling of this could not have gone any worse. You guys could not have trampled and poo-pooed all over this any worse.
1: No, that's not my fault.
0: It is. It is all of your fault. It is all of your faults. I've been literally waiting to announce this since Monday.
1: I think it's his fault. I thought he was supposed to read it.
0: This is one of the most fun things we do every single year.
1: No, I'm excited.
0: You should be. You should be. Everyone should be excited. Everyone should be going to...
1: Put the ticket link in the chat so people can be excited with us.
0: If you guys are excited and you're like, oh, I don't have time. I'm driving. Oh, I'm going to crash. Just wait until you get there. Go to 104.5thezone.com. You can get tickets there. Or if you're watching on Zone TV, I've got the graphic up.
1: I don't see this damn thing in my email.
0: Well, good. I've taken you off of it. I've signed you out of every email that you have. I want you to know that you are forbidden from ever looking at another stinking email.
1: That's fine.
0: This event is canceled.
1: That's great. Wait, no.
0: Bring...
1: Nobody knew it was happening until you brought it up 5 minutes ago. This was all avoidable. I think it's your fault.
0: No. I'm glad the cameras aren't on right now because I am just blasting double birds at both of these guys.
1: So, yeah, the bowling event. The bowling event is back. We're excited about it. It's going to be great. Come hang out with us at Eastside Bowl. The two of you have been to Eastside Bowl. I've never been. We're going tomorrow.
0: Oh, yeah, it's incredible. Really, it's a really cool venue.
2: A very retro vibe, and they do a lot of cool things there.
1: Okay, very good. So July 16th?
0: That is correct. Zach has pinned the ticket link into the YouTube chat as well, so you can get your stuff there. And it's honestly, usually when you do these things, you're like, okay, they want us to buy a ticket, whatever. One, it's going to Home Street Home.
1: Yep.
0: That's the number one thing. We all love Steven and the work he does for the unhoused community in Nashville. That's a great thing. But the real deal, $40 gets you into bowl from 6 to 9. That takes me 6 to midnight, right there. Just that. $40, that's usually 1 hour of bowling. You get 3 plus shoes. That's a hell of a deal. If you like bowling, you're not going to beat that. Plus, you get to bowl with all of your favorites from the zone. Maybe not Buck, but Rod Slay. Hopefully, Ramon Foster will be able to bring out there. But I'm excited. I'm going to be bowling. I'm going to be wearing my Bowling Burt shirt. And I'm done. I'm done with this. Everyone is very excited. If you guys can't tell, everyone is super tickled.
1: Don't get mad at me about this.
0: I'm mad at all of you. I'm mad at everyone. I'm about to call Cheyenne and tell her I'm mad at her too.
1: What's Cheyenne do?
0: I don't know, but she needs a little piece of this.
1: Cheyenne's gonna get out there and whoop all our asses.
0: She is really, really good at bowling.
1: So yeah, July 16th. come hang out with us at the bowling alley at Eastside Bowl to raise money for Home Street Home. It's going to be a lot of fun. Looking forward to it.
2: All right. So, Titans full preseason schedule.
0: Go to 1045thezone.com.
2: 1045thezone.com. You can also scan the QR code if you're watching on the YouTube stream during commercial breaks.
1: The YouTube chat says, Robert is so upset right now because of bowling.
0: It's not because... Doesn't have a damn thing to do with bowling.
1: Also, it was his fault.
2: Titans preseason schedule has dropped. All you Titans fans moaning about not having a primetime game.
1: Oh, God.
2: Here you go. Thursday night, week one of the preseason.
1: No.
2: Titans in San Francisco to play the Niners on Thursday, August 13th. The second preseason matchup and the third will be at home. They will host the Seahawks, the defending champs, Sunday, August 23rd, and then wrap it up at home against the Bears, Saturday, August 29th.
1: So they're going to do joint camp practices with all of these teams then, which means we're going to be in San Francisco for a week?
2: So that's not official, right? That's what Saleh said they would like to do.
1: He also said that they were going to have joint camp with the Carolina Panthers at owners' meetings, and Panthers aren't even on their preseason schedule.
2: So yeah.
1: I don't know.
2: So I think he basically said the intention is to have three joint practices.
1: It feels like San Fran is probably going to be the one they end up having joint practices with, though. And three feels like a lot. Are many teams, I don't know this off the top of my head, are many teams doing
2: three
1: joint training camp practices? Because at that point, you have to think they're not playing starters, even though he said it's their intention to play starters as of, you know, the time that he said it. I think it was the first week of OTAs. He said, you know, reserve the right to change positions on this, but yeah, right now we're going to play.
2: They will play on, you can watch them locally on WKRN in week one of the preseason and in week three, week two, that Sunday, August 23rd game against Seattle at Nissan Stadium will be nationally televised on Fox. And Robert Saleh said, not in his last media availability at OTAs, but the one before that, I think the first one of OTAs, they're going to play people. He said, we're going to play in the preseason. So I'm sure there will be exceptions, and to the extent is something that we will find out down the road, but it sounds like starters are going to be out there for these three games.
1: Well, that's what I'm saying, though. If their plan is to have joint training camp practices with three teams, will they play guys in all three games? Because that's not typically the way that those things work, right?
2: Yeah, that's going to be interesting.
1: Treat those things like games.
2: Yeah, and Saleh was cautious, right, with the rookie class, with the draft class, certainly at the beginning of rookie minicamp.
1: That's what I'm saying. Like, there's a bunch of mixed, and I'm not saying he has to stick to everything definitively. They have to be etched in stone from the moment he says them until the moment that these things happen. But I don't know. Don't you feel like we're getting a lot of all over the place messages on stuff?
2: Yeah, the rookies that were drafted did not appear on the field, and he cited, who was the player in San Francisco that he watched?
1: Number two overall pick, pass rusher from Florida. I can think of all the details about him except the player's name. What's his name? Dante Fowler?
2: Dante Fowler. It wasn't with San Francisco. It was with Jacksonville.
1: Yeah.
2: He watched Dante Fowler tear an ACL on, like, what he said was the second rep of rookie minicamp, basically. So, look, I'm down for that. Like, I totally get that. Those guys had been through a lot leading up to that point. I think that was
1: his
2: reasoning.
1: That's different than preseason.
2: Yeah, yeah. Like, those guys have been going through the pre-draft process. Their bodies aren't necessarily in football shape. You want to ease them in, especially those guys that you're obviously investing in terms of the draft class. But, yeah, I mean, to go from that to potentially three joint practices and playing guys in all three games. And again, we'll see exactly the extent of which the starters are out there for these games.
1: Yeah, I'm not trying to hold his feet to the fire on this kind of stuff, but yeah. It's just there have been a lot of different things said about a variety of different events that are happening, and he's a new coach, so I'm just trying to get a read on it.
2: All right, we had some extensions in the NFL over the last couple of days. Obviously, the trades stole the show on Monday and Tuesday, with Myles Garrett going to L.A., A.J. Brown going to New England. Yesterday afternoon, it was about the extensions. Falcons wide receiver Drake London has signed a four-year, $141 million contract extension that includes $100 million guaranteed. He can earn up to $150 million if he reaches incentives in the deal, which will put him under contract with Atlanta through the 2030 season. So immediately people's minds jump to AAV. That is $35.25 million per year, which makes him the third highest paid wide receiver behind Jaxon Smith-Njigba and Ja'Marr Chase.
1: It's a lot of money, and he's a really good player. And Ian Cunningham's coming in there as a new general manager, and that's, I think he's been talking about this, just reading up on it this morning. Sounds like he's been talking about this being, the quote was top of mind since the combine. So smart for them to get it done, get it taken care of. What's the thing that's, well, I guess it doesn't matter who your quarterback is. You'd rather have a reliable option for the quarterback that's in place, whether it ends up being Michael Penix, whether it ends up being Tua Tagovailoa, or quarterback to be named in 2027. Drake London is somebody that's going to make your football team better. So, Bijan Robinson next for them. And Kyle Pitts is on a franchise tag. I mean, they could still move him at the deadline. But they have a considerable amount of decisions to make around that offense, because they've paid their offensive line here in the last couple of years.
2: Drake London had a bit of a down year production-wise last year from his career year in 2024, but that's because he missed five games due to injury. So he played in 12, had 919 yards and 7 touchdowns. Still a hugely productive player when he's on the field, and he got his payday. So yeah, you would think Bijan would be next for Atlanta.
1: Bijan.
2: All right.
1: It's only Bijan when he's trying to sell you mustard.
2: The Steelers also inked an extension with an edge rusher. Now, raise your hand if this news was the first time you ever heard the name Nick Herbig. I'm going to be honest with you. I had never heard that name in my life until I saw that the Steelers gave him a 4-year, $100 million extension.
1: How much are you paying attention to Steelers linebackers, though, that aren't TJ Watt?
2: Not that much, but typically I know who the player is when he's signing a $100 million deal. But Nick Herbig, the 24-year-old former fourth rounder out of Wisconsin, who is heading into, he was class of 2023, so his fourth year with Pittsburgh, rotational edge rusher for them, situational edge rusher, had 7.5 sacks last year, $42 million guaranteed money in that $100 million extension.
0: His brother is Nate Herbig, who was an offensive lineman for the Steelers before he got there. He was a later round draft pick for them. And he doesn't really have the stats that make you go, oh, wow, that guy's worth $100 million. But his pass rush win rate is exceptional. He is a designated pass rusher on third downs for them. And now they have a ton of money tied up into that edge group with TJ Watt, Alex Highsmith, and now Nick Herbig.
1: It was always, I think it's been the most expensive defense the last couple of years. And obviously this just contributes further. It is the thing that's their biggest advantage. So why not fortify that or keep that in place? I wonder, you think they regret letting Bud Dupree go a couple of years ago? Because Bud just kind of fell apart here and then ended up having a decent career after the fact for the Chargers. Went to Atlanta, I think, for a year with Arthur Smith. Because Schefter screwed this up yesterday, right? On the front end, he tweeted guard Nate Herbig, is it Nick?
0: Nick is the pass rusher. Nate is the offensive
1: right.
0: line.
1: He tweeted guard Nick Herbig. So I guess he just got the brothers confused there. But yeah, I get your point, though. That's just kind of what, is this another one of those positions like quarterback where you just shrug your shoulders and say that's what it costs?
2: I guess so. Are we talking about, like, who else falls in that category? A productive, rotational kind of second-tier edge rusher.
1: Arden.
2: On a team that has elite edge rushers.
1: He's better than Arden Key is, but like...
2: Certainly, but an Arden Key
1: I'm just
2: Key
1: thinking of,
2: making,
1: like, guys who have been here the last couple of years. Is Harold Landry that anymore? Harold got decent money in New England, but he's starting for them. He's playing almost the same percentage of snaps that he was here, which is crazy. What else you got?
2: Madden cover news. Okay. Caleb Williams is going to grace the cover of Madden 27, the Bears quarterback. It is a solo cover. We've occasionally seen multiple players. We saw the one with Patrick Mahomes and Tom Brady on the cover. There was a couple of years ago, John Madden was back on the cover in 23. But the big thing about this, because, it's not necessarily news. Caleb Williams is going to be on the cover of Madden 27. But I haven't heard anything about the Madden curse in quite some time. Is the Madden curse pretty much dead? Because in the last few years, Saquon Barkley was on the cover in 26, coming off his record-breaking season, that 2024 season. And he dropped off, but it's not like Saquon Barkley was poor. He still was a 1,000-yard rusher. I know the Eagles season didn't end the way they wanted to. But I wouldn't say that's a Madden curse type of thing. Christian McCaffrey was on the cover of Madden 25. If I'm not mistaken, Christian McCaffrey was pretty healthy, pretty productive in that 2025 season, right? I don't think he missed a ton of games. Let's see. He missed, he played in all 17 games in 2025. Before that, it was Josh Allen, Madden 24, Madden 23. They did put John Madden back on the cover. Madden 22 was Tom Brady and Pat Mahomes. Madden 21, Lamar Jackson. Madden 20 was Pat Mahomes. So I don't know. I feel
1: like the last one that got.
2: Let's see. AB was the cover of Madden 19.
1: Okay. They said, we're just going to dump all the trauma of the Madden curse on Antonio Brown, and everybody else will be free of this curse.
2: Yeah, but...
1: it's like the frog last night from Book of Mormon.
2: Yeah, and that 2019, if you know, you know. That 2019 season for Antonio Brown was spent in New England, and he played in one game. So I guess that's the last time. Even though he did come back and have a Super Bowl winning campaign with the Bucks the year after... I guess that's the last time the Madden curse applies.
1: Okay, how about this, though? He's the first Bears player to be on the cover.
2: Oh, yeah, that's crazy.
1: That, to me, is more insane than, like, the Madden curse.
2: Actually, I don't know. Is it that crazy? I mean, Madden's been around since the late 90s, so...
1: I mean, the Bears are a 100-plus-year-old franchise, and, like, Urlacher is probably... I mean, it's probably Urlacher... Matt Forte and Brandon Marshall?
0: Matt Forte and Brandon Marshall were the guys that came to mind for me who could potentially be on the cover, but then again, you're going against...
1: I don't know who was their cover athlete the years that Brandon Marshall and Matt Forte were at their best, because they were excellent players.
2: Yeah, I mean, maybe...
0: Peyton Hillis, I don't know.
2: Right, yeah. And Madden,
1: Peyton Hillis was a Madden athlete.
2: He was. He was on Madden when he was a Brown.
1: That's what I'm saying. If Dan Peyton, with all due respect to Peyton Hillis, like if Peyton Hillis can get on there, I feel like Matt Forte could be a Madden athlete.
2: My mistake. Madden 25 was released before the 2024 season. So Christian McCaffrey tore his Achilles in that season. Okay. So there you go.
0: there you go.
2: Shout out to Brad Willis of the Tennessee Sports Hall of Fame for making that correct.
1: Somebody who's actually smart.
2: Yes. The Madden curse did apply to Christian McCaffrey.
1: Okay, but, very good.
2: I don't know. Madden has done this thing where they'll put up a player after his rookie year. I mean, VY won Rookie of the Year here.
1: Yep.
2: And his numbers weren't spectacular. He didn't play in every game. A lot of it, was the rushing element. But maybe Mitch Trubisky, like after his rookie year with Chicago, could have been a candidate. I mean,
0: Thomas brings it up. It's Devin Hester. Hester's probably the best case.
2: Devin Hester would have been
1: awesome. Can you put a returner on Madden, on the Madden cover, though? I mean, I'm for it, but... How many special teams players? Because
2: what year would that have made the most sense?
1: What was his best year as a returner?
2: Let's see. He was in that 2007 Super Bowl where he housed the opening kickoff. So like that 2005, 2006, 2007 range where it was. Yeah, there you go. Ray Lewis, Donovan McNabb, Sean Alexander, Vince Young, in that period, were on the cover. So there you go. Madden cover news. And finally, just to wrap things up, this is not strictly NFL related, but. If anybody still watches the ESPYs, they have announced their host for the 2026 edition. It is SNL's Marcelo Hernandez. Shane Gillis last year, Marcelo Hernandez in 2026.
1: I'm not familiar with
0: him. Who is that?
2: Marcelo Hernandez, the Latino guy on SNL.
1: Well, that's helpful.
2: I mean, he's probably...
0: Oh, he does the...
1: Oh, I don't recognize this person at all.
2: Really?
0: What's the...
2: He's easily the most famous cast member of SNL right now.
0: He had the one skit that did really well with Sabrina Carpenter.
2: Domingo?
0: Domingo, yes.
2: Sketch.
1: But that was the dude from Narcos, right?
2: They did that on the 50th with Pedro Pascal, but the original Domingo sketch is with Marcelo Hernandez.
1: It's very disrespectful to Pedro Pascal when I just did there, the dude from Narcos.
2: Easily, SNL's... most high-profile cast member.
1: Colin Jost isn't more recognizable than him?
0: No, he never broke through.
2: Yeah, I think Marcelo...
1: The Weekend Update people, I feel like, are way more famous than anybody, like any just random cast member.
2: We know how to do
1: Instagram
2: this.
1: Followers.
0: Yep, there is a way to do this.
2: I guarantee you Marcelo Hernandez has more Instagram followers.
1: Well, yeah, how old is
2: than
1: he?
2: Colin Jost.
1: He's 28.
2: He's definitely younger than Colin Jost. Colin Jost has been around, man. He was a writer long before he was...
1: Right, that's what I'm saying. Saying he's the most recognizable person, I would say it's the person that's been on there the longest.
2: And he is married to Scarlett Johansson.
0: I was about to say, the reason he is recognizable is because of who he is married to.
2: Marcelo Hernandez. 3.8 million followers.
0: Jost isn't touching that.
2: Not even close. Jost has 963,000.
1: Oh, yeah. I mean, I don't mean to disrespect the dude. I don't watch SNL, so I have no idea who this human being is.
0: No. You said it. You said just the minority SNL candidate hosting isn't a big enough deal for Buck. He doesn't know who it is. We all heard it. You all heard him.
1: DR.
0: I heard it.
2: By the way, SNL, I do think, is making a bit of a comeback. Like, they had a strong season.
1: Okay.
2: Every bit of SNL I've watched, I feel like, in the last year or two has been some quality stuff.
1: But
2: Marcelo Hernandez.
1: I don't feel like SNL. I mean, I know that there are some years that are objectively just panned by critics with SNL. But I don't know. Isn't that the talking point every year they change cast? Like, oh, it'll never match the Dan Aykroyd cast,
2: well,
1: or
2: the
1: Bill
2: is,
1: Murray cast,
2: yeah,
1: well, or the Will Ferrell cast, or right?
2: For me, it's not even though. Like, for me, everybody has their own SNL cast. For me, it's the Bill Hader, Kristen Wiig,
1: yeah,
2: Will Forte, Fred Armisen, Amy Poehler, like heavy hitter after heavy hitter after heavy hitter on that cast. Jason Sudeikis, Tina Fey, just insane, an insane lineup. So it is a lofty bar that SNL is trying to reach every year. Marcelo Hernandez, I think, does a nice job.
1: Chat on my
2: funny
1: side.
2: Guy.
1: Chat doesn't know who Marcelo Hernandez is.
0: If they saw a picture of him, they would. I really like the additions of Cam Patterson and Jane Wickline, too. Like, two younger people who made their Cam Patterson. You don't know his name either, but he cut his teeth on Kill Tony. You would know this guy if you heard his voice or saw him. And Jane Wickline has been doing great skits on TikTok and Instagram.
1: Oh,
0: for a long
1: wait.
0: Time.
1: Doesn't he? Wasn't he doing some stuff with The Daily Show? Too, or am I making that up?
0: I would have missed that. Uh-oh. I haven't seen The Daily Show in a minute, but I did enjoy it when I was in high school.
1: No, The Daily Show was peak. Anyway, 615-737-1045, the number if you want to jump in. We will get into the SEC observations coming up next.
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13: Heart disease is still the leading cause of death here in the United States and around the world. But what if there was something you could do earlier in life to reduce the odds of becoming a statistic? Well, here in the United States, tens of millions of adults already take a statin to lower their cholesterol. But new guidance put out by the American College of Cardiology and the American Heart Association now emphasize that treating high cholesterol sooner could significantly reduce a person's lifetime risk of heart attack or stroke. How early are we talking? In your 30s, believe it or not. Of course, you need to talk to your doctor about whether statins are right for you, but you should know that the evidence is really starting to stack up that shows the earlier you get a jump on reducing lifelong exposure to plaque-causing lipids and lipoproteins, the better the odds are going to be for you. Make sure you get your cholesterol checked. That's the first step. I'm Dr. Sanjay Gupta, helping you live a better life.
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1: Kirby Smart.
0: And Greg Sankey in the SEC. Let's talk about SEC.
2: Okay, let's talk about federal legislation. Fun stuff. That's exactly the first thing your mind jumps to when you think SEC football these days. Spring meetings wrapped up last week in Destin. We had Trey Wallace on the show on Friday as he was driving back from Destin, and he was coming off a conversation with Ted Cruz, one of the two senators that introduced this bipartisan bill, the Protect College Sports Act, last week. That does have some sort of framework that would be exempt from antitrust legislation to move college sports forward with some sort of guardrails that will apply to everybody. The SEC reserved its ultimate judgment last week because it dropped right in the middle of spring meetings, but the SEC and the Big Ten have come out and they have spoken their minds on the Protect College Sports Act, putting out a joint statement yesterday reading, quote, "The Big Ten Conference and the Southeastern Conference support a sustainable national framework for college sports, one with an effective transfer portal, clear eligibility standards, and protections and benefits for student athletes. While we appreciate the leadership of Senators Cruz and Cantwell in pursuing these shared goals, we do not support the Protect College Sports Act as drafted." It continues, "The bill leaves critical issues unresolved. It does not meaningfully preempt the patchwork of state laws or provide the protections needed to make and enforce consistent rules, both essential to long-term stability in college athletics. It also shifts ongoing rulemaking to Congress, limiting the ability to adapt quickly as the landscape evolves. Rather than reducing litigation, the bill likely expands it without offering clear alternatives for dispute resolution. Finally, the bill alters the House settlement revenue sharing framework in a way that may result in fewer student athletes receiving direct revenue share payments." It concludes, "We are committed to working with Senators Cruz and Cantwell and other members of Congress to improve this legislation so that it can provide lasting stability for college athletics." So the Protect College Sports Act does not pass the test for the SEC and Big Ten.
3: Are you someone that wants federal oversight in college sports?
2: Yes, because I just want oversight in college sports at this point. I don't care where it comes from. But
3: are you sure about that?
2: I do
3: I don't know that you should say something like that. You don't care where it comes from?
2: I don't care where it comes from. I just want oversight. I want something. I just want to
3: know. You have something. You have the NCAA.
2: Like I said, I just want something. I just want to know what this sport is going to look like. I want there to be some sort of, like, the guardrails right now are made out of like pool noodles. I want them to be made out of like iron. It'd be like if you're going on a hike and you're going up a cliffside and they have a handrail for you to hang on to and make sure you don't slip and fall over the cliff and into the water. And it's just made of just that, like styrofoam pool noodles.
3: No, but it's more complicated than that, Lucas. I mean, that's, I get what you're saying, because you want what that connotes is what? Stability. But you have to have, you have to build in not just guardrails, but the possibility for evolution on these things, right? You can't have,
2: of course,
3: that's different than what you're talking about.
2: Which is the SEC and the Big Ten's contention.
3: Yeah.
2: Look, I'm not saying whatever somebody puts forth, let's just roll with it so we have something.
3: That's literally what you just said.
2: No, I'm saying I don't care.
3: You said you don't care where it comes from.
2: No.
3: Unless I misunderstood.
2: You asked me, but do you really want it to come from federal legislation? I said, yes, I don't care where it comes from.
3: No, I said, do you want federal oversight in college sports?
2: I don't care where it comes from. Of course it has to make sense.
3: Okay.
2: Of course it has to be something that power conferences are aligned with and where there is some sort of majority. I don't even know.
3: I guess,
2: man,
3: what my question is, do you think that the federal government is capable of helping you accomplish what you
2: plan?
3: Okay,
2: that's the better question.
3: Then.
2: And I think the frustration here for a lot of fans is, okay, the SEC and the Big Ten are the ones that are loudest in saying we have to have direction, we have to have something uniform for the sport to follow, and then Congress puts this out there, and the SEC and Big Ten says, oh, no, this isn't good enough. We do not support this bill. It's hard not to feel like it's increasingly likely with every phase that we're in right now that passes in this current era of college athletics. It's hard not to feel like we're headed somewhere down the road towards the SEC and Big Ten splitting off, being their own governing bodies, because we cannot keep playing this game where Greg Sankey, Tony Petitti, whoever, step up there and talk about things for the better of the sport overall, but they are literally people whose job it is to look out for the best interest of their conference, not the sport and how it helps everybody involved. We have to be removed from that place where the foremost figures leading the way in college athletics have their own self-interest first and foremost, which is their own conference, the coaches, athletic directors, and presidents in their own conference. And it feels like we are light years away from that. So,
3: because what you're talking about, I think, almost inevitably leads to these things breaking apart. Like you're talking about, you want to talk about fundamentally altering the structure of collegiate sports. And again, you can rephrase this if you think I'm mischaracterizing it, but the way that I hear what you're saying is that they have to get to a place where the SEC, where the Power Four conferences, where the money makers who have the biggest television network contracts, who have the biggest sway, can operate in their best interest, which to me almost inevitably means break off and do their own deals.
2: Yeah.
3: So that is a very different world of college sports that you're talking about. And I think it's probably for the best, like where we're heading.
2: Yeah.
3: And I'm not saying like that's not a refined thought. I'm just talking about like larger general picture or greater picture. Why wouldn't they just break off and do this themselves?
2: Which is a world I don't want, for what it's worth.
3: Well, you can't. The beauty of compromise is nobody's going to end up being completely happy about the situation.
2: Yeah. Yeah. It's this crazy thing where it's so interesting because for all of college football history, the SEC and the Big Ten have operated in their own ecosystems. If you grew up in SEC country, you just watch SEC games. If you grew up in Ohio, you just watched Big Ten games. But we, as college football has become more and more of a sort of nationally unifying sport rather than a tribal, hyper-localized thing, we've allowed college football to become this widespread national sport where eventually everybody's playing for the same thing. It took until 98 for us to have a national championship game, but we let everything else kind of fester and fall by the wayside in terms of the right way to actually building towards that. And now here we are where we're trying to have both. We're trying to have uniformity across college sports, but also the SEC and Big Ten saying, well, hang on, we hold the cards here. We have the weight. We're going to throw it around if it means protecting our own self-interest. But I also don't want a world where we basically have an AFC and NFC in college football. College sports fans don't want a world where college football emulates the NFL. There is a reason why college football fans like college football more than they like the NFL. So it feels like we're at a crossroads where we have no idea what the correct way is to turn. And there's no end in sight.
3: The solution is there is no solution.
2: Correct.
3: We are all just stuck in this hell moving forward. 615-737-1045, the number. Call us. Give us the dumbest thing in sports this week. And win
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3: 11:04, good morning from the Circa Sports at the Mint Kentucky Downs Studio. I'm Lucas Panzeca. The Vegas Golden Knights took game one of the Stanley Cup Final on Tuesday, coming back from down 2-0 to win a 5-4 thriller over the Hurricanes. Game two happens tomorrow night in Raleigh. The Predators made it official yesterday, hiring Chris McFarland as the GM and president of hockey operations. McFarland has been the general manager of the Avalanche since 2022. He has been part of the Colorado front office since 2015. The Preds are conducting a press conference introducing Chris McFarland right now. In NFL news, two big extensions happened on Tuesday. Falcons wide receiver Drake London signed a four-year deal worth $141 million with $100 million in guaranteed money. And the Steelers awarded edge rusher Nick Herbig a four-year extension worth $100 million, $42 million guaranteed. Herbig coming off a career-high 7.5 sacks last season. The NBA Finals get underway tonight in San Antonio. The Spurs hosting the Knicks Game 1, tipping off at 7:30. 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
4: Let's be honest. 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
11: For the opportunity to win some tickets. Tickets to what?
12: Niall. It's Niall Horan. Oh, I'm so excited. Oh, Niall. And Thomas Rhett. He's probably the big draw.
11: 615-737-1045. The number, if you want tickets to the upcoming Thomas Rhett show, tell us the dumbest thing in sports this week. Dumbest thing in sports this week is the Nashville Stars. We haven't heard from the Nashville Stars in a while. Now, for those of you who may not be familiar, the Nashville Stars are a group of people that has formed a coalition trying to bring MLB to Nashville. A noble undertaking. I think we would all be fine, right? I mean, this is not a show overwhelmingly interested in baseball, but if it's good for the city and it ends up working out and you put it in a fun place and it can be a fun time, I'm for it. But they haven't done any of these things, and the Nashville Stars have been doing this for several years, understanding that they don't have a billionaire yet to swoop in and give them an actual team and buy the land and do all these things that would be necessary to have a baseball team. And yet, 19 hours ago on their Instagram page, it says, "Music City, we've got something for you. New jersey's out now." The baseball team doesn't exist. But they have new jerseys? Is it just new jerseys to put the celebrities in to say that they're all in for Major League Baseball in Music City? They've done this with, you know, Eddie George. They've done this with a number of different country singers and stuff like that. Like, it's cool or whatever, but, like, there's no team. But they have new jerseys.
12: Yeah, but I think you could say that some of the fake jerseys of all time have been some of the best sellers. Bobby Boucher, Toon Squad, but there's Monstars.
11: And I know that the Nashville Stars were at one point a Negro League team, so I'm not saying that it's like something that has never existed ever in the history of history. But there's no team. And they're still trying to make money off jerseys. I just feel like that's a bit of a Ponzi scheme. Until there's a team, I feel like I wouldn't want to buy, like, there's not a movie, right? You're talking about movies with Waterboy and Space Jam and all these other things. Like, you buy a Toon Stars or Toon Squad jersey and feel like, oh, yeah, this is from the Looney Tunes.
3: like the stadium mock-up is on the front.
11: Yeah, come on. Like, there's not a team. You want my money for these things that are new for the team that doesn't exist? And again, I want you to get this team, okay? I feel like, because I've gotten some feedback over the years, because we've made fun of this before. And I'm not trying to be totally dismissive of what their ultimate goal is. But I do think it's a little ridiculous when I see things on my Instagram feed about new jerseys for a baseball team that doesn't exist yet. No, you can't have my money.
12: What if that's how they're going to fund the team?
11: Okay,
12: bring
11: but it's
12: them
11: not.
12: Here?
11: It's not.
12: If like every
11: okay.
12: jersey you goes to, you buy
11: that's
12: brings
11: the
12: team one
11: of them
12: step closer.
11: Propping up a lemonade stand on Demumbrian and trying to build a stadium where the Titans own the land.
3: They're like, your $190 will go straight towards the effort to bringing MLB to Nashville.
11: Like, come on.
12: And then
11: okay?
12: the nameplate's going to be upside down or something.
11: It's going to be Fanatics crap, right? Like it's AI slop, Fanatics slop. I'm sorry. I really want you to do this thing, okay? Because I'm sure there are people who are working very hard to try and get a baseball team to this city. They just don't have billions of dollars to make this thing happen. So instead, they're going to prop a lemonade stand up and sell jerseys.
3: Russell on the FNM Bank chat says, I'd argue it's to generate interest. If you could show said billionaire that you sold a couple thousand fake jerseys of a potential team, then you could garner investor interest.
11: Okay, but I don't think it's going to be a meaningful difference.
12: What size are you?
11: Are you buying a fake jersey?
12: I'm going to order one off DHgate. I'm not supporting this, but I'm going to order a fake one from overseas.
11: Like, I'm sure it's cool. I haven't seen the full thing yet. I'm sure it's great. The renderings look cool. They didn't own the land.
12: but there's
11: the damn pedestrian
12: yet.
11: Bridge. I'll never get over that. They had the pedestrian bridge dumping directly into a stadium.
3: That was hilarious.
11: On land they didn't own.
3: Yeah, that will never not be funny. Let me show you a rendering of my future house, hopefully. Yeah, that's great. It's good stuff. My dumbest thing in sports this week is the college football calendar, because the college football playoff broadcast schedule dropped this week. The first round, the on-campus games, will officially begin December 18th. The national championship game happens at Allegiant Stadium in Vegas January 25th. And it goes even further back than that because there are a couple of weeks between the college football playoff beginning and conference championship weekend. The amount of days between conference championship Saturday and the national championship game, 52. 52 days. For reference, the amount of days between day one of the regular season and the final day of the regular season, 91 days. So the postseason in college football in total is about 2/3 of the entire regular season. It's insanity.
11: Yeah.
3: And it's not like we're talking about a Stanley Cup postseason or an NBA postseason where you're playing multiple rounds of best of seven. It's not that many games we're talking about that we need to fit in to a 52-day window. It's insanity, absolute insanity, that we're going to spend nearly 2 months between the end of the regular season before there is a national championship game.
12: For reference, 52 days is slightly below the gestation period of the common house cat or dog. Your dog could be pregnant as conference championships are ending, and they could give birth to their litter before the national championship happens.
3: There you go. I mean, just for absurd. Reference. It's just absurd.
11: That's
3: place
11: a good
3: we're
11: reference.
3: In.
11: It's a rare good reference by you. What's yours?
12: Okay. I have no problem with athletes getting what they want. In fact, it makes me happy. I like seeing people that worked really hard for a goal achieve that and be compensated monetarily, through fame, through fortune, what have you. But sometimes it feels a little performative. AJ Brown, he was traded earlier this week, and he was reunited with a coach that he was really fond of. And also, he would lead you to believe that he was fond of the team that he's going to. In fact, he wanted everyone to believe that this was the team he was the fan of as a child. He went so far as to post pictures of him as a kid wearing a Tom Brady jersey. Except for not really.
0: If you thought A.J. Brown of the Patriots would be drama-free, think again. Because shortly after the trade became official, the lifelong Patriot fan posted photos of himself as a kid wearing a Tom Brady jersey. The catch? The image appears to be AI-generated. So how did people figure this out? Well, in the first photo, the Patriots logo on the arm seems to be pretty distorted, which is a common sign of AI. And then the second photo features a Nike jersey. The only issue was is that Nike wasn't the apparel partner back then. It was Reebok. To be fair, it's well documented that Brown has been a Patriots fan his entire life, so it was probably just a harmless way to celebrate coming home, but still kind of bizarre. But what do you guys think? Just a fun post or a weird attempt to rewrite history?
11: Fake AI baby pictures.
12: That is troubling. You can't trust anyone anymore. Oh, okay. So, hey, look at me in these baby pictures. I was always a Patriots fan. I'm A.J. Brown. Shut up. Shut up, you locker room dividing, whiny, target share hogging wide receiver. Oh, this is all about me. You're going to the ultimate this is a team coach, and you're already making it all about you. I can't wait for him to fall flat on his face. I hate this. He's a liar. A.J. Brown is my dumbest thing in
3: sports.
12: Oh,
3: man, passionate about it.
5: Yeah, I did.
11: It's weird.
5: Yeah, did that ever come up when he was here? Did he say he was a Patriots fan as a kid?
11: Yeah, he's a Tom Brady fan.
5: Yeah.
11: Because I remember his rookie year, I think we talked a bit, about this a little bit yesterday, Titans and Pats, Brady and Belichick's last year, or no, just Brady's last year in New England. So that would have been 19 because they beat Tom Brady in his last game as a Patriot. They did the joint training camp practices here, and A.J. was giving many, many quotes about being a Patriots fan growing up, a Tom Brady fan.
5: Okay. All right.
3: That was something.
12: Who was he doing the interview with?
11: Maria Taylor. Maria Taylor.
12: So they're in his man cave or somewhere, yeah. And she goes, where did this Patriots rug come from? You just got traded. How did this get here? It's a big rug. Where'd you get? Amazon. Yeah. Come on, dude.
11: Okay, but
5: well, he said he ordered it a couple of years ago while he was playing for the Eagles. And that to me struck me like, okay, if you grew up a Patriots fan and I don't remember him referencing that during his time here, but if he did, then who am I to say he didn't grow up loving Tom Brady and those teams?
11: I remember it viscerally.
5: Yeah. But that to me was odd. I don't know. An Eagles player in the middle of his NFL career ordering a giant Patriots rug for his man cave. Like, I don't know that happened.
11: I just spent all week talking about this. He's going to do stuff like this. Like, this is AJ.
5: Yeah, it just felt slightly performative. Like, hold on. So while you were catching passes for the Eagles, you were, like, rooting for the Patriots? And I don't know. That just... Drake May grew up a Panther fan.
11: Yeah.
5: But I don't think Drake May, after the Pats play a Thursday night football game, is like sitting down on his couch Sunday and like in his Panthers gear.
11: No, the thing that most of them do is say, no, Eagles fan now.
5: Yeah.
11: My whole family's Eagles fans. Forget what you know.
5: That was odd.
11: You're Browns fans, but I got drafted by the Steelers. Get over it. We're Steelers fans now. No, AJ is going to do things to needle you, all right? To needle you, to test your patience, to make you think, what the hell are you thinking? Like, this is who he is. This is who he's always been. It's just now he's a Super Bowl champion, and now he's kind of earned the right to behave the way that AJ kind of wants to behave.
12: Who was the Titans player whose family came to watch him, and they were wearing another team's jersey? Do you guys remember that?
5: What?
3: No.
12: Someone's mom or family was in attendance at a game, but they were wearing, like, a Cowboys jersey. This doesn't strike the match for any of y'all. I remember this, but I don't remember who the player was.
5: No idea.
12: It was weird in that moment too. It was like, oh, this is their first game. Maybe it was
11: surely not a player of consequence.
12: Maybe it was Cam Ward. Like, hold on, let me do some digging.
11: Miami jerseys. There's always at least like one or two Miami jerseys at Titans games.
12: This was another NFL jersey. This is someone out there. If I had to guess, Austin is going to text me momentarily and say this.
11: 615-737-1045. What's the dumbest thing in sports this week? Let's go with Colin in Brentwood.
6: Yeah, hey, good morning, guys. My dumbest thing in sports comes from the French Open. I think it was like a few days ago. There's this Paraguayan player who ends up losing a grueling five-set match to a young Frenchman. He blows like a 5-2 lead or something like that in the fifth set. just devastating. And then after the match comes out and tells us, like a Spanish magazine, that his match needed to be umpired by a man.
5: Yeah.
6: Because it's very difficult for the woman umpire that was umpiring it for them to handle a 5-set match, which is absolutely insane. And then to boot, they end up fining him over half of what he earned from that tournament. I think he made like the third round.
11: Yeah, it's a great submission, Colin. I've got it pulled up now. So forgive me if I mispronounce the player's name. It's Adolfo Daniel or Danielle Viejo. Fined $65,000 at the French Open after he said his second round match should not have been umpired by a woman.
5: Jeez. Yeah, that's a good submission.
11: That's pretty good submission. Dumbass. Brian is in Murfreesboro.
9: Yeah, what's going on, guys? For me, dumbest thing in sports this week happened yesterday evening. The Lions hired former Miami Dolphins general manager Chris Greer as an executive personnel executive. I'd like to know what in the world they watched over the past, I don't know, 10, 15 years. Chris Greer just totally drove that organization into the ground. What part did they say, yeah, that's definitely something we want to be a part of. Let's bring them on.
11: Thanks for the call. Chris Greer was there for a long time, an incredibly long time, and they did not win anything of consequence under his time there. And I think there's a lot of people who would look at him. I wonder if Dolphins fans, now he had a much longer tenure, but I wonder if Dolphins fans and Chris Greer are like John Robinson and Titans fans, where there were moments where they like, there was a thing that was successfully built to compete in some form or fashion, but it had a ceiling and then downhill. It didn't even get remotely close after that. Although Chris Greer made a single bigger or better acquisition for the Dolphins than John Robinson. No, I don't know. Because Tyreek Hill was borderline an MVP candidate.
5: He was insane.
11: You know what I mean?
5: Yeah.
11: And so maybe you do that deal 100 times out of 100, but maybe anybody does that deal. But I don't. There were some Chris Greer moves that, like, it felt like they were close. They just never really got there.
5: Yeah. Speaking of general managers, the Preds are conducting their presser as we speak with Chris McFarland, the newly hired GM and president of hockey ops. And the Vikings are currently conducting their press conference to announce Nolan Teasley, who I don't think we mentioned or have gotten to. He has been hired as Kwoso Adofo-Mensah's replacement in Minnesota. Looking at his resume, it's like the Mike Borgonzi of the Seahawks. He worked his way all the way up from a scout to assistant GM, decade plus in Seattle, and now he gets his shot as a GM in Minnesota.
11: All right, one more for who we got. We got Tim in Murfreesboro.
13: Good morning, guys.
11: Morning.
13: All right, I'm going back to Saturday night, the Western Conference Finals. OKC's Chet Holmgren only taking two shots in a Game 7 loss. That is my dumbest thing in sports right there.
11: It's a really good submission. I mean, that's going to live with you if you're Chet.
5: Yeah.
11: You're the second best player on that team. I know Jalen Williams didn't play in that game, and Jalen Williams has missed time for a little while now dealing with a hammy injury, but Chet Holmgren has to have a bigger presence. I think, did you guys see that dunk Wembanyama got on him early on in the game? I mean, just absolutely put him on a poster. Statement.
5: I mean, the Spurs.
11: Do you think Chet Holmgren's ever been dunked on like that?
5: Probably not.
11: That's what I'm saying.
5: Like, there's not many players that could have the capability of dunking on him like that.
11: But I'm serious. I looked at the way that he played in that game, and I'm like, I think he rattled him.
5: Yeah.
11: If you've never had that happen to you, and also all of a sudden this 7'4" alien is flying and just putting you on a poster, you're probably a little shaken up.
5: I think Colin should win the tickets.
11: Colin, yes, the French Open. I was watching a little tennis actually this morning. Yes, Colin's submission is the single dumbest thing in sports this week. We appreciate all of y'all's participation. Make sure you call us every Wednesday at 11 o'clock for the opportunity to win great prizes like those Thomas Rhett tickets. We've got the top 100 newcomers in college football. And the various places that they've landed. We'll talk about that coming up next.
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21: A better life with Dr. Sanjay Gupta.
22: Slowly but surely, AI is seeping its way into every corner of our lives. One area perhaps I didn't expect is diet advice. A new study out of Turkey found that chatbots are recommending to teen boys and girls that they restrict their daily calories to dangerously low levels and eat a balance of nutrients that are kind of out of whack. Remember, teenagers are growing, one pediatrician told us. If they aren't getting enough nutrition, it can really stunt their growth on a number of levels. And in extreme cases, it can lead to significant health consequences. Large language models, LLMs, they are designed to agree with you. So if you're looking to lose weight, they're going to push you pretty hard in that direction. They also sometimes don't know how to tell the difference between good information and bad information. And you know who does? Your doctor. I'm Dr. Sanjay Gupta, helping you live a better life.
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22: Recent survey conducted by Common Sense Media found one-third of teenagers prefer AI companions over humans for serious conversations. There's a term for that, social offloading. And experts we talked to warned that this habit could be stunting emotional growth, leaving an already isolated generation who came of age during the pandemic even less prepared for the messiness of human interaction. Sure, AI can help you polish whatever it is you're looking to say, but that's not very human, right? It's the messiness that makes our interactions with each other so real. It's also what makes them so validating, help us to develop our confidence, our voice, our deep bonds with each other. Psychiatrists we talked to encouraged turning to family or friends when you're struggling to express yourself. They are keen to help. I'm Dr. Sanjay Gupta, helping you live a better life.

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1: I drive by it every day. I'm going to be spending a lot of time there.
0: I feel like you're just going to live there. They're going to be like, who is this person squatting in our facility? It's going to be Lucas.
1: Looks great. I love the little...
0: hoarding, like, shut the cluck up tenders in the back.
1: There's like a little bar slash event space kind of in the back. And then in between, there's like a patio area with the string lights. Love a good patio with string lights, man. It's the little things.
0: Yes, indeed. Hattie B's. HattieB.com. For more information, download the Hattie B's app today. So we have a number of different people every year, obviously, that change homes in the world of college sports, and specifically in the world of college football. And so ESPN put together this list of the ranking, the top 100 newcomers, as they've described them, in college football for the upcoming season. So when you think of a newcomer, what immediately comes to your mind? Like somebody just changing programs, an incoming freshman, because this encompasses all of those.
1: No, it's the transfers. I mean, a lot of the biggest names in college football will be playing on a new team in 2026. A lot of guys that will be near the top of the NFL draft and guys that are topping this list in the SEC, in the Big Ten. It's the transfers. That's the story of the sport every offseason at this point.
0: So you've looked at this list?
1: Yes.
0: How far did you have to scroll down before you found the first Tennessee player?
1: First Vol player, by the way, first Vandy player is Jared Curtis at 14. The first Vol is not until 20 with Xavier Gilliam, the defensive tackle transfer from Penn State. Who wrote this article? Billy Tucker of ESPN. So interesting for him to put Gilliam first because he does have Chaz Coleman on this list. And he has Chaz Coleman at 27. And he writes about Chaz Coleman in terms of the value, just a bunch of football stuff. As a true freshman, he cracked a talented Penn State defensive rotation by playing with burst and an explosion off the edge as he continues to develop physically and finishes plays more consistently. Coleman has the tools to become a disruptive force for the Vols. However, the transition to Knoxville has not been smooth, so expectations should be tempered, which I guess is why he has Coleman a little bit lower. But again, as we heard yesterday from Austin Price, and it seems like things are trending towards Chaz Coleman not being a part of things in Knoxville. Doesn't feel like we're there officially yet, but it's hard to imagine a way back for Chaz Coleman at this point.
0: So of the names in the, and we'll just give you the top 10 as far as incoming freshmen and top transfer players. The number one player in this ranking is the senior quarterback formerly of TCU, now at Indiana, Josh Hoover. Cam Coleman goes from Auburn to Texas, the stud wide receiver. You've got Sam Levitt in here joining the LSU Tigers at number three. Darian Mensa to Miami at number four. Jordan Seaton, the offensive tackle, who, if I'm not mistaken, because I remember his recruitment being a big deal here, was between Tennessee and Colorado. Yes. He ended up at Colorado, then he transferred, right?
1: Yeah, he went to Colorado over Tennessee. Yep, five-star tackle out coming out.
0: Rocco Becht, the quarterback, now at Penn State. Princewell, is it, so not Prince Lee,
1: Princewell,
0: his brother,
1: Uman Mielen.
0: The Edge, who is now going to LSU. Drew Mestemaker.
1: Yep, from North Texas, now at Oklahoma State, quarterback.
0: Damon Wilson, Edge from now going to Miami. Coy Parrish, safety from Oregon, rounds out the top 10. 11, for what it's worth, is Nick Marsh, the former Michigan State wide receiver that's now also playing at Indiana.
1: Yeah, Josh Hoover is a good submission for the number one spot, following in the footsteps of Fernando Mendoza. If he can, you know, carry that over to 2026, Mendoza obviously elevated what Curtis Rourke did for Indiana in that first year of the Kurt Cignetti era. And then Mendoza had the best season you can possibly have as a starting quarterback. Yeah. He won the national title. He won the Heisman. And he went for the number one overall pick, a triple crown, so to speak. So Josh Hoover absolutely is the most intriguing newcomer as this Indiana experiment continues on, and at some point is no longer an experiment and just an established power of college football.
0: Well, that's really where I want to take this conversation, because I you know, I'm curious to see if they can be better than they just were, Indiana, which would be tough to do because they went in undefeated. They won the national championship. And they did so, I wouldn't say quite decisively, because that Miami game was very much in doubt until Carson Beck threw the pick. Not, maybe not in doubt, but it wasn't a sure thing. It wasn't the Oregon game in the Peach Bowl. Indiana as a college football playoff entity, I don't want to approach college football anymore the way that we used to with Alabama or even Georgia here most recently, where you're looking at one program as kind of ruling the roost until otherwise. I don't view Indiana that way, although I feel like there are plenty of reasons where I could. I just feel like it's wide open every year, and that Ohio State is going to reload in meaningful ways, and that Georgia and Miami, clearly, are going to reload in meaningful ways, and that it shouldn't be an open and shut case the way that you could have thought of it in college football for a period of some 10 to 15 years.
1: Yeah, I agree with that. I'm fascinated to see what Indiana looks like this season. I'm fascinated to see Cam Coleman on this Texas offense, man. He comes in at number two on this list. I am glad to see Cam Coleman playing with a more defined and a higher level quarterback situation after a couple years at Auburn where there was never any real consistency. And this dude, if not for Jeremiah Smith, would be easily the most talented wide receiver in the country in 2026. Cam Coleman is simply electric. Like, this guy will make some eye-popping plays for Texas this year. And playing opposite Ryan Wingo, Cam Coleman is the guy that can send the Arch Manning Texas hype machine to the moon if he hits the ground running this season. So the 1-2 here is spot on. Hoover 1, Coleman 2. He does have Faison Brandon in here. Like I mentioned, Jared Curtis comes in at 14. Faison Brandon comes in as the 22nd most interesting newcomer. And he does mention the quarterback battle. He writes, while it's an ongoing battle and McIntyre has a smattering of mop-up duty experience, Brandon's elite traits should put him in contention to play right away as a true freshman. But listen to what he says here in the value section about Brandon. Despite his age, Brandon uses a solid, balanced base to play under control. He has the arm strength to make any throw, the accuracy to layer in balls where needed, plenty of arm talent, also athletic. He'll have to grow up fast. Then he goes on to say, Brandon has very good tools to make an impact if his name is called. Brandon is more advanced than Hendon Hooker at the same stage and more advanced as a passer than Joe Milton. He's a highly recruited prospect, but that is a lot to say about a guy that has never stepped foot on a college football field.
0: Are you tempering your own expectations? Or are you trying to say this guy may be getting ahead of himself?
1: I guess I'm trying to figure out what he means when he says Brandon is more advanced than Hendon Hooker at the same stage. Is he saying Brandon is more advanced than Hendon Hooker when Hooker was coming out of high school? Because that's certainly the case. Is he more advanced as a passer than Joe Milton was when he was starting at Tennessee? That is something we simply do not know, that we cannot say. I mean, Joe Milton, for all of his faults, is in the NFL, right? He's competing to be Dak Prescott's backup this year. They traded for him.
0: Again, I mean, this is year three for Milton?
1: Yeah, so that to me feels like you're, powder's a little bit wet there.
0: Not yet.
1: Yeah, no, we got Wet Powder Wednesday.
0: Wet Powder Wednesday later in the show. We're doing Wet Powder Wednesday for the first time, and I can't tell you how long.
2: Yeah. Excited for it. There's a lot for your powder to be wet for. Sopping powder, some would say. A paste. That's how my powder's looking.
1: My powder is paste.
0: I don't want the paste. I don't like the paste. The ESPN Football Power Index rankings are out. We are going to get to that here in just a little while. But as far as the rest of this list goes, I don't know how many players you could say truly impact the landscape of the upcoming college football season one way or the other more than Sam Leavitt. Sam Leavitt feels like maybe one of the most interesting players in college football this year. Transfer quarterback, joins Lane Kiffin's first LSU roster. It's the number one ranked transfer portal class. What's the movie where the guy's constantly muttering? Jurassic Park, where he's talking about spared no expense. We spared no expense, spared no expense. That's the LSU. That's the theme of the LSU roster this year. So Jordan Seaton also there, as we mentioned, who's also in the top 10 of the top 100 newcomers in 2026. Leavitt, accounted for 29 total touchdowns during Arizona State's Big 12 title run. So that's back in 2024 and their college football playoff run. 2,885 yards, 443 rushing yards. He's as good of a dual threat quarterback as Lane may have ever had. And Trinidad Chablis, pretty good player. But Lane Kiffin is going to have a very, very effective player at the quarterback position if he's healthy.
1: Yeah.
0: That's been kind of a theme of the spring. Because if Sam Leavitt can't go, or if Sam Leavitt is sporadically available, and maybe this is one of those things that I'm pre-mad or pre-concerned about in the world of sports, but if there's any level of question around this guy after the investment that you just put into him, I don't know how LSU fans are going to react to that.
1: Yeah, he's working back from a foot injury. He wasn't really able to participate in spring practice. And there's going to be a different sort of spotlight on Sam Leavitt to carry the program in that Lane Kiffin offense. We all remember the Arizona State run, how electric that was. Cam Scataboo obviously was kind of the centerpiece of that. But Sam Leavitt was excellent in that season. He didn't turn the ball over. Huge impact with his legs. And honestly, he was on pace before he went down in October last season to smash those rushing numbers. He had 306 rush yards through, I believe, the first seven games of 2025. Hugely talented player. We just have yet to see Lane Kiffin get this sort of talent, especially a dual threat talent, in the building and not do something with it. So it's an easy bet to say that Sam Leavitt is going to be one of the best quarterbacks in the country, certainly one of the best quarterbacks in the SEC this year. Like, it's not exactly going out on a limb to project that Lane Kiffin, the guy who brought in Trinidad Chambliss from Ferris State and helped turn him into, you know, at times a Heisman contender last year, a national championship contender, Lane's going to be able to, he's going to have something fun for Sam Leavitt this year in LSU.
0: Tell you where the Titans rank in ESPN's Football Power Index coming up next.

0: Which country would you guys say has the fastest internet speed in the world?
1: Who is our current internet sponsor?
2: Do we have one? As a show, I don't think we do.
1: I was going to tag them and be a shill if we had one.
2: I mean, if Xfinity wants to pay me money, I'll say nice things about them.
1: I will reserve that judgment until that time.
2: It's one of those things where if you don't have something nice to say.
0: It's not a company. It's a country. Which country?
2: I'm going to say Japan.
0: Robert?
1: Ooh, Japan is a good guess, but I will go Canada.
2: No.
0: It is South Korea.
2: Okay.
0: According to, I'm reading my friend Ben Wright's World Cup group previews on 615soccer.com. And for each country, he has just a trivia, a fun fact. And his fun fact for South Korea.
2: Oh, so you don't want to do ESPN's football FPI here.
0: Is that South Korea has the fastest average internet speed of any country on Earth. And has held that distinction for most of the last two decades.
2: Okay.
1: Dang, who do they have?
2: South Korea?
1: Yeah, what is South Korea's internet provider? Is that just because, like, a smaller population requires less broad or bandwidth? Or
0: I don't know.
2: Theoretically.
0: They do things very efficiently there as well. I think Japan was a good guess. Japan's probably not far behind.
2: I have to imagine Japan, yeah, for all the same reasons, is up there.
1: My dad loves South Korea. He was stationed there in the Air Force. He tells me frequently that if he was there another 3 months, I would have been a South Korean child and not a redheaded baby like I am.
0: We should go
2: not
0: to Seoul.
2: Am. Let's take it's a, been a while since you've been a baby.
3: I did the baby.
0: Show trip to Seoul.
2: Don't go to wait. What country did they go to on their Mormon mission in the play last night?
1: Oh, Uganda.
2: Uganda.
1: Uganda.
2: Yeah, don't go to Uganda if
1: where
2: you're a baby.
1: Oh,
2: not God. Or a frog.
1: Yeah, how many little nuggets are you gonna drop?
2: Frogs and babies. Be careful in Uganda. Yes, be careful or wear protection.
0: Here's another one from 615 Soccer. Which country do you think drinks the most beer per capita?
1: Oh, Germany.
2: Well, that would be the layup answer, but I'm going to go off the board.
1: Ooh.
2: Australia.
1: I'm going to stick with Germany.
0: Robert's closer. It's Czech Republic. It's Czechia. The Czechs drink more beer per capita than any other country in the world. And have held the title for over 30 consecutive years.
2: Oh,
0: they're keeping track.
1: I would have never said that. I love their mix, though.
0: Pilsner style. Oh, God. Pilsner style beer was invented.
2: Czechs.
0: Czech apostrophe S.
1: That's what he said. It's not theirs.
2: No,
1: I always assumed Czechs mix
2: not
1: was
2: with
1: from-
2: an X like the shapes in the mix.
1: Oh, okay. That's my fault. Sorry.
2: Apostrophe S.
1: Not a world traveler like you guys. Sorry.
0: Also, did you know that Mexico City is sinking?
2: Yeah.
1: Into what?
0: 20 inches per year in some neighborhoods. That's a lot.
2: Hey, look up New Orleans. I'm sure they're not. They're fighting that battle every day.
0: Well, Mexico City, according to this by Ben Wright, was built on a drained lake bed. And the Metropolitan Cathedral has visibly tilted over the years as a result. They have their own little
2: leaning tower of pizza. Yeah.
1: What's the Spanish word for pizza?
0: Pizza.
1: Is it? Is it like no?
0: It's pizza. It's pretty.
1: I don't think you're right. I think you're. Oh, it is. La pizza.
0: What is the only country on the planet with three capital cities?
1: Ooh, I should not. Is it? Do I just need to know the country?
0: Yeah.
2: Oh, it's got to be Canada.
0: Hint. We were watching a highlight this morning of this country.
2: No, I wasn't here yet.
1: South Africa.
0: 2010. South Africa.
1: What is Johannesburg?
0: South Africa. Johannesburg isn't a capital city.
1: Wow.
0: It's Cape Town, Pretoria, which is their executive capital. They have an executive, a legislative, and a judicial capital.
2: This feels like very much an apartheid thing.
1: I was about to ask.
2: We had a white capital and a black
1: branches.
2: Capital. This is problem.
0: Probably.
2: I don't know that. I'm speculating, but this feels very apartheid-y.
0: All right, one more, and then we can do your PIF thing.
2: No, I don't care.
0: The PIF, isn't
1: well, we've got to get to that.
2: I thought you were doing that on purpose.
1: At some point today, we have to get into this, the answers the Titans are seeking around. I don't even want to tease it.
2: Oh, the unthinkable.
1: Yeah. We're going to get to this eventually.
2: We've had people text us about... about what this is, the consequences of it, impact, the sheer scale.
1: I'm kind of nervous about talking about it, if I'm being completely honest. I just want to live in the World Cup facts right now, though.
2: Okay, later. 12:45.
0: Which country has more lakes than the rest of the planet combined?
1: Not the United States?
2: I would have said the U.S.
0: Close.
1: Canada?
0: It's Canada.
2: Yeah.
0: Canada has roughly 2 million lakes, which holds about 20% of the world's fresh water.
2: That's 20%?
0: Yeah. That's crazy.
2: No wonder Donnie wants it.
1: You remember when Jesse Ventura was selling America's fresh water to China and everyone was making a big deal about it?
2: No.
1: Jesse Ventura, former governor of, was it Michigan?
2: No, California, right? No, that was Schwarzenegger.
1: Yeah, Jesse Ventura, well, also a former pro wrestler.
0: I was going to say, that sounds familiar.
1: Him, Glenn Jacobs, is a fine line of...
2: Glenn Jacobs, mayor of Knoxville?
1: Oh, yeah, he's a
0: Knox
1: mayor.
0: County.
1: But he's working his way up, buddy. You wait. You wait.
2: To where?
1: Wherever Glenn Jacob wants to go. I'm not arguing with Kane. He's willing and able.
2: I mean, the Tommy Tuberville thing was one thing, and I don't know anything about Glenn Jacobs, obviously. Whatever.
1: He killed whatever his brother in a house fire.
0: I wish I had.
2: What?
1: The Undertaker.
0: Yeah, come on.
2: What do you mean, come on? What do you mean, come on, like you know anything about wrestling?
0: I wish I had saved this for the air and made y'all guess the country with enough nuclear fallout shelter capacity for over 100% of its population.
2: Sweden.
0: Switzerland. Switzerland.
2: I wasn't paying attention.
1: We don't listen.
0: Which would not have been anyone's guess, by the way. Of all countries, Switzerland's the one most prepared for nuclear fallout?
2: Yeah, they have everybody's money.
1: Well, and also the most neutral.
2: That's what I'm saying. Right. Like, that's where
0: nobody's bombing Switzerland.
1: You know, they're the ones who bomb us, yeah.
2: Well, no, because they have the money.
0: They're just afraid to get, like, caught in the crossfire, I guess.
2: Yeah, they don't want to be in the middle of some, you know, nuclear fallout situation. We're going to head to the bunker. We got the cash, baby.
0: It has been legally required for new residential buildings in Switzerland since 1963.
2: Minnesota, Jesse Ventura.
1: There you go.
0: Oh, okay. To have nuclear fallout shelter capacity. They have that capacity for 114% of the population. That's crazy. So if you're in Switzerland and nuclear war happens, you're good. You've got a place to stay.
2: They're taking gold.
0: Beautiful country.
2: Have you been?
1: Is that it? Do you have any more?
0: Yeah, it's gorgeous over there.
2: One more.
1: Yeah, we have time for one or two, maybe three more. I'm really enjoying this.
0: He's only done the group previews for the first two groups.
2: Who's doing this again?
0: Ben Wright of 615 Soccer.
2: Oh, okay.
0: Doing comprehensive previews of every World Cup group.
2: What's 615? Is that new?
0: He created it a little over a year ago. It used to be Speedway Soccer.
2: Okay.
0: Was Ben's outlet covering local soccer. Now it's 615 Soccer, does a lot of national, international stuff, and a lot of Nashville SC specific stuff. Ben does great, great work.
1: That's good. I'm glad he's on the right side now. He has been wrong.
0: Ben's never been wrong.
1: Now he's been right. Oh, dude, when he got married to Mrs. Wright. You got married to Mr. Wright?
0: That's
1: like
0: good.
1: I bet their wedding was very punny. They probably had a bunch of stuff.
2: You know that?
1: He's a good looking guy.
0: Yes,
1: he should be.
0: Yes. Ben is married with children very happily.
2: I did not know that.
0: Last one, Qatar is home to roughly 850,000 SUVs, which is more than there are Qatari citizens. I guess you got to have an SUV to drive around over there.
2: Yeah, a Humvee.
0: There's about 350,000 Qatari citizens. Like,
2: oh, like a considerable amount.
0: Double.
2: What? Oh, my goodness.
1: Well, they have to have a weekend car and a daily. You know, this is my SUV that I drive.
2: You joke, but that's...
0: No, for real. They have a car for every day, probably.
2: Every day of the week. Have your going to work car. You have your fun car.
1: Hop in the Wednesday van, kids.
2: The van. Got them rolling around in a Toyota Sienna over there, do you?
1: Hop in my Durango. Please, everybody, hop in.
2: For some reason, that makes me think of Rat Race. You guys remember the movie Rat Race?
1: Oh, man.
0: Great movie. Good movie, yeah.
1: That is a good movie.
2: Banger. 615-737-1045. The number, if you want to jump in, we'll get to the final hour coming up next.
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10: Slowly but surely, AI is seeping its way into every corner of our lives. One area perhaps I didn't expect is diet advice. A new study out of Turkey found that chatbots are recommending to teen boys and girls that they restrict their daily calories to dangerously low levels and eat a balance of nutrients that are kind of out of whack. Remember, teenagers are growing, one pediatrician told us. If they aren't getting enough nutrition, it can really stunt their growth on a number of levels. And in extreme cases, it can lead to significant

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22: It is 12:01. Good afternoon from the Circa Sports at the Mint Kentucky Downs Studio. I'm Lucas Panzeca. Preseason schedules have been finalized for the Tennessee Titans in 2026. They will open up the NFL preseason with a Thursday night matchup August 13th at the San Francisco 49ers at 8 p.m., followed up by two home games, Sunday, August 23rd against the Seahawks at 7, and Saturday, August 29th against the Bears at 5. The Nashville Predators have made it official, introducing Chris McFarland as general manager and president of hockey operations in a press conference that just wrapped up. McFarland has been the GM of the Avalanche since 2022. He has been part of the Colorado front office since 2015. Vegas Golden Knights took game one of the Stanley Cup final on Tuesday, coming back from down 2-0, winning 5-4 over the Hurricanes. Game two is tomorrow in Raleigh. The NBA Finals get underway tonight in San Antonio. The Spurs hosting the Knicks for game one, tip off at 7:30. In NFL news, two big extensions happened Tuesday. The Falcons signed wide receiver Drake London to a 4-year extension worth $141 million with $100 million in guaranteed money. And the Steelers awarded edge rusher Nick Herbig a 4-year extension worth $100 million, $42 million in guaranteed money. 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
25: 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How you jump in the meantime, Facebook, YouTube, Twitter, and Twitch is where the FNM Bank chat exists for you to live stream today's show. Like the video while you're there. I have some more college football stuff that I want to get to, though, before

0: before we pivot and do anything else, because this just came across my timeline, but it's about an hour old.
1: Well, before we get into that, I think we should remind the audience of the announcement that came out earlier in the show today.
0: Go ahead, Lucas.
2: What happened earlier?
1: Don't do this. Trying to give us an opportunity to do it good. So if someone asks, I can cut this.
0: Do
1: and
0: what?
1: Say,
0: is it in my email?
2: Come join us for the Split Happens Bowling Bash July 16th at Eastside Bowl. Very excited to announce that the show will be hosting the Zone's bowling event this year at Eastside Bowl, which, by the way, is an awesome place in all seriousness. They have concerts there, retro-style bowling, tons of space out there. Going to be a great time. Get your tickets and find out more information at 1045thezone.com. We'll have special guests. We'll have listeners. And, of course, we'll be hanging out there. Plenty of Zone personalities will be hanging out there. So come and see us.
0: Raising money for a good cause. Also in Home Street Home, the silent auction is going to be a big part of the bowling event this year. We did it the first year, and we decided to bring it back with great concert tickets, all manner of different prizes. And, of course, trying to raise money for a great cause in Home Street Home. Who, by the way, Stephen Young turned 70. Here in the last couple of days. So a very happy 70th birthday.
3: Yeah, happy birthday to him. I don't care. Good luck.
1: Yeah, happy birthday to Steven. Excited for, I don't know how you guys feel. I love a good auction, but I love a silent auction even more, because you can handicap people. Oh, this auction closes at 1 p.m. before the game starts. If I'm at a tailgate and they have a silent auction, you better believe 1 minute before I'm looking at every single clipboard, because I'm going to snipe somebody. So not only do you get bowling, shoes, silent auction, hanging out with special guests, Titans adjacent potentially, you get to see me in my prime, in the form, bowling. Probably going to have a turkey.
0: Losing to Cheyenne.
1: Loser to Cheyenne.
0: Losing to Cheyenne.
1: Oh, no. If I'm out there and I got people watching, I ain't losing to nobody. $40.
0: You lost last time.
1: That wasn't a league-sanctioned event. $40 gets you in the door, bowling for 3 straight hours. Yeah. You are not going to beat a ticket price like that.
2: It's party. Billiards.
0: Every it's time party. We've done it's been a party, especially Slay and his it's very weird what he does. He goes to the bartender and he says, "Listen, I am going to order somewhere in the neighborhood of 200 Tito's shots, okay?
2: Got to be lukewarm."
0: But yeah, I don't want them chilled.
1: It makes
0: In fact, I
1: so
0: don't
1: mad.
0: Even want them room temperature. I need them to be slightly warmed. Almost as if you put them in the microwave for 15 seconds and then decided to take the shot, no chaser.
1: Someone has been sitting on that Tito's bottle for 3 hours just to warm it up as if it was an egg.
0: I need you, bartenders at Eastside Bowl, to have at least 4 bottles of Tito's and just put them in your car maybe 2 days before. Let them roll around in your backseat.
2: Yeah, in the July heat.
0: Yeah.
2: Just the way he
0: That's
2: likes
0: important.
2: It.
0: That's important. Otherwise, we simply can't have the event.
2: I cannot emphasize how cool this place is. When you walk in, it gives the retro, old school bowling vibe where you're like, okay, this is what a bowling alley should feel like. But also, at the same time, somehow it feels modern and like the kind of place where you want to throw a party and go see a live show and just hang out, play some pool, drink some beers. So I cannot wait, man. Tons of space, 16 lanes. It's going to be a blast.
0: Yeah, so we're throwing a party for charity, and we hope you'll come hang out with us.
1: And it doesn't have to be groups, neither. It can be singles, doubles, I think 6 people on a lane total. So, I mean, you could bring your whole crew.
0: 3HL's team, the last time that we did this as a show, 3HL's team won the thing. And they are, of course, very athletic between Dawn and Slate. Brent, not a bad athlete. Raw Room team. Last year, or last time we did this, was highly competitive. The Bussin' with the Boys team, highly competitive. So we will see who emerges victorious this year at the bowling event. July the 16th at Eastside Bowl. Tickets available at 1045thezone.com. Lucas, I have college football news that is both going to make you very happy and very sad.
2: I've seen it, yes.
0: Okay, have you? So this was about an hour ago, and I'm surprised that we didn't get to it in the dumbest thing in sports this week. But NC State, their football program... was supposed to play their season opener against Virginia. Okay, that makes a lot of sense. NC State versus UVA, but in Brazil. You say, wait, why are we playing ACC football in the country of Brazil, you might ask? Well, money is the answer to your question. But now they have put out a statement. NC State's football's official Twitter account. Statement regarding college football, Brazil. Following extensive review with operational partners and international stakeholders, the 2026 NC State at Virginia football game, originally scheduled to be played in Brazil, will be relocated to Charlottesville, Virginia.
2: Hope you all have refundable plane tickets
0: for this
2: Wolfpack fans.
0: For this conference matchup. This change follows communication from Athlete Advantage, which informed the ACC and participating schools that the event could not be conducted. Originally scheduled to be played in week zero, the ACC, NC State, and Virginia are working with the NCAA and ESPN to confirm the game will remain on the originally scheduled date of Saturday, August 29th. Fans who purchase tickets or travel packages for the event through the official College Football Brazil website will receive refunds. Refund administration is being coordinated through applicable ticketing, payment processing, and event partners. You dumbasses. Why are you doing this? Why did you not have your ducks in a row before you took the bag that you got to do this? There are so many reasons not to do this, and you found the one reason that you could justify it, which is your bottom line, and people have done worse things for money, I suppose. But the fact that you have to walk this back now and be like, yeah, you know what, take it to Charlottesville.
2: Yeah, it's embarrassing.
0: Yes.
2: Nobody asked for this, man.
0: Nobody wanted it.
2: Nobody asked for NC State and UVA to go play a game in South America.
1: No, no, no, no, no, no, no, no, no, no. It is quite the opposite, my friend. Do not start disparaging ACC matchups like you know something about it. I think it is the fact that ACC products are too valuable to be put on in a war-torn country.
2: Buddy,
1: that the safety is compromised. What is there to see? It is the biggest draw. If ACC football is going on in Brazil, it's the biggest draw that country has ever seen.
0: Don't drink the water.
1: Bigger than NFL football. I know you're doing a thing,
2: but it's still pissing me off.
0: Have you heard about the gang violence?
1: Bigger than soccer games. You're going to actually get to see the NC State Wolfpack, Mr. and Mrs. Wolf, take on one of the more philanthropic, hoity-toity, upper-class programs in college football. People want to talk about cocktail parties. This would be a black and white attire affair. And they know that that game cannot be played in Brazil. Brazil puts it's a gross place.
0: I mean, they did have the Zika virus that one year.
2: All right, now I just want to get you canceled. War-torn country. Get the hell out of here. You piece of trash.
1: you ignorant trash. I thought he was going to get me. I thought he was going to. When's the last time Brazil was in a war?
2: You can't really name one.
1: And don't try.
2: They're too busy eating, drinking, and dancing to get into wars.
0: They're not us. They don't do it for fun. Yeah. They're like, you know, what do we do? Why don't we start something over here? What do you think about that? They'll never see it coming. I'll make an AI video. It'll look great. Jesus Christ. So, NC State and Virginia will be played where it should have always been played, in Virginia, not in Brazil.
1: Yeah. God willing.
2: There's going to be nobody at that game. Where the
0: Ravens are in Brazil this year, right?
2: Yeah, they're playing the Cowboys.
0: Oh, no. Rio. What happened?
1: I feel bad
0: for
1: him.
0: What happens if Lamar, think of the things he's going to say.
1: Shut up.
0: When Lamar.
1: We're moving on.
0: Or Derrick Henry. Or Zay Flowers goes down there and turns an ankle.
1: Field
0: Jordan Love style.
1: Do this. We already know the field conditions and the overall feel of the stadium and state and country are in disrepair.
0: You have never heard anybody be as anti-Brazil as Robert Walsh will be on that day. He will come in here and say some hateful, bigoted things.
2: Yeah, he won't come to my wedding if that happens.
1: No, you think for one second. If only to go find the mound of dirt that injures one of the Ravens players and pee on it. That would be the only reason I would go to Brazil at that point.
0: Put it in a jar and eat it like the asbestos-filled Titans.
1: That mercury and nickel-laden dirt.
0: You thought Mark Nihil did you a favor. He tried to kill you.
1: Every time I pop the lid off of that, it just goes like, poomp. Like, hey, there is so much pressure behind it.
0: Something in there.
1: The dirt is infected.
0: Well, in Burke's defense, I don't think he thought you were actually going to eat it.
1: I was just trying to try it.
0: I know the corporate lawyer in him seized up a little bit.
1: To sample the dirt. Good for NC State and Virginia for figuring this out.
0: Wet Powder Wednesday next.
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14: A better life with Dr. Sanjay Gupta.
15: For the 9th year in a row, Finland has been named the happiest country in the world. That's according to the World Happiness Report put out every year by the Wellbeing Research Center at the University of Oxford in the UK. Two other Nordic nations, Iceland and Denmark, came in at numbers 2 and 3. Now, having spent quite a bit of time in these countries over my 2.5 decades as a journalist, I can tell you that this is not at all that surprising. There's an entirely different way of thinking in these countries. We before me, you might say. In other words, the mentality is less adversarial and much more, we're all in this together. One other interesting thing that came up was that no matter where someone lived, the more time they spent on social media, the less happy they were. Want to smile? It's simple. Put your phone away for a bit. I'm Dr. Sanjay Gupta, helping you live a better life.
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0: Is this the Wet Powder Wednesday song?
1: Don't you love it?
0: I do. I mean, I do.
1: I love the Commodores.
0: Commodores bang. There's no question. We don't play enough funk music around here. Do something about that, BBB.
1: Yeah, I got juice. We found out that last night when I got my Uber before you did.
23: Juiceless.
0: It was worse.
23: He's juiceless.
0: Because I thought my Uber was there, and I walked up to a car that was not my Uber. I tried to get in the car that was not my Uber. And then your little, whatever, Kia.
1: it was an Equinox. Okay. We're riding home in an XL, baby.
2: If,
1: I got this.
2: If you had gotten into that Waymo that was kind of up on the curb, there was a crowd of people leaving TPAC, like all waiting for their Ubers, and this Waymo like kind of crept up
0: just
2: by the curb.
0: Wandered in.
2: And if anybody got into that Waymo, I think they would have been booed by the whole crowd. Everybody was talking smack about that Waymo where somebody's like, let's tip it over.
0: What do you call them?
1: Waymo?
0: Yeah. Don't you have a slur for Waymos?
1: Oh, clanker.
0: Clanker.
2: Yeah, I say next time we're in a situation like that, we all just come at it like World War Z zombies. Just swarm it.
1: Jump on the hood.
2: See what happens.
0: It was funny because I was pulling away like towards where the Waymo was sitting, right as the Waymo was kind of like, as you said, creeping its way kind of into everybody's way. I thought it was just going to stop. I thought it was going to be one of those situations like you see on the news or on the internet where the Waymo just kind of gets like disoriented and just like sits.
2: I would have loved for one of y'all to get in there and the whole crowd like, boo, boo. Everybody hates the Waymo.
23: They're taking our jobs.
0: Like, wasn't there a commencement address speaker at MTSU that brought up a AI with the graduating class, got booed off the stage?
2: That happened a lot. That happened at MTSU and at all. There were multiple universities where commencement speakers brought up AI.
0: Why are we
2: got
0: doing
2: booed.
0: This?
2: Yes.
0: Like why is this a thing? just to learn, children, quickly to harness AI before it takes all of your jobs.
2: No, like that. Yeah, that happened at numerous commencement speeches across the country.
0: I'm just confused as to why that you feel the need to reference AI as people are already staring at a very, very scary job market and being like, yeah, your future, it's banged.
2: I feel for the taxi drivers, man. Like, first Uber and Lyft came swooping in. Now we got driverless cars. poor taxi drivers.
0: No, but I've wanted this for a long time because I don't want to talk to them.
2: No, we don't support.
1: You can set that setting on your Uber.
0: I have
1: you don't
0: my setting. Some people violate that setting.
1: Well, you have to get preferred, Uber prefer, or your settings don't count.
0: Buddy.
1: that's my
0: whatever
1: fault
0: it is, I got
1: you,
0: it.
1: That you would ride in an Uber X.
2: We
1: that's
2: do not support Waymo unless they want to sponsor the show.
1: When we're 80... And
0: Lucas, I will boo you at every crosswalk that I see you. Unless you're paying me, then I'll shill.
2: We'll boo them into a sponsorship.
1: The official sober driver of the Buck Rising Show. You hear that? That's money printing, Waymo. You're wasting time.
0: They don't know it's a robot. They don't know anything.
1: Maybe AI is what has your powder wet this week. Oh, if you're unfamiliar with this segment, one of Coach Mac's most famous Mac-isms is keep your powder dry. But sometimes there are some things that you just can't hold down. Sometimes there are things that just get you too excited, things that get you going. And you say, I don't want to wait on it. I want it now. And for that, we have Wet Powder Wednesday. What has your powder wet? What has your powder sopping? What has your powder in a paste? Give us a call, 615-737-1045, while we tell you what's got our powder wet.
0: All right. So basically, if Robert Summaries was not sufficient enough for you, it's like a half-baked take segment. Like, I don't have to actually have anything grounded in reality to have this opinion, but it's just a kind of, you know, shoot from the hip type of situation. So if you want me to start.
1: Yeah, give it a shot.
0: Okay. I think Wandale Robinson is going to be the most productive Titans receiver I've ever covered.
1: That's pretty wet.
0: Not really. Have you seen the Titans wide receivers in the last 10 years?
1: I mean, you covered A.J. Brown.
0: Yeah, and Julio.
2: You're A.J. Brown's best, you're saying in one single season?
0: Single season.
2: A.J. Brown's best single season in Tennessee was 2020. Where he had 70 catches for 1,075 yards and 11 touchdowns.
0: AJ's definitely the best wide receiver that I've covered. Hopkins career-wise is, but we know Hop was, I mean, still 1,000-yard receiver. Still good player when he was here. Julio was at the end, so his impact was not that outsized. Who else is even on that list? You know, like, I'm not raising the bar very high. I don't think it's a completely outrageous statement. I think he's definitely going to lead them in receptions. Are they sure as hell targets?
2: AJ and Hop in the last decade.
0: That's it.
2: They're the only 1,000-yard receivers, right? Because Corey Davis didn't get to 1,000.
0: Corey never got there. They had not had one. Hop's season, 1,000-yard season, was their first since AJ.
2: Yeah. And was AJ the first since Kendall Wright?
0: That does sound correct. But I don't know that off the top of my head. Receiver, right? Obviously. Delaney had 1,000-yard receiving seasons.
2: He had one. He had one for the Titans.
0: He only had one?
2: Yeah. He was in that. He was consistently in like the 800 range. But he had one season. 2015 was where Delaney broke 1,000.
0: So, yeah, I think in a single season, Wandale Robinson is going to be the most productive wide receiver I've ever covered. I think he is going to provide a ton of answers to what they're trying to do offensively, even if it's just, you know, they don't have to be, you know, 80, 90 yard, 60, 70 yard touchdown receptions. I think he's just going to stack stats. I think he's a box score stuffer.
2: Yeah. And that bar, again, is like, are you assigning a specific stat to it? Like, are you saying he surpasses all of those marks? 70 catches, 1,075 yards, and 11 touchdowns.
0: Give me AJ's most productive Titan season. That would have been
2: That was it.
0: Say it again.
2: 70 catches, 1,075 yards, and 11 touchdowns in 2020.
0: The 11 touchdowns. Well, I think he's going to get a lot of work in the red zone.
1: If he has 11 touchdowns, then Cam Ward is throwing 30.
2: Right.
1: What
0: season was that?
2: 2020 for AJ.
0: So, and that was Ryan Tannehill's best. That's the most productive Titans offensive season ever.
2: 11 touchdowns for Wandale Robinson. He would have to almost triple what he did last year.
0: Yeah, so I'll take touchdown receptions off the board. But I think he can match yards. I certainly think he can match targets and receptions.
2: Okay. a lot of it depends on Calvin Ridley and his availability, too.
0: I'm not even worried about Calvin. I think it's between Tate and... I think if Calvin turns into something, it's a big play thing.
2: But I think all of those guys, the attention they're going to receive from opposing defenses and the opportunities they're going to get is directly correlated with Calvin Ridley sharing the field with them.
0: Sure, but I think at some point you're going to see less Calvin Ridley and more Chim Elik.
2: Hopefully for personnel decision reasons and not injury reasons.
0: Yeah, sure.
1: Well, and another reason behind that, I feel like when it was me and Lucas in here last week, we talked, was it Cam who was talking? And he was talking about with his drop. He was like, and I want to make sure that I get through my whole drop and let the receivers make their choice. And was kind of talking about option
0: choice routes.
1: So, yeah. And where they're going to have a decision to make. And I think that's going to help Wandell too, because if it's short area quickness, out of everybody on the team, he's probably got the best of that ability.
0: And he's done it.
1: Right.
0: He's coming out. He's been in the system. Maybe it doesn't fit the definition of Wet Powder Wednesday, because I do have a lot of things I feel like to back that up. But that's, you know, I think most people would say, Wandell Robinson, what do you mean? He's a hobbit. He's 5'8". And a lot of people were making fun of the Titans for that low ball drill that they went viral for the other day. Did you see that?
2: No.
0: So there's a drill that they're standing behind the jugs machine, the camera's standing behind the jugs machine, and they're intentionally almost trying to dirt the balls. So the wide receiver has to go and almost like field it like a ground ball without it touching the ground. And they were not effectively doing it. And you saw like Dove Kleinman and all these aggregators say, oh, this Titans wide receiver room is going to be the worst in history. You know, whatever. And then I watched Cam throw a couple of balls basically at guy's feet and Wandell Robinson come up with them because he's already there. He's already by the ground. He can make that play. And he literally is like hiding underneath a defender as he makes this grab underneath a defender in a couple of different team drills and 7-on-7 drills of practice. So I feel like Wandell Robinson's just going to be, if he's healthy, he's a reception machine.
2: Okay. My powder is wet on the Nashville Predators and the Chris McFarland hire. And if I'm going to be optimistic about it, then I'm going to have patience because this is a long path forward for Chris McFarland. But I am so encouraged by the Preds doing the thing that Preds fans wanted them to do throughout this coaching search. Vibes have not been good over the last couple of years with the Nashville Predators. We understand that. Vibes haven't been good for the last few months. We on here a few weeks ago were throwing our hands up wondering what the hell was going on with this GM search. As Barry Trotz announced his retirement back in February, the Preds had an extremely long runway, and as other GM positions were getting filled, I think Preds fans were looking around, wondering why there wasn't an inkling of an update. And credit to Teresa Walker, who was in studio with us, and said, I think they're waiting out a sitting GM. And that's exactly what they were doing with Chris McFarland of the Colorado Avalanche. They introduced him in a press conference earlier today. From that press conference, they talked about how hard it was to get him out of Colorado. Bill Haslam saying Colorado did not let him go easily. Alex Doherty reporting of the Tennessean that there was no buyout involved with getting Chris McFarland to Nashville. He had a year left on his deal in Colorado, and the Avs made, quote, significant counteroffers to try and keep him. But in the end, the Predators' offer, a six-year deal, was just better. The Preds making a swing like this to go get a sitting GM and elevating his role to president of football ops is exactly the sort of injection of energy and optimism this fan base needed to sort of get a signal of, no, they are taking this thing seriously and going to take big swings, with the bar being getting back to meaningful competitiveness, which the Preds have not really, you can't say that about the Preds since, you know, they made the playoffs under Brunet for a year, but kind of coming right off that Stanley Cup run. It's the last time that I think you can legitimately say.
0: I have not felt that they've had much of anything in the way of juice since, I don't know, 2019.
2: Here's a statement from the Kroenke family on Chris McFarland's departure from Colorado, who were Western Conference finalists before falling, getting swept by the Golden Knights. Quote, we would like to thank Chris for all he did for the Avalanche organization. Chris was instrumental in our success over the last decade and a key part of our 2022 Stanley Cup championship. This was an opportunity for him to take on a bigger role with the Predators while being closer to his family. We wish him and his family all the best in Nashville. So we mentioned the Mike Borgonzi comparison to Nolan Teasley, the new Vikings GM that worked his way up in Seattle, was the assistant GM under John Schneider, and now gets his opportunity in Minnesota. That was kind of Chris McFarland in Colorado. Worked his way up, was the assistant GM under Joe Sakic, and then got elevated to GM after they won the Stanley Cup in 2022. Sakic stayed on as the president, and now he resumes GM duties for the foreseeable future, according to the franchise. So the question is, how much involvement did Sakic still have with Chris McFarland as the sitting general manager? But overall, this is the exact type of swing that brings some juice to the Preds fan base. And there's a lot of work to do. They got to figure out the head coach. They got to figure out what the hell to do with these aging contracts. But even though it's going to be a long path forward, a lot hinges on a young man by the name of Brady Martin. I'm very optimistic, and my powder is wet, that this was the right move and a much needed one by the Nashville Predators.
0: I feel like that echoes most of the sentiment of the fan base. Yeah, because you're just, I mean, just looking for reasons to care anymore. And I don't want to discount Roman Josi or Philip Forsberg, those guys that have been here for so long and have kept them in any kind of competitive window at any point. But yeah, it's much needed.
1: As someone who is a hockey novice, as I understand it, it's really hard to build through the draft. Right. Because like the best players go in the first couple picks. And then after that, there's not really like a ton of like instant impact guys.
2: Yeah. And you're thinking years in advance before those guys, for the most part, will even, you know, crack your first team, so to speak.
1: And the Preds are kind of in purgatory like the Steelers are. Like, they're not bad. They're not bad enough to have like a really early pick to get the first round pick or the first overall pick. But they're also, we're close enough to win the playoffs. They're probably in the middle of the draft. So what I would ask you is, like, when's the next thing that would happen that would have Preds fans excited? Like, if it's not the draft, would it be free agency? Would it be the first week? Would it be the middle of the season when you're kind of... Yeah.
0: Do you think they'd be skeptical of free agency at all? I mean, this is a new GM, so maybe it doesn't matter.
2: Yeah, I think first things first, you got to figure out what's going to happen in-house with Andrew Burnett, the sitting head coach. And Chris McFarland was asked about Andrew Burnett, and he said, here's the quote from his press conference today. I know Andrew Burnett a lot from the scouting circles. I know he's a very good person. That feels like a kiss of death. I'm going to call all these guys this week. I've got to get a feel for things when they all get back from the combine. So the NHL draft coming up, and the Preds have the number 10 overall pick. So
0: to good your person, kiss of death.
2: Yeah, if that's the first thing you're saying.
0: Statement, I don't know, of support.
1: She's got a great personality. sounds like this guy's going to be a big fatty.
2: First round of the draft.
0: Settle down back there, personality hire.
2: First round of the draft is 3 weeks from Friday. But yeah, for me, it's about the in-house stuff first and then free agency to see how the Preds are going to attack the upcoming season.
1: My powder is wet because I fear...
0: Just wet?
1: I wouldn't say sopping.
0: Okay.
1: There is room for improvement here.
0: Nope.
1: But
0: no pants paste.
1: I am worried that these Kool-Aid pineapples are the worst thing to happen to white trash people since Tide Pods, because it is bringing the worst of us out to the forefront. I have not seen one intelligent person eating these pineapple, every one of them.
2: Nobody knows what you're talking
1: about. Okay, so
0: I'm sure there are some people that do, but
2: this is
0: a very much internet thing that we are doing on the radio. So do your best to explain what you're talking about.
1: Okay, Fruitful Endeavors. That would be my title if this was a newspaper. People have found out that if you add sugar to stuff, people are going to eat it, even if there was already a lot of sugar in it to start. So people are buying these pineapple spears from Costco, from Sam's, in bulk, in these large jars, and they are adding Kool-Aid powder to them, letting them sit. The pineapples absorb the color, the flavor. So then, rather than eating like a natural piece of fruit that was grown on God's green earth, you're now eating a malfigured pineapple spear
0: it's radiating.
1: That's taken off the color of its container.
2: It's so like it's been pickled in the Kool-Aid almost.
1: They are neon colored.
0: Atomic red.
1: Yes, like red, green, like not a natural color. So what they're doing is they're selling these to these people and recording them trying them.
0: Oh, do you have this audio?
1: No, I would not play it. I'd be scared that his hyphenated word would be derogatory. So I will not... I will not play the audio, though I wish I could. I would have it be a drop on the board. It is bringing the biggest white trash people you've ever seen out of the woodworks to try these Kool-Aid pineapples. Every one of them looked like they just crawled out of a Kmart dumpster to buy one of these.
0: Are we still doing Kmart?
1: Is Kmart a thing?
0: I think Kmart's defunct.
1: I used to get my school shoes there. So I feel like I am personally able to talk about the white trash epidemic because they are my people. I feel them. I understand them. But what I'm wishing they would do is they would just decline the video interviews while trying these Kool-Aid pineapples. Because, one, we are not that educated. We are not wearing our best attire to these things. Usually it's Cookie Monster pants and what's
0: Cookie
1: the...
0: Cookie Monster? I can see somebody walking out of a Walmart in Cookie Monster.
1: I'm watching a video. They're literally trying this in a Hardee's parking lot where they're buying these Kool-Aid pickles or Kool-Aid pineapples. I'm worried that this is the worst thing to happen to white trash people since California and Massachusetts banned menthol cigarettes. My people are hurting, and they don't know how to heal, and they are going to the wrong places.
2: Dixie said, how badly do you think Chet Holmgren wants to post a video of eating the pineapple but can't because of optics right now?
0: Yeah.
2: That's mean.
0: You, the two of you notoriously will eat anything. You would not try this?
2: I tried Kool-Aid pickles a few years back on the air with Slay.
0: Yeah.
1: There's nothing wrong with Kool-Aid pickles. I mean, it's a little weird, but I think they said that these have more sugar than, if you ate the entire jar, it's like more sugar than 10 cans of Coke. Like, it's so much sugar.
0: I looked at Robert as we were walking into the balcony section where you purchased the tickets last night, and I said, are we trash?
1: Are we, is this our vacation? Are we trash?
0: Is this where the poor sit in the balcony?
1: Yes. Larry reporting.
0: Why is it so hot?
1: Says the THCA ban will be next in the line for the white trash epidemic. Yes.
0: Yeah, no,
1: my people will be hurting. They can't go get their gas station vapes anymore.
0: Oh, we didn't do polls, so we'll talk about game one of the NBA Finals coming up next.
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4: A better life with Dr. Sanjay Gupta.
15: Slowly but surely, AI is seeping its way into every corner of our lives. One area perhaps I didn't expect is diet advice. A new study out of Turkey found that chatbots are recommending to teen boys and girls that they restrict their daily calories to dangerously low levels and eat a balance of nutrients that are kind of out of whack. Remember, teenagers are growing, one pediatrician told us. If they aren't getting enough nutrition, it can really stunt their growth on a number of levels. And in extreme cases, it can lead to significant health consequences. Large language models, LLMs, they are designed to agree with you. So if you're looking to lose weight, they're going to push you pretty hard in that direction. They also sometimes don't know how to tell the difference between good information and bad information. And you know who does? Your doctor. I'm Dr. Sanjay Gupta, helping you live a better life.
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0: 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Where they would never do such a thing. Like putting pineapple spears in Kool-Aid. It's a much better place. They have a full bar, most Hattie B's. Get your custom cocktails. Also, if I'm not mistaken, I was drinking beer yesterday for the first time in a while before we were going to Book of Mormon. And I think they have a partnership with Homestyle IPA, Hattie B's Hot Chicken, if I'm not mistaken. I probably need to look that up before I say things into a microphone.
1: Now, I will say this.
0: But I was drinking Homestyle last night, and they were delightful.
1: I have had Kool-Aid fried chicken before, where you mix Kool-Aid powder with the breading.
2: Oh, God.
1: It was actually really good.
2: Interesting.
1: It was at a fair. You know, fair foods. It's like, oh, try this deep-fried donkey turd. Like, they just have everything under the sun deep-fried or whatever.
0: I saw billboards this year for the Renaissance Fair. Did we give up on that?
1: Apparently, it's not as cool as you would be led to believe. It is at the castle, right? But everyone else was like, yeah, it's just a bunch of vendors walking around. It's not as cool as you think.
0: What's the... that? What? I'm blanking on...
1: Unless
0: on,
1: they want to pay us money, by the way, and then I'll dress up like a troll or something.
0: And Waymo.
1: Yes.
0: What are we willing... Is there a single company that we would not take money from? I think that's our answer.
1: I can't think of anything. Maybe like a Crocs competitor. I would never want to lose so my they, end.
0: If the knockoff Crocs came to you.
1: If Knox came to me.
0: And said, listen, we will give you generational wealth. We will make you our poster athlete for Knox.
1: Knox.
0: But you can never say Crocs. You can never wear Crocs. You can never go sport mode again.
1: How inferior of a product are these Knox compared to Crocs?
0: You can't go sport mode. They're a fundamentally different shoe.
1: I could never turn my back on Crocs. I like Birkin. They need to make, I thought of this last week, they need to make Birkin Crocs. Birkenstocks, but yes. Well, you've seen they did the burger stocks,
0: yeah.
1: Which is like a burger Birkenstock. But if they did Birkin Crocs, oh, buddy, I'd be so slick.
0: You'd still wear the same Crocs you've been wearing every time I've seen you for the last 4 years.
1: No, I had leather Crocs for a minute and then got them too wet. Ugh.
0: Just how? Just feet? Feet sweat?
1: Oh, Crocasins? Like, Crocs, what are you doing, dude? Just hire me. If they came out with Crocasins, I would be all in.
0: You're giving them these ideas now for free. They don't have to
1: pay. I know,
0: you.
1: Dude. I do that way too often. And then somebody... like Buck just says it was his idea.
0: No, the white chicken chili is my idea.
1: Well, it's never come to fruition. They can keep talking about it and you can keep saying it's your idea, but at the end of the day, it's your problem because it's never come to fruition. It's never happened. So, it's your idea, but it's because you're juiceless, dude. Someone who's not juiceless, the New York Knicks. I love when we just get way too deep and Lucas is like just waiting for us to he's like, I'm just gonna let him tell.
0: No, he doesn't care
1: out.
0: He's literally looking at things that, what are you looking at? What Wikipedia page for what World Cup player are you looking at right now?
2: Oh, it's the group previews.
0: Yeah.
2: He's reading about Switzerland.
0: He's in his own world. He doesn't care. He's gonna check back in next week when the World Cup starts, and then he and Brett Kern and BJ Callahan are essentially gonna push me and you out of the studio, and we're just gonna leave him alone for the next couple of months.
2: 8 days.
1: We need to get Brett in here.
0: We do need to get Brett in here. Anyway, Knicks and Spurs, game one tonight. Spurs favored. 5.5 is what it opened at. I don't know if that line's been bet down at all. I don't know. I think I bet the Knicks. I know that they've had a bunch of time off. I know that Wembanyama is the best player on the court. In all likelihood, I think I'd take the Knicks.
2: Yeah, it's a 4.5-point spread.
0: Okay, so a little down. I think I'd take the Knicks to win tonight and win the series.
1: And 218.5 over under.
0: Yeah.
1: That feels a little high for me. I feel like this game's not going to be a shootout. I feel like it's going to be a
0: struggle. I think they're accounting for New York, though. New York is winning by an average of over their opponent of almost 20 points. Like, I think they're giving, like, because they haven't been able to figure out how to set the lines for the Knicks this whole way through. Vegas has taken a beating on New York because of the way that they keep winning. So I think that they're trying to They're trying to build in a back end, essentially. Strong feelings on the NBA Finals either way.
2: I'm with you. I think the Knicks have the juice.
1: If they steal game one, I would be interested to know what history says about the victor of game one, what that says
0: about. Home court hasn't really mattered. It hasn't been a huge differentiator. And you may say, well, Madison Square Garden, when this series is played there, will feel different. But you can take the air out of that building the same way that you can do in any other building. If Wembanyama has a 41-point performance the way that he did in game one of the Western Conference Finals, and he does it in the Garden, what's Spike Lee going to do? Nothing.
1: Here you go. Here's your stat. The team that wins game one of the NBA Finals goes on to win the championship roughly 70% of the time.
0: Oh, yeah.
1: Out of all of the NBA Finals series in history, the game one winner has ultimately claimed the title in 54 out of 77 total matchups.
2: I wonder how that translates to the Stanley Cup final, as the Golden Knights won a thriller last night over Robert's Hurricanes.
0: I watched a revised or condensed version this morning on YouTube because we were all obviously at the play last night. But yes, it looked like an electric hockey game.
1: An even greater percent. Teams that win game one of the Stanley Cup final go on to win the championship 76.4% of the time.
0: That's nuts to me because hockey, I think, is the, at least in my head, I think of it, hockey as the most random postseason.
2: I think you've said that. I think that's like your one token.
0: It's the only thing I have to say about hockey.
2: Say about the hockey postseason.
0: But no, I think it's something that I truly believe about March Madness and the hockey postseason. I think it's a subject to, like, don't you think of the best team in the NBA winning the series more times than not? The best team in football, it's usually the healthiest team, maybe, if you're applying that sensibility to football.
1: So, a little caveat to that. Historically, road teams that win the opening game in the Stanley Cup Finals still go on to win the championship about 57% of the time.
0: Okay.
1: Usually, home teams that win game one roughly win the series 83% of the time. So, the Hurricanes behind the eight ball.
0: You got no investment.
1: What do you mean? No, they had NC State's new basketball coach there to run the siren in the parking lot.
0: Don't you have one of those back there?
1: Oh yeah, Zach, sound the siren.
2: Shout out Justin Gainey, former Tennessee assistant.
0: It's like the very end of the siren, like when you've already wound it up and it's starting to like wind down itself. That's what that siren sounds like.
1: They just need to go get Petey. Go get Petey Pablo. The Hurricanes win 100% of the time that Petey Pablo is on the siren.
0: Do we have a Nashville sports celebrity like that? Where if they show up to a game, automatic dub?
2: Like a good luck charm? Oh, not that I know of.
0: I feel like we should.
1: We need to get one of those.
0: Well, they don't win at all, so nobody's really been associated with good luck.
1: They need to start bringing someone to a game, a celebrity to every game, and then once they find one that wins, they need to bring them to every single game.
0: Just keep cycling through them.
1: Like Miley Cyrus. Okay, they lose week one, Miley's out.
0: You think Miley's ever been to a Titans game?
2: Probably, but Miley ain't keeping up with the Titans. I mean, the most genuine celebrity Titans fan is Jelly Roll.
0: Yeah.
2: In terms of people that legitimately, because he's one of the few that actually grew up here and actually cared about the Titans. I don't think there's a more genuine celebrity Nashville sports fan than Jelly.
0: No. Like, he'll text me about, like, roster cut day and things like that and, like, what practice squad dudes are doing. He's into it.
1: Speaking of Miley, she is the favorite currently to be the Super Bowl halftime show for Super Bowl 61.
0: Oh, man.
1: So they would.
0: So not the Nashville
1: one. No, the Poly Markets are assuming, or at least she is the favorite currently. So they would burn a Miley Cyrus halftime show before.
2: Yeah, that would rule her out pretty much.
1: How many people have gotten to do doubles?
0: Like, no, I mean, I'm sure there's been one repeat Super Bowl performer.
2: There's been repeats in terms of like one performer makes a cameo appearance in a halftime show.
0: But never a repeat.
2: Nobody's ever headlined multiple times, to my knowledge, right?
1: So I don't think that's happened. Yeah, you are correct. So it several artists have contributed more than once.
2: Like Bad Bunny. Bad Bunny contributed, did a verse with Shakira and J-Lo back in 2020.
0: I feel like Lady Gaga's been at least one other one.
1: Yeah. She headlined in 2017 and then was a special guest contributor in last year's Super Bowl. Yeah. Kendrick Lamar was a guest in 2022 and then headlined in 2025. Justin Timberlake performed in 2001 and in 2004 and then as a solo headliner in 2018.
2: I feel like Bruno Mars.
0: Well, yeah, because we all remember the first Timberlake one.
1: Does anyone know who Gloria Estefan is?
0: Yes. What?
1: Performed three times in 92, 95, and 99.
0: Does anyone know who Gloria Estefan is?
2: One of the greatest Latin artists of all time.
0: What?
1: Is it a shock to anyone?
0: You've never been more North Carolina in your entire life.
1: What's she saying? O Fortuna? Like, what am I supposed to know?
2: Let's end the show.
0: O Fortuna.
1: What do you mean? I've never seen this woman in my life.
0: That's going to do it for us today.
1: Five-time Grammy Award winner. I've never heard of her. The Presidential Medal of Freedom recipient.
0: Yeah. Been around for a long time.
1: Name a song.
0: We appreciate your time as always. Hang out with me and Robert on Primetime tonight.

0: Tate fits the exact skill set that you are looking for in this NFL draft. Stretch the field, create space for your technicians to operate underneath.
1: Cam needed weapons. You put yourself in a position where you're not needy moving forward. 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
0: You just had to spend major draft capital to get it.
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10: You ever wake up in the middle of the night or maybe first thing in the morning and notice drool on your pillow? Unless you're sleeping next to someone who hasn't already seen all your good, bad, and ugly, it's probably not that big a deal and not anything to worry about unless it's something that just started happening recently. When people drool at night, it's often because of a stuffy nose, acid reflux, or being a mouth breather. People who sleep on their stomach or side are more likely to drool than someone who sleeps on their back. But in some cases, drooling at night can be a warning sign of something more serious, like dental issues, sleep apnea, or even early symptoms of Parkinson's disease. If you're at all concerned about this, the best place to start

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6: Good afternoon, live from the Circus Sports at the Mint Kentucky Downs Studio. I'm Ross Johnston. The Titans preseason schedule is out, and they have received a nationally televised game. In week one, the Titans will head to San Francisco to face the 49ers at 8 p.m. Week two will be at home versus the Seahawks on Fox at 7. And week three will be at home as well against Chicago at 5 p.m. In NFL news yesterday, the Pittsburgh Steelers agreed to an extension with edge rusher Nick Herbig for 4 years worth $100 million. Herbig had 7.5 sacks and an interception last season. Game one of the NBA Finals is tonight in San Antonio as the Spurs and Knicks tip off at 7:30 on ABC. The Spurs are 4.5-point favorites in the game. Lastly, the Madden 27 cover has been released, and the feature athlete is 2024 number one overall pick, Bears quarterback Caleb Williams. 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

0: 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Got a lot to get to today. The hearing for the Protect College Sports Act was today, and it has already concluded. This thing may be moving quicker than I initially thought it was going to. For them to, they just released the Protect College Sports Act last week, you know, to the public. Senator Ted Cruz and Cantwell from Washington put together this thing. We talked about it a little bit last week, and you had asked me, you know, how quick will this get done? And I'm like, I don't know if it'll even get done by December with, you know, recess and all. Not so fast. I mean, they are moving fast. This is very, according to a lot of people, unusual that a hearing took place this quick after something like that was had. And so, and now it goes to a vote to see if it will go to the Senate floor and then pass. So it looks like it's going to happen. So
1: December is a possibility.
0: Huh? So yeah, well, I mean, it could be passed before the summer recess and then go into effect at some point. You know, maybe, I don't know, you know, when the new league year officially costs, you know, but, you know, starts, but like it's moving pretty quick, which is kind of surprising. Nick Saban spoke today. The athletic director for Notre Dame spoke today. There was a defensive end from Utah whose name escapes me now, but has Claw in the last name of it. I can remember that. But he spoke on the behalf of some of the students talking about agents. You know that Nick Saban said today,

0: and this is apparently true, agents are taking upwards of 20% from some of these students.
1: Yeah. That's why when they said it need to be restrictions to, I think it said 10% or something.
0: 5%.
1: 5%.
0: Yeah.
1: I was like, uh-oh, that means some people have been getting gouged.
0: Yeah, and he mm-hmm. that kid, we'll hear from him later, he talks about it and talks about, hey, I've had good experiences, but I got some teammates that have not. And it's ridiculous.
1: Because they don't know what they don't know.
0: Yeah. Right. And a lot of it is that, you know, the agents are...
1: with no restrictions around
0: right.
1: them. Yeah.
0: And so they're pushing what's best for them because mm-hmm. they get paid more. So, hey, it may not be the best for you to go into the NIL for your football situation, but for your financial situation it is. Let's get you into the transfer portal and get you paid more, even if maybe it's not going to the best situation football-wise for you, and that's how agents are moving right now.
1: Mm, dang.
0: Yeah, it is.
1: Slimy, grubby agent.
0: Which is no offense to the agents listening out there, but, yeah. I mean, they got that reputation sometimes.
1: Any industry, let's just say that way.
0: Yeah. Nick Saban, this is what he said, quote, on agents needing to be registered. He goes, we have college players paying 20%. Oh. We have agents that encourage players to get into the portal when it's not in their best interest to get into the portal only to try to stimulate more revenue for them, but really, it's for themselves. Hard to argue with that. Ross, do you think you can get that clip pulled up okay, what was his name? Did you put it in the clip by chance?
2: It was Lance Holtclaw.
0: Lance Holtclaw, defensive end from Utah. So this is what he said in the hearing today about the agent situation.
3: I do agree to parts of what Mr. Saban is over there saying. He is definitely speaking truth on to what happens in the lives of our student athletes when they have to deal with agents. Agents do encourage a lot of decisions for student athletes that they have signed to their agency. And again, agents do get paid through what college athletes get paid. So them trying to influence the decisions of student athletes will influence their pay. Again, I think this goes back to the education piece of educating a lot of student athletes on the fact that your agent works for you and that you don't work for your agent. Your agent is supposed to be helping you. And again, those ridiculous amounts of money that's being taken from a lot of these student athletes is a disservice to the game. You know, and I've had great experiences when it comes to me and an agent. I've also seen the bad side of other teammates that I've had to deal with bad agents and have said, this agent hasn't done anything for me. They're taking too much money. They're this, they're that. And there's definitely an issue with anybody just being able to be an agent without those type of regulations.
0: I mean, it doesn't even sound like you have to have your... I think it's a sports agent license or certification or whatever to even be an agent for these college kids.
1: Oh, dang. So it could be Uncle Johnny.
0: I mean, I think some of these have been aunts and uncles and stuff like that. And some of it's worked out. Some of it hasn't. You know, every situation is different. This isn't every agent taking advantage of every student. This is just certain situations. But I do like his idea. One of his points was there's a lack of education for these student athletes on how to handle agents. A lot of them just get, hey, agent approaches you. Agent says he's going to make you this much money. Let me sign up. And you don't even know anything about the agent sometimes.
1: Mm. Well, I mean, there is Google and AI and everything else. So really, you got to, you know, at least know who you're dealing with.
0: Right.
1: See if there's something that pops up that shows a little bit of a red flag. Even if you don't know very much about the industry, you can at least do that. Maybe you can find out something about them.
0: Yeah.
1: Some things are said online and how good of his services are. And whether it's true or not, at least have a little bit of backdrop.
0: Exactly. And as I said, that Nick Saban talked about, you know, he testified in front of, I guess, the Senate hearing and all that kind of stuff. And he talked about the tampering situation where Clemson had a player that was on campus for a whole week. And then Ole Miss came and got him off the campus and took him somewhere else. I guess I missed that whole situation. Yeah.
1: Oh, is that what that came out with about Lane Kiffin?
0: Yeah, I think that was a Lane Kiffin era.
1: I told you. Yeah. They're trying to take that guy down, man.
0: He talked about having guys play 7 or 8 years of college football. He says, which is ridiculous. Yeah. You know, it's just, you know, there's a lot of good that can come from this, and I understand a lot of people are, again, like, well, why government oversight, Congress, why are they getting involved and all that kind of stuff? But you got to start somewhere, and that's kind of been my stance, is that it's not a perfect system. This act in its entirety is not perfect. Mm-hmm. I mean, but there is something on there that I didn't even know, Blaine, and when I initially went through all this stuff, nobody had mentioned this, and then I found this other website that did. And this is medical coverage, is that full out-of-pocket coverage comes from the schools if you get injured doing a sports activity. And it's for 5 years of post-eligibility, too, for anything that may come up that extends into your 5 years after you're eligible mm-hmm. for this. And I think that's a great thing for college students, because there's some college students that just can't get into the NFL because of injury. Mm-hmm. And if that injury, you know, makes life harder for you and it continues on after you're out of school, I mean, this is a great thing.
1: Oh, yeah, that's a great thing. You know what? A lot of people don't know, at least during my time, and now I kind of switch it up, but you know, if you got injured, if it was something horrific, you know, they would try to raise money to pay for your insurance. Like, you weren't covered by the actual school.
0: Wow. No, I did not know that.
1: Yeah.
0: See, I mean, so I kind of assumed think about that.
1: Let's say you have a bad leg injury and you can never, you know, walk again or something.
0: Right.
1: Yeah. It's kind of interesting learning that, because that actually happened to a player.
0: Oof.
1: Yeah, so that was like, oh, wow. We got to raise money. Wait, we don't have insurance?
0: Uh-oh. Right. So now they're making it mandatory for all athletes, mm-hmm. all sports. And I think that's, out of all the things in here, I'm surprised that more people didn't write about that initially. And
1: you need to think about, why has nobody ever written about this? And not just about now. We're talking about back in the mid-90s when I played, to all the way to now, nobody has addressed that.
0: That is an interesting fact, too.
1: Ross,
0: colleges probably don't want to pay for it, obviously, but mm-hmm. I mean, that is kind of crazy, to be honest. I would have never, for whatever reason, that doesn't really pop up at the forefront of your mind when you're talking about student rights, college issues. We're all like, get paid. You know, that students need to get paid, but we didn't even think of other things they need.
1: Student
0: athletes in conjunction with.
1: Can you say that anymore?
0: Yeah. In conjunction with, you know, getting paid, they need other stuff that goes along with it.
1: Yeah. Well, I mean, it's, you know, now you're employees. That's why they're going through the government system. I think it's going to change the dynamics of everything.
0: Yeah.
1: You know, unfortunately, college is now going to be like the NFL. And I thought, you know, I always felt college was better because there's a passion about it. Your fan bases are a little bit different. Now it's going to be on a level playing field. I've said it for like 3 years, ever since you started paying the players. I mean, that it changes. It changes the dynamics of everything. Mm. People are going to get pissed that one guy got paid more than another guy. It's just going to happen.
0: It's going to create such a
1: happen in the NFL.
0: Yeah.
1: Regardless, even if you don't even play the same position, like, somebody could be mad that, you know, hey, Jeffrey Simmons making 25. Well, I'm only making 5. I morphed the team more than that.
0: Yeah.
1: But they ain't not coming out publicly saying that. But in the locker room amongst all the guys, there's conversations. Oh, yeah. Yeah. That happens. So the jealousy part of who's getting what and who's doing what. Mm-hmm.
0: Well, I mean, then you're going to see soon all this salary stuff will become a little bit more public. It's mm-hmm. eventually going to happen. And then when students can see, let's just use Carson Beck. Carson Beck got paid this for Miami. Well, I'm worth way more than Carson Beck to my team, and I'm way better than him, and I got this to back it up. Now, it is going to be this is why CBA and regulations needed, because eventually all this stuff's going to be public knowledge. Hardly anything is kept a secret anymore, especially in the sports world.
1: So what is actually the NCAA's job?
0: I don't know, because right now it felt, ever since the NIL world mm-hmm. has started, the NCAA has felt like it has zero power in governance. Mm-hmm. And so I don't know if this means, they did say that there was going to, in this act, there's a governing body, and at least 1/3 of that board membership must be current or recent student athletes. So there's going to be some kind of governance where students are involved in the decision, or at least in the voting process of these boards. Now, whether they have the full power or not, it's a little bit different. But it looks like they are trying to create almost a governing body to replace NCAA. Like, it's almost like NCAA is just the four words you use to differentiate this between the NFL.
1: Or are they going to be just over, let's say, I'm going to give FCS or, you know, all the outside of the top four, leagues, the top four, power four.
0: Yeah.
1: Then after that, they are over the rest.
0: Right.
1: Is that what they're going to be doing?
0: I mean, it's kind of what it feels like is what's going down. I mean, it really does. When you're looking at most of this stuff that's happening right now, it's hard not to envision small schools may still be without some power. There will be a little bit more of an even, a quote-unquote even playing field in terms of salary caps and all that kind of stuff. But at the same time, again, kind of like the NFL, there's a difference between a salary cap and cash flow. And not all these schools have the cash flow necessary to still compete. And NIL's kind of made it. This may swing it back the other way, where it's like you're kind of like your Alabamas and all that stuff. It's not as even a playing field. It's almost the same people competing all the time. That's probably a bad thing for the sport itself, but you got to have that. May be the side effect of regulation starting out. You get what I'm saying? Like, I mean, the Tennessee Titans operate with the same salary cap as everybody else, but they don't operate with the same cash flow as everybody else.
1: Well, I mean, isn't the cap supposed to eliminate that? Like in the NFL?
0: That's what it does,
1: make it a level playing field. I mean, you're saying college never will be, even if they have a salary cap. They can still find other ways to manipulate and pay players.
0: They will likely be able to, just like in the NFL. I mean, but there's some teams that don't.
1: No, I'm not talking about within the rules. The NFL does it within the rules. I think the NCAA will always.
0: Oh, you think they'll always find a loophole?
1: Yeah.
0: Yeah. Uh-huh. Well, they've had a lot of practice with it. Yeah. I mean, you know, skirting the system and stuff.
1: We got an extension to the stadium.
0: Yeah.
1: We also said $1 million to this other player over here.
0: Yeah. That's true. I mean, they done that, right? I mean, like, they've done that even before NIL and not gotten caught.
1: I only know because
0: caught.
1: Ross told me through his time.
0: Yeah.
1: Hey, man. Hey, the rich get richer, man. I don't know if that's ever going to change. It's just going to help out making everything the same. I, to be honest, I really didn't want the government to really, you know, to get involved now that they are. It's cool, but... Man, I just want them to branch off the top Power Four conferences and just kind of set their own rules and let them handle it, to be honest.
0: Yeah, I mean...
1: It's kind of where I was at.
0: It's maybe that they'll allow this governing body to have full power and they'll step back, who knows, with the government, if they'll actually fully step back or not. But I do think... I'm trying to find out what makes up the governance. Okay, so that's just governance representation. It does not say who else makes up the governing body. And the thing I found today does not say that. So maybe I can figure out who else makes up the governing body. But I do think that the biggest point is that when they did the NIL, they needed regulations. And they did not have regulations. And the NCAA lost all of its power, all of its authority. I mean, the first time it's been able to flex its authority was on the Brendan Sorsby case, pretty much. And that one was pretty easy. That's slam dunk, right? Like, when this stuff is a little bit more nebulous, it's hard to for them to get their power back. They've lost a lot of it. So we'll see what happens. But I do think that this needs to happen. This just doesn't need to be the end of it, right? We always got to evolve the rules, evolve the way we look at college sports, because it's going to eventually lead to a CBA. There's just no way around it.
1: See that?
0: Yeah. How it's
1: going to
0: work.
1: Why don't we just start there?
0: I agree. I don't know why we have to go through all this stuff. I think there's just so many people fighting against it in the college football world. I think that's why the government's trying to step in, because, hey, we're at least going to start something. But you guys have to understand, it's going to be a CBA at some point. I guess they're just trying to fight it as much as possible.
1: No coming back. College football is now pre-NFL.
0: Hey, listen, I think the Coach B says it in the chat right here.
1: What did he say?
0: Let's just make Nick Saban the czar of college football and let's be done with it.
1: And who I've been saying that.
0: Yeah, you have.
1: I said he should be the commissioner.
0: Yeah. Whenever the CBA is done, he needs to be the Roger Goodell of college football.
1: So he was at, you know, and testified on government, and he also, signed the new GM for the Predators.
0: There you go. Dang, he's a busy man.
1: I love the versatility of Mr. Nicky Boy here, man. I love it.
0: Love it. All right, when we come back, let's talk about the NBA Finals start tonight, and I think it's going to be a good one. Let's talk about it. This is Cover 2 with Blaine Bishop and Zach Lyons here on 104.5 The Zone.
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15: 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There's a term for that, social offloading. 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

0: 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You're talking about Nick Saban being a renaissance man who can do everything. Yeah. Today, you know, they had their press conference introducing McFarland, who's the new general manager for the Preds. And Sean Henry said, Nick Saban's presence and how he evaluates things changed the entire interview process for us.
1: Boy.
0: Saban was involved with everyone they talked to. Haslam called Saban incredibly helpful. Your boy.
2: Yeah,
0: you've been saying it for a while.
2: That's my guy, man.
0: That's your guy. I mean, you've been saying how, you know, you would have him in all kinds of interviews and stuff.
2: Oh, yeah, yeah. I said I'd make him CEO of my pro team that I have.
0: There you go.
2: Whatever that is.
3: Where we want him to get involved in the Titans head coaching interviews.
0: Yeah. Yeah. I mean, it wouldn't have been a bad idea. And they may have got, they may have lucked out with that, not having him. And maybe Robert Saleh will turn things around. Uh-huh. But Saban would definitely be able to tell you if he could or not.
3: Mm-hmm. What if he hired Matt Nagy?
0: Trust in Saban.
2: Oh, that, yeah, that wouldn't happen.
3: That wouldn't be Nick Saban.
2: That would not happen. He's like, nah, I don't have my blinder glasses on today. No way. It would have never happened.
0: Oh, man. All right. 615-737-1045 is the number. Let's go to Bear in Springfield. Bear, you're on Blaine and Zach.
4: Hey, man, professor. Yeah, man.
2: Yeah, man.
4: I just wanted to comment on the, you know, the NIL, as far as your boy Nick Saban go, I don't know about him being a commissioner. He's a little bit too on the management side. I know you got to have some oversight, like Chad, with the agents and everything. I feel y'all on that. And, you can, you know, allocate the money that the school give the players, you know, that out of that $22 million. But I think, you know what I'm saying, in a free market, man, the booster club, hey, they can pay the dudes what they want to. I feel like if the booster wants you to come in school, they should be able to do it. So you can pay the players out of the school fund evenly, but the boosters can come with whatever they want. You know what I'm saying?
2: Cause well, that's how you scoot around the rules that right there. That's,
4: yeah,
2: that
4: yeah.
2: The booster club do some stuff that maybe Ball State, but sure, Alabama could do it. Yeah.
4: Yeah, yeah, because I feel like as fair, man, them dudes out there, they don't, you know what I'm saying? I'm always going to go toward the labor. The labor is the players, man. And they have ones out there getting their kids kicked in and all that. And most of these dudes ain't going to go pro, man. They got to make a bunch of money they can while they can, I feel like. You're going to get them 3 or 4 years, maybe 5 years, you get up out of there. So I just, you know what I'm saying? Like I said, you need some oversight. I hate the government getting involved. You know what's going to end up happening, though? The players going to end up having to form a union, and that's really going to be the end of it. And that's all I got, guys, man. Y'all tighten up. Have a good.
2: Yeah, man.
0: I think they need to form a union.
2: Yeah.
0: I mean, I think it's in their best case to form a union.
2: It's going to happen.
0: It's going to be, I mean, like everybody when they hear that there's going to be a CBA thinks, well, it's just, and Nick Saban's going to be commissioner. Well, when the NFL has a commissioner, they also have an NFLPA president and all that kind of stuff. Yeah. And so eventually there's going to be an NCAA athlete president or
2: but
0: players.
2: You know that person is actually just like the NCAA.
0: What do you mean?
2: Powerless.
0: Oh, power. Oh, yeah. Oh, trust me. Well, they didn't they get J.C. Treader back in there for whatever reason?
2: He was as crooked as my finger.
0: For real. Worthless.
3: That's why, like, this agent stuff is sad because I think they're just taking advantage of these kids coming out of high school and this is their first time making big money and they don't know what to do in this situation. Their parents probably don't either.
0: Hey, listen, there's people in the NFL that are the same way. there's people that come through that don't know how to manage their money and they get taken advantage of and all that stuff.
2: He was talking about agents. Well, the agents and the fees and there. Now, naturally, there's always going to be players that is not going to be able to manage their own personal money.
0: Yeah.
3: But like the 20% cut thing, that should never happen.
2: That's what I'm talking about. That's not happening in the NFL.
0: No, that's definitely not happening in the NFL. But yeah, when I heard or I read from Trey Wallace that was the quote from Nick Saban and it was 20%, I was like, holy crap. That is insane.
2: That's unbelievable.
0: Unbelievable. Unbelievable.
2: That's a pride.
0: All right. Tonight at 7:30 p.m. Central Standard Time on
2: the
0: NBC.
2: The Titans play on national TV.
0: Well, we're going to get to that later.
2: That's when they play.
0: That's
2: tonight.
0: Tonight. That could be their national televised game.
2: That's what Ross put on the thing.
0: Yep. is tonight. Game one in San Antonio. The NBA championship begins. The courts look great, too. They went back to like the kind of more classic logo of it. Yeah, they got the Spurs trophy. Logo with the trophy over the center of half court. Yeah. So, yeah, it looks pretty good.
2: Dang. Did Tony Parker show up?
0: I don't know. The long-suffering New York Knicks are seeking their first title since 1973. This is their first championship appearance in 1999. San Antonio Spurs are looking to launch yet another dynasty because they've had quite a successful run under Greg Popovich. Despite an 11-game win streak and covering the spread, Blaine, in 10 of their last 11 games, the New York Knicks are heading into the NBA Finals as betting underdogs, and they're currently a 4.5-point underdog in Game 1, which is in San Antonio. And I think that's an important distinction when discussing that, is that this series kicks off and San Antonio Spurs have home court advantage throughout the playoffs.
2: Yeah, I saw that, man. I don't know, man. I'm going to reserve my right to pick. I want to watch this first game before I pick who's going to win the series, man.
0: Because it is interesting, right?
2: Man, the pressure's kind of on the Spurs here. Because to me, a home game, now they get, you know, a little leeway, but man, ooh.
0: You took down the defending champs.
2: Vegas, yeah. Vegas has San Antonio, which is the more talented team. But man, ooh, I sure. They are really the Spurs defensively. Their guards, Castle, Harp. I mean, man, they could get them. They could get the Knicks, man.
0: Well, and that's the thing,
2: I'm
0: right?
2: Not shocked. Maybe in six.
0: The Thunder have a distinct size advantage on the wings, but the San Antonio Spurs are playing defense almost as good as the New York Knicks have been playing defense.
2: Yes, that's what I'm talking about. That Castle on SGA.
0: Yeah.
2: The SGA really only had a couple games where he looked like the MVP of the league, and it was because of their defense.
0: Yeah, they quit taking the bait on some of the fouls he tried to generate a little bit. They wisened up, played a little bit better. And listen, the Knicks don't have anybody look like that in SGA. Now they have Jalen Brunson, who was on fire throughout those playoff games. But what do we talk about? It's been rest, right? I mean, this is a long rest period. Talking about rhythm. The Spurs, though, went through a grueling physical matchup with the Oklahoma City Thunder that took 7 games and don't have near the rest. So it's going to be really telling tonight. Did the rest that the Knicks got affect him, or did the grueling physicality of that 7-game series have the Spurs coming out a little bit more slow?
2: Yeah, this one, man, if you had to choose which one would you choose you'd rather have? The sweep like the Knicks? Maybe you're not in rhythm and flow that first game and could get blown out on the road going against the Spurs, or the grinding out and you're still in rhythm and flow.
3: I think the Spurs.
0: And you're taking the sweep.
3: I'm taking sweep.
0: I think with the way these teams are made up, I think it's a good thing the Spurs didn't have rest. And then the reason I say that is because, they're a lot younger of a team, a lot more inexperienced. They're still in their rhythm, and I think that really helps. I know it's physical, but they're still in that rhythm. And for the Knicks, I think that they probably prefer, and I think I would if I was in their situation, and I think I do prefer this. If I feel, man, they're such an evenly matched team, though. Like, I feel like this would be a different conversation if we were talking about two different teams, but they're so evenly matched. I don't know. I think I would like the Spurs situation better, but man, that's tough.
2: I'm surprised you don't know the stat of that. I'm a guess.
0: Oh,
2: it's
0: I don't
2: five
0: know
2: and
0: the stat.
2: Three. I don't know the
0: oh.
2: that the team who swept somebody going into the finals, who a team that went to all 7 when they matched up. Who won that first game?
0: I wonder
2: game.
0: How often that's happened, too.
2: I just told you 8 times.
0: Oh, you did? So you did say 5
2: no,
0: times.
2: Yeah,
0: oh, okay.
2: I'm just guessing.
0: Okay.
2: I think I heard it somewhere. I might have been dreaming it because, I was dreaming about the championship game. But, I think it's 5-3, and which is really interesting because I'm sure, as you mentioned, each team probably feels a kind of way. But to me, the bigger issue is, did the Spurs think they won the championship by beating OKC? The emotional wherewithal it took to get over that hurdle, are they still celebrating somewhat in their own minds, not knowing it? Being young and then have to go move forward now and play another team quickly. So we shall see if rust helps, you know, the Knicks being maybe a little not on point early and them being still kind of, you know, not worn down because they are a younger team, yeah, as you mentioned. So, man, this is going to be an interesting series. I think my heart wants to see New York win it just because it's New York, yeah, you know. But, oh, man, the Spurs, man, it's hard to not cheer for the new up-and-coming young Bucks, especially with Wemby and crew, man. They have a true team where it's more Brunson, Towns, and then everybody, yeah, else are just pieces around them that all have their role. But, man, I sure it's hard not to like the Spurs, man.
0: I mean, they battled the Thunder to 7 games, yeah, and a lot of people probably thought they were left for dead. I mean, yeah, we picked the Thunder to win the series.
2: Even though the Spurs beat them in regular season.
0: Yeah, right.
2: I mean,
0: and now more, these guys are 1-1 in the regular season. Right. So the
2: Knicks and Spurs, I think, played in some that tournament thing they have at the beginning of the season.
3: Probably.
2: And the Knicks beat them, but they're both of them are two totally different teams now.
0: Right. And at least in the when was the NBA Cup? Was that in December?
3: Oh, it's early in the season, I think.
0: Yeah, so December, right around there. So that's the one. I think that's the one the Spurs won. I don't know. I was looking at it today.
2: Oh, I thought the Knicks won.
0: But they may have. They play pretty close together now that you guys mention it. So you guys may be right on that. It's interesting because those guards were able to find the guards for the Spurs against the Thunder were able to find their way through basically a size disadvantage, like I talked about earlier, on the wings with the Oklahoma City Thunder. But, you know, they're having to find a ways to create deep shots, which they were able to do those last 2 games. And then on the other side, having to make sure, well, when we're on defense, we can't, you know, we got to back away from SGA to not let the fouls happen. And we got to be able to play our style of football defensively. And they were able to do it. I mean, like
2: basketball,
0: if that Spurs defense is very reminiscent of that Knicks defense right now.
2: Yeah. I think the keys really, Josh Hart, right? If he can make some threes. Because what I'm understanding is they're going to have Wemby on Hart because they think he's not going to be able to shoot well. Well, one, if he is shooting well.
0: Yeah.
2: Then what is the counter to that?
0: Right.
2: Because Wemby's not going to be guarding him on the three-point line like we're at now. He's going to use his wingspan to, you know, act like he's guarding him. But if he gets hot, I think then that makes it even. I think that then leads to the Knicks.
0: Yeah.
2: Winning game one anyway. I'm interested to see the counterbalance of the strategies of how they're going to attack. Because remember, Bronson, they were always getting pick and rolls to make sure that James Harden was on him,
0: yeah,
2: right? Well, where's the matchup if you do that with the Spurs? All their guards can guard.
0: Yeah.
2: So where's that put Bronson? Yeah,
0: there's no defensive liability right, on this Spurs attack team.
2: Now, I think Bronson averages, who's a big-time scorer, averages like 26 points or so against the Spurs. So they can't stop him regardless. But is he going to be on fire and can carry them enough with Towns? How much is Towns involved?
0: Yeah, Towns is going to have to get physical from the outside perimeter and go on the inside on Wemby and get physical with him that way.
2: And they get him in foul trouble. That seems like that
0: doesn't
2: really exist. Like, nobody really attacks him like that.
0: I mean, when's the last time we've all felt like Wemby was in foul trouble in a series?
3: Oh, no, he's averaging 2.5 fouls a game in the playoffs.
0: That seems crazy low.
3: 2.5. Very good for him.
2: Wow.
0: Yeah,
3: Stephon Castle averages about 4 a game in the playoffs, so that's somebody you could pick on a little bit with that. But I think, like,
2: yeah, he gets overly aggressive.
3: You got to get Wemby in pick and roll just to try to tire him out on both sides of the floor.
2: Yeah.
3: And game one, like Blaine said, it's almost a chess match. It's a little different than all the other games because you're feeling each other out. What's the strategy that you're going to take into the finals? I just think it's not like the teams aren't even, because they certainly are, but I think if you don't get Wemby tired out in these games and don't put bodies on him, it's going to be over pretty quickly.
2: And it may not affect him this game, but you got to look down the road here. And that's when it's going
0: to
2: be.
0: Maybe that's where the rest advantage allows you to be a little bit more physical at the front of a series. And while that really kind of makes it harder for them, even if the Spurs win today, right? If you're physical with Wemby, to your point, like you just said, Blaine, that affects you down the road. And maybe that's the difference between the 7-game series question versus all the rest question.
2: And lastly, I think offensive rebounding, whoever wins that battle undervalued stat.
0: Because Wimby's very good. He averaged 13 total rebounds in their regulars, in their season matchups in the middle of the season.
2: Oh, wow.
0: 13 rebounds.
3: Some of these Spurs guards, man, it's hard when you got three or four guards out there to box out all these guys when they're so crafty. I have this stat for you guys real quick. So this is courtesy of NBA on ESPN. This is for playoff history in general, not just the finals. Teams coming off a sweep have a 20-4 series record versus teams coming off a game 7.
0: Wow.
2: Well, what did I say? 5-3?
0: 5-3. A little off. No base perfect.
2: I still had the right side of that on who was winning it.
3: So history would tell you the Knicks are set up nicely, but the momentum right now tells me the Spurs are set up nicely.
0: Well, I mean, the Spurs already went against the grain. Remember, they lost game 5, and they were supposed to 81% chance of losing that series.
2: They get Ross.
0: And so, I don't know. Yeah. Okay, when we come back, we're going to say this. The Knicks will win the NBA Finals because the Spurs will win the NBA Finals because, and we'll give our predictions. This is Cover 2 with Blaine Bishop and Zach Lyons here on 104.5 The Zone.
2: Ross said.
1: I'm Pat Boyle here to help you get the most of Westwood One Sports. It's here, Knicks and Spurs NBA Finals Game 1, and I think Devin Vassell will be the beneficiary of the X's and O's matchups between these two. It's my belief that before the pick-and-roll actions, Jalen Brunson will be the one guarding Vassell on the majority of possessions, so he should be looking to attack, considering Brunson is the Knicks' worst defender. Vassell has averaged 13 points per game this playoffs. That's how many points we would need tonight. I'm going over on Devin Vassell's points total. I'm Pat Boyle. 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

0: 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Game one of the NBA championship is tonight. We're going to wrap up our preview here. Let's go around the room. The Knicks win the NBA Finals because I'm going to say they keep it a half-court game consistently, not letting the Spurs, who thrive off the transition and rhythm on the offense, get into a rhythm. So that's what I'm going to go with. I'm going to say they're going to have to play some half-court.
1: I don't know if that benefits them as much. The Spurs defensively are really, really good, especially on the perimeter. So I would say it's going to be this is for the Knicks, right?
0: Yeah.
1: I would say getting physical on ultimately the all-out, all-world, you know, player in Wimby, wearing him down, holding him in check, making him not a factor, not just on offense but on defense, as much as you can. So to me, that's holding him to like 20 and 10 regularly, but he's not a factor.
0: Yeah.
1: Yeah.
0: I like it.
2: I'll say the Knicks win if they win the turnover battle and win in transition off that. The Spurs, I want to say they had like 19 turnovers in Game 7 against the Thunder, and they were averaging 14 a game. Yeah, so if you take advantage of those opportunities, because the Spurs have shown they will give the ball up, I think the Knicks will win the series.
0: Man, that's crazy. It's just crazy that they won that Game 7, isn't it, when you start breaking down all those stats like that and all that?
1: Wow, I can't believe they still won. Wow.
0: Man.
2: They almost said, like, Shea, you're going to have to beat us by yourself. I wonder if the Knicks take that approach with Wimby. You're going to have to beat us by yourself, and let's make everyone else see what they can do.
0: I mean, it's what kind of Blaine was talking about. Is like, just if you take him out, I mean, he's all, I think you called him all world. He may be all galaxy because he's an alien.
1: No doubt.
0: I mean, my gosh. The Spurs win the NBA Finals because, and it's kind of similar to what you were just talking about, Wimby's able to be the downhill force on offense that he was against the Thunder down the stretch. I mean, we talked about Chet. We haven't talked about Chet Holmgren in a while, but you talked about how Chet Holmgren was just pretty much a non-factor. And if Karl Anthony Towns and those guys cannot slow him down, to your point, that's why the Spurs are going to win, because the New York Knicks did not do what you said they need to do, and that's slow him down.
1: Yeah. I think for the Spurs to win, I said it earlier, I think offensive rebounding and second shots, they have young legs, and, man, they show energy, and they play hard defense. They get second shots. Man, people don't realize how many second shots they were getting, especially their guards. I think they win.
0: Well, they love to create and hit those open deep looks, right? Like, that's kind of what the Spurs guards are able to do. And if they're able to get and do that because of the offensive rebounding, second chance shots like you're talking about, I mean, Knicks got to eat. This is a game. And listen, they show they're able to play this style of game that I'm about to talk about. But it's like disciplined basketball. And if they can play to your, because you were talking about the turnover battle earlier, Ross, that disciplined basketball, I don't know, man. Like,
1: I like how they play, too, the Spurs. They play great team ball.
0: Yeah.
1: Everybody is contributing.
0: That's what won last year, right?
1: Towns, and then that's it. It's all pick and roll. It's the same thing. Just, I love watching team ball play, man. It's just phenomenal.
0: That's what the Thunder were last year when they won the championship.
1: They just were better. The injuries, they didn't have enough.
0: Right.
1: They have enough.
2: I think the Spurs win if they can limit the Knicks' paint touches, and really specifically Brunson getting to his spots off pick and roll. I think the Knicks' whole offense just opens up when that happens. If they can, you can't stop it because it's an NBA game. These guys are super talented. But if they can limit the Knicks' paint touches, I think they can win this series.
0: Yeah, because Brunson was creating just opportunity after opportunity. And, I mean, that's hard. I did wonder, because they had so much rest, how quick can Brunson catch back on fire?
1: Mm-hmm. He's still gonna, the Knicks also have length, too, man, with OG. Yeah. He's going to be healthy and in Bridges. I mean, they got some length on the perimeter, man.
0: Yeah.
2: Brunson's still going to hunt somebody out, too. They may have no Harden on the Spurs, but he's going to try to find someone that he likes his matchup with.
1: Yeah, you know this.
0: Yeah. There's no doubt about it. Hey, listen, it may be Fox, right? Because Fox got the bum ankle.
1: Yeah, that may be it.
0: I mean, that's kind of where I go with it when you're talking about trying to take advantage of a Spurs team is like, let's go after, listen, they're all super talented, right? They've shown they can do very well against a team like the Oklahoma City Thunder. But I'd be probably attacking the guy with the bum ankle if it's still hindering him.
1: I mean, he's still not the same.
0: He's not the same. Mm-hmm. So maybe Fox is the guy that he's looking to take advantage of. All right, let's do predictions for tonight. We're going to start with you, Ross. Predictions for tonight and predictions for the actual series itself.
1: Oh, no.
2: I will say I think the Spurs win by, I'll say, 8 tonight. So I'll they cover and win tonight. I think the Spurs win the series in 6.
0: Oh, so you're going against your Gorgie.
2: I'm going against the dog with the number of games played.
0: Yeah, because the dog said Spurs in 7. So you're going up against the Gorgie. Yeah, that's not good after he just helped you out in the last series.
1: What's okay? What's the spread as far as who's
0: 4.5 tonight, and then the Spurs are favored to win the series.
2: Oh. They were like minus 205 the other day, I think, for the series.
1: Man, I want to reserve the right to watch this first game.
0: Well, listen, I'm not going to hold us to the championship scene. We'll revisit the Spurs and 5 or whatever every game. But
1: I'm going Knicks tonight.
0: Knicks tonight.
1: Man, I'm just a win guy.
0: I like it.
1: That's how I gamble. I can't bet on the Spurs. Like, I have no idea. What point?
0: If the Knicks win, well, I guess they could win by. So if I would go. I think. Ooh, that's tough. I think I'm going to go Knicks win 2 as well. Oh. And they're going to win by 2 points tonight. So it's going to be a close game all the way down the end, all the way down the wire.
1: It is hard going against
0: I think
1: Spurs.
0: The Spurs will go up at the beginning. And similar to kind of their game 1, the Knicks will come back, except for Spurs defense will limit them a little bit.
1: I love everything about the Spurs.
0: Yeah.
1: Oh, my God.
0: I'm not going with the Corgi in terms of the team, but I'm going with the games. I think Knicks win in 7.
1: Right. Man, since the Spurs have home court, I did not know that until I woke up today. Like, oh my, this changes things.
0: I think the longer it goes, I think it's actually the worst for the Spurs.
1: You think so?
0: I think it is. I think it's better for the Knicks. I think the Knicks are the healthier, more, I guess, well-rested team.
1: Ooh, man, if it goes, I don't know, man. Everything after they took down the Western Conference champs and former NBA champions, dang. It's hard to go against the Spurs for me, man. As much as I want the Knicks to win, I think the Spurs are the better team.
0: Yeah,
1: I do.
0: There you go. Yeah. All right, coming up next, the Tennessee Titans got a nationally televised game we're going to tell you against, too, and when it is. This is Cover 2 with Blaine Bishop and Zach Lyons here on 104.5 The Zone.
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8: 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And do they really work? Well, first, let's talk about actual magnesium. 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And most people get enough of it simply from the foods they eat. 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And maybe it's those things then that help you get some better sleep. I'm Dr. Sanjay Gupta, helping you live a better life.
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4: Good afternoon, live from the Circa Sports at the Mint Kentucky Downs Studio. I'm Ross Johnston. The Titans preseason schedule is out, and they have received a nationally televised game. In week one, the Titans will head to San Francisco to face the 49ers at 8 p.m. Week two will be at home versus the Seahawks on Fox at 7 o'clock, and week three will be at home as well against Chicago at 5 p.m. In NFL news yesterday, the Pittsburgh Steelers agreed to an extension with edge rusher Nick Herbig for 4 years worth $100 million. Herbig had 7.5 sacks and an interception last season. Game one of the NBA Finals is tonight in San Antonio as the Spurs and Knicks tip off at 7:30 on ABC. The Spurs are currently 4.5-point favorites in tonight's game. Lastly, the Madden 27 cover has been released, and the featured athlete is 2024 number one overall pick in Bears quarterback Caleb Williams. 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

0: 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Now, Ross, I want you to read your update again, specifically the part about the national televised game.
1: Hang on, I'm taking it down. the game that is nationally televised?
0: Now, I want you to read what you wrote. Starting with the Tennessee Titans have or whatever.
2: It's for me because I got confused.
1: Oh, it said, so the Titans preseason schedule is out and they have received a nationally televised game. And then week one, they'll head to San Francisco. They play at 8 p.m.
0: So what does that tell everybody right there, you think?
1: They play at 8 p.m.?
0: No.
2: That the national televised game is the San Francisco game.
1: I mean, I said in week two, they play on Fox. Yeah. And I didn't say what station they play on for the other two games.
0: I think you're misleading by accident.
2: I was like, oh, they play San Francisco on it. But that's why I said it was for me, because I got lost in translation. I did.
1: Just wrote it how I see it.
2: Blame it on me.
1: Should I have said they play on WKRN?
2: I thought it was the Seahawks.
0: Yeah. I think you should have said in the national televised game in a different way, because it leads into, sounds like you're saying San Francisco. And I was like... Well, oh, I was looking at my notes, and I was like, wait a minute, you told me that it was Seattle just a few minutes ago. But we'll get to that in just a moment.
2: You know why I'm confused? Because it's the preseason. That's what you get for making fun of.
1: Yeah. I'll say they play on WKRN next time instead of Fox.
0: Yeah. All right, let's go to Larissa in Nashville. Oh, Larissa, man. It's Blaine and Zach.
2: Silly.
3: Hi, guys. You guys are amazing. Again, I swear there are times I listen to the station on different shows that I'm in tears. Because it's just like you never know. It's such a common thread. But you

0: guys do bring such a, you make heart smile. But I'm going to go, I'm going back to the Spurs and the Knicks. So I was born in San Antonio. I'm a military brat. So shout out to Lackland Air Force Base. But I'm going with Spurs tonight by 6. Game 7. I do support both because I have family and friends in Flushing and Fresh Meadows in the city. And Williamsburg, shout out to everybody. But I think the Spurs are going to take it. I think it's going to go all the way down to Game 7, and it's going to be exciting. And you never know, you know, you don't know what's going to happen. It kind of gives you the goosies.
1: Yeah,
0: so,
1: that's exactly. I don't know what to do here. Man.
0: I look at it like this. My parents are dancing in heaven because I can just imagine what they're talking about. But, you know, but it's going to be a good series, and I'm so happy for both teams. But I'm going to hang up and listen to you, handsome guys.
2: There you go. Listen, I think there's a chance Spurs could win, but I'm going with the Knicks. I just want the Knicks to win just because it's fun. It hasn't been done in a while. We've seen the Spurs win a lot. I know we haven't seen Wemby win one, but he's got a long time to.
1: I had to look at this like I was betting money. And that's really hard because I don't be betting my money. But I was like, if I was betting money, who would I bet just to win? Regardless of which team I like, who would I bet to win? And I would bet the Spurs.
3: I think the Knicks got more pressure on them for the players.
1: Yeah.
3: Mm. Playing in New York.
2: Media, maybe.
1: But this first one's at home, so maybe they get a little home cooking, the Spurs. But they better start off this thing fast, man.
2: All right. So as you discussed earlier, as you said in your update, the Tennessee Titans preseason schedule has come out. Now, they only have one nationally televised game, but they have technically three primetime games. I'm just saying.
1: Oh,
2: an 8 p.m. game, a 7 p.m. game, and a 5 p.m. game.
3: What'd you say primetime is, though?
2: That is the prime time.
3: But it's standalone. Primetime is standalone, right? Are any of them standalone?
2: I consider primetime. Listen, when you go and say primetime lineup for all these sitcoms and shows, it's always the 7 p.m. to 10 p.m. slot. And so these are prime. Now, national televised is a little bit different.
1: Oh, my.
2: But as you said, Thursday, August 13th at San Francisco's 8 p.m. Central Standard Time. Sunday, August 23rd versus Seattle, 7 p.m. Central Standard Time. And that is the nationally televised game on Fox. And then Saturday, August 29th versus Chicago, 5 p.m. Central Standard Time. I will say this. There is a reason why I'm bringing this back up for all this stuff is because I want to get to what Robert Saleh, hopefully you got the audio ready queued up. Do you, Ross?
1: No, we forgot to tell him. We forgot
2: Dang
1: to tell
2: it, Ross. We're going to be
1: it's
2: talking
1: got
2: to about
1: cut his mustache.
2: He's a little off his game today.
3: Yeah, I was never told to have that ready.
2: Well, we didn't even get to it yesterday.
1: I know, that's why I said you didn't tell him.
2: Yeah. I sent it in the, kind of sent it in the chat, just saying.
3: This is like my update. You got me on the not, you know, saying it correctly. I need you to say it correctly as well.
2: We got it.
1: Sick 'em, dog.
2: Are you ready with what Robert Saleh had to say? All right, Robert Saleh on the preseason matchups with these teams.
4: The goal, we haven't ironed out the full details yet, but the goal is to inter squad with all three teams.
2: So he wants to do joint practices with all three teams. And I kind of love it. Yeah, I mean, we talk about some of the position battles that may still be ongoing, really figuring out who can step up and in these padded practices and stuff like that versus another opponent heading into the preseason game. I love that he's aiming to at least try to do three joint practices.
1: Yeah, I'm talking about the logistics. Now they play San Francisco in San Francisco. Then they play Seattle here at home.
2: Yeah, so it's at San Francisco, Seattle at home, Chicago at home.
3: San Francisco is a Thursday game, by the way, so a little awkward in the week.
1: Yeah. Okay. Yeah, I think that's doable logistically-wise because you're at home those 2 weeks. It's really on the other teams.
2: Yeah.
1: Once you do the San Francisco one, then you fly back, and then you're here for – actually, they play the Jets at home too, right? So they even the regular season, they're home for like 3-4 weeks.
2: Yeah.
1: Yeah.
2: So
1: it's always tough on the teams that have to travel back-to-back, and you're doing – inner squad scrimmaging throughout the week. And so now you have to pick up, move all your stuff. We're talking about training staff, all of that. There's way more into it than most people think. So that's really hard to do. So they don't have to do it really from San Francisco. So yeah, I think so. I like the idea. Yeah, no doubt.
2: Yeah, is there any real, obviously the potential for if there's a lot of travel, but in this particular case, is there really any downfall to doing something like this? Three joint practices? I don't think most Titans have had has been two in a season.
1: Yeah. Because remember with Callahan, they went to Atlanta from where was it? The guys were really tired.
2: Yeah, it was Tampa Bay to Atlanta.
1: Oh, that's not that far, but it was because they were gone for so long, I guess, because they had to pack.
2: Because he also tried to do some practices up in Virginia or something. Well, didn't he try to go somewhere at one point, and it didn't happen.
3: It was like West Virginia, maybe?
2: Yeah, it was like West Virginia. He tried to do like a part of training camp where there is no practices somewhere
1: away
2: else.
1: Away from here.
2: That seems like that would be a little bit different than the other time. But I don't know where. I mean, this is a benefit for this team, though. I love the idea of getting up there and mixing it up, even if it's because I know that some people have said that Robert Saleh. I don't really remember this, but if he did or didn't, I don't know. But even if it's just one day of actual joint padded practice or something like that, that's still a benefit for your team and everything.
1: Especially if you're at home.
2: Yeah, especially if you're at home.
1: Yeah, no doubt. I mean, you can always look at maybe injuries, but guess what? You're also getting to evaluate the other team's talent, too.
2: Mm.
1: You're getting to see the matchup of what maybe they may release and a guy that you may think fits your scheme a little bit better. They have an opportunity, at least as a backup role, or even starters in some cases. It just depends. So, you get a lot of visibility and get to see how your players respond to, different guys in different jerseys.
2: Yeah.
1: I know, I gave me some juice.
2: It would have to, right?
1: Oh, like, I loved it. Man.
2: As a player, wouldn't you love joint practices?
1: I felt like the drag of training camp going against the same team, all your players, and just, same plays. I know these plays.
2: Yeah, different looks and all that kind of stuff get.
1: Man, I'd be like, oh, man, what are they going to? Oh, I can't wait to see. Oh, I'm going to tap him a little bit. Let's see if he likes that.
2: Now, does the brother-in-law rule go in one-on-ones go into effect with joint practices, too?
1: You are asking the wrong person.
2: Because that's what you said you called it, right? The brother-in-law rule, the one-on-ones?
1: No, it is. Yeah. I mean, pretty much so. Especially ones-on-ones.
2: Yeah.
1: You're trying to make sure you don't get anybody injured. But all it takes is somebody to go outside of that. And then it is all bets are off.
2: Because I remember when Mason Kinsey was cooking. I think it was the Tampa Bay joint practices that were here. Remember he was cooking a bunch of, or maybe his Patriots or something.
1: No, it was Tampa Bay here. He was.
2: Yeah, and he was cooking them all. I know he cooks a lot of people here in these one-on-one battles too. But just like, I couldn't imagine being on some other team and you're just like, who's this guy?
1: Yeah, first of all, he was playing the slot. They really didn't have a slot corner. They actually had to go to Winfield.
2: Yeah, that's right.
1: Because they had, all their guys were 6'2 with long arms, and they were like, oh my God, what is this dude doing? Yeah, he was cooking them, and I was like, oh man, they need to have some versatility in all the different corners they have.
2: So that's a good takeaway that I haven't really thought of is that you see a weakness exposed.
1: Yeah.
2: And you're like, okay, Mr. General Manager, can we get a slot corner in here?
1: Man, I'm like, what are y'all doing? I mean, that's great for outside, but not inside.
2: Yeah.
1: Hey, those guys don't want to be up in there.
2: I didn't even think about that aspect. Yeah, like, you get roster flaws exposed.
1: Watch this. So when we played them in the preseason, I'm on the sideline, and I sit there and talk to them and ask them, hey, so who's your slot receiver? I mean, DB.
2: Yeah.
1: And they's like, yeah, we're working on that, but we got our safeties. They can do that.
2: I said,
1: well, Mason Kinsey showed that. I don't know, because Winfield act like he wasn't really wanting to be doing it, but he was the only guy that could actually do it.
2: Oh, man.
1: And they said, yeah, we got some work to do.
3: Yeah, I mean, like in San Fran, if I'm like Alante Taylor and some dude who's trying to make the team for San Francisco gets up, I'd be like, Mike Evans, get up here. Let's dance. I ain't going against this kid trying to just make the team.
2: I will say the worst thing about going to San Francisco and doing joint practices with San Francisco is that power station that's nearby.
1: Oh, my.
2: I'm just saying, a lot of risk for injury.
1: Oh, my.
2: I did see the other day that Jalen McMillan, did you see what he said yesterday? So Jalen McMillan got injured last year, but he plays for the Tampa Bay. This is totally off subject.
1: Right.
2: But Tampa Bay
1: receiver.
2: He was from Washington. And he said he's ready to step into the role for Mike Evans. And he's ready to replace Mike Evans for Tampa Bay. I'm like, man, that is a big statement to say.
1: But what, did they ask him if he was?
2: I don't know.
1: I think they did.
2: But even if they did ask him, I was like, man, they set him up. That poor guy.
1: Oh, well, yeah, he has no choice but to say that.
2: Right, he's got to say it.
1: He's got to say it, man.
2: But there ain't nothing like, Jalen McMillan is nothing like Mike Evans, though. I don't even know why they would ask him that. Like, why would you even ask?
3: That's what I'm saying. You got a Book on the team.
2: You got Buka. You got Chris Godwin. I mean, you got other receivers you need to be asking.
1: Hey, man.
3: It's like, hey, Nick Singleton, you ready for Derrick Henry's shoes to be finally filled? You got it, buddy?
2: Yeah, you got it. Oh, my gosh. I mean, they have Ted Hurst on their team, too, the kid from Georgia State. Or is it Georgia Southern? I always get those two.
1: No,
2: confused.
1: Georgia State.
2: Yeah, Georgia State.
1: Mm-hmm.
2: And I'm thinking, like, man, asking Jalen McMillan that question. Woof, they set him up. That's setting him up, man. I hate that for him.
1: Oh, man. It's going to be good, man. I'm getting excited about the preseason, though. We got scrimmages all over the place.
2: Hey.
1: Yeah. Somebody's going to get knocked out.
2: We got some more clips from Robert
1: Saleh.
2: Jameis
1: Winston going ready to eat. I mean, Winston, my bad. Kevin Winston's going to knock somebody out, man.
2: Oh man. I bet he almost did that at Titans practices.
1: I'm telling you, he's going to tap somebody.
2: Yeah. Oh man.
1: Hey, it's just innate in anybody who wears 23.
2: It is.
1: It's in the
2: 23
1: jersey.
2: And me, like we coined it the other day. It's what Kevin Winston needs to call it.
1: I'm trying to tell you. Yeah, 23 and me. Yeah.
3: What if he goes head to head with McCaffrey? Yeah.
1: McCaffrey will not be out there. They will put him out there on 7-on-7, but not on team. They cannot risk him getting injured.
3: We'll get some good linebacker eval that week with Sam Fran. These guys are going to have to be covering McCaffrey a little bit.
2: Hey, but also those how they send the wide receivers and tight ends, too. All right, coming up next, let's hear more from Robert Saleh and Dave Berganzi. When we come back, we'll talk about the linebacking core. And there's some good news that came from the Tennessee Titans over the last 24 hours. We'll talk about that as well. 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
17: Heart disease is still the leading cause of death here in the United States and around the world. But what if there was something you could do earlier in life to reduce the odds of becoming a statistic? Well, here in the United States, tens of millions of adults already take a statin to lower their cholesterol. But new guidance put out by the American College of Cardiology and the American Heart Association now emphasize that treating high cholesterol sooner could significantly reduce a person's lifetime risk of heart attack or stroke. How early are we talking? In your 30s, believe it or not. Of course, you need to talk to your doctor about whether statins are right for you, but you should know that the evidence is really starting to stack up that shows the earlier you get a jump on reducing lifelong exposure to plaque-causing lipids and lipoproteins, the better the odds are going to be for you. Make sure you get your cholesterol checked. That's the first step. I'm Dr. Sanjay Gupta, helping you live a better life.
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2: 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We're going to hear from Robert Saleh and Dave Berganzi on the linebacker position. But just real quick, I just saw this tweet. Andrew Siciliano tweeted out, Alex Wright, defensive end for the Cleveland Browns, said he didn't believe the news of the Myles Garrett trade when he first saw it on his phone. Then I saw it. It was Adam Schefter. And I said, let me go get a drink right quick. Oh. Now, they all love Jared Verse, obviously, and they all know that it's Jared Verse, but I think everybody's a little stunned that Myles Garrett's not a Cleveland Brown right now on the as the player's side. But Jared Verse is out there on the practice field as we speak, and Matt Collins, the New England wide receiver, is practicing with a collared shirt on, buttoned all the way to the top, underneath his pads, which is very weird. That's a weird cat. That guy's a little weird. He's the guy that, you know, always walks barefoot and all that kind of stuff, know, in the snow. He's a little weird guy. Yeah. All right.
1: But didn't Ben Jones used to do that too?
2: Yeah, he did that just in between walking on the field. This guy walks from his car into the parking lot barefoot in the snow.
0: Oh, man, I thought you were talking about the field.
2: No. he's shirtless. Wasn't he shirtless heading into the Super Bowl, too? He's known for being shirtless, walking from his car out as well.
0: It's like just a suit that's not buttoned at all.
2: Something like that. It's a little weird, yeah. Oh. Yeah, he's always got some weird pregame things. Oh, he's always up there on like the NFL feed for whatever, the NFL.com.
1: He's an offensive liner, right?
2: No, he's a wide receiver.
1: Oh.
2: Yeah. He's that big, tall wide receiver that has played for the Bills, the Falcons, the
0: Raiders.
2: I don't think, did he play for the Giants?
0: He may have at one point.
1: I'm trying to think, is this the guy that used to play quarterback and now he plays receiver?
2: Ooh.
0: No, you would know him if you saw a picture
1: of
0: him.
1: What's his last name?
2: Hollins.
1: Yeah, that's him. He used to play quarterback, and they moved him at West Virginia.
2: Did he?
1: He played
2: all of his career at North Carolina, but that doesn't mean that what
1: I'm
2: you're wrong.
1: About a different guy then. Okay.
2: Gotcha. Okay. I was about to say, he may play quarterback in North Carolina and then switched. I don't know. No, he's been wide receiver the whole time.
1: Oh, I don't know who that guy is.
2: Yeah. He's played for Philadelphia, Miami, Raiders, Atlanta, Buffalo, New England.
1: Mm.
2: This will be his second year with New England.
1: Yeah. Yeah, it's easy zone, man. Got to embrace him.
2: Got to embrace it. All right, let's hear from Robert Saleh, and we're going to talk about the linebackers. And this is from last week's press availability. Before we get there to clip number two, I do want to say this. Props to the Tennessee Titans communications department or whoever who lined up all those assistant coaches last week to be available for press conferences. We got tons of clips, tons of information, tons of insight. Like, we're going to hear from Dave Borgonzi for the first time in just a few moments. Really cool stuff that we got from them. But secondly, thank you again for opening up practice next week to media availability, because this is going to be a long drought. I can't remember what the next actual practice was, but this is going to be a while. And now we got two practices next week, correct? So
0: it's just on the field stuff, though. Hey, no, listen, press conferences.
2: Well, I wonder if they'll add press conferences later.
0: They might.
2: They might.
1: Mm.
2: If the media is going to be out there, I bet there's at least one press conference. But thank you, Tennessee Titans, for at least loosening the reins a little bit to allow media to be out there.
1: Ooh.
0: So they've been getting some great content out the Aaron White Cotton mic'd up today.
2: Yeah. Yeah, he was mic'd up today.
1: Can I say something?
2: He's cussing and all that kind of stuff. And he even said at the beginning, listen, I ain't changing crap of how I do anything. I'm going to continue. And he goes, this may be my last day. I may get fired because he was mic'd up. I mean, of course, they bleeped out the cuss words, but he was all fired up. I do want to say something just real quick. Does Keldrick Falk look skinny to anybody else? I've seen these pictures of him lately. I haven't seen him. At these charity events and stuff, and I'm like, man, he looks a lot skinnier than even he did at the draft night. I just wonder if anybody else caught that. We'll see if anybody in the chat says that. All right, let's do this. Let's go to Robert Saleh on what they are focusing with Anthony Hill Jr.
3: It's all in the teach tapes. You know, we have such a banked history of tape, and we have all these cut-ups, and so all of them are seeing it, whether the entire linebacker room sees everything from Bobby Wagner, Paul Posluszny when we were over at Jacksonville, and Fred, and then even C.J. Mosley and Quincy when we were at the Jets. So there's a lot of tape. There's a lot of really good linebacker play that we've had over the course of the last 15 or so years, and so hopefully they're getting some out of it.
2: So, yeah, teach tape. Oh, that's. I think we talked about this already, didn't we?
0: Briefly, not yet.
2: Because I made the VCR joke to Blaine about teach tape and stuff. So that's my bad. I did not know that. I forgot that we had already talked about this. But
0: well, I remember we were all happy, like, oh, he said Paul Posluszny.
2: Yeah, we were like, oh, that's a good one. That's an underrated guy.
1: I forgot about him. Yeah, I don't know why I always forget that he was with the Jaguars.
2: Yeah.
1: I mean, you know, solid. Yeah.
2: Yeah. Dang. But that's a my bad. That one's on me. We've already talked about this.
1: We got to come up with some music every time one of us mess up with something.
2: Yeah.
0: I'd have to play in the middle of my update today.
2: We would have saved it for after the update.
1: Afterwards, not during.
2: I would need the button over here to play it for you during your updates.
1: Man. Remember, because we had when Jax was there, Borgonzi, he would never
2: play. Yeah, he would never play it. We have this Mike Borgonzi cut from Boston. And he would never.
1: Every time we say Berganti, he had to play the cut.
2: And he would never play
4: from Boston.
1: Yeah. He would never play it.
2: Well, speaking of Dave Berganti or Berganti from Boston, Dave Berganti does not sound anything like his brother.
1: Linebacker coach.
2: Linebacker coach for the Tennessee Titans doesn't sound anything, nothing like Mike Berganti does. There's not a hint of Bostonian accent throughout this whole press conference. So we just heard Robert Saleh talk about Anthony Hill, Teach Tape, using Paul Posluszny. Can't even just lost how to say it. Quincy Williams, CJ Mosley, obviously Fred Warner and all that kind of stuff. Well, here's Dave Berganti, linebacker's coach, on their approach with Anthony Hill Jr.
5: Yeah, you know, for a rookie, there's a lot of things going on. I mean, obviously he's on a new team and he's got new teammates, so he's getting acclimated in a different city. And then playbook wise, I mean, we threw a lot at him, and he's handled it really well. I mean, he's like any other rookie. He's going to have his ups and downs. He's going to have his moments, but I mean, he's flashed a few times in practice. So all in all, he's handled it pretty well for a rookie.
6: Is that just a general approach with rookies?
5: It is. It's really, you know, there's four rookies in the room right now, and the approach is the same. We're going to throw a lot at them, see what they can handle, and go from there.
2: And it is. I don't know if that's the best way for every position, but linebacker position is so multifaceted from the everything it's got to do in the, its short area of the field and responsibilities. Is that the best way to go about it, you think?
1: I don't know. They're the ones coaching, so I don't know if we really want to judge that. I personally do not like that. But, you know, hey, if they feel like they can handle it, they're the ones coaching them.
2: That's true. I mean, it's kind of like, let's see what you can handle and all that, right?
1: Well, some of it, you're also trying to see what you naturally already know.
2: Mm.
1: All right. So we put in our scheme and system, but what do you naturally know that comes easy to you that you don't have to really learn? You know,
2: yeah.
1: There are parts of that too, especially linebacker. But, you know, all of them, the positions have little intricate parts of it that are different all over the place. So yeah, you want to see what they're that to me, that's what this is now, is fact finding about your players. It's not about how good they are. That's why when the media goes out there and looked at this, the players aren't in that position yet. That's training camp.
2: Yeah.
1: Yeah. So you're still learning. You're still getting the kinks out, even vets, because of a new scheme and system. And sometimes that can make you hesitate or, oh, I'm supposed to do this, or you're conditioned to do one thing when in this defense is totally different.
2: Mm.
1: Right. See, so all those things happen. And that's why that's what this is a process of learning. So that's why, you know, I probably would throw a lot if I think he could handle it. Yeah.
2: So this is like the study for the prep test, and the prep test is your training camp, and the actual test is regular season.
1: In preseason.
2: Mm-hmm. Okay.
1: Yeah, that's kind of, listening to them, that's what I feel like they think it is, and I think that's what it is. That's why I agree with them most of the time. You know, but see, there may be a caveat, because Anthony Hill is the linebacker, and they may want him to start, so they say, we're going to throw everything at him.
2: Right.
1: See, so, you know, there's reasons behind their philosophy, because I don't know about y'all, but have we heard Cody Barton at a presser?
2: We heard Cody Barton somewhere, right?
1: I heard him one time doing something. I don't know. But, yeah, it might have been a presser. It might have been.
2: Did he do a presser at their veteran OTA or mini camp or something? I thought we did hear from him.
1: I don't know. I don't want to read too much into that. But there are reasons why certain players are put on the spin mode there of a lot of information.
2: That, I mean, I do think that, you know, hey, they traded up for him. They drafted him in the second round, right? Like, I mean, it wasn't a cheap get.
1: Yeah.
2: And we know that, you know, outside of maybe some of these defensive linemen, he's not been shy about starting rookie linebackers throughout his career when he's had the say-so, if you will, to do so.
1: Oh, has he?
2: I mean, Fred Warner played a bunch of snaps. Aziz Alshayer, as an undrafted free agent, played a bunch of snaps. Sometimes these are by necessity, but a lot of times by design. And I wouldn't be surprised if Anthony Hill is... They're wanting to get him out there sooner rather than later, and that's why they're maybe taking that approach where we've heard a couple of other players are focused on just one thing, right?
1: And that's why sometimes when, you know, these are, you know, not mandatory and veterans aren't there, the coaches don't mind it, because they're saying, oh, we now get to coach some of these young guys and really get into details of what they are doing and right or wrong. And that way we get to work with them a little bit more. So we know, you know, the vets know some of these things already, regardless of what system it is. But we need to work with these guys because it's all new to them.
2: Yeah. It does sound, at least the way that they explain it, like a different approach from what we're kind of used to around here. Because even then, remember, there's the obstacle course that got made fun of, but they're really just at rookie minicamp, but they're really just testing their athleticism, their reflexes and all this stuff. And it sounds like right here, to your point, this is a fact-finding mission, right? Mm-hmm. See where everybody is at now that we're all together. How big of a difference is it between Anthony Hill and Cody Barton in this fact-finding mission, which establishes a baseline, like you kind of said, but it's like establishes a baseline for where's the jump when we take this break when he comes back to training camp?
1: Because usually they're, you know, they have a window. Younger players, when I say they, they're going to improve each and every practice. And then when they go home, you know, for, you know, a month and then come back for training camp, all of a sudden you may see a drastic jump. You say, oh, man, this guy's hit his playbook, and then you're going to say, oh, this guy didn't hardly hit his playbook. And
2: right.
1: You have to go back over some of these things. And that's one thing coaches just hate, telling you to correct you on the same thing.
2: Yeah.
1: You can correct you on different things, but not the same thing.
2: Mm.
1: Yeah, so that's what gets a little irritated. That means you're not putting the work in mentally.
2: Yeah. You know, there's been a lot of talk this offseason about the linebackers and what they're asked to do, to how to play in coverage and all that. Dave Borgonzi was asked on teaching these linebackers how to play in coverage.
5: Yeah, and I think it depends on what you're asking them to do. I mean, obviously, there's two types of coverage. You can play zone coverage or you can play man coverage. Zone coverage, you play with your eyes. So it's getting your eyes on the quarterback, getting set up. So that's kind of the one-liner on zone coverage. When you play man coverage, it's your eyes, right? So guys have a tendency sometimes when they play man coverage to look at the quarterback instead of their man. So it's really just what you're asking them to do and then just training those movements.
4: Can you kind of go a little further there in terms of the asks of them with a replenished secondary that looks pretty good and a defensive front that you expect to get to the quarterback a lot?
5: Yeah, you know, when you talk about coverage, rush and coverage always work together. So obviously the better the guys are up front, the less you have to cover. So I do think it works hand in hand. And then you got to have variety in what you do in coverage, right? You can play man coverage, you can play zone coverage, you know, you can play simulated pressures. I mean, there's a lot of different things you can do. And what you're trying to do is just change the pitch on the quarterback and not make it an easy day for the quarterback.
2: Changing the you know, the pitcher for the quarterback, he talked about the different disciplines of how they ask these linebackers to kind of react in coverage in zone versus man and all that stuff. And it's kind of normal stuff. I don't think it was anything groundbreaking or anything, but any big takeaways from you from you on what he had to say?
1: No, not really. You know, I thought he hit it. I didn't really understand PK's question. He answered it, but I wouldn't have went that direction. I didn't understand what he meant by that. But, you know, going into more detail, I thought he meant more about zone and man, and there's not really more detail about it. Really, it's about concentration. He says you use your eyes for zone, which is true, but you also have landmarks when you have to be there. You want to use eyes to landmarks, to the player, to then how you make plays.
2: Mm.
1: That's zone coverage. Man coverage is, you don't have vision on the quarterback. You have your man. That's why it's called man to man. Look at your man. A lot of dudes peek, and sometimes it works for the good, and sometimes it works for the bad.
2: Right.
1: And man to man. As soon as you look back at the quarterback, the ball goes whoop right by your eyeball. Oh, man, dang, I'm never doing that again.
2: Yeah.
1: So, you know, I think a little more discipline, that, you know, because the guys are so much better in the National Football League than college, even if you're in the SEC or Big Ten. So you just got to make sure you're on point. Oh, yeah, that's really it. I mean, yeah, it is what it is. I mean, sometimes you can make man and zone look the same and they're not.
2: Yeah.
1: And that's how you cause confusion. I think that's what he was trying to, you know, convey there.
2: I think that's where I'm anxious to see if this defense can do that, because I've seen variations of this defense with Robert Saleh at the Jets and San Francisco do it. But can this group do it? Right. Just because he was able to do it at other places. And listen, sometimes it was a slow start, right?
1: Hmm.
2: I mean, we talked because he had to have the corners. He was a little bit more hamstrung the first year in New York. That's why the stats weren't that good in terms of the defense, is because he didn't really have the corners. He was kind of inherited a group. Hmm. Well, these are the guys that he handpicked for most of this crew, especially the outside guys. And so I would expect that it's a hit the ground running kind of situation. But to your point, we're still in the fact finding mission, especially what these guys are doing, how much of what these guys are being asked to do now, like Alante Taylor mainly playing outside now, in this scheme could be totally different than what we even playing outside in the limited capacity he did at other schemes. So it'll be real interesting to see how all quickly how all this comes together.
1: Speaking of that, you talked about the cornerback. The South Gardner wasn't there when he was there, right?
2: No, they drafted him the next year.
1: Right. That reminds me. What did the Colts give up to get South Gardner?
2: Oh, gosh. Yeah, right? Two firsts.
1: Yeah, so see, Miles, they didn't get that for Myles Garrett. Well, that's what I'm getting to. Yeah. That's what reminded me. I knew it was a player. It just hit me right when we were sitting here. You said the Jets.
2: And I get that they get Jared Verse, but for the same point, like, it's the same, but not the same.
1: Well, basically, you're getting three, though.
2: But and here's the thing.
1: Getting three.
2: Is that Myles Garrett is way better than what Sauce Gardner has been. So, yeah, the Colts way overpaid. We all said it at the time that was kind of crazy.
1: Yeah.
2: It looks worse the further removed we get from that trade, especially after this draft. And, like, you're looking at their team and you're kind of thinking, remember, NWI is starting for this team right now. Ashton Doolin is wide receiver 4. Like, man, if you had a first-round pick, you probably could have got a wide receiver. They really, and I'm glad they did this. They really screwed themselves up.
0: The only thing I can think with that would play a part is just age. I mean, Sauce was just going into his second contract, and Myles Garrett,
2: yeah,
0: he's getting up there a little bit, but he's not showing signs of slowing down at all.
2: Well, someone said, and I forgot to fact check this, but someone had said that Myles Garrett is just now turning 30. Yeah, he just turned 30. Myles Garrett.
1: People get confused.
2: I felt like he was older.
1: You know, they're putting everybody in the same box like they're a running back.
2: Yeah.
1: Every position is different with the age. The elite pass rushers can go to 34 and be still impactful. So that's not the same.
2: He was already older than that. He's actually younger than what I thought he was. 32
1: and still putting up the same numbers. I would have done the trade. Like, it doesn't matter. But if he's a running back, as we see, you know, we know Derrick Henry's outside of that box. Yeah. But yeah, that always consistently pretty much holds true unless you're just some freak of nature. But the pass rushers, no, man. I've seen guys go from 35 to 38.
2: Calais Campbell's still going. Right. Jerry Hughes is another one
1: It's a little bit different for every position. I mean, like, we're going to use the same parameter for the quarterbacks. Yeah. How come that we don't do that for that?
2: Right.
1: Like, them.
2: Yeah.
1: Like, Kirk Cousins just got, I mean, what are we talking about?
2: Stafford is what?
1: Right.
2: 37, 38. Aaron Rodgers is what? 42, 43.
1: We got to be a little
2: bit
1: smarter in thinking that every time somebody turns 30, that applies to
2: them. I mean, Myles Garrett is just an incredible.
1: Right.
2: He's a freak of just athletes in general. Yeah. I mean, like, his routine is just insane.
1: Who do you think is more freakish, by the way?
2: Oh, Garrett funny. Or Henry?
1: Or the freak.
2: Ooh.
1: That sounded funny. Somebody just turned around. Who's the freakish?
2: Garrett, right? I mean, like, just because he's been able to stay relatively healthy, too, like, which is also kind of wild.
1: To be available.
2: Mm-hmm. Yeah. It's just, I mean, and he just gets better and better, it feels like. Like, the stuff he's able to do just is kind of, it's kind of crazy.
1: He was the number one overall pick, right?
2: Yeah, he was. He was.
1: Remember they said that he wasn't serious about ball because he played, like, the piano or something?
2: Did they really say that?
1: Oh, yeah, when he was coming out. So it was something, like, crazy like that.
2: I'm going to have to find it. All right.
1: Yeah, it was something crazy like that, yeah.
2: Okay, we've talked about for a while about two guys drafted in the same draft class. One of them's getting talked about a lot. The other one's not getting talked about enough, but we heard from Dave Berganzi, and he talked about both. We'll hear about that when we come back. This is Cover 2 with Blaine Bishop and Zach Lyons here on 105 The Zone.
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16: You ever wake up in the middle of the night or maybe first thing in the morning and notice drool on your pillow? Unless you're sleeping next to someone who hasn't already seen all your good, bad, and ugly, it's probably not that big a deal and not anything to worry about unless it's something that just started happening recently. When people drool at night, it's often because of a stuffy nose, acid reflux, or being a mouth breather. People who sleep on their stomach or side are more likely to drool than someone who sleeps on their back. But in some cases, drooling at night can be a warning sign of something more serious, like dental issues, sleep apnea, or even early symptoms of Parkinson's disease. If you're at all concerned about this, the best place to start is with an ENT doctor, an ears, nose, and throat doctor. They can recommend a sleep study to possibly get some answers. I'm Dr. Sanjay Gupta, helping you live a better life.
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0: 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Guitar Hero was what it was for Myles Garrett. Not the piano, it was Guitar Hero.
1: Okay, I knew it was something.
0: Yeah, he because there's pictures of him playing on draft day and everything, having a little party
1: and
0: everything.
1: They tried to say he wasn't serious about ball. He was too busy wanting to play the guitar too
2: much. What a bust. What a bust. You can't be doing that. You can't have any hobbies.
0: Can't be playing video games. We went down a rabbit hole. We were looking for everything here. You were like, piano, try guitar. Yeah, and then that's where it went.
1: Yeah. They say he visits Nashville periodically and comes and does some lip syncing.
0: Really?
1: Yeah, that's what it says there on Mr. Google.
0: Not the Google AI, hopefully.
1: No.
0: Can't trust Google AI.
1: Well, I hope it's not. Or it might have been Gemini. I don't know.
0: We've talked a lot about Cedric Gray. And, you know, what's his fitness defense? We'll hear from Dave Berganzi on that, too. But he also spoke about a guy that we haven't heard a lot about, and that's James Williams. So let's do this. Dave Berganzi, how does a system change affect what they ask of a guy like Cedric Gray? Here's what Dave Berganzi said.
3: No, I mean, the number one job for the linebacker is to find the ball. You know, he had a lot of impressive plays last year, and just try not to. The worst thing you can do as a coach is slow down good players. So try to keep it simple for them and let them run and hit.
0: Worst thing you can do as a coach is slow down good players. I think we've talked about that a lot
1: big on that, man.
0: I know you have said that a lot of times. Specifically, we've talked a lot about Cam Ward and that, but this is a player-wide thing, right? Position-wide, you don't, especially if you're going to have an attack dog out there. Slowing them down is the worst thing you can do.
1: Yeah, I really like this coaching staff because they, you know, they understand. You can tell it's not their first rodeo, because what you don't want to do to a really good player is have him out there thinking too much. I mean, that's just automatically, you can't do that. Then now that slows him down, then he won't be the effective player he needs to be. So what you have to realize is teach him maybe a little bit different if he's not catching it quick enough, especially a veteran player. So obviously he's been on the first rodeo, you know, it's not his first rodeo. So, but you know, a young player, developing player like Gray, who potentially could be a really good player. I think, you know, that's the first mindset as a coach is what can I do to enhance him and make him a better player and not slow him down from what he's already shown in tape, what he can do. That's smart on his part, man.
0: Yeah. Because I mean, as of right now, I mean, like Cedric Gray's obviously slotted to start. He'll probably, we know what their defensive line rotation is. We don't know what their linebacker rotation is going to be. I know that Fred Warner typically plays 1,000 snaps a year. So like, I would assume Cedric Gray is going to be that same way, is playing that, you know, near 1,000 snaps a year. And, you know, they're going to be leaning on him. Sounds like a lot, you know, here and there.
1: But what about James Williams?
0: Well, let's hear about it, because Dave Berganzi someone finally asked about James Williams, and here's what Dave Berganzi had to say.
1: James Williams.
3: Yeah, so I did a lot of work on James coming out of Miami. I actually went to his pro day and spent time with him. Like you said, he was a safety in college. James has a lot of attributes that are going to carry over well to play linebacker. He's big, he's fast, he's explosive. He's got really good instincts. So anytime you're in a new position, there's going to be, you know, trials and tribulations. He's done a really nice job handling that. He's made a few nice plays here in the first five OTAs. So I think with James, there's a lot of upside.
0: So a lot of upside. It's kind of the same conversation we've had about James Williams for a while now, but maybe this staff can get more out of James Williams than maybe other staffs could.
1: Mm. Make the team or not make the team.
0: I'm still at not make the team, but I'm feeling a little bit better about him actually making the team.
1: Man, he looks like he fits their system. I
0: mean, he does.
1: I'm going, he makes the team.
2: I swear this may have just been me, so y'all tell me if you think I'm wrong here. The way he was talking right there made it sound like this is James Williams' first year playing linebacker.
0: That's what I was just trying to
2: say. Like, they view it as a clean slate with him. Like, this is his first time. Because it's our system.
0: Oh, I get what you're saying now.
1: It is, you know, he's learned one system was attacking. This is kind of sit back, react.
2: I would think they would like him because of his safety skills and being able to play the pass.
1: And his running and his length.
0: I've liked James, the idea of James Williams, because he's so big. He is so athletic. He's so, you know, he wants to hit people and attack people. So I like that out of my linebackers and stuff like that. It'd be real interesting to see, because I mean, like we've talked about, Jamion Sherwood, who just got a big contract from the New York Jets, he was a converted safety from college to linebacker. So, I mean, we've obviously seen Mike Bergonzi or Dave Bergonzi talk about it, you know, how he went to his pro day, talked to him and everything. What someone maybe should ask, were you looking at him back then as a linebacker, or were you looking back him at him back then as a safety? That would have been a great follow-up question to that right there. Because I would be interested to see, because obviously I know the Cowboys have needed both over the years, and that's where he was at before he became over here to the Tennessee Titans. So maybe they were looking at him as a linebacker over there. I guess I need to go back and check Dave Bergonzi's history and see if he's converted some safeties to linebackers before, if they've all just been linebackers out of college. Mm-hmm. Be interesting to watch. No. We'll talk about that maybe tomorrow. Maybe I'll get that done over the next 24 hours.
2: I think James is making it. Just because I said it last week, I think when he gets out there in the preseason, he's going to make plays.
1: Mm-hmm. If he don't out on this team, he's going to be on somebody.
0: And to be fair, they did say he was making plays out there. So there you go. I'm interested to see how different all these linebackers look. It'll be
1: what's the one guy he kept naming by
0: Moose.
1: Name? Yeah, Moose. Moose is out.
0: Moose is out.
1: Moose.
0: You heard it here
1: needs
0: first.
1: To go moo moo.
0: Moo moo is out. No more mouse. Or moose.
2: Five.
0: There you go. All right. That will do it for us. This has been Cover 2 with Blaine Bishop and Zach Lines here on 104.5 The Zone. 3HL's up next. And in the meantime.
1: And in between time. Peace. Moo.

0: Good afternoon. It is 3:01. I'm Joseph Bonanno, live from 104.5 The Zone Circus Sports at the Mid-Kentucky Downs Studios. The Tennessee Titans have finalized the dates and times for their 2026 preseason schedule. The team will open the preseason on the road against the San Francisco 49ers on Thursday, August 13th, with kickoff at 8 p.m. Then they will host the Seattle Seahawks on Sunday, August 23rd at 7 p.m. Fox will carry the national broadcast on TV. And then on Saturday, August 29th, they'll close things out as they host the Chicago Bears at 5 p.m. In NFL news today, the Jets informed kicker Younghoe Koo that he's being released, and they have plans to sign Jason Sanders, whereas 49ers wide receiver Brandon Ayuk has been issued an arrest warrant from the Santa Clara County District for exhibition of speeding. The NBA Finals begin tonight for Game 1 as the Spurs host the Knicks in San Antonio. Tip-off is at 7:30 on ABC. 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

0: 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Brent Doherty with you on a beautiful day in the Music City. Hope you're having a great Wednesday. It is. There is Ron Slay, y'all.
1: I'm in the building. I'm in the building.
2: Hey, I'm in the building.
3: Best believe I'm in the building.
4: Better be ready. I'm in the building.
5: Car ain't got no roof.
0: What
5: time?
1: Why is YouTube not up, Zephyr?
0: Car ain't got no roof, so.
1: No, we got a roof because we ain't got no zone.
0: If the Titans start 3-0, will the car have a roof?
1: No, absolutely not. 3-0?
6: That means they would be.
1: You better than.
6: Sorry.
1: Two year Titans. Than the last two Titans. Last 2 years of Titans.
0: I mean, just even up that win total in 3 weeks.
1: No.
0: What? No roof. We'll be losing our minds. Right, Babsy?
6: That is correct.
1: She's screaming.
7: That's bug. That's bug. Twitch, please. Twitch, please. Twitch, please.
0: Titans legend Nate Washington joins us now to start the show. Nate, what's up, man? How are you?
8: What's up, everybody? Listen, man.
0: Look at you, man.
8: Slay is a different breed, man. I love it.
0: What up, Nate? What you got going, dog?
8: What's going on, everybody? How y'all doing?
0: Nate, man, 2 days ago we had no air conditioner in here. My man had, as he calls it, his Ike Turner on.
6: Yeah.
0: Oh. And that was a different kind of deal, too.
8: I can only imagine.
0: welcome into the madness. Nate, you got a new book coming out, man. It's like birthing a baby, I guess. Football was my father, from humble beginnings to the Super Bowl and beyond. Nate, man, let's start with this. Why did you decide to do this project?
8: Prayer, man. Prayer and just trying to follow God's lead. Obviously, retiring from the league, you know, obviously a lot of us have issues with transitioning into that next phase.
0: Yeah.
8: And so it was a period of my time where I was just trying to find my purpose, trying to find out what was next. I've always been heavily involved with the youth, trying to give back and those type of things. But I wanted to do something that was a bit different. You know, this stage of my life is a lot of transformation, a lot of growing into the man that I was supposed to be. And I realized that a lot of that came with telling the stories and the experience to the next generation in hopes that they'll have some type of motivation when they're going through their journey. You know, I look back on the times where I may have felt alone, may have felt I didn't know what I was actually doing, made a lot of mistakes, but I figured it out, you know. And I think if I had a reference at that time, which hopefully this book would be for the next young guys or next young ladies, to just, you know, continue to understand and keep plugging away at it. You know, I've had people that are older than me, that are connected to me, to call me and tell me how proud they were about the book and how much it's helped them with their lives as well. So hopefully it's just a manuscript to understand there's going to be a lot of ebb and flows in life, ups and downs, but just continue to work at it and everything will work out for you.
0: Man, you talk about it. Life's a journey. We talk about that all the time, and we all make mistakes. God knows. But it's not what happens to you. It's how you deal with it, right? And you've got a book signing coming up a week from today, Wednesday, June 10th. 6 to 8 p.m.
6: Vintage here in town.
0: Vintage Vine 100, which is over there in the McEwen neighborhood in Cool Springs, and that place is awesome. Number one, and you're going to do a Q&A. You're going to sign things. You got Bully's going to be a special guest. It's going to be a fun night next Wednesday.
8: Yeah, I don't think a lot of people may know about this, but that's actually Keith Bully.

0: the spot that, yeah, that it would be in.
1: I didn't know if he wanted that out there, but yeah.
0: Well, I'll just take the bullet for it and I'll get in trouble because this was important, bully. You know?
1: Yeah,
0: this was important, though. You know, he has a business in town, and I wanted to do something that also promotes his business and gives him an opportunity for fans to understand that he has something like this going on. And it's as you said, Brian, it's a very great place. Mm-hmm. It's a very great atmosphere. I'm looking forward to having the conversation with him. Also having his background, you know, with his foster care upbringing that he's had. You know, I think we just always have related in a lot of many phases of life. We've always talked. He has $3. I have $2. So we've always made a great connection. Our convos has always been great. So I'm looking forward to next Wednesday.
1: Yeah, I'm going to come out there. Babs, this place is awesome. They have flights of wine. If you want to pick a country, you can do it.
2: Well, that sounds like my kind of place right now.
0: And I'm hoping that's the time it is.
1: Yeah. Now, you mentioned retiring, and I went back and looked through your stuff, and you played that last season in Houston. You caught 47 balls for 658 yards and 4 touchdowns. I'm curious why you chose then to retire, because you were still productive, you know?
0: Yeah. Well, in all honesty, outside of the quarterback situation, when I was heading into free agency, obviously the Titans had let me know with their tenure at the time mm-hmm. that it was over for me. Mm-hmm. So I knew I was moving on. And at the time, I only had like three teams or so. So looking at the teams I had interest from and the situation that I had interest from, I just felt not only was the team the best option for me, but a lot of people don't know. Also, my grandmother's lives in Lamarck, Texas, which is about 45 minutes south of Houston, Texas. So okay. I knew I was coming to an end. Yeah. I knew it was about over for me. And I figured, hey, man, if I'm going to end it all, at least my grandmother will be able to watch every home game. And it was so much pleasurable for her. Every Saturday, she would drive up, cook me a full meal, stay at my house in the city. And then she would come to the game the next day with my aunt. And it was very much pleasurable for both of us. It gave us a lot of good time to spend together. So it all worked out.
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3: Nate, it's no bigger impact, man, than what you can do to others, or the impact you leave on others. When you're in a room, you walk in a room, or what precedes you going into it. Man, I saw you post the other day. You went to a school, spoke to some kids. I don't know if that was your former school or not. But a kid came up to you, and this happens a lot of times. I just did a camp earlier, and kids, man, I was telling them at the end of it, you never know who's in your circle right then or who you're able to ask questions to. But if you open your mouth and ask a question, you don't know where to lead to. Talk about the impact that you felt, and tell that little story real quick of what happened when you met this kid at this school.
0: Well, I can only speak for myself personally, Slay, because maybe it was my journey. But a lot of me, man, I just get caught up in just being myself, right? Yeah. I don't look at myself like an NFL player. I don't look at myself like a Super Bowl champion. I don't look at myself like that in a lot of ways. And as you stated, you just never know who's looking up to you. Yeah. And in a lot of these instances that I have to go back home or go to these different areas where these young people are looking at me and they're listening to my speech or whatever it is, I'm still kind of taken back at the amount of the hope that they see in me, you know, it does something to me. And in this specific situation, yes, that was my high school, Scott High School, that I went to in Toledo, Ohio. And I was, by the graces of some sponsors, able to go back and give some books to some kids in those same areas. And as I was speaking, after every speech at every school I had the opportunity to sit down and sign some books for the free books for the kids. So they'll have something, as I stated, for a reference. And I guess throughout this speech, you know, this young man, and I knew something was up. This young man came and he had got a book from me, and then he kind of went back in the back of the kids, and he was just standing around as where all the rest of the kids were leaving. And there was about 2 kids left, and that's when he mentioned to me, he was like, hey man, he pointed at me in a smirk, and I could tell, you know, it was something on his mind, but he was just trying to play that cool role, you know, as we all do. And he was trying to play that cool role, and he was like, hey man, you know, that speech almost made me cry, you know, and I was signing the books, and I'm like, oh, okay man, you know, well, whatever going going on. It's going to work out for you, you know. And I signed that last book from that kid. And as he was standing there, I just went to shake his hand, dap him up, whatever you want to call it. And as he seen my hand, he kind of walked around the table and he went in and leaned down and gave me a hug. And I'm sitting there and I'm like, there's something behind this, you know. And I stood up and I hugged him. As soon as I stood up and went to hug him, he just laid on my shoulder and started crying. And I was just whispering to him. I said, you know, man, whatever you're going through, because, you know, I come from the inner city, you know, nothing that's, you know, going to say about this perception. But, you know, when I was there, it was 3,500 black students, all black students, you know, and in that environment, you're dealing with all type of things. You're just trying to make it through the day. You're trying to make it home sometimes. You're trying to stay out of gang trouble. You're not trying to get caught up with the girls. You want your life to work out. You know, you don't really have a slew of teachers that are in your corner. So I just told him, man, you know, whatever you're going through right now, whatever is going on, just keep your head down and keep working. And that's how it works out for you. Stay out of trouble, keep the good grades, and that's going to give you an opportunity to do something with your life. And he just told me thank you. He walked away, and as he walked away, I had a couple of the administration come up to me and tell me that the young man had been in foster care his entire life, and there was no telling what he was going through at home, but he had a 3.8 GPA. Wow. He was excelling in sports. And that's all I was talking to him about, just giving themselves an opportunity, you know, because I also mentioned that you can do everything right and it doesn't work out. So it just goes both ways. You know, just giving yourself an opportunity is all we can ask for.
3: Dude, that right there is so powerful. When I saw it, dog, I was like, I can't wait to see Nate. I'm going to go in there and give Nate a hug. Like, hold up, man. Let me get some of that love right there. But that right there.
0: You just never know, though, Slay. Even you, Brent, Dawn, we all mean something to somebody. There's a kid somewhere that's watching you, right? And I think we kind of take those for granted in our positions, you know, media. There's a kid that wants to be a journalist. There's a kid that wants to study the Titans. And we kind of just come into work sometimes and be like, ah, I'm here. But when you go back and you give that time and that energy to those young people and you see how much they admire you and how much they look to you as hope, it's definitely life-changing.
3: It's something in this book, man, not only for the people listening. I would say that because we get a lot of kids that pop on to the stream that I figured they're not listening, but they really are. They're watching it. And if it's not watching it, they're playing in the background. And in this book, man, Football Was My Father. I haven't read it yet, but I'm sure there's some gems in there for some people out there, not only kids, but people that are coming into young adulthood, parents, how to cope with them. Like, you may not know the questions to ask as a parent, but may be able to break through. So big salute for you coming out with this, Nate. Like, man, I think everybody that's had a journey should have some word to be able to spread. And this is a great start for you, dog.
0: I appreciate that, Slay. Definitely my testimony, and I'm hoping everybody has something to take from it.
1: Well, and for those that don't know, I mean, Nate, you had a journey, man, from Toledo, as you mentioned, Tiffin University Division II, undrafted in 2005 to an 11-season NFL career and two Super Bowl championships. That's incredible, man. So what, I'm curious, what, I always love to ask this question, but what was the jump like from Tiffin University to the Pittsburgh Steelers?
0: Well, I'm not going to downplay it. You know, it was huge. It was definitely a culture shock for me. It was something, I got a little bit of clarification for you. When I first got to Tiffin, we were NAIA. We weren't even Division II yet. So it was a very long journey. Yeah, I didn't think I would make it, but I was given the opportunity. And there's actually a chapter in my book called Comparison is a Thief of Joy. And that's all it was for me. I never compared myself to anyone. I never looked at Hines and was like, oh, I got to be Hines. When we drafted Santonio, I never looked at Santonio and was like, oh, he's coming in to threaten me. I never looked at my position as anything. All I looked at was I had an opportunity each and every day, including with practice, to go out and show what I had. And there was never going to be a time where I was going to go out and give half of me. I was just going to go out and give everything that I could and leave it on the table. There's also another thing about my book that, you know, my mother would always tell me, you know, you give everything you can because you don't know who's watching. And that's all you have control over.
1: That's right.
0: And that's exactly what I did, man. I just gave everything I could, but didn't get caught up in the atmosphere too much about being in a new environment, you know, being in a professional league. I just did whatever I could to make sure that I was there.
1: You were always available, man. 9 straight seasons playing all 16 games. Like, how did you pull that off?
0: Man, you know what's crazy about it? The only season I went over 1,000, I missed 9 weeks of practice and played in every game that year. It was a year. Yep. It was the year Kenny Britt tore his ACL. Mm.
2: Yeah.
0: And I, like, it was maybe the next game or two games later, I had a high ankle sprain. And I'm talking about day in, day out. I couldn't even walk at home, you know. But every game day, I did everything I could to prepare myself weekly, to prepare myself for Sunday. And thank God I had a coach, and Coach Munchak, that trusted me that I was not only doing what I was supposed to do in the meeting rooms by paying attention and getting my plays and making sure that I was going out there and making sure I was getting those mental walkthroughs, but also actually preparing myself physically that when our game day came around, I just wasn't a one or two play guy. I was reliable. So as you stated, Brent, man, I took a lot of pride in being reliable, being out there on the field. You know, it was going to take a lot for me to not be presentable. And it took the 11th year to come around. I had a hip burst, a sack burst. Damn, and there was so much fluid in my hip that I couldn't even barely walk, let alone run. And I guess that was God just telling me, like, all right, enough playing through it. But definitely until then, you definitely want to have something like that to keep me off that field, because not only for myself and for my family, but for the community. I knew Nashville was a hard-working, blue-collar city, and I wanted to be the guy that represented that.
2: Always one of my favorite to cover back in the day. Always available game day, obviously, but also for the media.
1: Always told you what
2: always,
1: he thought.
2: Yes, and it was so refreshing and so nice. That was one of my favorite teams. But it's been a while, Nate, since the Titans have really had receivers they could completely rely on. And then they go and draft one this year. So I want your take on Carnell Tate and what you've seen from him.
0: Oh, man, I'm excited, Dawn. You know, as you stated, it's been quite a while. And with all due respect to the guys that have put on the pads in between the time, we haven't seen this potential since A.J. Brown, you know. And we all know, even in his leaving, you know, none of us was happy. You know, the Titans fan base, the alumni, probably some of the coaches, even in the staff room at the time, were very unhappy with that situation. So to be back here, to have an opportunity with this type of playmaker to boost this offense and give them the opportunity to be compatible again to go out and compete at the top level, I think it's going to be great. You know, as a former receiver, I'm obviously able to watch and tune into a lot of things that others may not be able to see. And as Dan Campbell called it, the PJ party, you know, we haven't gotten the pads yet, but being able to see him go through individual period with the receivers coaches, getting in and out his breaks, being fluent, using his hands, making him big plays right now in practice, those are things to look forward to, you know, and something to be excited about. So having training camp coming up, we'll tell the truth. You know, everything about us getting in the pads, it turns the men's from the boys. You know, there's going to be a lot in tune to them. Not just being out there and making plays, but as we just previously spoke about, being available. You know, not a lot of guys come in, they get those soft tissue injuries, the hamstrings, all those type of things. So it's going to be a dot. We're going to see how things go, but I'm excited about what he's able to bring to the table.
2: Love it.
1: Nate Washington with us on 3HL. So what do you think about the direction of the Titans? Tough last couple of years, winning three games, but man, they seem to have that centerpiece with the quarterback Cam Ward, and now building around him. I'm anxious to see, I'm sure you are too, what the defense looks like with Robert Saleh and his scheme. But the fact that they've got three former head coaches on this staff is pretty amazing.
0: I think that's the first and foremost thing, Brent. You know, when you look at this situation and what we've been excited about in previous years, it's always been talent, right? We've been told that the talented guys that have been coming in here are going to change everything for us, from Snead to Calvin Ridley to those guys, you know, the high-priced free agents that we've signed that just haven't worked out and they haven't translated on the field for us. But I think that's where it starts. It starts with the head coaching. It starts with the coaching staff in itself. Even with Coach Callahan coming in here and I'm telling us where he was the offensive guru, the quarterback guru. He's coming from Joe Burrow, but unless you know that a lot of these guys are dealing with a lot of high quality talent, and unless that resume is there, you know, it doesn't necessarily translate over to the next team. But when you look at Saleh and his record with the defensive side, and Coach Daboll's his ability with the offensive side, from being with Coach Belichick under that tree to having Josh Allen to doing something great with Jackson Dart in his early year, even enough to be compared to the number one pick. I think the resume is there, and I think that's something to be excited about. But through it all, you know, as a Titans fan, as a former alumni, and as someone that's been dibbling and dabbling in the media now, you're looking at a team and an organization that's always drawn excitement, but it's never really translated over into the season. So hopefully they're able to put everything together this year. It translates through the regular season, and they're able to put together some type of playoff run that'll give us hope for the future.
1: Well, I'm glad you're doing the media thing. I don't know how you put up with Buck Rising, but I'm glad that you do. That's for sure. Hey, I wanted to ask you this. At what point did you know, was there a moment where you knew, like, I can do this on the professional level? I can be an NFL wide receiver.
0: And Brent, I'm going to be honest with you. I can only speak for myself personally once again, but it didn't really click for me until year like six, because I was always in such a mode of survival. I was always surviving.
1: That's what Ramon talks about. Yeah.
0: Everything was surviving for me. And it, even when I first got to the Titans in year five, with being in a new position, new role, not only in starter, but now being in leadership, you know, these guys are now the organization is now looking at me to guide Kenny Britt, to guide these other young guys that we have, Chris Johnson and all these other young guys that we may have on the roster. Yeah. And that was a totally different role for me. So even in year five, I was still like, as my agent called it, a duck in water, calm up top, but hustling like I don't know what underwater. You know, I was still frantic. And it took till year six that I actually was able to settle in, understand that I was there for a reason, understand that I was talented, and understand that I was a captain and a leader, that I finally, everything finally started molding for me. The game slowed down. I was in a much more comfortable position to understand that I was supposed to be there, and a lot more plays started happening for me.
1: Love it, man. Holly on YouTube said, just bought Nate's book. There you go. You can get it on Amazon.
0: Oh,
1: also, NateWashington85.com. You can get direction there. Man, what a story, because, you know, I ask that question to everybody, but, you know, and you get various answers. Some guys are like, hey, fifth grade, I knew I was running away from everybody. Other guys are like, I didn't even play football until the 10th grade. And, you know, and like our guy from Auburn, defensive end.
3: Yeah.
1: He started playing football late, and he said junior year in college, and he was named team captain. So what you're saying about that, like, there's so much responsibility that goes along with that. I can't even imagine. Yeah.
0: So funny, quick story for you. It's in the book. My senior year of college, once again, we're independent by this time. We did 2 years NAIA. We go independent for 2 years. And now here it is. My senior year comes up. I'm checking in for training camp. The training camp check-in is away from the football facility. So I check in. My receivers coach is like, hey, you need to go to the offices. There's some NFL scouts down there for you. And my receivers coach, I started over him as a freshman his senior year. And now he's my coach. So that's our relationship. You know, that our relationship is really friends. He's
1: Nobody
0: not my
1: has like, that
0: he's
1: story, my coach. Nate. Good
2: yeah,
1: Lord.
2: Yeah,
0: but he's my friend, right? So yeah. I ignore him. I'm like, well, whatever, Big Red. Now I leave there. I just signed up for a house. Me and my two buddies signed up for a house lease, and we're moving into our home. So I go to Walmart, and I'm shopping around Walmart, and I'm about an hour into Walmart getting things I need for my house, and my head coach called my phone like, Nate, where are you at? You've got these coaches sitting in here waiting on you this whole time. What are you doing? You need to get over here. So I'm like, what? I dropped everything. I went to the football office, and sure enough, it was like 5-6 scouts in there. So I truly did not think I was going to the NFL at all.
1: Wow. So NFL scouts waiting on you while you're at Walmart.
0: Yeah. Yeah. Yes.
1: This is amazing.
0: Shopping. Yeah. It's all in the book, man.
1: Oh, man. Gosh. Nate Washington, next Wednesday, book signing over at Bully's Place, Vintage Vine 100 at McEwen. I've been there. It's awesome. Near Cool Springs. Special guest, Keith Bullock, Q&A, signing. Football was my father, from humble beginnings to the Super Bowl and beyond. NateWashington85.com. Also, you can get it on Amazon. Thank you guys in the chat that have bought the book while we're having this conversation. Yeah. That's awesome.
0: That's awesome.
1: And Nate, thanks for hopping on, man. Thanks for all you do for the zone. And yeah, man, if you ever have problems with Buck Rising. Just let us know, man.
2: Yeah, we'll take care of it.
0: Hey, you guys are always awesome to me, man. Thank you, Brent. Thank you, Dawn. Thank you, Slay, man. I hope to see you guys while I'm in the city. So you guys are dope. This platform is always dope. Nashville media has always been good to me, and I hope that I've shown you the same respect that you always show me. So thank you.
3: Yeah, definitely.
2: No doubt.
1: How about that? Yeah. Nate Washington. Thank you, brother. Appreciate it, man.
2: Thank you, Nate.
0: All right, have a good one.
3: I did buy two books. I bought two books, a hard copy for myself, and another one. So when we get it signed from Nate, we'll give it away on the stage for somebody that can't reach or make it to the event. So it'll be in Friday, but the event's next Wednesday. So we'll get it signed.
2: Good stuff.
3: Bring it back. Yeah.
2: I love that.
3: We're going to be like a question or something. Yeah.
1: Bully's Wine Bar. It's over there by his coffee shop. Mm-hmm. So, I mean,
3: so will.
1: You get coffee in the morning.
2: Also,
1: go get
2: I
1: the
2: didn't
1: wine.
2: Even know this.
1: You didn't?
2: No.
3: Yep. He keep it under wraps sometime, but then this spot.
2: I mean, I knew his coffee shop. Obviously.
1: Yeah, I used to live in that neighborhood, and I would go over there with Aaron and Sarah, who we talk about on the show all the time. Hmm. But yeah, you can do flights, like country flight. Mm-hmm. You want to do Sicily? You can do Sicily. You want to do Spain? You can do Spain.
2: I love all of those countries.
1: And the wine they produce.
2: I would like to move to one of them, actually.
1: NBA Finals begin tonight. We'll talk about it next. 3HL 104.5 The Zone.
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28: Slowly but surely, AI is seeping its way into every corner of our lives. One area perhaps I didn't expect is diet advice. A new study out of Turkey found that chatbots are recommending to teen boys and girls that they restrict their daily calories to dangerously low levels and eat a balance of nutrients that are kind of out of whack. Remember, teenagers are growing, one pediatrician told us. If they aren't getting enough nutrition, it can really stunt their growth on a number of levels. And in extreme cases, it can lead to significant health consequences. Large language models, LLMs, they are designed to agree with you. So if you're looking to lose weight, they're going to push you pretty hard in that direction. They also sometimes don't know how to tell the difference between good information and bad information. And you know who does? Your doctor. I'm Dr. Sanjay Gupta, helping you live a better life.
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1: Excelente.
0: I remember I did an event at halftime of a Titans game, and they were playing at night, so it was, I don't know, Sunday night or Monday night or Thursday night. I don't know. They were playing the Steelers, too, and Nate caught – I was standing in the end zone to do this halftime thing with Brant Snedeker where he was going to hit golf balls into targets, and I was, like, announcing it and all this stuff. Well, it was also, like, 28 degrees, and you know this about golfers, like – they don't mess with anything like less than like 50 if they don't have to.
1: Right.
0: I was like, dude, it's cold out here. How's that swing going to go? He's like, I don't know, but we're going to find out, huh? And anyway, right before we did that, right before halftime, Nate caught a deep ball 9 route down the sideline for a touchdown right in front of us. He was such a great player, man. Mm-hmm. And just
2: always very underrated.
0: Yeah. And just a blessing to be around. A guy that always had the positive attitude no matter what was going on, and certainly appreciate him being in Nashville and contributing to our community, and it goes way beyond what was done on the field. But NateWashington85.com. You can get more information about the book and buy it there, or you can find it on Amazon at NWash85. Again, book signing next Wednesday in McEwen. Over there in Cool Springs, Vintage Vine 100, which is Bully's wine bar.
1: Yeah. Genuine dude right there, Nate, man. Never forgot his roots. Always open arms. Man, even opened his home. And I always tell his story, man. I do it sometime this summer. But always, he opened his home to...
0: Guess what? It's summer.
1: Yeah, but he didn't even know. He didn't even know if it was... You know what I'm saying?
0: No, but you can tell the story.
1: Yeah, that's cool. I'll tell it later. Yeah, some other time.
0: He opened his home to you?
1: His home, yeah. Oh, dope.
0: That's it. That's all we're going to get.
1: Some other time, y'all.
0: Okay. Man, during the break, I was watching Carlin Pickens put a video note out about softball and about the University of Tennessee and about her teammates and about what it means to her and about God opening a door for her and how she doesn't take that for granted. And I told Slay, I was like, about halfway through, I was like, man, I'm going to get tears going. And sure enough, toward the end, get tears going because she started speaking to young girls who think they might not have it. Believe in yourself.
2: Enough, yeah.
0: Believe in yourself. And she started talking about her last game and putting on the uniform for the last time. And that made me think about you, obviously, like, and you too, Dawn. What was it like when you put the uniform on for the last time and the clock hit zero or the score was over? How much did that mean to you? How much did you feel in the moment? What did you feel in the moment?
2: I'll go first because mine was such a lesser level, obviously, because I didn't play anything professionally. Like, I don't think I knew it at the moment.
0: Mm-hmm.
2: And I didn't feel it at the moment because you don't, because honestly, being a collegiate athlete is a freaking grind,
0: yeah.
2: Right? Like, yep. I think when you're in that moment, you sometimes don't let it set in.
1: Yeah.
2: Because you're like, oh, wow, like, I'm going to have a life and not have the 6 a.m. workouts and not have to do academics and this and try and fit everything in and, you know, live that college life or whatever. And so it's almost like you don't realize the magnitude of you're never going to play this organized sport at this level ever again.
1: Yeah.
2: And so now I look back on it and I'm like, God, if I could just have one more game and one more stupid practice at 6 a.m., you know, where half the team's puking their guts out from conditioning, like you just want it one more time because I feel like in the moment, just because of the grind that it was for so many years, you know, and even prior to college, just to get to that level that you don't, you kind of take it for granted and don't, I at least didn't let it sink in that, oh, it's my last one, you know?
1: Yep.
0: I feel like you kind of have to approach it that way, right? Like, because you can't let it set in. You've got to protect yourself from those things so you can keep your mind on what's in front of you, right?
2: Yeah. Like, but also, like, we weren't, I wasn't playing for a national championship. Like, we didn't make it You played the postseason.
0: You played in the SEC. You played collegiate sports in the SEC, Dawn. Don't undersell that.
2: I know, but you know what I'm saying.
0: Very like, incredible.
2: Yeah.
0: Yeah.
1: I think that's what it was. That to piggyback off Babsy, that was exactly it. You never had the opportunity to sit in and settle and say, you know what? Man, let me take this in. Let me absorb it. I think because when you do, you feel like, oh, man, like I'm showing some kind of weakness or anything in a competitive sport where it's dog eat dog in anything like that you're doing. Like even for the people that are behind you, like you want to show them like this is what you carry it. You know what I mean? This is to work. You know what I mean? We got to go get this done. So you're always looking for the next. You're preparing for the next and you're looking for the next match, game, practice, whatever it is. Mine was similar. I said I was going to. When I walked out for senior night, I was like, man, I'm a try to soak it in quickly and then move right along. And
2: I
1: mean, I was,
2: you got a game to
1: Yeah, you know what I mean? And we were fighting for our NCAA tournament lives. Like we were on the bubble. So we needed this. And we was playing against Mississippi State. I'll never forget playing against Mississippi State. They had Mario Austin, Tim Bowers. I think they won the SEC that year, if I'm not mistaken.
2: Oh, wow.
1: Or were in second. No, it was second because Kentucky went undefeated that year. But they were second. And I was like, dog, I'm not losing on senior night. So I couldn't even absorb senior night. Look around. Dog. Like, I got to be focused for this game. And we brought three guys that are starting with us that don't play because they're seniors. So it's up to me and John Higgins to hold it down till CJ Watson can get in and Crump can get in. Like, I need my guys out here. Like, so I was dialed in, man, and didn't get to realize it. I think SEC tournament, when we lost, I was so hurt, I didn't get to absorb it then either. I remember going back to the hotel, though, and sitting in the room like, man, I ought to drink all them little bottles in that little refrigerator right now. Just rush them and make them pay for it. And then we was in New Orleans. And then I was like, dude, it's over. And then, mind you, I just found out right before the game that John Higgins was going to have to sit out that game. So that's on me. I'm like, dog, I know we ain't going to be on the – I know the bubble bust now. Like, Auburn was on it with us, and they beat us. And it was like, you know what? It's over. So then they started talking about NIT on the way back. I was like, oh, man, I don't even want to talk about that. That's the one thing I do wish. Like, I would have took that NIT game serious and made a run.
0: You've said that before.
1: But it was – I just
0: – it's understandable.
1: I couldn't do it, dog. Yeah. I was like, dude, we're not supposed to be playing. No, NIT, SEC Player of the Year in the NIT. Come on, dog. Dude, what is this? You know what I mean? And I was like – and then I played at the three. First time my entire career played the three. I started at the three that game. It just felt weird. I've been wanting to do that all year. I was like, no. I don't even remember if I practiced leading up to that. You know what I mean? That's how sick I was. So, yeah, I was over and done.
0: It's hard, man.
1: Dude, that was.
0: And like, people like me, like, I talk to guys like you all the time about all those things, but, like, I can't comprehend what that really felt like.
1: That's why it's great. Because
0: you played, I'm looking at it right now, you played 109 games at Tennessee.
1: Mm-hmm.
0: 109.
2: That's a grind.
1: Man, grind.
2: I mean, it's a beautiful grind, but it's a grind.
1: Yeah, no question. Yeah. But it's like,
0: but for it to come to an end, like Carlin Pickens was talking about, and her, like from her perspective, it's kind of like you know, like her goal was to end up with a title, not in the Final Four for 2 years in a row.
1: Yep.
0: So that's a lot to unpack and a lot to deal with.
1: It is, man. But kudos to him. I think the pro was kind of different because I walked away because of the money. Like, somebody would have offered a better deal, I would have been still playing. Like,
2: oh, really?
1: Yeah, oh, absolutely. But I was like,
2: so did they, was it lower because you were older?
1: And it was lower because I was older. And then the
0: American,
1: the problem, then about 6 years before that, the problem was the NBA lockout. See, a lot of people watch the NBA lockout and understands what it does here. It hurts the international game because the people that are established over there, all of a sudden, they look at it as, man, got an NBA guy? Let's go get him. Yeah. And the NBA guy is not he can't adapt to the life of a bus ride. You're in a condo. You got practice twice a day.
0: Style of game,
1: That. You may not play all week. You know what I mean? Like, it's a whole different grind. So that stunted the growth of guys. And then when the NBA opened back up, they grabbed all the NBA guys, people that spent all that money. And then they like, hey, man, you want to come up? No, I'm not coming over there for where you set the market at. Now it's all low. I could have been getting $300,000. Now you want to offer me $100,000. Mm-hmm. But then there's somebody behind me that's young saying, I'll take that $100,000. So now they messed up the market. It's like, oh, y'all done threw everything off. So you kind of reset everything. Yeah. And I'm like, nah, I ain't going over there for no peanuts, man. So, yep, it was different. Never was the same.
0: We didn't get to game one, but we will. There is an international superstar involved in this finals and face of the league. We'll be right back. 3HL 104.5 The Zone.
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16: A better life with Dr. Sanjay Gupta.
17: Slowly but surely, AI is seeping its way into every corner of our lives. One area perhaps I didn't expect is diet advice. A new study out of Turkey found that chatbots are recommending to teen boys and girls that they restrict their daily calories to dangerously low levels and eat a balance of nutrients that are kind of out of whack. Remember, teenagers are growing, one pediatrician told us. If they aren't getting enough nutrition, it can really stunt their growth on a number of levels. And in extreme cases, it can lead to significant health consequences. Large language models, LLMs, they are designed to agree with you. So if you're looking to lose weight, they're going to push you pretty hard in that direction. They also sometimes don't know how to tell the difference between good information and bad information. And you know who does? Your doctor. I'm Dr. Sanjay Gupta, helping you live a better life.
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0: Hump Day on the Big Show. 615-737-1045. Hitman threw out the first pitch last night at the Sounds game.
1: Okay, he didn't even tell us that he was doing this.
0: Come on, Hitman.
1: Like, no news on this whatsoever. Like, maybe we would have gone to support him.
0: Mm-hmm. I even passed him in the hall in between shows.
1: He didn't even say anything today.
2: Hitman probably won't know about it.
1: I know. He's so funny.
2: I'm just throwing out a pitch, though.
0: I mean, he threw a good pitch.
2: Yeah. A little wild.
0: Boost of the rooster right there.
3: Was it better than Slay's?
1: Anything is better than Slay's.
2: This is true. It's okay.
0: Boy, I had one that I bounced up there, too.
2: The good thing is nobody ever rocked me over the fence.
1: That's true.
3: That's true. Someone has done that to me.
0: It just popped. One of your pitches, have you done it more than once?
2: Uh-oh.
0: Oh, you okay.
1: No,
0: so
1: just the debacle.
0: Your first pitch came up on my feed the other day, and I tried to put it back out there, and it wouldn't let me for some reason. But
1: Slay's working on it. He's trying to kill it.
0: So Slay does what you're supposed to do. He goes to the rubber. He goes all the way up the mound. And he gets in his stance. He comes down with the ball. Yep. He's getting ready to pitch. And what does he do?
2: Somebody tries to steal.
0: He checks the runner at first.
2: Yeah, somebody tries to steal. I was going to gun him. That was the whole problem.
1: I forgot about that.
0: He checked the runner at first. Boosh was like, come on, Slay.
2: Yeah, it threw me off, man. Like, I was focused on the hitter. But I will say, the runner at first did his job. Like, it was supposed to get me rattled. And I was too worried about him instead of the strike zone. I probably would have hit the guy that was batting.
1: I don't even know if you would have done that.
2: I was trying to get a little something right there. Thanks for crushing my
0: mind. It'd be more fun. Like, if the sound started something new, like nobody does this, they could be the first. And instead of doing a first pitch, they could do a first hit. And like, I go out there, for example, and get in the batter's box, and the little pitching coach guy throws a pitch,
2: hey,
0: and I try to hit it. And whatever happens, happens.
2: Hey.
0: I could swing and miss.
2: That'd be dope.
0: I could take ball four. I don't know.
2: That'd be dope, Yor.
0: Or I could hit it over the fence.
2: That's a good idea.
1: Yeah. That would be cool to see some of these celebrities do that.
2: Because I'm striking out with the pitching coach. I know I ain't nothing.
3: So, are you saying, should they do like a first pitch and a celebrity to do a first pitch?
0: You need a professional throwing to an amateur hitter.
2: Yeah,
3: we'll go. We'll go in there. We'll get a celebrity baseball game going before every baseball game.
1: Otherwise, you're gonna get a pitch like Slay's.
0: Yeah, like if Slay's pitching to me, that nobody wants to see that.
1: I think Mayor bounced it too.
3: Then when Slay hits me, I'm charging the mound.
0: I've done three. I've bounced one.
3: Probably not on Slay. Someone else. Right? But if someone throws a pitch like Slay and hits me, then I'll charge them. I'm not going to charge Slay. He stands like 3 feet taller than I am.
0: Plus, Slay at 6'8". On top of the mound, he's like 7'9". You know what I mean?
3: Yeah. He looks like Randy Johnson out there.
1: Yeah.
0: He could just tickle your nose with the follow through.
1: The big unit.
2: The big unit.
3: You think you could blow up a bird with a baseball?
2: Absolutely not. And he hit a bird. The only bird I could hit was the one out there by the trash can.
0: Yeah. Except Dawn's protecting him with her life.
2: Celebrity Babs protecting him right now.
0: Celebrity Babs.
2: Leave the bird alone, Babsy.
0: That's another Barbie doll combo there.
3: Slay. Yeah. I don't know why I just remember this.
0: Celebrity Babs.
3: Guess what I found out today? So you know how you've been wondering who's been moving your lunchbox every day?
2: Yeah, I heard.
3: I know who it is.
0: Wait. Your lunchbox been moved?
2: Yeah, you could tell somebody's been checking it.
3: I know who it is.
2: Who?
0: Goldilocks?
3: It's Zach Lyons.
0: Mm-hmm.
3: You know what he's looking for?
2: What?
3: Snacks.
1: Oh, yeah.
3: He told me. He's like, who came in? Someone came in, or I think Bert came into the studio and was like, y'all got any snacks in here? And Zach goes, well, check Slay's lunchbox. I was like, do you check Slay's lunchbox? He goes, yeah, every day.
2: You know what?
3: I was like, that's who does it.
2: The first time working here, this was before I was even hired. I tried to set up a little corner store, and everybody would have loved it. But remember they told me they canceled the corner store? Y'all don't remember that when we was in the old studio? And I had little Debbie snacks.
0: At some point, you had pickles and Kool-Aid.
2: Pickles and Kool-Aid, chips. I had peanuts. I had toast, peanut butter crackers, Nilators. I had a real live corner store that anybody could go pick snacks from. And look what they did. They shut us down, y'all.
3: Why'd they shut it down? I would have bothered.
2: It wouldn't bother nobody.
1: Yeah, no, it bothered the big bosses, apparently.
2: Well, yeah, that's what it was.
0: They
2: yeah.
0: did find like two rats downstairs.
2: But they ain't got nothing to do with us.
1: They weren't up here.
2: Yeah, well, they ain't messing with us.
1: That wasn't our fault.
2: My stuff tidy.
1: We don't even go downstairs.
2: No, we sure don't. We don't who down now.
3: What was the name of the corner store?
2: It was just the corner store. That's what we called it, the corner store.
0: Yeah, you don't need a name.
1: Unking them.
2: Yeah, unking them. Unk's always there.
0: Yeah, he'll be there.
2: He said, yeah, he'd be there.
3: If you put a petition to bring that back, I'll sign it. I'll be your first signature.
2: Yeah, but that's, man, I don't know why they shut it. They shut it down.
1: You're not supposed to have food or drink in the studio.
0: We're not
1: as Slay eats.
0: No food, drink, no dogs in the building, no guns.
2: No dogs?
0: Mm-mm.
2: What'd they do?
0: People are allergic. I'm just telling you. I don't know.
2: There's more people out here in the world that got to be allergic to cats than dogs.
1: Oh, well, I agree.
0: Who's freaking a cat in here?
2: No, I'm saying, like, what did the
1: Buck
2: dog
1: probably do? Would.
2: Yeah, exactly.
1: He's a
2: Buck
1: cat
2: would
1: lady.
2: Definitely have him sitting on his head or something.
0: Buck is a cat lady.
1: Yeah.
2: Definitely a cat lady.
3: Guess if you say does bring dogs, then the cat people have to bring their cats.
2: No, he try to act like he knows like the cats. Like he don't really know them cats. Like Bert takes care of the cats more than Buck does.
0: Because Bert's always drunk over at his house
3: and naked.
0: Yeah, and it's a bad combination.
2: That's a lot of cats, right?
0: Do you think Buck has leashes for his cats?
2: No, he try to act like they're trained, like they listen. He bought that high-dollar cat litter box.
3: The $600 one or whatever
2: I think it was more than that.
0: He did?
3: It was more than that?
0: What, they go in and come out and it changes itself?
2: Yeah, it changes the litter on itself. And
0: what?
2: Yeah, I'll do it. It rotate. I think it might, like, rub the cat and then, like, get on out of here. Like, it do some wild stuff.
0: Rub the cat?
2: Yeah, when it go in the box. No, it's a circular.
0: Like a Leday, sort of?
2: Like a Buday.
0: Buday.
1: Buday.
0: What's a Leday?
1: I don't know. You just made that up. Maybe it's a...
2: Cat
1: late.
0: You love all these animals, but you don't like cats.
1: No, I don't really like
2: I'm
1: cats.
2: I'm proud of you for that, Babs.
1: Yeah.
2: I promise you right now, I probably would never come up here.
0: Like, if there was a cat stuck out there, you wouldn't care.
1: Probably not. It can take care of itself.
2: I was going to say, they're mean. Nine lives, too. Yeah, yeah. And they mean.
1: No, if it was...
0: They're mean, coming from the one with two mean dogs. They try to kill Slay and me every time we go over there.
2: That's true. But
1: you better shelter them
0: next weekend. Who did what?
1: Big Boy fell down the stairs yesterday. It's not good. He might not be around next week.
2: Oh, no, Babsy.
1: It's not good.
2: What are
0: you doing? You can't put down Big Boy right before Hadley's birthday.
1: Yeah, I know. Like, I know.
2: He was out there laying down. I saw your picture on IG.
1: Yep.
2: He was chilling.
1: I know. I had to carry him.
2: Back legs?
0: You carried him to lay down?
2: The back legs again.
1: Back legs again, yeah. My poor BB. I don't want to talk about it. I might cry.
0: Damn. You're going to be down to one. From four to one.
1: Mr. Babs is going to be the happiest man in the entire
0: world. Until you tell him we're going to get another one because Hadley wants another dog.
1: No, she told me the other day, Mom, we need three more because we're supposed to have four. I'm like, no. Normal people don't have four dogs. Too damn expensive. And now we have a hermit crab
0: and a wasp.
2: Y'all got it.
0: Bird's nests.
2: Y'all got it going on over there, Babs.
1: We got a bunch of baby birds wandering around.
0: Groundhogs, are they back?
1: Yes. I told you I drove up and the groundhog was there.
0: The one-eyed groundhog?
1: No, that one's long gone. That one didn't survive.
0: Because of
1: nature. We also have bunnies.
0: What about moles?
1: No.
3: God, we have those in our yard.
0: Those are the worst.
1: You do? Really? They dig up your whole
3: they
1: yard.
3: They make your yard like so.
0: To kill them, and they're big.
3: They raise the soil up, and they make the yard like all soft. So when it rains, it's even worse because then it's muddy.
1: Did you get rid of them?
3: Yeah, we got these like electronic, they like send like sound, like they beep into the, and they scare the moles off. And
1: that's great. That's so humane.
3: It worked
1: I love
3: perfectly.
1: That.
3: Like all of them.
0: Just kill them.
3: It's also probably because it flipped over, the season flipped over too, but it did help a lot. So we don't have like all the raised soft dirt everywhere anymore.
1: Well, now you have two dogs. Like they should take care of them.
3: No, they dig them up and ruin the yard even more.
1: Oh.
2: And then one of Zeph's dogs, he really ain't about that life. Like he's on chill.
1: Is Kimble? That the
2: not the white
1: one?
2: Dog.
3: Kimble.
2: Kimble,
1: yeah.
2: He's so chill.
0: Like Richard Kimble?
2: She takes her time to get in it. Oh. Zeph can be like, come here, baby. Come here. Come here.
3: You mosey on him.
1: She's like, I'll get there unless, when I can.
3: Unless you have food, and then she becomes the neediest dog in the world. She is food obsessed.
0: We still haven't got to NBA game one. We'll do that at some point.
1: Hell.
0: I thought about you, Slay. I was at the. I went to go see Nate Bargatze's movie. You know, a couple nights ago, and I saw the Masters of the Universe poster.
2: I'm telling you,
0: He-Man.
1: Is a new movie coming out?
2: Yeah.
0: That's
1: is
0: why
1: that
0: he was
1: why
0: talking,
1: we
0: about.
1: Talked
2: I was
1: about
2: talking about it.
1: It.
2: Yeah.
1: Okay. I missed that.
2: Yeah, he's coming up.
0: That's why you brought up She-Man, which is a completely different movie.
1: Yeah.
2: It won't be out in theater.
1: Well, it might.
0: Different kind of theater.
2: You're right.
0: I can't talk. Red Ryan next. We'll talk Titans football 3 and 10.
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13: Heart disease is still the leading cause of death here in the United States and around the world. But what if there was something you could do earlier in life to reduce the odds of becoming a statistic? Well, here in the United States, tens of millions of adults already take a statin to lower their cholesterol. But new guidance put out by the American College of Cardiology and the American Heart Association now emphasize that treating high cholesterol sooner could significantly reduce a person's lifetime risk of heart attack or stroke. How early are we talking? In your 30s, believe it or not. Of course, you need to talk to your doctor about whether statins are right for you, but you should know that the evidence is really starting to stack up that shows the earlier you get a jump on reducing lifelong exposure to plaque-causing lipids and lipoproteins, the better the odds are going to be for you. Make sure you get your cholesterol checked. That's the first step. I'm Dr. Sanjay Gupta, helping you live a better life.
14: Real Estate Traffic Center.
15: Interstate 40 eastbound right near the Wilson County line. It is a literal parking lot. Traffic backed up for several miles there due to an incident on I-40 east. Maya Drive at Northgate Business Parkway. We've got an accident that's an injury crash in the Madison area. Also, Rosa Parks Boulevard at Broadway downtown, a crash. And Murfreesboro Pike just east of Hamilton Church Road, we picked up a new wreck in Antioch. I'm Jay Harper.
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17: 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The Tennessee Titans have finalized the dates and times for their 2026 preseason schedule. Game 1 is on the road against San Francisco on Thursday, August 13th, with kickoff at 8 p.m. Game 2 is hosting the Seattle Seahawks on Sunday, August 23rd at 7 p.m. Fox will carry that national broadcast on TV. And then Game 3 is Saturday, August 29th, when the Titans host the Bears at 5 p.m. Tonight, the NBA Finals begin as Game 1 between the Spurs hosting the Knicks in San Antonio. 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
18: 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The music

0: City. Hope you're having a great Wednesday. You can watch the show live, YouTube, Facebook, Live, Twitter, and Twitch.
1: Twitch, please.
0: There she is, Dawn Babs.
1: What up?
0: Davenport.
1: Let's go.
0: What up, Babsy?
1: Happy hump day.
0: How was your event last night? You got to stand on the floor of the Ryman.
1: God, that place. Every time you walk in, it just feels magical. It was an amazing event for Second Harvest. Funding, I talk about it a lot. Funding over the summer is rough. I think the number is 450,000 families out there that are food insecure, and a third of that number is children. And over the summer, when they don't have school lunches, it's brutal. So, yeah. Raised a lot of money. Ernest was amazing, like he always is. So, I'm going to tell a quick story. He went to the islands. He didn't bring a guitar, so he bought one while he was there. It's just like a small little whatever, because he wanted to play. So, he bought one there while he was there. He pulled it out on stage. He, obviously, it's not hooked. It's, you know, it's just flat out acoustic, played Flower Shop on it, signed it, and then auctioned it off.
2: That's dope.
1: The coolest thing ever. I mean, that's like
3: only in Nashville.
1: Exactly. No. Yeah. So he helped raise a ton of money for Second Harvest. And then also want to give a shout out to Lee Miller, one of the songwriters, listens to the show. He was hilarious. You know, they do these songwriter nights where he tells stories behind the songs. Yeah. And, you know, he was like joking. He wrote a bunch of Brad Paisley's songs that Brad Paisley released about his wife. He was like, so I wrote,
3: Waiting on a Woman.
1: A bunch of songs for Brad Paisley's wife.
0: I love that.
1: Yeah, so
0: I love writer's rounds, man.
1: Yeah, and
0: stories behind the songs.
1: Oh, they're so good. Yeah, and then he wrote, you're going to miss this, Trace Atkins.
3: Mm. Oh, that's a tearjerker.
1: Oh, and he sang it on stage. And, I mean, you know, you have a daughter and
3: youngest niece just graduated from high school. They played that and showed all of their pictures as they were growing up because it's a K-12 school. Yeah,
0: that's, you're gonna
3: little dusty, little dusty.
1: That's that was
0: Trace Atkins' voice. You were talking about low register.
3: Oh, you think?
1: My gosh. Well, gosh. So he was funny too. Lee was talking about it and he's like, yeah, he was like, I just want everybody to know that the ages that he says now they're what, 36 and 24.
3: Yeah.
1: And he's like, that wasn't how I wrote it. And he was like, but Trace Atkins is like 9 feet tall and has been shot 4 times. So he was like, what am I going to say? I'm not going to tell him that you can't change the ages in that song. So,
0: Trace, dude.
1: But it was good. And Ella Langley was the closing act and she was
0: phenomenal.
1: Yeah. So good. In person,
0: I want to see her.
1: So
3: everybody
1: go
3: out there listening,
1: Second Harvest.
3: I'm raising my hand like all the y'all are in traffic. I'm an Ella fella. I'll admit it.
0: Ella
3: Thank
0: fella.
3: You.
1: So I didn't know about this Ella fella thing until
3: she's big
1: last
3: time.
1: Night.
3: She's
1: big
3: amazing.
1: Time. Yes. So she was great.
3: She's
1: so
3: going to get a lot of hardware in future award shows, I'm telling you.
0: I kept thinking that you were at the Ryman, not the Ryman, you were at the Ryman, at
3: Grand Ole Opry House.
1: Grand Ole Opry,
0: And then I went to the 103.3 thing last night, which was
3: the country kickoff.
0: The country kickoff above 1230
1: Listen
0: Club.
1: To that country.
0: Which
1: DJ
0: the weather
1: voice.
0: Was phenomenal for like an outside venue, and we had a great time. And then I looked at the Ryman, and I was like, oh. Babs is over there.
1: Yeah.
0: Hi, Babs.
1: Yeah.
0: But I met Dustin Lynch, who is a big country star, and he's going to come on the show.
1: Perfect.
0: He's from Tullahoma, where I'm from.
1: I love that.
0: Yeah. So that was cool.
1: Yeah, it's a fun week in this town. It's a busy week in this town.
0: Busy week.
1: And there's a hell of a lot of songs being written right now.
3: Yeah. Now think about this, though.
0: The Woo Girls are full
3: February of 2030. It's going to dwarf said busy week.
0: Can you imagine?
1: Oh,
0: we'll talk about that in a second. Slay Dog has got all of his Shoney stuff out.
4: I'm in the building.
5: Hey, I'm in the building.
0: Best believe it.
4: No question. I'm in the building.
5: I ain't got no rules.
0: I used to, in the summer, I would go hook up with my granddad. He had an office, and he had retired, so he had an office. He retired, but he was still working as a consultant, engineer consultant. In Green Hills, and I would go over there. I'd ride my bike over there, and then we would go to Shoney's over on Hobbs for lunch. And he loved the chicken noodle soup at Shoney's, and I like that thing
2: there. Yeah, I Sunday.
3: My granddad loved to go to of course, who didn't love to go to Shoney's?
0: Right.
3: My granddad, every time, Slim Jim sandwich. Every time.
0: Yeah.
3: Every time. And then when, and this will date both Brent and I, and you'll remember this too, but in the early 80s when they introduced the all-you-can-eat breakfast buffet?
6: Yep.
3: Game changer.
6: Yep. Absolutely.
0: Didn't matter what time it was.
3: You mean I can go get all the bacon and eggs?
6: Okay, cool. Everything you want. The dad and kids eat free on Wednesdays.
3: Hey.
6: No way. Well, Wednesday, we was going in now. We was deep.
0: You hear his voice. He's Rhett Gordy B. Rhett Bryan.
6: That's right.
3: Hello, ladies and gents.
0: Executive producer, Titans Radio in studio. So the Titans have finalized their preseason schedule. So Thursday, August 13th at San Francisco, 8 o'clock on News 2. 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
0: 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Mm-hmm. Saturday, August 29th, Chicago here, 5 o'clock on News 2. And you can catch all the action on Titans Radio with Taylor Zarzer and Ramon Foster and Rhett Gordy B and a host of sideline reporters.
3: And Will Bowling.
0: Yep. Will Bowling is the studio host. Yep.
3: We're lined up.
0: So Seattle comes here. I don't even know how to ask this, but like, you'd rather Seattle come in here than Arizona, right? Like, to get work with that caliber of a team.
3: Well, let's look at the whole preseason, Brent. Think about this. Mm-hmm. So you're going to San Fran, and it's a Thursday game, so it's an oddball
0: and
3: thing.
0: And joint practices with all three.
3: Correct.
0: Yeah.
3: Now, how many we have and how many we see, we'll see about all that part of it. But I'm with your line of thought. So you're going to have a joint practice or two with the San Francisco 49ers, who are perennially in the hunt.
0: Yep.
3: Seattle is the reigning world champions. And the Chicago Bears are knocking on the door in the NFC North. I really like the fact that you have three solid people to get some good work in against in places where you need it.
0: Does that mean something, you know?
3: Well, and you the preseason, and look, this has gotten
0: Let's
3: to the
0: see
3: place.
0: How a Super Bowl champion practices. You know what I mean? Like, just to put it that way.
3: Absolutely. And the other part of this, it's why the OTAs, there's limited padded practices, all these things, these count more because there are no longer four preseason games. Eventually, there'll only be two. Mm-hmm. And if you can line up days of work like this, that's a whole lot more constructive than what you would get out of a preseason game. And people would say, well, Rhett, wait a minute. But look, for the first-year guys, for the rookies, you need them to go through those things operationally in a game format. I get all that. But the work is those joint practices.
6: Absolutely. Get to treat them like dress rehearsals, too, for everybody that's, like, a lot of people wonder, like, what am I supposed to do? Like, getting ready for another opponent, how you go about it? Like, what would the ideal be? How hard you go? All of it put out there on the table, man, especially with these things. I love the Chicago matchup.
0: Mm-hmm.
6: Like, to be able to test these corners that we have new that are going to be in, Kevin Winston, to see where he is, because they got a plethora of receivers.
3: And here's the other part of it. You said dress rehearsal, and you're exactly right, Ron, because when you get to that third and final preseason game, I don't know that you're going to see Caleb Williams in the preseason game, but you're going to see him on the practice field, joint work.
6: Yep.
3: You're going to see all of that.
6: Yes, you will.
3: Any of these guys, best guy, you're going to see him.
6: Mm-hmm.
3: 7-on-7, 11-on-11, all of it.
6: Absolutely.
1: What are you most excited about to see once the real padded practices, camp, all of that? What's the one thing that you, who knows this team inside and out, is like, I really can't wait to see this?
3: Just from a general 30,000-foot view, generally the defense is ahead of the game in the first handful of practices. And I don't think that will be any different. But let's see, because it is Cam in year two and because it is Brian Daboll who's bringing a, you know, let's just see how that matches up. Just mano y mano. I want to see that to begin with. And then,
1: especially defensively in some of those guys up front.
6: Right.
3: Correct.
1: Yeah.
0: And how they rotate. Because, listen, man, with the new staff and everybody trying to adapt to a new system, they're not going to be holding stuff back. You know what I mean? They're going to be working on things. And if I'm them, I'm not worried about what I put on film. I want my guys to be able to know what's coming when the play is called. And you got to hit that from day one.
3: Well, and I think that was one. I'm sure y'all played a lot of audio from the availability from the last OTA. But I think that was one of the very wise things that Cedric Gray said at his part of the podium, saying fast and violent just doesn't describe how we get after it when it's time to go and the real bullets are flying in week one, two, three, four, five, whatever. It's how we practice. It's how we approach a meeting. Like, that is, it's a mantra for many things, not just how you want to be described and looked and viewed at in play.
6: Yeah, and that's how we warm up. I'm telling you, when we walked out there, I was like, dog, they're in a full sweat right now. Like, well, mm-hmm. this is different.
1: This is different right here.
6: So, yeah, totally agree.
3: And Robert Saleh and those guys, I mean, they're going to bring the heat now.
6: Yes, they are.
3: And they're good, you know.
6: Yeah, full sweat, too.
3: And I think that's the other part of it, Don, to answer your question a different way is you go from a staff where it's like, hey, you're going to coach this and you're going to coach that. Yeah. And we're kind of figuring things out to three, between your coordinators and your head coach, 139 games of experience.
1: Mm-hmm.
3: What Mac always talk about, time on task. Well, that counts for the coaching staff, too.
1: Manufacture experience.
3: Bingo. Yeah. That is. There it is right there.
0: The first thought I have, too, when I think about joint practices is when Tampa Bay was here and Tom Brady was out there throwing. And me and I think Slay and maybe you and Don and Titans Amy were all standing around him. And, I mean, he was zipping the ball. And he didn't have the strongest arm necessarily, but like there was something different he was doing in that practice. And
3: it was surgical.
0: Yeah. Coach Mac, I was like, damn. And Coach Mac goes, piss missiles. Mm. And that was the first time I'd heard him say that.
3: Oh, yeah.
0: And I thought
3: Don going, what?
0: Yeah.
3: What'd you say?
0: He was like, Brett Favre used to throw piss missiles. Like, you know, and
3: ask Donald Driver and all those guys. Yeah. They had 2, 3, 4 broken fingers on a hand.
0: Jay Cutler was another guy.
3: Yeah. I mean, you talk about fastball with the gas now.
0: But Cam Ward's got that arm too. And you know, part of what I thought he did better toward the end of the season was checking the ball down and throwing guys open as opposed to like, I'm going to zip it as hard as I can at you right now. You know what I mean?
1: We saw that in one OTA last week.
3: Yep. Well, and let's double down on that thought, because here's the other part of it. He had his better successes in the last month of the season when they recommitted and dedicated themselves to the run game.
0: Tony Pollard, 3 100-yard rushing games.
3: Bingo. And you had the most of your wins in that month before you closed out.
0: They won
3: out
0: 2 of those 3 games.
3: Correct.
0: And they only won 3 games all year.
3: Correct.
0: so
3: I want to see Tony Pollard, Tajay Spears, Nick Singleton, mm-hmm. Kalel Mullings, Julius Chestnut, and just start going down the list. I want to see all of that because Randy Jordan's one of the mainstay holdovers from all of this.
1: Yeah.
3: And a good coach in his own right. So, but that's going to be, you know, his best friend. And then listen, I'll pound on the desk all day long on this one. Gunnar Helm's going to be a big friend.
0: Yeah.
3: Be a big friend to number one.
0: You like Gunnar Helm?
3: I really do.
0: Yeah.
3: He's a sneaky good blocker. And the hands are there.
6: Mm-hmm. What's that?
0: 615-737-1045, always the number. At 3HL1045 on X. It's all coming up. This is, I don't know. What are they doing right now? They're off, obviously, but some guys stay in town. Some guys go do their own thing.
3: Yeah. And some guys you hadn't seen yet because they're off doing their own thing.
6: Yeah. Right. Mm-hmm. That's worked for them.
3: Right. And we have 3 open practice opportunities next week.
0: Okay.
3: So there's another run of OTAs next week and another phase of that. So, you know, and obviously.
1: They opened up more to the media.
0: I forgot about that.
1: Why do you think they did that?
3: That's a great question. That would be a media relations question as to maybe how that is. But
1: I would think it has to be a Saleh approving.
3: Oh, sure. No, it's not just them. But yeah, because I think the open opportunities are Monday, Tuesday, and Thursday of next week.
1: They added like 3 more.
0: Yeah.
3: So, but that's just as it pertains to us being able to go see it. I don't know what their actual schedule is because they're all working on stuff. But, you know, this is where the installation of offense and defense and those things and, you know, Bones Fossil trying to figure out, all right, who's my other gunner and who's my backup personal punt protector? Yeah,
0: and they
3: want
0: to get things installed to the point where they feel like they can start running day one of training camp. So
3: that they can play fast and violent.
0: Right. So they want to test them when they come back to training camp to see who knows what.
3: Retention.
0: Make sure, stuff, make sure
3: everything. What'd you forget over the summer?
6: Yeah.
3: Oh, man. Yeah. Late May was a long time ago.
6: Reset. Yeah. I don't know how you catch up, but.
3: Man, I was just playing around all summer.
0: Because the less they have to coach when they come back from training camp.
6: That's
3: And look, there's going to be reiteration in all things, but you know. And that's where the Jeffs and the Cams and the the older cats in this thing, and the John Franklin Myers will be able to show, like, young fella, this is the way.
0: I can't wait to see that guy.
3: Oh, man.
0: Rhett Bryan, executive producer, Titans Radio, at Rhett B. Tennessee. Thank you, Rhett. Appreciate you, man.
3: Glad to do it. There y'all have a good one.
0: Rhett Bryan in studio. When we come back, Todd Furman. We'll talk about the NBA Finals, the NHL Stanley Cup Final. Vegas got one in Carolina last night. Impressive win for them. We'll talk about next 3HL 104.5 The Zone.
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2: Did you know that almost half the vegetables and more than three quarters of the fruit that we eat in this country come from just one state, California? Yeah, it's true. And according to a new report by the Environmental Working Group, a health advocacy organization, a lot of this produce is tainted with PFAS, which are sometimes referred to as forever chemicals. Why? Well, the EPA says pesticides keep America's food supply safe, abundant, and affordable. And of course, these chemicals are used in every state, not just California. Now, if you are worried, though, about how much you're consuming, the best thing to do is to buy organic produce, if and when you can. Organic or not, you should rinse all fruits and vegetables under running water. Don't use any soap. And as one epidemiologist told us, use a brush on sturdier items like carrots, potatoes, and cucumbers. I'm Dr. Sanjay Gupta, helping you live a better life.
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5: Traffic is beginning to clear somewhat on I-40 eastbound near the Wilson County line. It's still rather thick, but it is starting to move. Now, we also have 65 southbound near mile marker 32. There is a tractor trailer there that apparently caught on fire, and it has got pretty much the interstate shut down there. Again, this is in Marshall County near mile marker 32, that's 65 southbound. I'm Jay Harper.

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0: Cannot hear the music. They just hear you start singing, which is, you know, appropriate considering the 3HL karaoke night is coming up on June 24th. Uh-huh. 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
1: Can we find out what the odds are on the best karaoke singer between us four?
2: And the best dancer between NASCARla and Dirty Dance and Don Juan.
0: Todd Furman, welcome into 3HL. The water's warm.
3: I don't even know where to start with some of this in terms of you guys having a karaoke night in the first place, in terms of what become the default songs for you guys to sing as individuals, which ones you'll sing with your significant others, and of course the trio that everybody in Nashville never wanted and never is going to be able to erase from their memory when the three of you are up there on stage. So
1: that's a great point.
4: We do need to do that.
3: I'm going to actually make Slay the short shot to have the best karaoke rendition. I'm going to make Dawn the number two, and Brent, you're going to come in as a distant third.
0: Well, I've never done it before.
1: That's
0: so
1: about right.
3: Well, therefore, my odds are correct. So thank you for corroborating what I said.
0: Yes.
1: Dang, Furman, you're just smart.
0: We had Dirty Dance and Don Juan, who called in yesterday when we talked about the karaoke event, and said he wants a dance-off at the event, and he's going to turn 75 that day. He said he's a sex machine, Todd.
3: Mm-hmm. You know what? I don't know Dirty Dancing Don Juan from a hole in the wall, so I don't mean this any disrespect. We can only hope that when he gets up there on stage, it's going to be like Blue in Old School, and that he doesn't drop dead at 75 years of age.
1: That's what Todd. He looks like.
0: Yep. Todd. All right, this is some of what he had to say yesterday, Todd.
5: You want me to help you out? If you see me, buddy, you know I'm Dirty Dancing Don Juan. I'm like a sex machine. I am the man. Get down, baby. Get down, get funky.
0: So Don told him to turn the sex machine off because it wasn't even 4 o'clock yet, and he goes, nope.
3: I mean, look, I can't say a whole lot. 4 o'clock is getting close to bedtimes for some folks, and I can only hope in 31 years that I have that level of confidence to come on a radio show and share those same words with loyal listeners.
4: Supposed to, Tom Father.
1: That's good.
4: That's too good.
3: Tom Father. What else comes with the karaoke night? Like, if I show up to a 3HL karaoke night, do you guys foot the bill for adult beverages? I mean, the Slay comes fully plied with chocolate cake, or how does this all work?
4: For him.
1: Oh, for Furman. Yeah, I'm like, no, we're not putting the whole bill.
4: No. We're just giving him the VIP treatment. Yeah. Everybody else,
1: that's a good question. We need to look into this. I don't know. We got to have drink specials and all that.
3: Mm-hmm. You guys ever want someone to clear out a room, give me a microphone and allow me to sing after polishing off about a dozen domestic beers? I'll clear out most of Broadway with my dulcet tones.
1: What would you sing?
3: You know, that's a great question, and I haven't done karaoke in so long. I probably have to give it a little bit more consideration. So you'll have to ask me next week, and I'll see what I can try and put together. But I guess by default, I would try and go with Friends in Low Places.
1: Oh!
4: You're going to win everybody over. Ain't nobody going home off the top.
1: Yeah, that's a great one.
0: Yeah, Slay may go with the Thunder Roll, so we could go back to back there.
1: Yeah.
3: Like I said, I mean, I figure Slay could hit those deep notes. He could do his best rendition of Garth Brooks. The biggest question that I have to ask, Slay, if you're up there, are you at least going to dress in character? Will you put a cowboy hat on if you're going to sing some Thunder Rolls for everybody?
4: I will put a cowboy hat on. Somebody called in and asked about the same thing, and I said, man, I can't do that because it's Halloween. I dress up every Halloween, so that would be given away probably what my Halloween costume would be, too. So,
3: well, you have how many months until it's October 31st?
4: Yes.
3: You can find a new Halloween costume
4: now
3: and then if you have to dress up like Garth Brooks to try and do a proper karaoke rendition for all your listeners that come out there and want to hear you sing.
1: Hey, Furman, have you heard the conspiracy theory surrounding Garth Brooks?
3: Oh, this should be good. No, so lay it on me, Don. I love a good conspiracy theory at 2:30 on the West Coast on a Wednesday afternoon.
0: Better than 12:30 in the morning when she's into the wine.
1: That's when I send them. That's when I send all of them to the boys. We're having a conspiracy theory party at my house in a couple of weeks. So this is the one that we're presenting. That Garth Brooks, now this is all allegedly, right? I don't want to get sued. Is a serial killer. If you date back to all of his concerts, there is missing or a murder every single one of his concerts dating back for like
0: Todd,
1: years.
0: You're going to get into a real rabbit hole on this one.
3: Wouldn't that be most major cities, Dawn, that you could find a murder committed on a day?
4: That was Slay's voice.
1: That's
3: some
1: what
3: sort of major performer was out there. And more importantly, hold on, let's go back a second here for this conspiracy theory party. I need to know the names of all the attendees that are there. I also need to know how many people crack this guest list. And what is this like? Is it presenting a dissertation like you're trying to provide a doctoral thesis that yes. each husband and wife team or partners yes. have to present their case? They're given 10 yeah. to 12 minutes and yes. people either rubber stamp and agree or they tell them that they're completely delusional and then they have to run naked laps around the neighborhood instead of punishment.
1: Yeah, well, minus the naked laps around the neighborhood, but I think I need to add that in.
4: That sounds good.
1: That's a great, that's great a idea for
0: yeah,
1: me.
0: Coming but from yeah, the guy from Vegas.
1: Exactly what
0: so,
1: it is.
0: So, Furman, have you been to Seven Area 51?
3: I have not actually been to Area 51, and I feel that I probably should get up there sooner rather than later because Laurelly knows that they're going to try and move it. The funny part about all that, though, is that we actually have an Area 15 here. It's not conspiracy-based, but it's one of the best non-strip entertainment options that you can find in Las Vegas these days, and it continues to grow and expand its footprint.
4: Area 15?
3: Oh. Area 15, Slay.
1: Where is it?
3: It is right off the strip, and there is a ton of cool things. There's a John Wick experience.
4: Oh,
3: there's something called Omega Mart, where you basically go through a murder mystery that can take you upwards of a couple hours to try and sort out. They have all sorts of events. And look, I figure when 3HL comes out to Las Vegas for the College Football National Championship in January, it's going to be the perfect opportunity for us to have an event there with over 600,000 square feet of all yes. sorts of unique experiential opportunities.
1: Well, that's cool.
4: That's us. We must
1: okay.
4: definitely be there.
0: Todd
1: yeah,
0: Furman with
1: try
0: us
1: that.
0: On 3HL. So, Todd, Nashville, Cracker Barrel 400, you gave us Denny Hamlin. Denny Hamlin gave us the win.
4: Oh, dear.
3: Incredible finish. Now, I know we had to wait until the wee hours of the morning, at least on the East Coast, given some of the unfortunate weather. But that race finish did not disappoint. A trio of teammates with Denny Hamlin, Christopher Bell, and Chase Briscoe all vying to grab that checkered flag. Christopher Bell, though, by all accounts, was the best car on the track. Just Denny has found another gear, pun intended, this season for what he's been able to do with the speed that we've seen from JGR week in, week out. What was interesting, though, is that Denny's comments in the wake of that race, he believes that the Nashville race should be shortened to 300 miles or 300 laps. I can't remember what exactly he said, but that track exceeded some of my expectations and was a fun watch, other than the fact that you had to wait a couple hours to get it started.
1: Hmm. He thinks it should be shortened. Why?
3: He just thinks for that entertainment type of city that if you're going to put it on in the later portion of the evening to avoid some of the heat, that you just kind of want to give people the opportunity to get in and out. I know there's a lot of pushback in the NASCAR community for, you know, various track lengths and how long some of these races should be. These are all things that are above my pay grade. I mean, I'm the idiot that'll sit and watch the Coca-Cola 600 through weather delays, who loves the Southern 500 on Labor Day weekend, which is one of the longest races on the calendar. There's something about it, knowing that you're going to be able to carve out a block, if your schedule allows, to watch these drivers go out there and make left turns at a very high level.
0: So what about Michigan this week?
3: This is one of the fastest tracks that you are going to see on the circuit, a 2-mile oval, and I have to imagine the speed that we have seen from the Toyota, specifically Joe Gibbs Racing, is going to translate yet again, and we're going to be talking about Denny Hamlin having an opportunity to go out there and win a race. Fancy that idea, and there's a reason that Denny Hamlin is the favorite at a price tag less than 4-1, followed by Tyler Reddick and Christopher Bell. I do think drivers that have had success here in the past, like a Kyle Larson, are a little bit too short at 8-1. Just have not seen enough from Hendrick Motorsports all season long. But if I'm looking a little bit further down the board and trying to make a case for a little bit of a long shot, I think Carson Hocevar has shown some speed, so his price at 20-1 makes a world of sense. And I know Chris Buescher has had some success here as well at 14-1. But again, going to feel like a fool if Denny Hamlin wins the pole and drives his 11 Toyota into victory lane for the second straight week.
0: NHL Stanley Cup Final. Man, Carolina jumped out early as the favorite last night with a goal in the first 25 seconds. But Vegas, man, tough environment, very loud and boisterous place, and they pull off the win 5-4. They continue to surprise us, Todd, and I'm curious what you think about that series now after one game.
3: It's a team that just doesn't get rattled. I mean, there is no panic or there is no change in demeanor on the bench from this group, given how many veterans were part of the Stanley Cup when they knocked off the Florida Panthers a couple of years ago. and then how they've been able to navigate through some of the landmines, not just to the tumultuous end of the regular season when they went through the coaching change, but also when they faced a little bit of adversity so far this postseason. So Carolina, to their credit, jumps on them quickly. Vegas gets a little bit of a greasy goal with Shane Theodore scoring on a shot that was screened in front of Freddie Anderson, and then Vegas knots things up pretty quickly, early on, I should say, in that second period. Vegas, in my opinion, did not play a good game by any stretch of the imagination, nor did Carolina, but a little bit of a scarier proposition knowing that Vegas, the deeper they get in a series, it's where they get to their game faster. And I think Carolina is going to need a lot more production from their top six. People would gravitate towards the Hurricanes bouncing back and evening up the series at one apiece, but I really believe this price is getting a little bit out of whack, and you're going to wait closer to puck drop, and Vegas will make a world of sense as a live underdog in game two because it's a group that's not going to be content just getting a split at the Lenovo Center in the first couple of games of the series.
4: Man, Todd Father got NBA going on. The final start tonight. This could be people talk about the rust versus rest and all of that stuff. I'm not really concerned with that. What I am concerned with, nobody's been there before, but Victor Wembanyama, what he can do to tilt the scale, if focused and as mature as he's talking, he's acting like this, honestly, it's life or death in each game.
3: I'm interested to see what the Knicks do to mix things up defensively on Victor Wembanyama. And I don't think you can come with one approach and think that that's going to hold true for the duration of a best-of-seven series. You saw some of the decisions that the OKC Thunder had to make, starting with Chet Holmgren, switching to a Hartenstein, and then using a little bit of a smaller lineup. OG Anunoby probably serves to be the X factor here. If he can match up with Wemby, it takes Karl Anthony Towns away from being a little bit of a liability defensively. We know he's prone to get into foul trouble, and I'm very curious to see how the Knicks will approach it, because what we see in game one probably won't be the same approach that we see in game two, three, four, etc. On down the line. The big question though for the Spurs here, can they contend with some of the Knicks scoring depth? And I really believe, and Slay, feel free to disagree, that if Oklahoma City was healthy and had A.J. Mitchell and had Jalen Williams, that they would have found enough baskets to get through San Antonio last round, and we'd be talking about OKC on the cusp of being able to defend, you know, their NBA title. But alas, that's not how sports work. You have to go to battle with the players that are available, and San Antonio found a way to win game six at home and then put together a very complete effort in game seven. I do worry a little bit about the rust from the Knicks, how quickly we forget that the Knicks were extremely rusty in game one against the Cavs, but it took a monumental collapse from Cleveland for the Knicks to get out of that game unscathed. And if they play that same way for the better part of three quarters tonight, San Antonio isn't going to leave that back door open and allow the Knicks to come barnstorming through. So for me, I look at the total here at 217. I think it's a touch rich if the Knicks are at all rusty early on in this game when it comes to shooting the basketball. I'm not sure this pace and tempo we're going to get from San Antonio early on in this one. And this trend historically has been to bet these games, especially early on in the NBA Finals, under. Five feels like a fair price. Lean ever so slightly towards the Knicks, but actually like the under a bit more.
4: Yeah, I thought OKC would win it, no question. But those injuries, like you said, played a difference. I do think the Knicks in this series can't do what Minnesota could do. They can't do what OKC could do as far as sending guys at him to beat him up, because their starting guy, with Mitchell Robinson being out, well, maybe he plays, but with his little pinky injury, whatever's going on with that, they don't have the bodies to throw at him to beat him up like a Hartenstein, seven-footers, and Jalen Williams to come in and do that. So I think he has his way in this one, man, and I'm going Spurs in six.
3: I think from a series price standpoint, there is a little bit of a discount on San Antonio right now, kind of hovering in that minus 185, 190 range. If you'd asked me where my series price for this hypothetical matchup would have been before we saw both these teams in their respective conference finals, I would have been much closer to San Antonio minus 250. So it's always the age-old question in terms of how you evaluate these teams. Have the Knicks improved and found something amid this 11-game winning streak, or is this the opportunity where you start to look to sell Knicks stock at the top of the market, and you're getting a little bit of a discount on San Antonio? Fascinating dynamic, and one that's going to be fun to see unfold. An interesting side note, apropos of absolutely nothing, we will see tonight, the Knicks actually 9-0 against the number the last nine games that Scott Foster has been the lead official.
4: Scott.
3: So keep that in your back pocket when you decide to handicap this series accordingly, and the way that NBA referees can impact the overall outcome of a game in this magnitude.
4: I totally agree. You are not lying on that, boy. Woo. Scott Foster, you know what to do. Hey, Tom Father, I do got a question for you, though.
3: Fire away.
4: Did you receive anything in the mail yet?
3: I have to go to my mailbox. I am extremely lazy. I don't go on a day-to-day basis, but with that, I'll
4: hey,
3: make
4: man.
3: Sure.
4: See, you
3: I'll
4: know
3: make
4: what?
3: Sure.
4: You know what? No. You know what?
3: Oh, here we go.
4: No, yeah, exactly. Here we go.
0: Can you see your mailbox from your house?
4: Dog, this
3: no,
4: is
3: I can't
4: pathetic.
3: See my mailbox from my house.
4: Okay. This is ridiculous,
1: oh,
4: dog. No, it's not fair.
3: Say, you know what? Hold on 1 second, Slay. Hold on 1 second. I don't walk out my front door and have a mailbox. I will send you guys video. It's not far. Don't pretend like I got to go 36 miles to get to my mailbox. But it's at the end of the block. It's 100 degrees. And sometimes it's tough when I got a dog that's got a mind of his own. When I go to the mailbox, the mail key, if I don't grab all the mail the first time through, stuff is careening all over the neighborhood, and it's the last thing I need. So because you asked Fair. Nicely, I will head to the mailbox as soon as I get off the air with you. You assured me that it was nothing perishable, it was nothing that was alive that you were sending me, so I didn't feel there was an immediate sense of urgency to try and get there.
4: Yeah, but it's been there since Friday, Todd Father.
1: Oh, dang.
3: I didn't know that. I mean, well, look, you know, Babs, I'm going to give Slay a world of credit. He was probably hoping in the back of his mind that I didn't go to my mailbox between now and Friday so he could put me on blast in front of the entire 3HL.
4: Exactly.
3: Yeah.
4: Exactly.
0: I mean, this is the first time we've heard of it.
1: I have no idea what he sent you.
4: I just wanted to scold you in front of the world.
3: Look, now I'm excited to go out there and check it out. And like I said, if I go there and it's not actually in the box, Slay, you're going to feel like an idiot. But at the same time, I will happily send a picture to the three of you before I make sure it's appropriate to share for public consumption, because the last thing I need to do is get myself canceled, given Lord only knows what Slay sent to me.
0: See, he does live in Area 51. That's why he can't go outside.
4: Or Area 15.
0: He can't come up.
3: Yeah, you can't come up for air around these parts. Look, it's 105 outside. I'm not built for this heat.
0: Thank you, Todd.
3: Always a pleasure, guys. Have a great rest of the week.
0: He's got something in his mailbox.
4: I said, call Nicole and tell her to go.
0: Yeah. Huh. Mm-hmm. Well, there is a pickleball tournament coming up tonight.
4: Yes, it is.
1: And not just any pickleball tournament.
0: No, it is a celebrity pickleball tournament. And I passed this place going home. It's like, if you look at Union Station, there's a stairwell to the right. You go down the stairs, and there are all these pickleball courts underneath Broadway. And they have an outdoor bar called the Alligator Bar. They have outdoor seating. It's a really nice little thing. I think I'm going to stop by. But Mark Mariani's playing with Eric Decker. Kid Rock is playing with Golden Tate against Terrell Owens and his partner. Like, this is legit. We'll talk with the guy that is putting this event on next. 3HL 104.5 The Zone.

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9: You ever wake up in the middle of the night or maybe first thing in the morning and notice drool on your pillow? Unless you're sleeping next to someone who hasn't already seen all your good, bad, and ugly, it's probably not that big a deal and not anything to worry about unless it's something that just started happening recently. When people drool at night, it's often because of a stuffy nose, acid reflux, or being a mouth breather. People who sleep on their stomach or side are more likely to drool than someone who sleeps on their back. But in some cases, drooling at night can be a warning sign of something more serious, like dental issues, sleep apnea, or even early symptoms of Parkinson's disease. If you're at all concerned about this, the best place to start is with an ENT doctor, an ears, nose, and throat doctor. They can recommend a sleep study to possibly get some answers. I'm Dr. Sanjay Gupta, helping you live a better life.
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14: From the Mark Spain Real Estate Traffic Center.
15: Traffic is beginning to clear somewhat on I-40 eastbound near the Wilson County line. It's still rather thick, but it is starting to move. Now, we also have 65 southbound near mile marker 32. There is a tractor trailer there that apparently caught on fire, and it has got pretty much the interstate shut down there. Again, this is in Marshall County near mile marker 32, that's 65 southbound. I'm Jay Harper.
4: 1045 The Zone, Britt Doherty, Don Davenport, and Ron Slay. Celebrity Pickleball Tournament coming up in downtown Nashville. Landon Hallam joins us now to tell us more about this. Free admission, open to the public, 6:30 to 9:30. And the courts are in a great location underneath Broadway between Union Station Hotel and the Grand Hyatt. Landon, what's going on, man? What led you to this event?
16: Hey, what's going on, guys? Yeah, thanks for having me on. Yeah, we have this cool facility down here, Dinkville Under Broad, right? Like you said, under Broadway, and it's too cool not to have our celebrities, our local celebrities here. So we're gonna have a cool little pickleball tournament down here. We got a couple guys flew in, like Terrell Owens and Prince Amukamara and Rashad Jennings. So we got a good setup here for a cool little tournament for guys. And you know, Kid Rock's gonna show up and put on a show, so it'll be fun. So yeah, like I said, it's free and we should have a good time down here at our new facility at Dinkville Under Broad.
13: Is Kid Rock good at pickleball?
16: You'd be surprised. He can handle the paddle pretty well.
4: I will be surprised.
16: He can hold it.
4: Okay.
16: He can hold his own.
13: Like
16: so
13: it.
16: He could be a sleeper to win it today.
4: That's
13: wow.
4: So I'm envisioning like brew in one hand, paddle in the other.
16: And I think every time he wins, he takes more drinks. So if he makes it to the championship game, we'll see if he's still there. So but no, it's a good time. He's got a good partner and Golden Tate, so they're a good duo. They played together before, and yeah, they're ready to put on a show. So everyone's excited. That's what's cool about pickleball. You get your athletes, your musicians, your songwriters. Like everyone enjoys pickleball, and really, it's anyone's game. And I think that's why these athletes like to kind of get a little more competitive, because like they don't want to see these musicians take it to these pro athletes. So it makes it fun.
13: I heard Golden Tate's legit.
16: Oh yeah, I mean he's good at everything. So he's the local, he's the fan favorite for sure here. So he's ready to have some fun. But yeah, he can hit it pretty good on the court. So
4: our guy Mark Mariani Moonshine, he's going to play tonight as well with Eric Decker. I've been texting with Mark. He's going to hop on the show in a minute to talk trash, how do you get this level of guy involved?
16: It's a great question. Well, pickleball is just a great community game, and honestly, here in Nashville, you got a good base of, you know, celebrities, of pro athletes and, you know, musicians, that everyone just comes together on pickleball. So I was, you know, fortunate enough to kind of get in that circle with some of these guys, and yeah, everyone just likes playing with everyone and having that competition. So, and everyone's good, you know, they're all good people. So once you kind of meet someone, you get introduced to someone else, and your circle kind of grows. And yeah, it's just a lot of great people and great athletes, and it's fun that they're able to come out here and put on a show and raise money for the CMA Foundation.
4: Dinkville Celebrity Pickleball Tournament tonight at so it says social bracket 6:30 to 8. What does that entail?
16: Yeah, so that's a bracket where they're not as competitive, or as, you know, they're not ready to take on the Deckers and the Marianis and the Golden Tates of the world yet. They're out there having fun, enjoying pickleball, you know, kind of what we do, right? Like, we go out there, have fun, enjoy pickleball. These other guys, they like to, they're coming for blood. They want that trophy. So we like to split them up so everyone has a good time.
4: Competitive bracket at 8. Yeah, I'm gonna mosey on down there tonight. Yeah, I'm anxious to see this.
16: Yeah, it's a great spot. We got an alligator bar down here, mm-hmm. The Union Station's new alligator bar, which is, you know, has great food and beverage. And then, yeah, there's a lot of cool containers down here that has all different kinds of activations. So, yeah, you come on down. It's a one-stop shop for everything you need. And then, yeah, there's Handel's ice cream up there by the Pinnacle Theater. I mean, Nashville Yards did it right. They know how to please to us locals here in Nashville.
13: So let me ask you this. I've never played pickleball. Mayor?
4: Mm-mm.
13: Slay.
17: Absolutely.
4: I played tennis, but I never played pickleball.
13: You have played?
17: I love it. It's like a big ping pong table.
13: Are you good?
17: I'm great.
13: I don't believe it, but okay.
4: Landon, so next year.
13: How easy is it for me and Mayor to pick it up?
4: Yeah.
16: Well, pickleball has been the fastest growing sport for the last 5 years and growing. So the reason it's so fast growing is because it's a fun game to play. It's fairly easy to play, and it's a game for everyone. So we do free clinics because a lot of people just don't know how to play, just want to learn how to play. And once they get out here and play for the first time, they're hooked. So we do free clinics down here just to help people get started. And once they get started, they're like, they don't stop. So it's a fun game. So that's my warning to you. If you start playing pickleball, be ready to get hooked. It's a fun game.
17: Awesome.
18: That's very true. My brother's hooked. He went and bought gloves, different paddles. There's all kind of stuff that goes on with it. Yeah.
16: And we got a good spot down here. We have a Dingville app. You can book your court. We bring your friends, bring your family. We have to do a lot of private events down here. So, yeah, it's a fun time down here. And, well, like I said, if you guys come down here, let us know, and we'll make sure we put on, get you guys hooked up.
4: Courts are beneath Broadway in between Union Station Hotel and Grand Hyatt over in Nashville Yards. Yeah, I pass right by there when I walk home, so I'm going to stop by. Alligator Bar is awesome outdoor space, and, yeah, really cool. Looking forward to it, man.
16: Awesome, guys. Well, I appreciate having me on, and, yeah, we'll follow up with who the champion is, but I bet one of the NFL guys will probably try to take it home, but I'll keep you guys updated and hopefully see you guys tonight.
4: Thank you, Landon. Appreciate you, man.
17: Perfect.
4: Moonshine is going to hop on with us.
18: That's not Moonshine.
17: Zeffy.
19: That wasn't me. Oh. Don't blame me on that one.
4: Mayor. That was me.
17: Come on, Mayor.
18: You hung him up, y'all?
4: Operator error.
18: What? You hung him up?
4: I hung him up.
18: That was real.
4: Well, first I put him on like VIP line, and then I realized what I did, and then that led to the dial tone.
18: Something you got to hang up on for.
4: Yeah, Moonshine wants to talk trash. He'll join us when we come back. 3HL.
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12: Traffic is beginning to clear somewhat on I-40 eastbound near the Wilson County line. It's still rather thick, but it is starting to move. Now, we also have 65 southbound near mile marker 32. There is a tractor trailer there that apparently caught on fire, and it has got pretty much the interstate shut down there. Again, this is in Marshall County near mile marker 32, that's 65 southbound. I'm Jay Harper.
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14: 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The Tennessee Titans have finalized the dates and times for their 2026 preseason schedule. Game one is on the road against San Francisco on Thursday, August 13th, with kickoff at 8 p.m. Then they'll host Seattle on Sunday, August 23rd at 7 p.m. That is a Fox National broadcast. 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
15: 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There is a huge...
16: I'm gay!
15: There is a huge sporting event going on in the city of Nashville tonight. We'll never be the same after this event happens.
16: Fred's going for the Stanley Cup again.
14: Is this on the level of the Super Bowl coming to Nashville?
15: Man, when I, I think so.
17: Okay.
15: Based on who's involved. But yeah, when I turned on the Carolina game last night and they were doing the player introductions and they were going crazy and waving the towels and everything, I was like, man, I immediately thought about how incredible –

0: of a moment that was in Nashville history. Oh. Not just Nashville sports history, but Nashville history with the Preds and the Stanley Cup. And what a time to be alive that was, with 500,000 people on Broadway outside the arena.
1: So good.
0: Yeah, the sporting event that's occurring tonight is a celebrity pickleball tournament. And this guy is involved. Mark Mariani, Moonshine, got the pickleball paddle ready to go. What are you doing, dude? How'd you get involved in pickleball, man?
2: Let's go. Dude, I'm an addict. So I've been playing pickleball for a while now and got pretty psycho about it for a while. Kind of switched over to paddle here recently, padel. So just a racket sport guy, you know.
1: Oh,
2: the
1: do
2: ball
1: you have,
2: moves fast.
1: You have a paddle sponsor?
2: No, I don't, but yeah. Maybe DHL could kick in a beer or two tonight after the game, and I'll put a sticker on the old paddle.
0: Hi, Cody. I text Moonshine. I'm going, what time do you play? And he gave me the time and said, I think. And I'm like, I think, LOL. He said, you know me. You're just going to show up and go when you're told to go.
2: Dude, it's a crapshoot. You know, I'll try to make it on time. We'll see how it goes. But I've actually played in this before. It's been pretty fun. They had a little circuit going a year or two ago where they would do smaller events like every weekend through the summer, whatever. Anyway,
0: I remember you doing that. Yeah.
2: Yeah, it's called Dingfield. They do a great job. They actually have a great little business where they book out all the courts. So if you're into pickleball, they are the kind of the facilitators of being able to find courts and all this stuff. But anyway, I think they're raising money for the CMA Foundation. And now instead of doing a couple small ones, they decided to go for it. And when I said yes, I thought, sure, I'll do that again. That was fun. You know, I had a couple margaritas, played a little pickleball. And then when I saw that they were pumping this thing and then put the bracket out, I was like, oh boy, I better dust off my pickleball paddle and get my crap together. We got a real tournament on our hands. So now I'm feeling a lot better and ready to rock and roll this evening.
0: So you're playing with former NFL player Eric Decker. Did you know you were like, are you guys a team or did they put you two together after you both agreed to play?
2: Why are you being careful on how you answer this?
1: Yeah.
2: Yeah. And we play a lot together. I'm just going to leave it at that. We play a lot of pickle together and but the thing is I, you know, truthfully, he's a savage now. He's a lefty. And he's been like training and going to tournaments all through the winter. And so I'm very happy with my partner for the evening, for the evening mix up.
1: Are you a liability? Like, is he going to have to carry you?
2: I wouldn't say that so much.
1: Okay.
2: Last time I entered, me and Golden Tate brought home the victory.
0: Oh.
2: So now he's on the other side of the bracket.
0: Yeah.
2: He's also lefty. So I'll hold my own, but ball down the middle, I'm letting the beast take it tonight. But you get me on the paddle court, it's a different story.
0: Yeah, so
1: amazing.
0: So in your first round matchup, you're playing former Preds goalie Chris Mason and former Vanderbilt basketball and baseball player and now Preds play-by-play man Willie Donick.
1: Yeah, what's the scouting report?
0: Yeah.
2: Well, Mace is my boy. We've been going back and forth, and I'm stoked that he's going to be there tonight. I can't wait to bear hug him. But then I didn't know we were matched up in the first round. I'm like, dang it, dude. I'm out for blood tonight, and then my boy is going to be our first match. Shoot, but, dude, he's the man. He's so great. I think he did the same thing. He went on a pickle terror, I don't know, a little bit ago. And then when we got tapped in from the bullpen and had to take our ibuprofen and tape up again, he was like, uh-oh, I better shake off the rust. So he's been grinding a little bit the last week or so. And so I don't know, he's a stud. So I'm not taking him lightly. We're coming with our war paint on and we're going to come hot out the chute here.
3: Moonshine, all I know is, man, for all the little big slays and the little dog Mavericks out there, you better go represent for us, man. Don't let us down, man.
1: Don't let us down.
2: Slay, I was saying, if there was a parlay tonight and I'm not in it as the winner on the money line, I would feel so disrespected, man. But honestly, this is what happens to me because I'm such a psycho, and you guys know it. But yeah, I'm like, charity pickle, sure, of course. Now the closer I get, I'm like, well, I can't be friendly anymore because now I'm going for it. I'm coming in hot trying to win this thing. And I wish I wasn't such a psycho and it was, you know, whatever, but they know who they tapped in.
3: Yeah, you better believe it.
1: That's right. We would expect nothing less.
0: Yeah. So do you talk trash during these matches or are you like a quiet assassin?
2: No, you know, it's still for the foundation. You know, we don't want to be rough. We don't want to be rough with any feathers. I mean, I think it's going to be a lively crew tonight. I don't know. Golden, I play with a lot. He's a talker, man.
0: Kid Rock's playing with him.
2: Yeah, so they got Bob out there, and there's a crew, and then there's a social bracket where I know a lot of those guys too. A lot of good dudes on that side of it. So I think it's going to be fun. There's probably going to be some smack talking going on, but I would say that me and Decker are geared up and ready to rock.
3: See, that's my only thing. As a singles, I'm going to be real moonshine. I think they had you at like 120, 122.
1: Oh,
3: minus 122. Like you was gonna handle some business
0: at the Slay Casino.
3: But with the partners when they go on doubles, kind of get about the 220. You know what I mean? And I
2: guess minus 220.
3: Yeah, I mean that's pretty good though. But you're not just sweeping through. You know what I mean?
2: Listen, the way I'm feeling, Slay, I'm emptying the. I'm backing up the Brinks truck on that bet. I am. That's gonna cover my whole 2026 NFL season when I win that. I'm ready.
0: So do you go?
2: I'm ready, man.
0: Do you go at this like with a little brown water infused inside you, or are you straight up water guy?
2: That's what I was getting at. I'm a carb loading right now. I got a body armor in front of me. I got some pasta on the stove. I'm getting dialed in with the carbs. Oh, but
1: he's taking it seriously. Oh, yeah.
2: But last time it was more of a social thing and we just, like I said, a couple margaritas and it was a hot night and it was, you know, in with the good, out with the bad and life was good. But this time it's a little bit more, you know, there's a little more at stake and I got to see, you know, if they give me one of those, you know, whatever, they give me even a small trophy. If there's a trophy on the line, I'm gonna be going for it here.
0: Moonshine,
2: I don't know.
0: Moonshine, we've got karaoke night, 3 Until Karaoke Night coming up on June 24th. Are you gonna be involved in this?
2: You know what? I saw that, guys, and because it just got announced yesterday, right, or the day before?
1: Yeah,
0: yesterday. Yep.
2: I can't tell you how jacked I was to see that. One and two, I'm already racking my brain for my song, for just going through exactly. You know, I'll tell you a quick story, and I know I don't want to get long-winded on you here, but my second year in the league after Locker got drafted, he was a good old boy, and there was a few of us on the team.
0: Oh, I remember this. Yes.
2: Yes, guys.
1: Tell the story. It's crazy. Yes.
0: What was your band name?
2: What was my band name?
0: What was it? It was great. I can't remember, though.
2: Oh, man.
0: It was you and Locker.
2: Yeah. I know. Oh, gosh. I'm going to have to ask him. But what I was going to say is, like, Sunday after a game or Sunday night after a game, or if we had, like, the day off or a night off, there was this place called the Troubadour on the third level. Maybe it was the second level, the Alan Jackson Bar downtown. It wasn't Alan Jackson back then. It was just a whole lot of nothing. And there was never anybody there, man. And we would go there and light it up one after the other. And there's nobody there when pretty soon everyone started finding out about it. I mean, we did a couple nights where the bar was packed, but then we were like, all right, this is a liability. But then he came to my wedding and we got, you know, had to run it back and turn the mics up and do a little ensemble. So anyway, I love a good karaoke session, and I will be there For sure.
1: Okay, I cannot wait.
3: It's gonna be good.
1: To that see so Marianne in person do this.
2: Oh gosh.
1: Yes.
2: Oh man. Karaoke, you're speaking my language. If you would have, if it would have been like a cocktail party or a brown, a black tie affair or whatever, I'd have been like, yeah, whatever. Karaoke? It's pickleball? Now you're speaking my language.
0: Yeah. Dinkville Celebrity Pickleball Tournament tonight. In the Nashville Yard, 6:30 to 9:30. Free admission, open to the public. 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
2: Yep, free admission. Come on down. It's if nothing else, it's going to be a blast, man. We're going to have a good time.
1: Moonshine, don't screw it up.
2: Oh, I know. Come on, let's go. I'm going to go get the carbs in me. I'm ready. It's go time.
0: Brown water. Brown water.
1: Good luck.
2: Oh, man. All right, guys. I'll see talk you to you later. Hopefully, we may see you later.
0: All right.
1: All right. See you,
0: you'll see me. There he is.
1: Dude,
0: Moonshine.
1: Pickleball. I almost just said, like, out of just habit, like, go break a leg. You can't say that to Moonshine.
3: Can't say that to no athlete, Babs.
1: Break a leg. That's a theater thing.
3: Yeah.
1: Well, especially not Moonshine. He shattered his leg.
3: Yeah.
0: I mean, bone through the skin.
1: Yeah.
0: And he didn't even know. Everybody's freaking out around him. He's like, who's hurt? They're like, you.
1: And then he tells the story, too. Then he looked down and saw it and was like, oh, it's me.
0: Yeah.
1: It's me. I'm hurt.
0: And it was a preseason game, so his parents were in Montana watching on television.
1: Oh, it's awful.
0: Yeah. Anyway, Moonshine's the best. 615-737-1045. Ross Jordan in Nashville. Ross, what's up?
4: Hey, thank you for taking my call. I just wanted to give a shout-out to my ex-football player, Ron.
3: What's up, Coach? How you doing, brother?
1: You coach Slay in football?
4: Yeah, he said you would say that, too.
1: Coach, we need the team.
0: Yeah, he's a legendary wide receiver. People don't know.
1: Tight end.
4: Okay. Now, only difference is it wasn't Big Slay back then.
3: Yeah, that's right.
4: He was a little guy.
1: What?
3: The slim guy. Dude.
1: He was skinny, wasn't he?
0: I thought he was like 5'2" coming out.
4: Yeah, he was a wide receiver, but he wasn't the smallest on the team. We had one guy that I had to put weights in his pants to have him pass the weight test to get in the game.
1: Oh my gosh. How was Slay as a football player? How were his hands?
4: Oh, he was good. You got to understand too, it's junior pro. So, mm-hmm. You know, all the kids were learning the game and they did good. We had some really good players that came out of that program.
0: Yep.
4: You know, one of them was Shelton Quarles that played with the Tampa.
0: Oh, yeah.
4: Mm-hmm. But, we taught all of the young guys in the neighborhood.
1: No and he so was this out was middle school.
4: He was yep. playing.
3: Yep.
1: Okay.
3: Hello, Coach. I was playing. That's right. That's right out there. It's a real thing out there.
1: Oh, Slay real. Just sent us a picture. Yeah. Dang, Slay, you were skinny.
3: I was a little dude, man. I'm just gonna send it to Coach right now, man.
1: That's dude, you got the kid and play hair.
3: Yeah, man, that was real, man. I was real out there.
4: I didn't want to say it anymore, but to emphasize it, but I was trying to tell you, you wasn't Big Slay.
3: Yeah, I was Slim Slay. The shoulder pads.
0: You got those wide shoulder pads,
3: yeah,
0: huh?
3: Yeah, buddy. You better believe it.
0: Got like the Jamal Lewis shoulder pads.
3: Hey, man, it was real back then.
0: Hey, how so was he good. as a blocker? Because I know at that level, you're running the ball a lot.
4: Well, wide receiver, what we did with them so that they wouldn't have to block since they were the smaller ones. We just send them out on a route.
3: That's right. I'm gone.
4: Go. Somebody had to go with it.
3: They better come out there with me.
0: You're running away from the grenade.
1: Mm-hmm.
3: we had guys right that could throw some bars. He might have let that thing go at any given time.
0: You're walking back to the huddle. There are like 20 dudes on the pile. And you in the corner.
3: Yeah,
0: just
3: I did
0: fine.
3: My job. I got one with me. That's all that matters. One with me.
1: Yeah. Oh, this is great.
0: Thank you, Coach Jordan, man. That's good Coach. Stuff, man.
3: Love you, brother.
4: All right.
0: Middle school water.
3: Dude, we were serious, man. We had some players, man. I remember the Madison Rams. The Madison Rams had a guy, boy, that could go. forgot his name, man. I want to say Rico or something.
0: Well, he mentioned Shelton Quarles. Shelton Quarles was a stud.
3: Listen, man, if you grew up in Nashville, you know about Graymar Pirates. The Graymar Football League over at Harmon Park, man, dog, it was different. Like, just like the pickup games at Harmon Park were different. Still, really, to this day, you can go over there on a Saturday. I promise you can find a game. Right now on the outside court. It was crazy, man. That was the good old days right there, boy. People walking to practice.
0: Coach Jordan.
3: That's my guy, man. Shout out to Stacy Jordan and son. Yeah, they're man. Good family. Man.
0: Were you coachable as a middle school football player?
3: Absolutely. I was nervous. Hell yeah, I had to be coachable. I'm going to do anything you tell me. I don't want to get hurt or anything. Man, what? Yeah. Shoot, yeah. Listen to everything you got to say. I'm running around with them big old hogs out there.
0: You didn't say, I didn't want to hurt anyone. You said, I didn't want to get hurt.
3: But that's the first thing they tell you. You better listen how I tell you to tackle and avoid getting hurt. Hit the right way, dog, so you don't get hurt. That's, man, main thing.
0: That was a great phone call. Moonshine just texted me. The name of their band, if you want to call it that, this was Mark Mariani and Jake Locker going... karaoke barring it all the time back in the day. They were the Northwest Connection.
1: Oh, wow. It's so good.
3: Northwest Connection.
1: The dorkiest white guys singing. Oh, it's so good. So good. I totally forgot about that.
0: So Jake was funny too in that, like, I'm surprised by Jake being involved in this because, like, he wasn't like the guy that wanted to talk and be out there or anything
1: at all.
0: He would have been a better linebacker, I think, the quarterback, but like he kind of had that mentality, just do my job and you know, I don't need any attention and that kind of thing. But the Northwest Connection, man, they were roaming the streets back in the day.
1: So we need Locker to come back in town to attend karaoke night. We need a
0: you know what?
1: Resurrection of that band.
0: Let's dive into that a little bit and see if he does come back in, because that would be a hell of an hour-long discussion. Because he never did anything like that. He retired and went to his ranch.
1: Yeah.
0: And that's it. Like, you don't hear from him.
1: No.
0: Like, Mark talks to him every once in a while, obviously, but that would be a really interesting conversation, I think.
1: Yeah.
0: Man, that Chicago game, he got lit the hell up. That's when the Chicago fans all came in and drank
1: Nashville out of beer. The Blackhawks were playing the Preds, too. Mm-hmm.
0: Downtown ran out of beer.
3: Mm-hmm. They knew what to do.
0: Mess with Chicago.
3: Get them up out of there.
1: What started geofencing?
0: Maybe. It was a Blackhawks game. It was a Blackhawks game at the end of a season where the place was full of Blackhawks fans.
1: Okay.
0: And I don't know if it was that day or not, but probably not. That wouldn't have been in football season. But yeah, the Blackhawks are the reason for that.
1: Mm-hmm.
0: A lot of people think
1: that's
0: it's Detroit.
1: That's why I'm always like, I hate the Blackhawks. Hate them. It's like a minute you move in this town back then, you hated the Blackhawks.
0: NBA Finals game one tonight. We'll talk about next 3-2.
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1: Staying active every day will go a long way towards helping you live a happy, healthy, and pain-free life. 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
3: Brightley Parkway northbound, just past exit 27, the right lane blocked, a jackknife tractor trailer there. Also 65 southbound at exit 59, we have the left lane blocked there due to a stall. And if you go down a few more miles in Marshall County, you've got the right lane block there as well due to a vehicle fire from a little earlier. Old Hickory Boulevard west of Nolensville Pike, a crash. Also 14th Avenue south at Broadway in the Gulch area, part of town, a crash reported. I'm Jay Harper.

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1: I can hear it through yours.
0: You can feel it through my dance, my chair dancing.
1: How many times? Yeah, you're a great chair dancer.
0: Yeah.
1: How many times has Fitty been shot?
2: What's it?
1: It's like 27 or something?
2: No. I want to say it's like,
0: Let's Google that. How many times has 50 Cent been shot?
2: I think like nine. I don't think I might have been shot at 20 something.
3: Nine times.
2: Yeah.
1: Hey, look at that. Ding, ding, ding, winner.
3: That was nine times during one event. That was during one.
2: He got hit.
0: That was the fatal ambush outside his grandma's home.
2: Yeah, but
1: why are you going to shoot somebody at their grandma's house?
0: He was sitting on grandma's porch. There's some crazy stuff.
1: Were they really going after grandma?
2: They're going after him.
1: And hit Fitty? Going
2: after him.
1: Man, that dude is so talented.
2: He is.
1: Every movie he pops up in, he's great.
2: It's very true.
1: Yeah.
0: Has he been shot before?
1: So just the nine times?
0: Yeah, in one sitting. Yeah, in one sitting. But he survived it.
2: He did. That's the one that he got hit nine. Like, yeah, that's the one that makes sense. The other, it's in anything.
1: So you're trying to find out if he's been hit more than once?
0: Yeah, that's what I'm looking at.
1: Or been shot at more than once? Okay.
0: It's all about his nine times, shot nine times. He was hit nine times during that shooting.
1: That feels like it would hurt.
0: Hands, arms, hips, both legs, chest, and face.
1: Damn.
0: And dude survived.
2: In the cheek.
1: Oh, you can't kill Fitty.
0: That was in 2000.
2: Mm-hmm.
0: God, that was 6 years ago.
1: 26. 6 years 26, ago?
0: That was 26 years ago. That was 26 years ago.
1: What the hell?
2: I love him.
0: He looks big.
2: He was then.
1: Well, he's not anymore.
2: Mm-mm. He keep fluctuating when he get a little court movie acting role. He's in Street Fighter.
1: Is he?
2: That's about to come out, yo.
1: It's in some movie I just saw.
0: I have tickets to give away, by the way.
1: What?
0: I'll give them away at the end of this segment, but it is for June 11th through the 13th at the Fields at Decatur, Alabama. It's rockthesouth.com.
2: Okay.
0: And it's Jason Aldean, Riley Green, Zach Top, Big X the Plug.
2: My boy. You ought to hear his song with Ella Langley. Oh.
0: Travis Tritt. Talk about.
1: Legend.
0: Good old country.
1: So remember when I
0: That's
1: came.
0: That's at the end of the segment.
1: When I came back from Mississippi, I went through Decatur, Alabama. Remember I told y'all.
0: Yeah.
1: And I was like, this is weird little town on a river. I don't even know what town it is. And it feels like it's 1985 there when you just look around and everything. It was Decatur, Alabama.
0: Yeah.
1: And so, I mean, not a week later, we find out that we're giving away tickets to a concert down there. So weird.
0: You know why?
1: Matrix.
0: Yep.
2: Makes sense to me.
1: Slay Dog Game 1 is tonight.
2: Yes, it is, Joel.
0: What you think?
2: I'm thinking the Spurs are going to handle business. I think coming out, I think this crowd in San Antonio, they've been starving for another championship as well. You know what I mean? They've tasted it before, so they know what it's like. New York is in a different position, especially going on the road. A lot of rest. They should be ready to go. Mike Brown, their coach for the Knicks, made his bones with San Antonio. He's been to the championship before. He got beat by San Antonio, actually, when he was with Cleveland. But it's a lot of storylines in this. But him knowing who De'Aaron Fox is should be an interesting little tidbit to see how that goes. I think Jalen Brunson, he's been a star in his playoffs. Like, he has emerged as one of the guys to put that city and the team on his back to take him to the NBA Finals is dope. And the way they did it, sweeping through, is next level. But I think the bodies that they can throw at him is a little bit different. As far as, like, you got the athletic guys like Castle, Champagne, De'Aaron Fox himself, Vassell. Like, you got so many different bodies with length that you can throw at Jalen Brunson. And Jalen Brunson's not a guy like SGA or like Anthony Edwards, who's big in stature, 6'4", 6'5", that can go get, you know what I mean, quick twitch, go get his own, He can go get his own bucket, but against that length is what's different. So it's going to be interesting to see how they get him going, because you got to have him. This is not.
1: I'm intrigued by all of that, like matchup wise, and with Brunson, the way you're describing it, you could almost switch everything, right?
2: Right.
1: Like all the screens,
2: and he's not
1: what they do in college,
2: right? But he's not a guy that you just gonna say like, hey man, go post up, Jalen Brunson. Like, no, that's not his game. So, and they have to have him to make this team go. Yes, what Cat does is important. What Mikal Bridges does is important. OG Anunoby, Josh Hart, all of these guys, what they do is important. But the thing that makes that team go is Jalen Brunson. There's no ifs, ands, or buts about it. And vice versa for what San Antonio is going to do, even though they have won a game in the playoffs without Wembanyama. So they know what it's like. They've played without him before. They got leadership. It's going to be good, man. I think this is the finals we wanted and needed. I think we would have been okay if OKC made it. That would have been interesting. But this right here, the emergence of these two superstars and one international, could be global star. And Victor Wembanyama, it could be dangerous.
1: Game one tonight, 7:30 on ABC. Spurs favorite by 4.5, 5 in some books. This is the 80th NBA championship series.
2: That's dope.
1: San Antonio seeking their 6th NBA title. We talked about that yesterday. First since 2014. New York looking for title number 3. They have not won it since 1973. Knicks guard Jalen Brunson offered praise for Spurs superstar Victor Wembanyama, saying, quote, watching him as a player, it's pretty unbelievable. The things he's able to do on both sides of the ball, people have never really seen before from a person of his size. It's pretty incredible, end quote. Knicks have won 11 straight playoff games. There are two players that have been involved in NBA Finals games, Harrison Barnes and Bridges for New York. Those are the only two players that have any experience in this deal. We will get a new champ for the 8th consecutive year.
2: And you could get what can't get lost is a passing of the torch. Like, if Wemby was going to get this, there's so many superstars in the NBA, a lot of them older, elder statesmen, Steph Curry, in a minute is going to walk away. Kevin Durant is going to walk away. LeBron James is going to walk away. Like, you got guys that are going to walk away, and you got some young, up-and-coming stars that can get it. But if this guy gets it, and we've never seen anything like this on both ends of the floor, outside of Wilt Chamberlain. But as far as handling the ball the way he does, it's different. So it's going to be interesting if he takes this right now at age 22 and runs with it. Like, this could be a 13-14-year run. Not saying they win it every single year, but a 13-14-year run.
1: With multiple MVPs, maybe consecutively.
2: Like, this could,
1: This is it. It
2: could be interesting.
1: Mm-hmm. And you're right about, I was reading a story about his international pull is unreal.
2: No question.
1: Which obviously the NBA loves. Yep. So that's coming up tonight. Vegas pulled off the game one upset in the NHL Stanley Cup final, 5-4 in Carolina. Game one, 5 different Vegas players scored goals. Tomas Hertl scored the game winner with 3:24 left. Game two Thursday at 7:00 on ABC. Carolina a -162 favorite, so even a bigger favorite in game two than they were in game one. Todd said he liked Vegas.
0: Well, live underdog, I believe, was his quote.
1: Carolina needs to win this one, man. They can't go down
0: 2-0. Yeah, because he's been off Vegas for a little bit.
2: He ain't believed in him. He does now. We shall see.
1: All right, Todd did go to the mailbox, and he sent a video message that will play for you when we come back. What was in the package from Slay? He'll tell you next. 3HL 104.5 The Zone.

0: 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Steph, what did you get Slay doing, man? He's all pissed off at you.
1: I'm stupid.
2: It's this new viral online game called 82-0, and it auto-generates a team and an era and like a decade, and it gives you the list of players from that team that played in that decade, and you have to build a starting five out of that. It's randomized. It's like a blind draft almost, and you have to try and get an 82-0 record. Slay can't get up to 82-0.
1: Because, once again, it's stupid.
3: Slay's all frustrated.
1: It's dumb. Like, why would I pick Zion Williamson? Babsy has a giveaway.
3: Yeah. Can I do it real quick?
1: Yeah.
3: Okay. Babs' prize closet open. I mean,
0: Slay ended up with 14. Slay ended up with Vern Fleming as a guard. Like, how does this happen?
1: Stupid.
0: Sorry, Babs.
3: Two Georgia Plus ticket or two GA.
0: General. That's a sports person right there.
1: That's my girl.
0: GA.
1: That's my girl right there.
0: General Admission. Georgia.
3: Sorry.
1: That's my girl.
3: GA is not Georgia.
0: Casey's going.
3: All right.
0: Casey's going.
3: Two GA Plus tickets. General Admission Plus tickets.
2: That was something. Wow.
1: I love that. Let's go.
0: Two Georgia tickets.
3: It's football time. Come on. Rock this out. June 11th through the 13th at the Fields in Decatur, Alabama. Who wrote this? Bonk. Rock the South features performances by Jason Aldean, Riley Green, Zach Topp, Jesse Murph, Big X the Plug, Travis Tritt, and many others. 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But it's caller number 5 to win 615-737-1045. Good luck to you. To win 2 general admission, not Georgia
0: general
3: tickets.
0: General admission plus. What's the plus?
3: I don't know.
0: We'll see. That was hilarious. 615-737-1045 to get that. Slay mentioned to Todd that he sent him a gift like last Friday. He got there last Friday. Todd said he doesn't check the mail every day.
3: I don't blame him. Wow.
0: Do people really do that?
3: He sent a picture of where his mailbox is from his house. It's not close.
1: He did that.
0: Do people not check their mail every day?
1: Yeah.
0: I check the mail here every day, and we only get like 3 things a year, but I still check it every day.
3: I do not ever. I don't even know where my mailbox is.
0: I check yours and Slay's.
3: Thank you.
0: Because they're right next to mine.
3: I don't ever get anything, though. Somebody send me something.
0: 10 Music Circle East, yeah. Care of Don Davenport.
3: Yeah.
0: 37203.
3: I don't even care what it is.
0: Well, Furman said that he would send us a video and explain. So he sends us a video with the package in front of him. He hasn't opened it yet. So this is him opening this package.
4: All right. I am a man of my word. So, of course, as soon as the segment was over, went down to the end of the block, checked the mailbox, and lo and behold, there was indeed a package from Slay. Now, I can assure you that it doesn't sound like anything in here is living, breathing, nothing's leaking. So let's find out exactly what Slay sent my general direction. And Slay, you know, I'm excited, but I'm also nervous at the same time. So let's find out. All right. Ho, ho, ho. Now we're talking, brother. Oh, this is a beaut. This appears to be the Tennessee Volunteers Club Hockey Sweater. Slay, I can't thank you enough. Don, this is what it looks like when somebody follows through and delivers on when they say they're going to send you something. Slay, you're my hero. I will wear this proudly when I do a hockey segment coming up. Thanks, man. Appreciate it.
0: How about that?
1: There you go, Todd Father.
3: Why are you making me look bad, Slay?
1: Nah, Babs, I got Tatum ragging on us. So when does that have to come through?
0: You could argue that you've
1: I
0: made
1: bought
0: yourself.
1: More time. I bought us more time, Babs.
0: You could argue that you've made yourself look bad with
3: Mayor?
0: This.
3: Mayor?
1: Get him, Babs.
3: Mayor?
1: Get him, Babs.
0: Well, I mean, you promised.
3: You screwed me, Slay.
0: You promised to send him something well before the Slay's little deal.
3: Oh, it was like 9 years ago now.
0: What were you supposed to send
3: him? A Pred sweater.
0: Oh, yeah.
3: Because I lost a bet.
0: Yeah.
2: So did you... He posted a picture of it on Twitter, 31. Did you ask him if that was his number, or did you just put a random number?
1: Mm-mm. I did a little research.
2: Did a little research. Look at Slay.
3: Slay, you're so sweet. Look at you.
1: You sound like Baby Babs.
3: You're so sweet. Slay. Uncle Slay, you're so sweet.
0: That girl loves some Uncle Slay.
3: Gosh, she's obsessed.
0: Hey, tell bingo card. Yeah.
2: Guess who won the tickets?
3: Who?
2: Misty. She also really wanted to apologize for her slip up last week.
3: Hey, you know what? It happens.
2: She said she was going Shiano, Shiano, Shiano, and then the real one came out.
3: Yeah, it's okay.
0: I mean, it's happened quite a bit lately. I mean, it's... a lot of people have been Xing themselves.
1: Very true.
0: 3HL bingo card. Buck is a cat lady.
3: That was me.
0: All of these are you.
3: Oh.
0: Don't screw it up, Moonshine.
3: Yeah, it's true.
0: Play a pickleball tonight with Eric Decker.
3: Mm. Which apparently they play together often.
0: A lot of women think Eric Decker's dreamy.
3: Oh, he is. A lot of men think his wife is, too. Seriously.
0: I mean, yeah, it's fair. Two Georgia tickets.
3: I hate you.
0: It's fun. NBA playoffs tonight. It's going to be fascinating to watch how these teams match up against each other. And it'll change game to game. That's the beauty of this. So that's happening tonight at 7:30. We'll talk about it tomorrow. Thursday edition of 3HL, just zooming through the week, coming up tomorrow. By the way, on Friday, we will be in Murfreesboro as we broadcast live from Kevin Sparks Signature Pools from 3 to 6 for their grand opening in Murfreesboro. 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For more information, 1045thezone.com. We're going to the borough on Friday. Thank you so much for including us in your day and in your lives. We do not take that for granted, nor do we take that lightly. Hopefully, we were able to put a smile on your face. 3HL is organized chaos. Have a great night. Good night. God bless.
3: See ya.
1: Wouldn't want to be here unless you were getting a shout out. Shout out to
0: Burn Flippin'.
1: No, man. Just dumb game.

0: head coaching. It starts with the coaching staff in itself. Even with Coach Callahan coming in here and them telling us he was the offensive guru, the quarterback guru, he's coming from Joe Burrow, but it lets you know that a lot of these guys are dealing with a lot of high quality talent. And unless that resume is there, you know, it doesn't necessarily translate over to the next team. But when you look at Saleh and his record with the defensive side and Coach Daboll's, his ability with the offensive side, from being with Coach Belichick under that tree to having Josh Allen to doing something great with Jackson Dart in his early year, even enough to be compared to the number one pick, I think the resume is there. And I think that's something to be excited about. But through it all, you know, as a Titans fan, as a former alumni, and as someone that's been dibbling and dabbling in the media now, you're looking at a team and an organization that's always drawing excitement, but it's never really translated over into the season. So hopefully they're able to put everything together this year. It translates through the regular season, and they're able to put together some type of playoff run that'll give us hope for the future.
1: Well, I'm glad you're doing the media thing. I don't know how you put up with Buck Rising, but I'm glad that you do. That's for sure. Hey, I wanted to ask you this. At what point did you know, was there a moment where you knew, like, I can do this on a professional level? I can be an NFL wide receiver.
0: And Brent, I'm going to be honest with you. I can only speak for myself personally once again, but it didn't really click for me until year like six, because I was always in such a mode of survival. I was always surviving.
1: That's what Ramon talks about. Yeah.
0: Everything was surviving for me. And even when I first got to the Titans in year five, with being in a new role, not only in starter, but now being in leadership, you know, these guys are now the organization is now looking at me to guide Kenny Britt, to guide these other young guys that we have, Chris Johnson and all these other young guys that we may have on the roster. Yeah. And that was a totally different role for me. So even in year five, I was still like, as my agent called it, a duck in water, calm up top, but hustling like I don't know what underwater. You know, I was still frantic. And it took till year six that I actually was able to settle in, understand that I was there for a reason, understand that I was talented, and understand that I was a captain and a leader, that everything finally started molding for me. The game slowed down. I was in a much more comfortable position to understand that I was supposed to be there, and a lot more plays started happening for me.
1: Love it, man. Holly on YouTube said, just bought Nate's book. There you go. You can get it on Amazon.
0: Oh,
1: also, NateWashington85.com. You can get direction there. Man, what a story, because, you know, I ask that question to everybody, but, you know, and you get various answers. Some guys are like, hey, fifth grade, I knew I was running away from everybody. Other guys are like, I didn't even play football until the 10th grade. And, you know, and like our guy from Auburn, defensive end.
2: Yeah.
1: He started playing football late, and he said junior year in college, and he was named team captain. So what you're saying about that, like, there's so much responsibility that goes along with that. I can't even imagine. Yeah.
0: So a funny quick story for you. It's in the book. My senior year of college, once again, we're independent by this time. We did 2 years NAIA. We go independent for 2 years. And now here it is. My senior year comes up. I'm checking in for training camp. The training camp check-in is away from the football facility. So I check in. My receivers coach is like, hey, you need to go to the offices. There's some NFL scouts down there for you. And my receivers coach, I started over him as a freshman his senior year. And now he's my coach. So that's our relationship. You know, that our relationship is really friends. He's
1: Nobody
0: not my
1: has
0: like,
1: that story,
0: my coach.
1: Nate. Good Lord.
3: Yeah, he's not your
0: but he's my friend, right? So yeah. I ignore him. I'm like, well, whatever, Big Red. Now I leave there. I just signed up for a house. Me and my two buddies signed up for a house lease, and we're moving into our home. So I go to Walmart, and I'm shopping around Walmart, and I'm about an hour into Walmart getting things I need for my house, and my head coach called my phone like, Nate, where are you at? You've got these coaches sitting in here waiting on you this whole time. What are you doing? You need to get over here. So I'm like, what? I dropped everything. I went to the football office, and sure enough, it was like 5-6 scouts in there. So I truly did not think I was going to the NFL at all.
1: Wow. So NFL scouts waiting on you while you're at Walmart.
0: Yeah. Yeah. Yes.
1: This is amazing.
0: Shopping. Yeah. It's all in the book, man.
1: Oh, man. Gosh. Nate Washington, next Wednesday book signing over at Bully's Place, Vintage Vine 100 at McEwen. I've been there. It's awesome. Near Cool Springs. Special guest.

0: Yes, Keith Bullitt, Q&A, signing. Football was my father, from humble beginnings to the Super Bowl and beyond. Nate Washington at 85.com. Also, you can get it on Amazon. Thank you guys in the chat that have bought the book while we're having this conversation. Yeah. That's awesome.
1: That's awesome.
0: And Nate, thanks for hopping on, man. Thanks for all you do for the zone. And yeah, man, if you ever have problems with Buck Rising, just let us know, man.
2: Yeah, we'll take care of it.
1: Hey, you guys are always awesome to me, man. Thank you, Brent. Thank you, Dawn. Thank you, Slay, man. I hope to see you guys while I'm in the city. So you guys are dope. This platform is always dope. Nashville media has always been good to me, and I hope that I've shown you the same respect that you always show me. So thank you.
0: Yeah, definitely.
2: No doubt.
0: How about that? Yeah. Nate Washington. Thank you, brother. Appreciate it, man.
2: Thank you, Nate.
1: All right, have a good one.
3: I did buy two books. I bought two books, a hard copy for myself, and another one. So when we get it signed from Nate, we'll give it away on the stage for somebody that can't reach or make it to the event. So it'll be in Friday, but the event's next Wednesday. So we'll get it signed.
2: Good stuff.
3: Bring it back. Yeah.
2: I love that.
3: We're going to be like a question or something. Yeah.
0: Bowie's Wine Bar, it's over there by his coffee shop. Mm-hmm. So, I mean,
3: so will.
0: You get coffee in the morning.
2: Also,
0: go get
2: I
0: the
2: didn't
0: wine.
2: Even know this.
0: You didn't
2: know.
3: Yep. He keep it under wraps sometime, but this spot.
2: I mean, I knew his coffee shop, obviously.
0: Yeah, I used to live in that neighborhood, and I would go over there with Aaron and Sarah, who we talk about on the show all the time. But yeah, you can do flights, like country flights. You want to do Sicily? You can do Sicily. You want to do Spain? You can do Spain.
2: I love all of those countries.
0: And the wine they produce.
2: I would like to move to one of them, actually.
0: NBA Finals begin tonight. We'll talk about it next year. 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
8: For the ninth year in a row, Finland has been named the happiest country in the world. That's according to the World Happiness Report put out every year by the Wellbeing Research Center at the University of Oxford in the UK. Two other Nordic nations, Iceland and Denmark, came in at numbers 2 and 3. Now, having spent quite a bit of time in these countries over my 2.5 decades as a journalist, I can tell you that this is not at all that surprising. There's an entirely different way of thinking in these countries. We before me, you might say. In other words, the mentality is less adversarial and much more, we're all in this together. One other interesting thing that came up was that no matter where someone lived, the more time they spent on social media, the less happy they were. Want to smile? It's simple. Put your phone away for a bit. I'm Dr. Sanjay Gupta, helping you live a better life.
9: He's got ties. 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
4: The right lane remains blocked 65 northbound just past exit 27 due to a jackknife tractor trailer. 40 westbound at exit 196, some sort of debris in the center lane there, so please be aware. Also in Laverne, 24 eastbound before exit 62, we picked up a crash. An accident has the right lane and shoulder blocked 65 northbound just past Rosa Parks Boulevard. And down in Rutherford County, a stalled vehicle blocking things 24 westbound at exit 70. I'm Jay Harper.
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6: Excelente.
5: I remember I did an event at halftime of a Titans game, and they were playing at night, so it was, I don't know, Sunday night or Monday night or Thursday night. I don't know. They were playing the Steelers, too, and Nate caught. I was staying in the end zone to do this halftime thing with Brant Snedeker where he was going to hit golf balls into targets. And I was like announcing it and all this stuff. Well, it was also like 28 degrees. And you know this about golfers. Like, they don't mess with anything like less than like 50 if they don't have to.
6: Right.
5: I was like, dude, it's cold out here. How's that swing going to go? He's like, I don't know, but we're going to find out, huh? Anyway, right before we did that, right before halftime, Nate caught a deep ball 9 route down the sideline for a touchdown right in front of us. He was such a great player, man, and just
7: always very underrated.
5: Yeah, and just a blessing to be around. A guy that always had the positive attitude no matter what was going on, and certainly appreciate him being in Nashville and contributing to our community. And it goes way beyond what was done on the field. But NateWashington85.com. You can get more information about the book and buy it there, or you can find it on Amazon at NWash85. Again, book signing next Wednesday in McEwen over there in Cool Springs. Vintage Vine 100, which is Bully's wine bar.
6: Yeah. Genuine dude right there, Nate, man. Never forgot his roots. Always open arms. Man, even opened his home. And I always tell his story, man. I do it sometime this summer, but always he opened his home to.
5: Guess what? It's summer.
6: Yeah, but he didn't even know. He didn't even know if it was, you know what I'm saying?
5: No, but you can tell the story.
6: Yeah, that's cool. I'll tell it later. Yeah, some other time.
5: He opened his home to you?
6: His home, yeah. Home, dope.
5: That's all we're going to get.
6: Some other time, you want.
5: Okay. Man, during the break, I was watching Carlin Pickens put a video note out about softball and about the University of Tennessee and about her teammates and about what it means to her and about God opening a door for her and how she doesn't take that for granted. And I told Slay, I was like, about halfway through, I was like, man, I'm going to get tears going. And sure enough, toward the end, get tears going because she started speaking to young girls who think they might not have it. Believe in yourself.
7: Good enough, yeah.
5: Believe in yourself. And she started talking about her last game and putting on the uniform for the last time. And that made me think about you, obviously, and you too, Dawn. What was it like when you put the uniform on for the last time and the clock hit zero or the score was over? How much did that mean to you? How much did you feel in the moment? What did you feel in the moment?
7: I'll go first because mine was such a lesser level, obviously, because I didn't play anything professionally. Like, I don't think I knew it at the moment.
5: Mm-hmm.
7: And I didn't feel it at the moment because you don't... Because honestly, being a collegiate athlete is a freaking grind,
5: yeah.
7: Right? Like, yeah. I think when you're in that moment, you sometimes... don't let it set in.
5: Yeah.
7: Because you're like, oh, wow, like I'm going to have a life and not have the 6 a.m. workouts and not have to do academics and this and try and fit everything in and, you know, live that college life or whatever. And so it's almost like you don't realize the magnitude of you're never going to play this organized sport at this level ever again.
6: Yeah.
7: And so now I look back on it and I'm like, God, if I could just have one more game and one more stupid practice at 6 a.m., you know, where half the team's puking their guts out from conditioning, like you just want it one more time, because I feel like in the moment, just because of the grind that it was for so many years, you know, and even prior to college, just to get to that level that you don't, you kind of take it for granted and don't. I at least didn't let it sink in that, it's my last one, you know?
6: Yep.
5: I feel like you kind of have to approach it that way, right? Like, because you can't let it set in. You've got to protect yourself from those things so you can keep your mind on what's in front of you, right?
7: Yeah. But also, like, I wasn't playing for a national championship. Like, we didn't make it to the postseason.
5: You played in the SEC. You played collegiate sports in the SEC, Dawn. Don't undersell that.
7: I know, but you know what I'm saying.
5: Very
7: like,
5: incredible.
7: Yeah.
5: Yeah.
6: I think that's what it was. That to piggyback off Babsy, that was exactly it. You never had the opportunity to sit in and settle and say, you know what? Man, let me take this in. Let me absorb it. I think because when you do, you feel like, oh, man, like I'm showing some kind of weakness or anything in a competitive sport where it's dog-eat-dog in anything like that you're doing. Like even for the people that are behind you, like you want to show them, like this is the way you carry it. You know what I mean? This is to work. You know what I mean? We got to go get this done. So you're always looking for the next. You're preparing for the next, and you're looking for the next match, game, practice, whatever it is. Mine was similar. I said I was going – when I walked out for senior night, I was like, man, I'm a try to soak it in quickly and then move right along. And I mean,
7: you got a game to
6: go in. You know what I mean? And we were fighting for our NCAA tournament last, like we were in the bubble. So we needed this. And we was playing against Mississippi State. I'll never forget. Playing against Mississippi State, they had Mario Austin, Tim Bowers. I think they won the SEC that year, if I'm not mistaken.
7: Oh, wow.
6: Or were in second. No, it was second because Kentucky went undefeated that year. But they were second. And I was like, dog, I'm not losing on senior night. So I couldn't even absorb senior night. Look around. Yeah,
7: one.
6: Like, no,
7: yeah.
6: Dog. Like, I got to be focused for this game. And we brought three guys that are starting with us that don't play because they're seniors. So it's up to me and John Higgins to hold it down till C.J. Watson can get in and Crump can get in. Like, I need my guys out here. Like, so I was dialed in, man, and didn't get to realize it. I think SEC tournament, when we lost, I was so hurt, I didn't get to absorb it then either. I remember going back to the hotel, though, and sitting in the room like, man, I ought to drink all them little bottles in that little refrigerator, man. just rush them and make them pay for it. And then we was in New Orleans. And then I was like, dude, it's over. And that, mind you, I just found out right before the game that John Higgins was going to have to sit out that game. So that's on me. I'm like, dog, I know we ain't going to be on the – I know the bubble bust now. Like, Auburn was on it with us, and they beat us. And it was like, you know what? It's over. So then they started talking about NIT on the way back. I was like, oh, man, I don't even want to talk about that. That's the one thing I do wish. Like, I would have took that NIT game serious and made a run.
5: You've said that before.
6: But it was – I just
5: – it's understandable.
6: I couldn't do it, dog. Yeah. I was like, dude, we're not supposed to be playing. No, NIT? SEC Player of the Year in the NIT? Come on, dog. Dude, what is this? You know what I mean? And I was like – and then I played at the three. First time my entire career played the three. I started at the three that game. It just felt weird. I've been wanting to do that all year. I was like, no. I don't even remember if I practiced leading up to that. You know what I mean? That's how sick I was. So, yeah, I was over and done.
5: It's hard, man.
6: Dude, that was.
5: And like, people like me, like, I talk to guys like you all the time about all those things, but, like, I can't comprehend what that really felt like.
6: That's why it's great. Because
5: you played, I'm looking at it right now, you played 109 games at Tennessee. 109.
7: That's a grind.
6: Man, grind.
7: I mean, it's a beautiful grind, but it's a grind.
6: Yeah, no question. Yeah. But it's like,
5: but for it to come to an end, like Harlan Pickens was talking about, and her, like from her perspective, it's kind of like you know, like her goal was to end up with a title,
6: mm-hmm.
5: not in the Final Four
6: yep.
5: for 2 years in a row.
6: Yep.
5: So that's a lot to unpack and a lot to do with.
6: It is, man. But kudos to him. I think the pro was kind of different because I walked away because of the money. Like, if somebody would have offered a better deal, I would have been still playing. Like,
7: oh, really?
6: Yeah, oh, absolutely. But I was like,
7: so was it lower because you were older?
6: And, it was lower because I was older. And then the
5: American,
6: the
5: too.
6: Problem, yeah, American. Yeah. Then about 6 years before that, the problem was the NBA lockout. See, a lot of people watch the NBA lockout and understands what it does here. It hurts the international game because the people that are established over there, all of a sudden, they look at it as, man, got an NBA guy? Let's go get him.
7: Yeah.
6: And the NBA guy is not he can't adapt to the life of a bus ride. You're in a condo. You got practice twice a day.
5: Different
6: sometimes.
5: Style of game, different, too.
6: Yeah, all of that. You may not play all week. You know what I mean? Like, it's a whole different grind. So that stunted the growth of guys. And then when the NBA opened back up, they grabbed all the NBA guys, people that spent all that money. Then they like, hey, man, you want to come up? No, I'm not coming over there for where you set the market at. Now it's all low. I could have been getting $300,000. Now you want to offer me $100,000? Mm-hmm. But then there's somebody behind me that's young saying, I'll take that $100,000. So now they messing up the market. It's like, y'all done threw everything off. So you kind of reset everything. Yeah. And I'm like, nah, I ain't going over there for no peanuts, man. So, yep, it was different. It was the same.
5: We didn't get to game one, but we will. There is an international superstar involved in this finals and face of the league. We'll be right back. 3HL 104.5 this week.
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17: A better life with Dr. Sanjay Gupta.
18: Heart disease is still the leading cause of death here in the United States and around the world. But what if there was something you could do earlier in life to reduce the odds of becoming a statistic? Well, here in the United States, tens of millions of adults already take a statin to lower their cholesterol. But new guidance put out by the American College of Cardiology and the American Heart Association now emphasize that treating high cholesterol sooner could significantly reduce a person's lifetime risk of heart attack or stroke. How early are we talking? in your 30s, believe it or not. Of course, you need to talk to your doctor about whether statins are right for you, but you should know that the evidence is really starting to stack up that shows the earlier you get a jump on reducing lifelong exposure to plaque-causing lipids and lipoproteins, the better the odds are going to be for you. Make sure you get your cholesterol checked. That's the first step. I'm Dr. Sanjay Gupta, helping you live a better life.
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1: The right lane remains blocked 65 northbound just past exit 27 due to a jackknife tractor trailer. 40 westbound at exit 196, some sort of debris in the center lane there, so please be aware. Also in Laverne, 24 eastbound before exit 62, we've picked up a crash. An accident has the right lane and shoulder blocked 65 northbound just past Rosa Parks Boulevard. And down in Rutherford County, a stalled vehicle blocking things 24 westbound at exit 70. I'm Jay Harper.
2: 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Prince Doherty with you on a beautiful day in the Music City. Hope you're having a great Wednesday. You can watch the show live, YouTube, Facebook, Live, Twitter, and Twitch.
3: Twitch, please.
2: There she is, Dawn Babs.
3: What up?
2: Davenport.
3: Let's go.
2: What up, Babsy?
3: Happy hump day.
2: How was your event last night? You got to stand on the floor of the Ryman.
3: God, that place, every time you walk in, it just feels magical. It was an amazing event for Second Harvest. Funding, I talk about it a lot. Funding over the summer is rough. I think the number is 450,000 families out there that are food insecure, and a third of that number is children. And over the summer, when they don't have school lunches, it's brutal. So, yeah. Raised a lot of money. Ernest was amazing, like he always is. So, I want to tell a quick story. He went to the islands. He didn't bring a guitar, so he bought one while he was there. It's just like a small little whatever, because he wanted to play. So, he bought one there while he was there. He pulled it out on stage. He, obviously, it's not hooked. It's, you know, it's just flat out acoustic, played Flower Shop on it, signed it, and then auctioned it off.
4: That was dope.
3: The coolest thing ever. I mean, that's like
5: only in Nashville.
3: Exactly. No. Yeah. So he helped raise a ton of money for Second Harvest. And then also want to give a shout out to Lee Miller, one of the songwriters, listens to the show. He was hilarious. You know, they do these songwriter nights where he tells stories behind the songs. Yeah. And, you know, he was like joking. He wrote a bunch of Brad Paisley's songs that Brad Paisley released about his wife. He was like, so I wrote,
5: Waiting on a Woman.
3: A bunch of songs for Brad Paisley's wife.
2: I love that.
3: Yeah, so he...
2: I love writer's rounds, man.
3: Yeah, and
2: stories behind the songs.
3: Oh, they're so good. Yeah, and then he wrote, You're Gonna Miss This, Trace Atkins.
5: Mm. Oh, that's a tearjerker.
3: Oh, and he sang it on stage. And, I mean, you know, you have a daughter and...
5: My youngest niece just graduated from high school. They played that and showed all of their pictures as they were growing up because it's a K-12 school. Yeah, it's
2: a
5: little dusty.
3: That
2: Trace
3: one
2: Atkins'
3: going,
2: voice.
3: Yeah.
2: You were talking about low register.
5: Oh, you think?
3: My gosh. Well, gosh. So he was funny, too. Lee was talking about it, and he's like, yeah, he was like, I just want everybody to know that the ages that he says, now they're, 36 and 24?
5: Yeah.
3: He's like, that wasn't how I wrote it. And he was like, but Trace Atkins is 9 feet tall and has been shot 4 times. So he was like, what am I going to say? I'm not going to tell him that you can't change the ages in that song. So
2: Trace, dude.
3: But it was good. And Ella Langley was the closing act, and she was
2: phenomenal.
3: Yeah. So good in person.
2: I want to see her.
3: So
5: everybody
3: go
5: out there listening,
3: Second Harvest.
5: I'm raising my hand like all y'all are in traffic. I'm an Ella fella. Yeah. I'll admit it.
2: Ella
5: Thank
2: fella.
5: You.
3: So I didn't know about this Ella fella thing until
5: she's big
3: last
5: time.
3: Night.
5: She's amazing.
3: Yes. So she was great.
5: She's going to get a lot of hardware in future award shows, I'm telling you.
2: I kept thinking that you were at the Ryman, not the Ryman, you were at the Ryman, at
5: Grand Ole Opry House.
3: Grand Ole Opry,
2: And then I went to the 103.3 thing last night, which was...
5: The country kickoff.
2: The country kickoff above 1230
3: Listen
2: Club.
3: To that country.
2: Which
3: DJ
2: the weather
3: voice.
2: Was phenomenal for an outside venue, and we had a great
3: hot.
2: Time. And then I looked at the Ryman, and I was like, oh. Babs is over there.
3: Yeah.
2: Hi, Babs.
3: Yeah.
2: But I met Dustin Lynch, who is a big country star, and he's going to come on the show.
3: Perfect.
2: He's from Tullahoma, where I'm from.
3: I love that.
2: Yeah. So that was cool.
3: Yeah, it's a fun week in this town. It's a busy week in this town.
2: Busy week.
3: And
2: very
3: there's a
2: loud
3: hell
2: week.
3: Of a lot of songs being written right now.
2: Yeah.
5: Now think
3: this
5: about
3: town.
5: This, though.
2: The Woo Girls are full
5: February of 2030. It's going to dwarf said busy week.
2: Can you imagine?
3: Oh, it's
2: we'll
3: be
2: talk
3: amazing.
2: About that in a second. Slay Dog has got all of his Shoney stuff out.
6: I'm in the building. I'm in the building.
7: Hey, I'm in the building.
6: Best believe I'm in the
7: building.
6: No better be ready. I'm in the building.
7: I ain't got no roof.
4: I used to, in the summer, I would go hook up with my granddad. He had an office, and he had retired, so he had an office because he retired, but he was still working as a consultant, engineer consultant in Green Hills. And I would go over there. I'd ride my bike over there, and then we would go to Shoney's over on Hobbs for lunch. And he loved the chicken noodle soup at Shoney's, and I like that thing right there.
8: Yeah, I have a Sunday.
5: My granddad loved to go to Shoney's. Of course, who didn't love to go to Shoney's?
4: Right, right.
5: My granddad, every time, Slim Jim sandwich. Every time.
4: Yeah.
5: Every time. And then when, and this will date both Brent and I, and you'll remember this too, but in the early 80s when they introduced the all-you-can-eat breakfast buffet.
4: Yep.
5: Game changer.
4: Yep. Absolutely.
5: Didn't matter what time it is. You mean I can go get all the bacon and eggs? Okay, cool.
8: Everything you want. Dad and kids eat free on Wednesdays.
5: Hey.
8: No way. Well, Wednesday, we was going in now. We was deep.
4: You hear his voice. He's Rhett Gordy B. Rhett Bryan.
8: That's right.
5: Hello, ladies and gents.
4: Executive producer, Titans Radio in studio. So the Titans have finalized their preseason schedule. So Thursday, August 13th at San Francisco, 8 o'clock on News 2. 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
4: 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Saturday, August 29th, Chicago here, 5 o'clock on News 2. And you can catch all the action on Titans Radio with Taylor Zarzer and Ramon Foster and Rhett Gordy B and a host of sideline reporters.
5: And Will Bowling.
4: Yep. Will Bowling is the studio host. Yep.
5: We're lined up.
4: So Seattle comes here. I don't even know how to ask this, but like, you'd rather Seattle come in here than Arizona, right? Like to get work with that caliber of a team.
5: Well, let's look at the whole preseason, Brent. Think about this. Mm-hmm. So you're going to San Fran, and it's a Thursday game, so it's an oddball thing.
4: And joint practices with all three.
5: Correct.
4: Yeah.
5: Now, how many we have and how many we see, we'll see about all that part of it. But I'm with your line of thought. So you're going to have a joint practice or two with the San Francisco 49ers, who are perennially in the hunt.
4: Yep.
5: Seattle is the reigning world champions. And the Chicago Bears are knocking on the door in the NFC North. I really like the fact that you have three solid people to get some good work in against in places where you need it.
4: Because that means something, you know?
5: Well, and you know, the preseason, and look, this has gotten
4: Let's
5: to the
4: see
5: place.
4: How a Super Bowl champion practices. You know what I mean? Like, just to put it that way.
5: Absolutely. And the other part of this, it's why the OTAs, the limited padded practices, all these things, these count more because there are no longer four preseason games. Eventually, there'll only be two. Mm-hmm. And if you can line up days of work like this, that's a whole lot more constructive than what you would get out of a preseason game. And people would say, well, Rhett, wait a minute. But look, for the first-year guys, for the rookies, you need them to go through those things operationally in a game format. I get all that. But the work is those joint practices.
8: Absolutely. Get to treat them like dress rehearsals, too. For everybody that's, like a lot of people wonder, like, what am I supposed to do? Like, getting ready for another opponent, how you go about it? Like, what would the ideal be? How hard you go? All of it put out there on the table, man. Especially with these things. I love the Chicago matchup.
4: Mm-hmm.
8: Like to be able to test these corners that we have new that are going to be in, Kevin Winston, to see where he is. Because they got a plethora of receivers.
5: And here's the other part of it. You said dress rehearsal, and you're exactly right, Ron, because when you get to that third and final preseason game, I don't know if you're going to see Caleb Williams in the preseason game, but you're going to see him on the practice field.
8: You will.
5: Joint work.
8: Yep.
5: You're going to see all of that.
8: Yes, you will.
5: Any of these guys, best guy, you're going to see him.
8: Mm-hmm.
5: 7-on-7, 11-on-11, all of it.
8: Absolutely.
3: What are you most excited about to see once the real padded practices, camp, all of that? What's the one thing that you, who knows this team inside and out, is like, I really can't wait to see this?
5: Just from a general 30,000-foot view, generally the defense is ahead of the game in the first handful of practices. And I don't think that will be any different, but let's see, because it is Cam in year two and because it is Brian Daboll who's bringing a, you know, let's just see how that matches up. Just mano-y-mano. I want to see that to begin with. And then,
3: especially,
5: you know,
3: especially defensively in some of those guys
5: yes,
3: up front.
5: Right. Correct.
3: Yeah.
4: And how they rotate. Because, listen, man, with the new staff and everybody trying to adapt to a new system, they're not going to be holding stuff back. You know what I mean? They're going to be working on things. And if I'm them, I'm not.
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10: Game one of the NBA Finals is almost here between the Knicks and the Spurs. Everything tips off from San Antonio at 8:30 p.m. Eastern Time. And New York big man Mitchell Robinson is expected to play tonight despite his broken pinky finger. He will likely wear a brace on his hand for the game. The Dodgers taking on the Diamondbacks in Arizona. First pitch at 9:40 Eastern. Shohei Ohtani will pitch and DH tonight, but he will be off tomorrow, Thursday. Right now in baseball, Phillies lead the Padres 1-0, bottom of the sixth inning. The Red Sox up on the Orioles at home 3-0, bottom of the fourth inning. Phillies over Padres 1-0. Not sure if I got that one right. Bottom of the sixth inning. Red Sox over the Orioles 3-0, bottom of the fourth. Guardians and Yankees that are tied at one, top of the fourth. Jazz Chisholm Jr. with the home run to tie the game for New York. Blue Jays lead the Braves 2-1, bottom of the third inning. And the Royals are up on the Reds 2-0, top of the fourth inning. I'm Monty Bolaños.
0: One guy is happily divorced. One guy is happily married. One guy gets called daddy by his three beautiful daughters. One guy gets called daddy after a credit card approval. One guy won a state high school basketball championship. One guy only covered a state high school basketball championship. One guy's been inducted into three halls of fame. One guy has only mocked a hall. Does this seem weird to anybody else?
11: Hey, I heard that.
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12: 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Trey Wingo coming up, founder and host.